0: Side, President Trump was grazed in the ear. Forecasters say a powerful nor'easter is threatening millions from Virginia to Massachusetts, causing coastal flooding and dangerous surf. 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
11: It is the Jesse Kelly Show. Another hour of the Jesse Kelly Show on a fantastic, wonderful Thursday. We're going to talk about Dome here in a second, getting a little bit too honest about how Democrats operate. I have to remind you that a half hour from now, one of my favorites is coming on the show, Victor Davis Hanson. He has a new book out. We'll talk to him about that.
12: Victor Davis Hanson, you may only know him, and I hope this is not the case. You may only know him as a political guy, a political pundit, because he's been a political writer for a long time. Victor Davis Hanson is a historian. He knows more about this crap than I could ever dream of. I have to figure out, Chris, we only have a half hour. I have to figure out what subjects specifically to nerd out with him on, because I have like 50 in my head. You know what we're not going to do? Here's what we're not going to do. World War II, because it's overdone. Everyone does World War II. We could maybe do World War I, and then we have to do something ancient. He's huge on that ancient stuff, but everyone does Rome too. You know who I might ask him about? Fascinating person. What? Ooh, that's not a bad one. Jewish producer Chris said the Assyrians. That's not a bad one. The Assyrians were a fascinating, brutal people. They have not gotten the best pub in the world because they were so brutal, and they did enjoy a large variety of torture, and they would actually brag about all their torture. And then, they kind of abused God's chosen people in the Bible. So again, historically, they haven't gotten the best publicity in the world, and they only have themselves to blame for that. But still, a fascinating thing. Maybe it's the Assyrians, Chris. Maybe we go Vikings, Mongols. You know who I was thinking, though? A lot of people don't know much about this guy, which is shocking. Tamerlane. Now, that's his Western name, Tamerlane. I use that name because it would be the one most people would identify him with. But Tamerlane would most definitely have chopped your head off if you had ever called him Tamerlane, because it translates to Timur the Lame. And he was called the Lame because he had some battle wounds. It was a leg, and I think he had like three of his fingers chopped off in battle, so he kind of limped around things. Whatever. He is possibly the greatest general who ever lived. If I asked people the greatest generals who ever lived, you'd always get Genghis Khan, and that's fair, and Alexander the Great, and those kinds of things. Tamerlane just destroyed everybody. It was amazing. All right, stop. We don't have time for that. We have to talk about Dome. And I have to remind you that tomorrow is Ask Dr. Jesse Friday, and you need to get your questions emailed in right now to jesse@jessekellyshow.com. Democrats, I find something very fascinating about them. Republicans, when it comes to things that are kind of gross, they lie about that stuff. Or at least try to hide that stuff. They do. And they do that because the voter doesn't want their politicians to do gross things or immoral things. It's not that Republicans don't do gross or immoral things. Of course they do. I mean, honestly, we all do. But if Republicans are doing it, they don't advertise it. They don't go at the local Republican convention and say, hey, let me tell you what, I did some insider stock trading last year and I killed it. You wouldn't believe how much money I made. I'm not going to advertise that. Democrats understand that their base is so sick and evil that they have to brag about the illicit crap they pull. You want an example? Dome is out there already setting herself up for another presidential run. She's going to have to get back up off her knees and go again. And here she was.
13: They are cheating by purging voter rolls. So we...
12: I'll let her finish. Remember, the people being, quote, purged from the voter rolls, all of them, universally, they're either dead or they're illegals. There's not an alive citizen, registered voter, not one to this day, that has been purged by the Trump administration from the voter rolls. It's dead people and illegals, which those two go hand in hand because illegals get sold Social Security cards from dead people. That's a long story. But it's dead people and illegals being purged from voter rolls. Here's what she says.
13: They are cheating by purging voter rolls. So we say as leaders then to folks, not only must you register to vote, check your voter registration status to make sure you haven't been purged from the rolls. They're trying to take our tools, but we are a creative people. And we know how to fight. And we have always been fighting against the odds, and that has never deterred us.
12: They're trying to take our tools. Tools like voters who shouldn't be there? That's an interesting admission. And she didn't get booed out of the room. She got a whole lot of, yeah, you go, girl. Hey, Jesse. First thing, I hope you didn't celebrate Labor Day, because that's a working man's holiday. It's not nice. By the way, Labor Day is a commie holiday. So no, I didn't celebrate Labor Day anyway. Second, we know just the evil the American communists are in Congress and the Senate. Do you think they would actually help Iran in this terrible situation, possibly costing American lives? Do I think they would help Iran? No, I know they would. I know they would. Communists are, they're fighting a domestic revolution. That's what they're fighting. That's their main goal. They want power so they can loot the treasury and burn down the country. No Democrat should ever be taken seriously when they're opining about some foreign policy matter, because for them, everything comes back to the revolution. But this comes back to what I've said again and again and again. It's an ugly situation, but it is a real situation. During World War II, you had almost every member of Congress, both sides, were all in. Yeah, there were disagreements about this or that or length of time, but both sides were all in. Because of that, you could prosecute a long, costly foreign war because you weren't dealing with so much domestic unrest back home. Those days are long gone because Democrats are so evil now. If any Republican is trying to prosecute a foreign war, they will want him to fail. And if they can get away with doing it legally, they will try to make him fail so they can gain power again. Now, I don't like that, and you may not like that, but remember, how many little stories have we brought up? They're not huge stories, but little thing here and little thing there, where Democrats have been frozen out of an important meeting. If I remember right, the last one I think was Venezuela. I might be wrong about that, but I think I am correct that Venezuela... That Chuck, I think it was Chuck Schumer came out the next day. I don't remember who it was. After the Venezuelan operation, some Democrat came out the next day and they were complaining. No one even told me. No one even told me. Well, no one even told me. I have this classification. I'm on this committee. I'm on this and that. And nobody told me that we were going to launch this thing into Venezuela. And I forget who responded. Maybe Rubio. It came out. It was just very frank. Well, if we told you, you would have leaked it to the enemy. Of course, Democrats are going to aid the enemy in every possible way. And as wrong and evil as that is, that's one of those things that has to be kind of baked into the cake when it comes to foreign policy. You have to know that these people, they're going to go all in. They're going to go all in on getting back power. These people, this is the Democrat Party now. This is Gabe Vasquez. Listen to this.
14: We are in a tremendous climate crisis right now that we've never seen before, largely by our own doing, by releasing carbon and fossil fuels into the air for an extended period of time. And so, you know, we have to champion a whole bunch of different policies to really mitigate the impacts of climate change. The electrification of our fleet systems, for example, across our federal government and even local government here, like the city of Las Cruces. The electrification of residential developments, the electrification of commercial and municipal developments, so that we are limiting the use of natural gas and other fossil fuels and carbon-based.
12: That's a Democrat member of Congress calling for the largest genocide in human history. Now, do you think they would aid Iran or any other enemy in our efforts? How many Democrats, how many have taken long trips to China? Remember those stories that started to surface during the election about Tim Walz? I forget the exact number. I think it was 26 trips to China. 26 of them. How many Democrats? Trump met with Xi Jinping today. How many Democrats are working with the Chinese already? Something to consider. Something else I want you to consider. We don't like to think about this, but we do have to think about this. People are trying to get our information all the time. 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Your information is everywhere on the internet. 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
11: 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Victor Davis Hanson joins us. He's got a book out, and we'll talk about that. Definitely going to ask. Man, I don't want to ask the greatest generals ever, Chris, because that's such a cliche question. I don't know where we're going to go. We'll figure something out. Before we get to Victor Davis Hanson, we have a couple other things. Headline, Rand Paul drops the Fauci bombshell and says more record destruction and gain-of-function research is found. I won't focus on the details of the story. It's just too much else going on right now. But look, Rand Paul is one of those figures on the right that's super polarizing. Because Rand Paul, when he's hot on something, he will go after it like a dog. And sometimes you like that thing he's hot on, and sometimes you don't. In the Trump era, Rand Paul will take something Trump is passionate about and will loudly help him. Yeah, Trump's right. But the next day, Rand Paul will take something that Trump is passionate about and will loudly oppose him, blast him for it. And so, I mean, sometimes you wake up, certainly if you're a Trump super fan, sometimes you wake up and Rand Paul sucks. And the next day you wake up, Rand Paul's great. I'll tell you this. I appreciate the fact that Rand Paul, more than any other United States senator, seems interested in hunting down some form of COVID accountability, I should say. And I like that. I like that a lot. I think it's wonderful. All right, I have to address something really quickly. I'm not going to spend a long time on it. There's a video going around the internet. You've probably seen it right now. And there's a dude at a baseball game. And the video cuts to his wife, who's carrying a baby in like one of those carriers in front of her. And she's got three hot dogs stacked on top of each other. So she's got her hands full. And she's walking back to her seat, and he's just sitting there watching the game. And he's getting murdered on the internet, including by these announcers.
25: Look at this. Well, if there's ever a true definition of a multitasking mother, that is the deal right there.
26: Oh, my goodness.
25: I think she's an Olympic champion.
26: Did I just hear that guy say, did you forget something?
25: Look at Dad. Oh, yeah, did you bring the ketchup? Last mom of the year right there.
26: Oh, my goodness. Are you kidding me?
25: Gamer babes.
26: She'll be the last one to eat, too.
11: I don't see what he did wrong. Now, hear me out, Chris. He took her to a baseball game. Already, he took her to a baseball game. He could have went by himself and had some peace and quiet. He could have went with the fellas and just been slamming beers. Instead, he said, honey, want to come to the baseball game? We'll even bring the kid. Okay, so her hands were full. He was watching the game. She doesn't care about the game. She's a woman. She'll watch occasionally. And then she'll point out the puppies. Hey, look, honey, it's dog day. And then I hope they have vegan options. She has a million things going through her mind that are not the game. He's into the game. Plus, one more thing. Okay, her hands were full. With what? Food. She didn't have to cook dinner that night. She took his credit card. You know it was his. And she went down to the stand
12: And she got dinner handed to her that night. And the only thing she had to do was take that dinner and walk back to the seat. And here's what a gentleman the guy is. He stood up when she got there and took her coat off the seat so she could sit down. Then he started to eat before anyone else. Sorry, he was starving from being at work all day long. He should replenish his strength so he can properly protect the family. I firmly stand behind this guy. That's 100%. I'm on his side. Hey, Jesse, your imagination about Trump giving in to Dems' amnesty deal won't happen. First, the Dems will not appropriate any monies to ICE, the border, anything Republican, anything to benefit a Trump deal. Yes, I'd wage my mortgage on it, etc. Why? The Dems believe they will take 2028. So why would they make any kind of a deal with Trump? They'll wait until 2028 and claim victory with no Trump. So, you could be right. But here's what I think. We immigration hawks, you and me, we feel like we're up against the clock. We got to get these people out. We got to shut the border. We got to do it now. We're almost to the tipping point. And I believe that too. But the other side feels the same way. They see the overwhelming international pushback against third world barbarians coming into countries. The other side has been playing that game for a while. What happens to them if we get 20 million foreigners out of the country? They lose power. Gone. They have to find a way to isolate a certain portion of the foreigners they've brought in and protect them from deportation. If we end up, what if we win in 2028 and we get another 4 years of deportation, maybe reelect? Can you imagine how many foreigners would be out? They're desperate too. We are desperate, but they're desperate. I'm desperate to talk to Victor Davis Hanson. Next. 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
2: 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Speaking at the UN General Assembly, Israeli Prime Minister Netanyahu defended Israel's response to attacks from Hamas and other Iranian proxies and predicted Iran's regime will eventually fall.
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2: 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Dozens of diplomats walked out as Netanyahu began his speech. AI was a key focus of today's Trump-Xi summit at the White House with the Chinese leader, saying both countries have responsibility to develop it for good.
4: And ensure that the development of AI is always under human control and serves the well-being of the people.
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12: It is the Jesse Kelly Show on a magnificent Thursday, and joining me now, I'm not even going to mess around, joining me now is somebody that I have read since I was a young man, and I'm not a young man anymore. Victor Davis Hanson has probably taught me as much about history, and he doesn't even know it, as anyone else, and politics, history, he's just, everybody knows Victor Davis Hanson. He has a new book out. He's the author and number one New York Times bestseller, The Counter Revolution. It's about the fall and rise of Donald Trump. Victor, what explains the rise of a man whose background 10 years ago, if you'd asked anybody, would have said no, 3 divorces, former New York Democrat. This guy's he's never going to rise in the GOP. He's certainly never going to be president. He's rude. He cusses. Why is he there?
10: Yeah, I think one thing was there were two things. One was the message and one was the medium. The medium was that people were tired of politicians that either tried to erase their controversial statements or have it both ways or prevaricate. Whatever he said, even outrageous, I remember when he was running, if you remember, John McCain had said, Trump brings all the crazies out. And somebody asked him about that, and he said, I wish that we would honor people who fought and not got captured. It was a terrible thing to say, but everybody thought he would apologize for that. And he didn't. He said, he attacked me first, I replied. And so whatever, however outrageous or crude that he might have sounded, he didn't go back in his, he didn't go back and cleanse his social media account. He didn't, like we're seeing now with a lot of the Islamist Democrats. He didn't say, he didn't apologize. So people said, whatever you think about him, he is what he is. And that helped him because people were getting very tired of the professional politician. And then the message was that the United States is not in decline anymore, that it has all these natural resources. It, if the government gets out of the way and lets people capture their imagination and don't interfere with them, we're still the most preeminent nation. That came after, you know, Obama said we're not really exceptional any more than Greece or the UK. And he said, started saying things that just people couldn't believe. You know, we're going to be the greatest producer of gas and oil in history. We're going to have the biggest military in history. We're going to redo the Pentagon. We're going to, and people hadn't heard that. And he was up against, the third thing very quickly is, he had talked about running for president for years, but he picked 2016 because he knew that Ross Perot and Pat Buchanan and Rand, the Paul candidacy, none of them had worked as third parties, and especially when you challenge an incumbent Republican if you're a conservative. And yet he knew that Democrat incumbents like Obama and Bill Clinton had enormous advantages and couldn't be beat. So he picked 2016 when there was an open Republican primary with no incumbent and a general election when there was no incumbent. And that allowed him to squeak by Hillary Clinton. But it was basically a yearning for the same black tie, black suit, the same red tie, the same orange skin, no matter whether he's in Mississippi or Minnesota. He doesn't change his, you know, modulate his accent. He doesn't pander the way that Hillary Clinton did or Barack Obama did. So people wanted that authenticity, and they wanted that defiance at that particular moment.
12: Do they? Do people want authenticity more? It sounds like you're saying they want that more now than they have. And that I'm curious about that. I'm certainly not arguing against it because politicians have always been a bunch of fakes. I mean, they were fakes back in Greece, right? They're always fakes. Yeah. But what, so why now was there more of a palpable appetite for pushing back against that?
10: Because there were certain things going on in the world that people were told were good for them, and they innately knew they were not. And both parties would not address that. And I'll give you a couple examples. They knew that the open border was allowing millions of people to come unaudited, that they were abusing the social services, that they were, in many ways, as constituents of the left, but the Democratic Republican corporate right wanted them. And no nation could survive with, now we have 55 million foreign-born of all. And he was the first one to say that, I'm not only going to close the border, I'm going to send people back who came illegally. People knew that China was cheating, dumping product before the cost of production, manipulating their currency, stealing patents, copyrights. But they were told by the Bush-Clinton nexus, if we indulge them, and if they become wealthy, and if they create a middle class, it's inevitable they'll join the world of nations as a democratic country. And nobody believed that, given the nature of the Communist Party. And so it was things like that. And then people about the DEI, the whole racial issue, people kept saying, we're a salad bowl. Diversity is our strength. And we have to make up for all the terrible things we do with racial preferences.

0: self-deported about 1 million and deported another 1 million, and maybe he's got 300,000. We have the lowest crime rate in 70 years. So I think that sent a message to Europe. It sent a message to Great Britain, Eastern Europe, Germany, even France, where all those existing open borders governments are pulling about 20%. Sweden now is paying people the equivalent of about $20,000 to self-deport. 30% of Sweden is not native-born. And when Trump's talking to Canada and he can't get a deal or he can't communicate with them, the subtext of that is that 45% of Canada was either not born in Canada or their parents weren't born. And they had enormous welfare needs. And Trump was basically telling Carney, you don't have, with your socialist economy, and you don't have the money to bring in all of these people and provide a social safety net, so we're subsidizing you. You won't meet your NATO commitments. We have to cover the North American defense needs and your NATO needs. And you're running a $50 billion surplus. And we don't want to do it anymore. But that was really the problem with Canada, was Canada, not us. It was this huge influx. And they never wanted to talk about it. And it affected everything. They have the greatest euthanasia in the world at 5% of all deaths, about 18,000 people a year are euthanized. And one of the reasons that is because they can't afford to take care of their older people because they have this huge social welfare cost. So he understood that, and he made immigration really one of the top three issues. And people thought, as you just mentioned, I think you correctly identify the popular sense it's inevitable because we're so wealthy in the West and the non-Westerners. But he also understood one other thing, and that is the immigration coming into the West was coming from illiberal societies, and the people coming in were being welcomed by the left as a political tool to gain a constituency to advance an agenda that really didn't appeal to 50% of the population. And so when people like Ilhan Omar said this is a trashy country, or Hassan Piker said, you know, 9/11, you deserved it, or Rashida Tlaib said, you're America's culpable for all the sins of the Middle East, people got very angry. And they thought, if you don't like it here, then go back. And so this new type of immigration, we hadn't seen it before. There were people largely from Europe, but not always, that were so grateful to be in this country. But now we had a new type of immigrant that as soon as they set foot on the country, inside the country, they said, I'm a DEI person. I'm deserving of reparatory treatment because I've been discriminated about your awful system and I don't like it. But then it didn't, the American people couldn't fathom that. They couldn't fathom, you know, 50,000 people in L.A. Coliseum waving Mexican flags that were here illegally. That it didn't compute. Or on campuses burning the American flag and waving the Mexican flag when you were here illegally. And so they were saying, if you don't like it and you want to burn our flag or wave your own country's flag, well, then why did you come here? And the answer they came up with is they're manipulating. They came here for stuff. They didn't come here to assimilate, acculturate, integrate. That was the message, at least the way Trump and the MAGA agenda had presented it, and it was very successful.
1: Speaking with Victor Davis Hanson. Victor, I did not ask you beforehand. I apologize about that. And if the answer is no, that's fine. But do you mind if I ask you about the end of everything after this next break? I love history, and I thought it was one of the better books I've read in quite some time. I have something about that book I want to ask you. Is that okay?
0: Yeah, absolutely.
1: Outstanding. We will be right back with Victor Davis Hanson. Before we get back with him, I know that hiring people is difficult now. Finding good people to hire is difficult now. I am aware of that. I'm aware of the employee pool. I'm aware you call people, email people, they don't get back to you. And maybe you're not even getting any bites on your job offer. That's because you're not at ZipRecruiter. 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

0: It is the Jesse Kelly Show on a wonderful Thursday. Back with one of my favorites. Obviously, everybody knows him. Victor Davis Hanson has a new New York Times bestseller out called Counter Revolution, The Fall and Rise of Donald Trump and MAGA. But I have to talk to him about another book he read or wrote called The End of Everything. And it was about these apocalyptic scenarios that descend on this city state or this society that ends the society. And Victor, I'm only going to ask you one question because I've always found this question to be fascinating. If you're Thebes and you decide you're going to rebel against Alexander the Great, but this is not specifically about that, any of them, and you understand that in this era, that probably means there is no more Thebes. You know, you rebel against Tamerlane, he's going to build a Tower of Skulls. Yeah. Why do it? How could it possibly ever be that bad to do it? I don't understand the mentality.
1: Well, yeah, I mean, it's let's say post facto, maybe people, there's two things that are going on. Number one is there's an innate desire for autonomy and freedom, the old idea that we would rather die in our feet than live on our knees. That's basically what Roosevelt told America and Churchill told Britain on the eve of World War II. But the other thing is very human, that you really don't believe that that's going to happen. So in The End of Everything, I tried to make that theme pretty strong. I said the people of Constantinople really analytically did not have a chance against 200,000 invaders. There's only 7,000 people on the wall. But they were told that any minute the Venetians might come up the Dardanelles. Or maybe, just maybe, the last Byzantine army in mainland Greece from Mystra might still break out of Greece and come. Or just maybe the Sultan would get a malaria as a spring gun. And that happened to Thebes, they thought. The Spartans, they say they're going to come and help us. They're already at the isthmus. They're close. And they turned around when they saw what was really going on. So self-delusion is a very powerful narcotic, and it's necessary to complement that idea that people would like to be free. That was what's so strange about our own founding, when Washington and the founders decided to declare their independence. They were very methodical about it. They sent Franklin straight to Paris to hammer out the conditions under which the French and maybe the Spanish and the Dutch would help us, and it was contingent on winning a decisive battle, which we did at Saratoga. But they also knew that we were almost to the Mississippi in exploration, and there was no way that British army could, you know, conquer 300,000 square miles of Americans. It was already that getting out of hand for them. So they were realistic as well as idealistic.
0: He is Victor Davis Hanson. His book, you need to go pick it up. Counter Revolution. Look, it's number one. You're going to find it everywhere. Pick it up. Victor, huge fan. Thank you. I appreciate you very much.
1: Well, thank you, Jesse, for having me. I appreciate it.
0: Of course. Dude, Chris, I'm telling you right now, that book, End of Everything, it'll creep you out. I think it was four, Chris, I know you're not going to buy it. I already bought it. I'll bring it to you. Okay. I have it at the house if you remind me. No, it's not. I don't have it on audiobook, Chris. No, I don't have it on audiobook. I believe it was four different societies and their end and how they were just kind of wiped off the face of the planet. I mean, Alexander the Great did this a couple different times where it's not just they killed everybody, but he took every stone and threw it in the ocean. The society's gone. There is no more. Tamerlane, I forget what the name of the city was. I already brought up Tamerlane, but one of them made him so mad. This city was a major city on the Silk Road. By the time he was done, he had basically paved over it. The city was gone. Gone. No more. I find it fascinating. Here's what else I find fascinating. People who just hope for the best when it comes to home security. I bet you the people of Thebes would have killed for Simply Safe back in the day. I bet they would have made better decisions if they had Simply Safe in Thebes. Because you know why? If they had Simply Safe cameras set up around the walls of Thebes, smart AI would have been monitoring those cameras. And the second Alexander the Great showed up,
2: 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Now, Alexander the Great's not going to come for you, but that pervert who lives up the road just might. 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
7: High stakes meetings. I'm Lisa Lucera, Fox News. President Trump and the leader of China now taking part in a state dinner after meeting for several hours earlier today.
8: Chinese President Xi Jinping was greeted with military bands, a troop review, and flyover as he and his wife arrived here for a state visit hosted by the First Lady and President Trump.
9: Remarkably, this is our first time meeting together here at the White House. And as President Xi has already seen, a lot has changed since he was last here.
8: The president toured the South Lawn with Xi, showing off a new Marine One helipad.
9: He's an expert on stone, aside from many other things, and he loves good granite.
8: During an Oval Office meeting, the two leaders were expected to discuss tariffs and trade, the wars in Ukraine and Iran, and artificial intelligence, dubbed by President Trump as super intelligence.
7: Fox's Jared Halpern at the White House. Iran's President Masoud Pezeshkian denying reports that China is helping fund Iran's conflict with the U.S.
10: The framing of this, as is reported in society, is incorrect because they want to use it as a tool in order to justify aggression.
7: On Fox's special report with Brett Baer, and he denied evidence that Iranian forces killed their own people. Millions of people from Virginia to Massachusetts in the path of a nor'easter, the worst of the storm expected over the weekend, but impacts already being felt.
11: Water has already pushed onto roads in North Wildwood, and with more high tide cycles to come, residents Fawn and Earl Gordon say they're doing what they can to protect their home. The big concern is how long these conditions last. Repeated high tides and pounding surf could bring more flooding and beach erosion before conditions finally improve.
7: Fox Weather's Katie Byrne in Ocean City, New Jersey. 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

0: the Jesse Kelly Show. Final hour of the Jesse Kelly Show on a magnificent Thursday. We have a couple things to get to. Democrats running in red states. You need to watch out for something. And there's a humor angle to this. We're going to talk about that in just a moment. Maria Salazar, you know, this lady.
1: You know, freedom is not free.
0: Made the same mistake many, many Republicans have made and others will continue to make in the future. We'll talk about that. We have to talk about finding Viking treasure, being rude to scammers. I have a really, really important breaking news story about your food, all that, emails, so much more coming up in the final hour of the Jesse Kelly Show. And remember that tomorrow is Ask Dr. Jesse Friday. And you need to get your questions emailed in to jesse@jessekellyshow.com. Dan Osborne is a communist. He is a communist running in the state of Nebraska. Nebraska, as you can imagine, is a red state. Communists in red states, they work very, very hard to thread that needle and pretend like they're not communists. Very, very hard. But here's the funny part about the modern Democrat Party, and I'm really enjoying this. It'll be horrible for the country, but I'm still enjoying it. The upstart communists are rising so fast in their party, and they are so much more violent, and they're so much more radical than Democrats have been before. And they have already really declared a fairly open war on the Democrat Party as they attempt to conquer the Democrat Party. Guys like, well, here's Hassan Piker.
2: I will throw you in prison, okay? I want to put you physically behind a prison. I want Chinese-style communism to happen inside of the Democratic Party right now, okay? I want to do cultural revolution when I see that.
0: Okay. We get that. And so what happens is you get a guy like Dan Osborne, a communist, trying to weasel his way into the Senate in Nebraska. Now, if it was just logical thinking, you would say to yourself, if you're the communist, hey, let him lie about anything he has to lie about. Let him trash Democrats. And let's just get him there. And once we get him there, then he can vote the right way and things like that, right? That would be the smart thing. But the truth is every single elected Democrat and people who want to be elected Democrats, they all fear the communist base of the Democrat Party now. And so they have moments like this. Here was Dan Osborne.
3: What do you disagree with him on?
0: What do you disagree with Democrats on is what he was talking about.
3: What do you disagree with him on?
4: Well, definitely still immigration.
3: Okay.
4: The border, the Second Amendment. I'm a pro-Second Amendment guy. I'm former military. I believe in the right to bear arms. And, obviously the economy. And
3: Hold on, but you disagree with Democrats on the economy?
4: Well, no, here's the thing. Well, let me backtrack for a second. The way they recruit candidates.
0: Well, no, hold on. Well, I didn't say that. He knew what he had to do. He did the smart thing and lied. I love the Second Amendment. And notice he didn't say anything about the border or anything like that. He just said border. Border. But he knew. He could sense it. He took it a little too far. I don't know about the economy. Whoa, hold on. I don't disagree with them all the way about the economy. This is what they do in red states. Be very, very aware of that. And here's something else. We're switching gears here. Try to keep up. We're switching gears here. I get a lot of emails about questions about, why are we getting involved in this on foreign policy? Why did we get involved with Ukraine? Why did we get involved with Iran? I've seen a lot of complaining, and there is, to be frank, a lot of poll numbers that track this, that it wasn't only the latest Iranian adventure that started hurting Trump in the polls. Did you know that first time we dropped bombs on Iran, Midnight Hammer, didn't even lose anybody, flew them across the globe, dropped a bunch of bombs? Now, I liked that operation. The American people did not. Donald Trump's poll numbers took a dip. Donald Trump's poll numbers again took a dip after Venezuela. You know that? What accounts for that? Now, okay, Iran, the latest one, we got that, rising prices and whatnot, but Midnight Hammer was complete success with no loss. The Venezuelan thing was a complete success with no loss. We even have control of the oil now. What accounts for that? Well, the American people, as we've said many times before, as they've grown dissatisfied with their own financial situation, they have less and less tolerance for foreign involvement. As we've talked about, the tolerance you will get as a leader to get involved in any kind of foreign affair will be directly related to how happy the people are at home. If they're fat and happy and well-fed and their lot in life is going well, hey, go have your foreign adventures. Have a real good time. If they are unhappy at home, they will not give you any rope for that sort of thing. They don't want to hear about it. They don't want to hear about Venezuela. They don't want to hear about Ukraine or Midnight Hammer or Iran or what's going on in Germany or Israel or the UAE or Saudi Arabia. They don't want to hear about it. They don't want to hear about any of it. Okay, so the question is, then why keep getting involved? These big moments, Trump has done really great things domestically, deportations and stuff like that. Every time he pulls off one of these foreign policy moments, it hurts us. So why keep doing it? Well, there's two different ways to look at this. I'm going to give it to you right between the eyes. The first one, and this is the best way you can look at it if you're looking at it through rose-colored glasses, and I'm not saying this is wrong, is that Trump understands some of these things are going to be unpopular, but he thinks to himself, it's worth it. We have to reset the way things are in the globe, so we have to do it. And that's very understandable. And I do believe a big part of Trump feels that way. I'm not at all saying he doesn't feel that way. But it's football season. Do you know what football fans love? What jerseys they buy? You know, people go to football games and they wear jerseys. The quarterback's jersey, the wide receiver's jersey. Those are the jerseys that get sold. That running back, he's got 20 touchdowns. They buy his jersey. You know what the worst selling jerseys are? Offensive line. The offensive line is boring. I mean, it's five fat guys. They don't even have the ball. They never score. It's boring. You know what's exciting? That 6'5" wide receiver runs like a cheetah, scored a touchdown, the place went crazy. Woo! You know what the most important thing is for the football team by a mile? The offensive line. You know what? Patriots won how many Super Bowls? They never had a receiver worth a crap. The least important thing, the wide receiver. Yet that's who gets the jersey bought. That's how politicians, historically and today, think about foreign policy versus domestic policy. You don't want to go to Cincinnati. You don't want to take a trip out to Cheyenne, Wyoming. Maybe you'll do it. That's fine. But I want to go to Budapest. I want to go to Paris. I want to go to someplace foreign and exotic. That's where the sexy stuff is. If you're a leader of any kind, senator, president, whatever, the stuff that really gets your blood going is the exotic stuff over the oceans. You don't want to go down to Milwaukee and talk about the water rights. That's so boring. And leaders, they think that way a lot. They think in terms of foreign policy because that's the fun and sexy and exciting stuff. You're drafting wide receivers again. You should be drafting offensive linemen. Politicians, a lot of them, Republicans and Democrats, are going to learn a very hard lesson in the coming years because lots of times they can't help themselves. They want to do the global thing. I have to do the global thing. I finally have a chance to do a global thing. If you are a politician and you are not 100% focused on domestic issues, when American people are unhappy as they are, you are in deep, deep, deep trouble. Extremely deep trouble. And you're going to have to restrain yourself. Oh, but I want to do this, but I want to do that. You don't have that kind of rope when people aren't paying the bills. Once diesel hits $6.50 a gallon, your foreign policy is over. Get back home. We'll be back.
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0: It is the Jesse Kelly Show on a fantastic Thursday. You know what I feel like doing right now, Chris? Lifting weights. Don't roll your eyes. It's the steroids. I'm telling you, I can already feel myself getting bigger. Arms are swelling up. I'm going to be a monster. And if you are somebody who has crossed me in the past, you might want to make amends now before I get huge on these roids. Just letting you know. Hey, Jesse, my son came home a few days ago and told me he needed to find a book for his book report. I told him I had the perfect book for him and for him to read the Anti-Communist Manifesto. Of course, my wife jumped in and said he can't do a book report with that book. Why? I asked. Because the teacher is a liberal. All the more reason. I don't know if I'm right, but I feel these teachers should know communism sucks. You are 100% right. In fact, every book report should be on the Anti-Communist Manifesto. And we have to, we are going to need young men and young men. We are going to need them to grow into being bold, hardcore anti-communists, willing to stare at an entire classroom in the face and say, no, you're wrong. What better way to get that in them than by have them do book reports on the Anti-Communist Manifesto? And what, Chris? And rub it in that stupid teacher's face. I support this. I totally support this. My wife would be freaking out too. Hey, Jesse, the commie candidates are using Trump's tactics. They say outrageous things and get 24/7 coverage on all the news outlets. Wake up Republicans and ignore them and talk about the accomplishments. This is correct. You can't chase things around. I had somebody, I'll tell you a little story, and I've got to be really, really vague about this. In the last year, I had a politician, someone you would know, reach out to me. And he reached out to me because he was caught in a little bit of a controversy. It was nothing major. It wasn't even anything that was that big of a deal. But they were running stories on him, and it looked bad for him. Okay, and he reaches out. And I don't know why they do this, because I have a bunch of them do this. Reaches out to me for help, like with messaging. What do I know about it? I'm not in office. I didn't even make it because I was such a jerk. But anyway, reaches out to me for messaging. Don't agree with me when I say that, Chris. He reaches out to me and he says, Jesse, what do I do? What do I put in the statement? Jesse, what should I put it out in video? Should I just email it? What should I put in the statement? And I said, what statement? Why are you making a statement? If you are discussing what they want you to discuss, You are giving life. You are breathing oxygen into that controversy you want everyone to ignore. So they ran a couple news articles on some screw up you had. You know what? Give it 24 hours. If you just shut up about it, everybody will move on to some other person or other controversy. You're sitting here talking about putting out an Instagram video. Shut your mouth. Go home. Cook some beer can chicken like I did last night. We'll talk about that in a second. Cook some beer can chicken and come back 24 hours later and you're good. If you're the GOP right now, you don't want to talk about prices unless you're saying we're going to help, we're going to get them down. You don't want to talk about prices. Prices make people mad. People are angry. So you don't want to talk about it at all. Talk about what you want to talk about. Talk about the fact, hey, we have deportations now. We're getting dirt balls out of the country. Talk about how sick and insane Democrats are. Allow me to introduce you to Michelle White.
14: I will also say that privacy is incredibly important. And I know that the parental rights policy was all about situations where a child might want to identify if he's a boy by biology, wants to be called a she, for instance, in class. I wouldn't want that. I wouldn't want that teacher to be required to go back to a parent and tell that parent what the student required of them, because we know if they have one, if an LGBTQ student has one trusted adult in their life, it can save their life, because there's a much higher rate of suicide among those students.
0: These people were demonic. Talk about that. Talk about the fact these people are nuts. Certifiably nuts. They are public. It is the public position of the Democrat Party now that they are going to not only eliminate ICE, they intend to prosecute ICE agents for deporting foreigners. Talk about that. That's what you focus on. You don't sit and talk about what you don't want to talk about, because surprise, surprise, it gets people talking about it. And you don't want that. I know we're kind of playing with the margins here when it comes to messaging. Either we're going to do fine in the election, or we're going to get killed, or some version in between. But what we're saying is going to matter a lot. We should be on point with our messaging, as I've said over and over and over again. Let's get it simple. Let's get it consistent. And let's talk about exactly what we want to talk about, and none of the things we don't want to talk about. Message discipline. All right. I have something to play for you about Elizabeth Warren, which is fascinating. I have something to play about Marco Rubio. I have emails. All those are going to have to wait for a couple minutes, because I have something you really need to hear. This is important. It's about you and your food. Hang on.

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2: Fox News, I'm Tom Regani. President Trump gave Chinese leader Xi Jinping a warm welcome at the White House today, but some lawmakers wish he had taken a different tact. Fox's Aisha Hosni reports.
3: Even some Republicans want Trump to drop the velvet glove and use the iron fist with the longtime adversary. One of the biggest issues is Iran. China is the largest buyer of Iranian oil. Another issue is artificial intelligence.
2: Iranian President Masoud Pezeshkian spoke at the UN General Assembly yesterday and sat down exclusively with Fox's Brett Baer in special report tonight. Pezeshkian was asked if he would give up his nation's 60% enriched uranium.
4: Yes. Within the framework of international law, based on the non-proliferation treaty, whatever we are supposed to adhere to, we will.
2: President Trump has said Iran would never get a nuclear weapon. America's listening to Fox News.
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0: It is the Jesse Kelly Show on a wonderful, fantastic Thursday. Remember, tomorrow's Ask Dr. Jesse Friday. And you need to get your questions emailed in right now to jesse@jessekellyshow.com. All right, before we get back to the other things, Rubio and Elizabeth Warren and maybe some emails and Maria Salazar stuff, before I get to that, this is not political. This is just a PSA. And it's probably something you don't know. And you are aware I'm a journalist.
15: It's Journalist Jesse.
16: There's just no one better.
17: We love Jesse. He's the best.
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0: But this one isn't even me. NBC News came up with this. NBC News published this today. And I may not be a big fan of NBC, but when someone does an extremely informative piece of journalism that may help you, may save your life one day, I want you to know about it. So here's what it is. The headline is this: How to Keep Perishable Food Fresh During a Power Outage. And the subheadline is this, and this is the important part. I'm not going to read you the whole article. According to experts, keeping your fridge and freezer closed is the best way to keep food fresh for as long as possible. I read that verbatim. I want to read that again. I'm trying to save your life. According to experts, keeping your fridge and freezer closed is the best way to keep food fresh for as long as possible. This blew me away. You know, we live in Texas. You know, it's hot in Texas 24 hours a day, 7 days a week. It's always miserable hot. You also know we get hurricanes here, bad weather, tornadoes, things like that. So we lose power from time to time. I just didn't know. I'm not an expert. Every time we lost power, I was running down and opening the fridge and leaving it open. And then I would run out to the garage to the deep freezer and I would open it immediately and leave it open until power came back on. I'm not even mad at myself. What do I know? I'm not an expert. I went to community college, but now I find out from the experts, you should keep the fridge closed. And I know, Chris. Thank God we have journalists. I don't know. I didn't know this. And I just wanted to make your life a little bit better. And I hope that helped out. Marco Rubio said this. I like this. Rubio's good.
20: The international system is not in good shape right now. And these international norms people talk about, I think the limits of international norms is your national interest. At the end of the day, the president, and I reflected this going back to the very beginning, the view of this administration is that the number one obligation of every government is the national interest of their country. And so the United States will... Obviously, we see the utility in the international system. We're here. We've argued, I think the president has said, that the United Nations, for example, has tremendous potential, but it's not living up to it because it's lost its... And I think multiple leaders, very curious thing, and I think something you guys should point to, is multiple leaders pointed to the fact that the international system is failing. And it's failing because it has grown beyond its mandate. It has grown beyond its intent. It's involved in all kinds of things it shouldn't be involved in, and it's unable to solve virtually any major conflict in the world.
0: That's pretty good. I like that Trump, Rubio, and Vance, and all of them are speaking out against all these international orders. All right, I have to set that aside before I get to emails, and I just so enjoy this. Republicans, I talked to Victor Davis Hanson about this earlier in the show. If you missed that, iHeart, Spotify, iTunes, you can go download the podcast of it. But at one point in time, I asked him about immigration. Because I have pointed out, it's impossible not to notice it, the public is way against it now, way against immigration. They want people deported. They want the border closed. Well, we know all the forces on the left and some on the right who want the border open. They want the cheap labor. They want the votes. They want the everything. We understand that those people are there. For a long time, the Republican Party, the dirty elements of it, the swamp rat elements of the Republican Party, have lied to each other and lied to our leaders that deportations are unpopular. Deportations are unpopular. Don't go too far. People are mad that they have sold this lie over and over and over and over again. And it's simply not true. It's not true. And when they're trying to convince you of it, they'll do something like they'll look at the Latino community and they'll say, hey, these people, you can't deport too many people or the Latino community is going to abandon us. They're going to get mad if you deport too many people. But numbers don't back that up at all. Who do you think wants these dirt balls out of their communities? But that guy, the mass rapist from Guatemala, we deported last week. Do you think he was living in a white neighborhood? Or do you think he was living

0: on the left, they think that status is going to save them from these people.
1: I will throw you in prison, okay? I want to put you physically behind a prison. I want Chinese-style communism to happen inside of the Democratic Party right now, okay? I want to do cultural revolution when I see that.
0: And when they speak like this, this is an effort to avoid being scapegoated by those animals.
2: And do you trust Chuck Schumer to lead on that, should that happen?
3: What I trust is the Democrats. Because the
2: he's the leader of the Democrats.
3: What I trust right is the Democrats. The Democrats to be in there when we have a Democratic majority.
0: They think they're going to be able to tap dance their way into not getting eaten by the savages, but they will be eaten by the savages. Bernie Sanders is going to be eaten alive. I am going to so love it. He thinks he's radical. 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
6: It is the Jesse Kelly Show, final segment of the Jesse Kelly Show on a wonderful Thursday. Tomorrow, of course, is Ask Dr. Jesse Friday. That's going to be a good time. Also, it's going to be a good time watching Dome again for another 2 years.
7: They are cheating by purging voter rolls. So we say as leaders then to folks, not only must you register to vote, check your voter registration status to make sure you haven't been purged from the rolls. They're trying to take our tools, but we are a creative people.
6: Oh, yeah. Very creative. Those drop boxes. Real, really, really creative. Very, very creative when your operatives show up at nursing homes and collect the unfilled out ballots and then you fill them out and go turn them in. Oh, yeah, that is most definitely creative. You know what's not creative? Naming your Chinese panda Ping Ping.
8: The giant panda has been an envoy of friendship between the Chinese and Americans. Here, I have a piece of good news. In a few days, two pandas, Ping Ping and Fu Shuang, will come to their new home in Zoo Atlanta and meet with the American people.
6: Jewish producer Chris wants to know why I won't say the name of the other panda. That's because I can't pronounce it. I actually tried a couple times during the break. What, Chris? That wasn't even that bad. It's just not in my vocabulary. Remember that I'm uneducated, extremely uneducated. I cannot pronounce a lot of words. Now, some of the time, I'd say 5 to 10% of the time, I mispronounce words on purpose, and that's purely to get a rise out of Ob. That's a really good time to say something like that in front of Ob, because then I know she's going to say something. But the other 90, 95% of the time is, I just don't know how words are pronounced. What, Chris? Croissant. What is wrong with croissant? Croissant? It is not. It's croissant. Yeah, it is. It's, and what's wrong with boutique? It's not boutique. Oh, gosh, Chris.
9: Why are you gay?
6: Denmark. Homeowner finds 10th century Viking treasure hoard during a patio renovation. This is seriously my dream. To come across some major archaeological thing. You know what I always wanted when I was a kid? I always wanted one of those metal detectors you see people use down on the beach. Because I had convinced myself, having watched a lot of Indiana Jones, that I was going to find, you know, some kind of lost Mayan artifact or something like that. I want a treasure hunt. I just do. I don't know what that is. Is that a guy thing? That's probably a guy thing. Hey, Jesse. What you are saying on the radio right now is absolutely true. Oh, the subject of this one is former communist. What you are saying on the radio right now is absolutely true on how to handle communist hags. My husband lectured me for years before something clicked. No amount of his lecturing and such was effective until I finally saw this Antifa with my own eyes. I thought he was a paranoid weirdo watching too much internet. I didn't even know I was a communist, but what you were saying is 100% factual. It takes patience, but it can happen. I want this to encourage you. Please be encouraged by this. If you have, I know there are a lot of you because you email me about it. If you have a communist in your life, a child, a parent, a coworker, a neighbor, a brother, whatever it is, you are never going to be able to show them that one video or one fact that snaps them out of it. Doesn't work like that. Plant little seeds, a little seed here, a little seed there. No shouting matches, no arguments. They're just going to shut down. They'll shut down. They'll flee. They'll call you a Nazi. You won't see them again. No loud arguments. Don't throw monkey poop at each other on social media. A little seed here, a little seed there. I am not guaranteeing you success. I am saying it takes time, and that is your best shot at waking somebody up. A little seed here and a little seed there. In the meantime, we all have roles to play. We can stop sending money to communist companies. That's an important one. These companies are not sorry about all this DEI crap they've done. They're dying to do it again. They're dying for the electorate to be forgiving about it. Do you have one of the big wireless companies? You know that the big wireless companies are some of the worst companies in the country when it comes to being dirty commies, America-hating commies. And then there's Pure Talk. You know, the wireless company that's run by a guy who did two tours in Vietnam with McVie Sog. They hire Americans. And all you have to, by the way, you save a fortune. A fortune. You pick up your phone, which you can keep, and you dial #250 and say Jesse Kelly. #250, say Jesse Kelly. All right? Rubio also said this about Iran, and because it's not exactly a secret now, Iran, they're going to drag out this whole thing no matter what. If they're starving to death, they're going to drag this whole thing out until the midterms because they see the poll numbers and they know as long as this goes on, it hurts us in the polls. All right. So Rubio said that.
9: I think the Iranians are under this illusion that Democrats are going to win in November and the president will no longer be able to do things against them. I just don't think they understand our system very well. Other countries do, but they don't seem to. In our system of government, obviously Congress, the legislative branch is a very important branch of government. I served in it for 14 years, so I understand its powers, but I also understand its limitations. When it comes to the national security of our country, when it comes to the imposition of both sanctions and the use of military force, the president has extraordinary powers. Every president does. He's the commander in chief, both constitutional and otherwise, to be able to carry out those functions.
6: This is something, look, I'm not looking forward to finding out, but this is something that does fascinate me. If Democrats, God forbid, take the House and or the Senate, do they make a hard move to try to stop this Iran stuff? And what does that look like? It's hard to imagine they could actually do something significant. But as we talked about earlier in the show, you know they're going to try. They want it to all go poorly. Be interesting.
10: And now...
11: here's a headline.
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13: Headlines we didn't get to.
6: Sweden launches a campaign telling people to be ruder as scammers exploit good manners. This is why I never get busted by scammers. I'm naturally rude anyway. It just works for me. I'm out. California wealth tax sparks stark business warning from entrepreneurs. Again, the last one out of California. Turn out the lights. More hospitals cave to Trump and agree to shut down transgender youth clinics. That's weird because I distinctly remember all these hospitals saying they didn't have transgender youth clinics and that this wasn't happening across the country. Yet now they're shutting them down. Affordability and Social Security, top issues for midterm voters. That may not be ideal given the prices, but we shall see. We're also going to see Ask Dr. Jesse Friday tomorrow, and we'll have fun, all right? That's all.

0: standoff for the leader of China. I'm Lee Silicera, Fox News. President Trump hosting Chinese President Xi Jinping at a White House state dinner.
1: As the leaders of our two nations, President Xi and I both understand that we represent different systems, but the ties between our people endure.
0: The dinner, after hours of meetings where the two were expected to speak about artificial intelligence and security issues, the president gave Xi a gift of a bald eagle statue made by an American artist. Israeli Prime Minister Benjamin Netanyahu delivering a fiery speech at the UN General Assembly, where he singled out the mayor of New York City.
2: Prime Minister Netanyahu's words to New York City Mayor Zohran Mamdani, whom he called anti-Semitic.
3: Shame on you.
2: Mamdani threatened to have Netanyahu arrested as a war criminal if he set foot in New York. Mamdani backed off, saying the city couldn't legally do it. Netanyahu responded, saying the intel he's gotten is that since Mamdani's election nearly a year ago,
3: many Jews no longer feel safe in New York. They talk to me.
2: Netanyahu said Israel didn't commit genocide, as Mamdani has said, but prevented it, claiming
3: that's exactly what Mr. Mamdani's Hamas buddies would have done to us.
2: This week, Mayor Mamdani, in a press conference, called Netanyahu an architect of genocide.
0: Fox's Colonel Scott, in a statement, Mamdani saying Netanyahu used his speech to repeat baseless lies meant to sanitize his genocide of Palestinians. In Iran, war powers resolution stalls in the Senate.
4: Four Senate Republicans joined most Democrats on a war powers resolution that aims to end military action against Iran. But the measure fell short of an outright majority, failing to advance 49-50. Virginia Democrat Tim Kaine pushed the resolution, the 14th war powers vote in the Senate since airstrikes began on February 28th.
0: Fox's Jared Halpern at the White House. 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
10: This is Jana Kramer from Wind Down with Jana Kramer. 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

0: always think of myself as a Christian who hates Christianity.
1: Yep. The Bible doesn't mention abortion or gay marriage, but it goes on and on about forgiving debt, liberating the poor, and healing the sick.
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0: think God is so much bigger than every human category. God is bigger than any of our understandings.
1: Did they teach you in Sunday school that Jesus Christ himself was a radical feminist? Jesus Christ himself was a radical feminist.

0: it was a new state curriculum that would teach Christian Bible stories as historical fact, as the only truth, to our youngest students. And I mean kindergarten, first graders. These are kids who aren't able to think for themselves yet. They haven't formed their own worldviews. And to push propaganda, to push indoctrination on those youngest students is deeply immoral.
1: If you read our scriptures, if you read the New Testament, what does Jesus spend most of his time doing? It's not, well, you already know, okay. It's not preaching, it's not teaching, it is healing the sick.
0: Christian nationalists like to say this is a Christian nation. Not only is that historically inaccurate, not only is that theologically blasphemous, but it's also just not true.

0: purchased a coffee at a Starbucks within the last month, or somebody you know has. And that's likely a bigger number than maybe that has eaten at McDonald's or Whataburger or Burger King. Or it feels to me that Starbucks is more ubiquitous and more insinuated into the lives of Americans. And granted, it probably skews to people who make $75,000 or more. I mean, it is a commodity. And I'll argue to the death that the commodity does not actually taste good, at least not a black coffee. It doesn't actually taste better. In fact, it tastes worse. I had an on-air discussion with Carlos de Aldecoa, who's a Mexican national who came to Houston and bought the Maxwell House facility, and they make coffees that they send around the world. I have a friend named Avi Katz, who is my coffee guru. And Katz Coffee, if you go to finer restaurants all over Texas, but especially in Houston, but all over Texas, you will see K-A-T-Z, Katz Coffee. And they roast it in Houston. And Avi is, you know, people come to him and they want a custom blend of a coffee that will, you know, for their restaurant or for their church or for their corporation. They want their name, their blend. You can't get it anywhere else. They roast it for them. He lives and breathes coffee. He is a coffee guru. But Starbucks, the old ubiquitous, they've been around forever company, they are closing 250 stores. That's a lot. Now that's less than 1%, or I guess about 1%. Ramon, how many stores would you guess Starbucks has in Texas? I mean, in the United States. In the United States. 18,000. And I mentioned my friend, Starbucks is burnt coffee. They taught people to drink a coffee that when they started couldn't win a taste test. That's like getting people to drink Pepsi. I don't trust people who choose Pepsi. Remember the Pepsi challenge? Take the Pepsi challenge. If people actually took the Pepsi challenge, nobody would ever buy Pepsi. The only reason you ever buy Pepsi, you know what precedes you drinking a Pepsi? You asking for a Coke and them going, will Pepsi be okay? And you go, yeah, I wanted a carbonated sugar drink. I really want a Coke because I like a Coke, but I'll settle for a Pepsi because Pepsi either owns this place or gave y'all a bribe or whatever, an incentive to not carry Coke. Nobody walks in and says, can I have a Pepsi with my meal? They do walk in and say, I'll have a Coke. Anyway, so Starbucks opens in 1971 in Seattle's Pike Place Market. 1971. Howard Schultz, really the guy kind of considered to be the genius behind it, joins 11 years later as director of retail operations and marketing. And they're at that point, they're just providing coffee to restaurants and espresso bars. And you probably would have never known of them. It wasn't until he had this idea of the coffee shop. And the coffee shop became, and my argument is the coffee shop is not about coffee. The coffee shop was a place to go. It was a mobile workplace. It was a place to have a meeting and not have to order food. It was a place to sit and work on your laptop. And as laptops, as you see these young people, this is my kids at college. This is young people and this is our show team. This is what they do. When we're off the air, they go sit in a coffee shop, bring their backpack, whip their laptop out. And they can work in a public place. You kind of get to watch people and then go back to work and watch. There are private equity people. There are analysts that all do this. It's fascinating to me. But what these articles are failing to mention is why Starbucks is having to close stores. Because Starbucks became so big, like the U.S. government, like politicians, that they became a target of the left, and they started doing really stupid stuff that pissed off their core customer that was either a conservative or a moderate or who said, I don't want y'all doing this creepy stuff anymore. It's weird. It's odd. And that's unfortunate because that happens to American companies when they get big enough if they don't shut it down. The IRS won't call or email. They'll send you a letter. And that letter will be in a funny font. It's the font the IRS has used forever. And it's scary because that's the weight of your government. And yes, they can prosecute you criminally. So what do you do? Did you do something wrong? Don't assume you did. They make mistakes. 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

0: One of the reasons James Talafrico will not be elected U.S. Senator in Texas is because he insists on boys in girls' restrooms, boys on the sporting field with girls, and boys having their willy cut off, because somehow it makes you a girl if you have your willy cut off, which is the dumbest thing ever. And if there weren't potentially children listening, I would go into the details when they do perform these surgeries of what they actually do to the little boy to give him what they will tell him will resemble the female sexual organ. It is as vile, grotesque, and cruel as you can imagine. And if you think to yourself, oh, don't say that, you're grossing me out, it ought to gross you out that they're doing this to kids, because they have to live with that for the rest of their lives. But Washington State, which sadly has become one of the most liberal states, and that wasn't always the case, they continue to allow boys to compete in girls' sports. Several months ago, a boy who claimed to be a girl, which doesn't make him a girl, he still has the strength, he has everything that a boy has, he was allowed to wrestle a girl. The girl had no idea she was wrestling a boy. And she was sexually assaulted during the match. So voters in that state will decide whether to, quote, prohibit biologically male students from competing with and against female students in athletic activities with separate classifications. The story from Como TV, which is K-O-M-O TV out of Seattle.
1: You'll see it on your ballot as Initiative 638, and behind it, impassioned arguments on both sides.
2: To be honest, I'm really disappointed and disgusted to see this on the ballot in Washington State.
3: I don't want any other girl to have to go through what I went through.
1: The initiative adds a few sections to existing state law. The one getting the most attention says that biologically male students must be prohibited from competing with and against female students in athletic activities that have separate classifications for male and female students. Three sports student athlete at Tumwater High School, Francis Stout, tells me a law like this is overdue, even if the number of transgender athletes playing on girls' sports teams is slim.
3: One person is taking away from one girl who's worked her butt off to get there. Or so what? If a girl is playing for fun, she still shouldn't have to worry about it.
1: The Washington Interscholastic Activities Association does already have guidance on the issue.
4: With the belief all youth should have the opportunity to participate in sports.
1: And its gender identity toolkit states that all students should have the opportunity to participate in WIAA athletics and or activities in a manner that's consistent with their gender identity. Stout is in her senior year. She tells me when she was 15, during her basketball season, a competing team had a trans athlete playing. She chose to sit out of that game. She calls trans athletes on girls' teams a safety issue.
5: Why do you say it's a safety issue?
3: Because girls can get hurt. And I mean, as guys, if you look at the anatomy, guys are built different than girls. And it's just, that's a fact. And also, it's safety because girls should not have to have a man in their locker room. That can be a safety issue, too.
1: If this initiative does pass, Washington would join 27 other states in banning transgender athletes from girls' sports. It's a future Lauren Hipp hopes to avoid for her first and fourth grade daughters.
2: This is really something that I think is really damaging to the way that we want to raise our kids and the values that we have here.
1: Specifically, Hipp worries about wording in the initiative that says a student who elects to play on a team intended for female students only must provide, as part of the required routine sports physical exam, a consent form signed by the student's personal health care provider that verifies the student's biological sex, relying only on the student's reproductive anatomy, genetic makeup, or normal endogenously produced testosterone levels.
2: This does not have a plausible explanation We don't know who would be doing these exams. And subjecting girls and women to this is just an attack on bodily autonomy and like their own self-determination of their identity. But we're putting the burden on girls and as a justification for this witch hunt to find trans girls who want to play sports with their friends. It's really incredibly unfair.
3: Me, as well as many other girls, don't have the opportunity to vote. And so we need the parents and the adults to speak up and stand up for us.
0: One of these just heartbreaking stories, a woman who's a self-identified, quote, lifelong Democrat, a mother, told Congress recently that she is ashamed of her party's handling of the immigration issue after her son and her daughter-in-law, who were newlyweds, were killed in a car crash in Oregon, and the driver was an illegal alien. Ma'am, I'm sorry, but you need to know, the Democrats don't care about you. They care about their cause. They care about their power. And as long as you're voting them in, you will give to both. And it's not until you're a victim of them. But guess what? I guarantee you, as bad as I feel for this mother, she wouldn't have felt bad the day before if a Republican or nonpartisan woman had come before Congress and said, you know, my kid was killed by an illegal alien. I'll bet you the same mother would have said, oh, you're just hateful. You have no empathy for other people until it's your own family that is hurt by Democrat policies.
6: After coming back from their honeymoon in a second reception in Jenny's hometown, Billy and Jenny didn't make it home to their first apartment to start their lives together. This would not have happened if instead of catching and releasing, Mr. Kumar was asked to go through the proper legal process. It has been my experience that getting straight answers when your federal government and your state government disagree and are prohibited by laws from talking to each other is nearly impossible. People born in our country deserve a fair trial if their life is lost, and having to fight and beg for that has been a great injustice and left me feeling betrayed by my government. As a lifelong Democrat, I am ashamed of what my party is doing.
0: You, or maybe your elderly parents, we all go through this, are on the internet, and you're not the most savvy, most sophisticated person, and even if you were, there are really bad guys out there. And for them to break into your home, they had to end up on your street. For them to break into your computer, they can do it from Nigeria or India or China or anywhere else in the world. They can and they do. It happens every single day. So you want to be protected, but you don't know who to use, what to use. You've heard of a VPN. There's something called NordVPN that I recommend. It's a built-in next-gen antivirus. It's working quiet in the background. It's scanning website URLs because you're looking around, you're searching for something, you're going to buy some. It's warning you about scams. It helps stop fake pages linked to malware, phishing, and fraud, which is bad news. 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
11: Fox News, I'm Tom Bergotti. President Trump is meeting China's leader Xi Jinping for an official state visit at the White House. Fox Business Network's Edward Lawrence is there.
12: One big topic, artificial intelligence. China's trying to catch up with the U.S., and President Trump says he wants U.S. companies to maintain their lead. Now, we're expecting an announcement about a direct AI hotline between the U.S. and China.
11: Lawmakers say regulation on AI must not impede competition with China. A man wounded during the 2024 assassination attempt on then-candidate Donald Trump in Western Pennsylvania has died. Here's Fox's Kristen Goodwin.
13: Jim Copenhaver was shot in the arm and abdomen during the July 2024 rally when a gunman tried to assassinate President Trump. Rallygoer David Dutch was also injured, and Butler County firefighter Corey Comparator was killed.
11: Copenhaver was 76 years old. Trump's ear was grazed by a bullet in the shooting. America's listening to Fox News.
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present you the most revealing headline you will read in 2026. In order to encapsulate in one headline how the unhinged woke mindset over COVID persists with liberals to this day. This headline is a legit headline from the Boston Globe recently. This isn't 6 years ago. Quote, a lesbian bar in Greenfield eased its stringent mask mandate, a decision that has splintered the queer community in the city and beyond. A lesbian bar in Greenfield eased its stringent mask mandate. At that moment, your sensor should go off. Wait a second. Stringent mask mandate. It's 2026. Uh-huh. The left loves measures of control. It's a sadomasochistic, depending on where they are in the positioning of all this. It gets into something that is in their mind that is unholy and unhealthy. They had a mask mandate in 2026. Now, I know what you're saying. Maybe they were just ugly. Well, okay. But that's not why they had the mask mandate. They had the mask mandate because they love the show of we are in the middle of an epidemic in 2026. So finally, somebody in the ownership, in an ownership position of this lesbian bar said, hey, let's maybe don't say if you don't come in here, if you're not wearing a mask, we're kicking you out. Let's maybe say, wear the mask if you want, but we're not going to require you wear the mask if you don't want. First of all, how do you drink at a bar with a mask on? Oh, you move the mask, but just barely, so you can drink it. Put it back down. You just put it back. Peekaboo. Okay. So they eased their stringent mask mandate. A decision that has splintered the queer community in the city and beyond. So what are they like? Do they have a group text of all the lesbians? Is it a bulletin board? How do these people all communicate? Okay. So their connection is that they all are women who like to sleep with women. Okay. That's your identity. It's kind of a weird way to identify yourself, but okay. Or, I mean, I'm less bothered by people who are in Dungeons and Dragons group chats. Or one of those, are you one of those, Ramon? I think, are you a Tolkien person? That there's the Hobbit people, and you know, they're their own little group. And then you got gun people, and then you got car people, and classic car people, and new car people, and motorcycle people, and fishing people, but of course that's saltwater. And then you got the freshwater people, and you don't know, never the twain shall meet. And then you got running group people, and you got cooking people, but it's all sorts of different kinds of cooking. You got cowboy cooking, and then you got camping people, and you got skiing people, and you know, everybody identifies based on activities and things like that. And I'm fine with that. However you want to identify, fine. I do find it odd though that people go, I'm a girl and I like a girl. So I'm associated with other people, just girls like girls. Okay, that'd be weird, but whatever. Do your thing. All right, I'm live and let live. Okay. But why then are we talking about... So presumably the lesbian bar, there are two reasons for that. So if you're girl on girl and you want to go out, and you're probably going to be looked at a little bit askance on occasion, not by very many people, but sometimes if you're out at a regular bar for regular people. So you go, I want to go to a bar where nobody looks at me twice,
because I'm a girl on girl. Okay, so they go to that bar. Or it could be because you go there because lesbians want to meet other lesbians. I had a guy who worked for me 30 years ago. His name was Mark Erie. And Mark was a gay guy who'd been a realtor, and he joined our company. And he was a great realtor and a great guy. Wonderful, wonderful person. And he had owned a lesbian bar called Bacchus. And Bacchus did not, he did not leave Bacchus because it wasn't making money. Quite the opposite. It made a lot of money. But he left. And he said, I got tired of women fighting women. What are you talking about? And he said, at lesbian bars, there's a fight every night. I did not know this. Okay. And so that was kind of tiresome to him. Now, Mark was probably 6'5", 275. It's not like he couldn't hold his own. He just got tired of breaking up fights. But apparently, that's a very common thing at a lesbian bar. And the reason is because one lesbian sees another lesbian that she kind of likes, and this lesbian's jealous, and they're very jealous. There's a joke that, you know, what do lesbians bring to the second date? A U-Haul trailer, because they move in with each other. It's all in good fun. I used to have a bunch of lesbian clients when we had a real estate company. I don't care. Whatever, you know, do your own thing. If you're an adult, do your own thing. But why are we still having mask mandates? And how is that managing to splinter the queer community? So now you're lesbian, which makes you a small portion of the population. Which team are you on? Are you on the mask mandate or the not? Do we now open bars? This bar right here, Scissors. It's for lesbians who don't want to wear a mask. Oh, okay, all right. And then across the street, Bulls. Bulls is for lesbians who do want to wear a mask. Is that what, like, what are we doing? You know, the Jetsons promised us a future that we are not living. Why? Because everything has become identity politics. Everything has become the making of things to be important that are not important. And frankly, you know what I think it is? I think it's, there's so much food available. Housing is affordable. Automobiles. We've solved most of the problems that hindered history. And with all this time on our hands, people have found new stuff to be neurotic about. Can you imagine wearing a mask to a public place, no less? Susan, you lifted your mask too long on that sip.

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So follow up to the headline. A lesbian bar in Greenfield, this is in Massachusetts, eased its stringent mask mandate, a decision that has splintered the queer community in the city and beyond. That was about mask mandates in 2026. Our team is aggravated. I didn't go deeper into this story.

0: So I will. The bar is called Greenfield's Last Ditch Bar. So on August 31st, in a bid to boost business, because the bar business across the country is suffering and this lesbian bar is suffering, guess what? Nobody comes in because you have a mask mandate, but some people don't come because you do have it, because they don't wear a mask, because they don't wear a mask the rest of the time. So they say, hey, look, we're going to pull back on that mask mandate. And all of a sudden, it backfired. There is an uproar from this, what they call the small cities queer community. Now they're facing a potentially business-ending boycott from sudden enemies who flipped out over the new policy. Have you ever met that person who wants to boycott everything all the time? Yelp wasn't good enough. You probably know someone, and if you don't, you're that person. Because we have them on our side, too. If they go out to dinner and they don't have a good experience, they are going to post about it. They're going to demand that everyone stay away from that business. They want that business destroyed, burned to the ground, ruined, the worst. And what happened? Well, the people didn't refill their water fast enough. Didn't refill their water. And that's unacceptable. And they're angry about it. And they want everybody else to join in with them and howl like a hive at that company. Try running a business yourself and see how that feels. But okay. But more importantly, you will notice that that person is calling for boycotts often. It wasn't one bad occasion. Some of the messages these people posted that they received as a result of their change in the police state of the mask, quote, I hope your venue gets firebombed for robbing my fellow immunocompromised people of their Saturday plans just to scrape extra revenue from ableists. Do you know what an ableist is? That is a person who is not sick, who is not disabled, and is somehow an able supremacist. They don't care about people who go to therapy all day. They don't care about disabled people or immunocompromised people. You see, the lack of sympathy for other people, the unwillingness to not hoist yourself on your own petard, to not cut yourself, to show how in touch you are with other people who are suffering something, that makes you an awful person. This is how they control the herd. This is the crab in a bucket. They say, hey, we're trainees. Do you care? No. Then you'll be destroyed because you don't care about us. And that's what they do. And this is what the left has become. And this is how they find meaning in their lives. Another post. Now, presumably these are lesbians attacking the lesbian bar over the fact that they no longer have a mask mandate in 2026. Quote, people like you kill disabled people in the name of your own leisure and convenience. Wow. On Monday, you own a bar. On Tuesday, you're being called a murderer and being threatened with your business being firebombed. Okay. From people who presumably were at your bar last week. Okay. Next. Just say you're being complicit in a mass disabling event and get over it. Or, sorry, get it over with. Okay. That is all because masks were made optional just once a week. Not every day. Okay. On Wednesday night, people can choose not to wear a mask just that one night. Oh, no. We hope you get firebombed. You're a killer. This is what we're dealing with. Now that they've turned on each other, it's worthy of being noted. Because now you're not sure who's the bully and who's the victim, right? Yeah. The bar still requires masks all other days, even as Greenfield hasn't reported a single COVID case in months. Sales had already been slumping due to the bar's floundering business model that includes rules like nobody will be barred from entry due to lack of funds. Well, not barring from entry, but what about if they order a beer? What if they order a beer and don't pay for it? Lesbians, by and large, do well financially. Whatever. That's their policy. Poor and unhoused people are welcome in this space. Oh, well, there's your problem. Maybe you do need a mask. You got homeless people laying around. After lifting the mask mandate for one day, management first tried to apologize, writing, quote, "We are sorry for our passive and dismissive tone of our change to the norms and schedule impacting the most intersectional of us." You can't live amongst these people. I mean, they're crazy. You realize this is pure nuts and should never, ever be normalized. But that only fanned the flames because the last-ditch bar failed to include written, quote, alt text describing the written message for visually impaired people. Oh, so you apologized, but what about the blind people? They didn't get to read it. So now the blind, lesbian, immunocompromised disablists are upset. Well, not really. There aren't any. But the other people are on their behalf, which is how it works. Desperate, Last Ditch Bar tried to address the controversy in its monthly community meeting. Oh, my goodness. On September 11th. But the event was immediately hijacked by the outraged masses who joined by Zoom and began filling the chat with hysterical comments, each read aloud for the in-person group to hear because some people are blind, they can't read it. Then things were really set off when one woman attending in person, a therapist, said she wished everybody could be there so they could talk together. Quote, "It's messed up that the mediator is dismissing those attending virtually. That's not accessibility," somebody wrote, while others claimed it was wildly unsafe to have a licensed therapist who they claimed could use her power to force them into mental hospitals against their will. Another offered, quote, "A lot of people are calling for an acknowledgement of harm, and I'm hearing a," all caps, "white therapist centering the feelings of a majority white and white adjacent staff." And there you have it. They are turning on themselves. You cannot give these people an inch. They will take a mile. They are crazy. They are nuts. And it never ends. This is what happened when they opened the asylums. These are the people who should have been locked up. There was a story from the Associated Press recently that said 1 in 5 Americans has been scammed. And I have talked a lot about being safe and secure, but just like you take every other measure to protect yourself and your family, you can do that online with NordVPN. 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
4: They made progress. I'm Lee Silicera, Fox News. President Trump's comments during tonight's state dinner to honor China's President Xi Jinping as the two talked about the two countries' economic ties.
5: This has been the foundation of commerce and mutual respect between our countries, and together we can continue to build a relationship that promotes prosperity and security for future generations.
4: During today's White House talks, the president and Xi discussed artificial intelligence, with Xi saying it needs to remain under human control. The two also talked about Ukraine and the Middle East. Israeli Prime Minister Benjamin Netanyahu addressed the UN General Assembly this afternoon, responding to claims of genocide in Gaza, saying Israel was attacked.
6: We will continue to defend our state. We will continue to win because we have no other choice.
4: And on Iran, Netanyahu said launching strikes on Tehran was one of the easiest decisions he's ever had to make. Before he spoke, a mass of delegates walked out. He denounced them, calling them moral cowards. Netanyahu came to New York City despite threats from Mayor Zoran Mamdani to have him arrested. A man wounded during the 2024 assassination attempt on President Trump in western Pennsylvania has died.
7: The ex-account for House Republicans posting, "We are deeply saddened by the passing of Jim Copenhaver, who was gravely wounded in the horrific shooting in Butler, Pennsylvania," adding Jim endured unimaginable hardship with strength and perseverance. "We join his family and loved ones in mourning his loss and praying for them during this difficult time." Copenhaver was shot in the arm and abdomen during the July 2024 rally when a gunman tried to assassinate President Trump. Rallygoer David Dutch was also injured, and Butler County firefighter Corey Comparator was killed.
4: Fox's Kristen Goodwin. The president was grazed in the ear by a bullet. America's listening to Fox News.
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0: here. You know what really grinds my gears? I sell propane and propane accessories, and I've never once rewritten the owner's manual. So you can imagine how I felt when I heard James Talafrico's church up in Austin hands new members an inclusive Bible. They've got it gender neutral. They took out Son of God. And I'm told a bunch of the people who worked on it weren't even sure there is a God. That's like letting a man who's never seen a grill write the grilling manual. Now I'm a Methodist. We don't get worked up about much. We're the church of casseroles and polite disagreement. But you do not edit the Bible. It's come through Hebrew, Greek, Latin, King James. Not one of those fellows ever said, you know what this needs? Fewer pronouns. Peggy says it's just a modern translation. Peggy, the good book has lasted 2,000 years. My truck's manual didn't even last through the warranty. Mr. Talarico says he's running for Senate as a man of faith. Fine. I just want to know which Bible he puts his hand on come swearing in day. Because with that one, the oath ends, so help me God. Damn it, Bobby, did you fart? Oh, it smells like butane again.
1: Let's go back to clip number 20 from James Talarico. He said this in 2020 as a state rep. He was working against an effort to put more police officers in schools. Part of the kind of best practices approach was that we would put school safety officers. Listen to what he said.
2: Adding more police officers to our schools, adding more guns to our classrooms, only adversely impacts our most vulnerable students, in particular our black and brown students. And so although folks want to kind of jump to an emotional response, like putting police officers in every classroom, that, according to the research, is going to make our students less safe, not more safe.
1: I want to be very careful as to why Talarico is such a dangerous person. These are the exact types of statements we hear from Abdul El-Sayed, Ilhan Omar, Keith Ellison. The idea that, well, we don't want to use law enforcement to improve the safety of any area because that's going to endanger the browns and blacks. I don't care what anybody thinks of Talarico, that he's a nice fella and there's him and his papa. Just like Joe Biden, we don't know what he actually thinks. I don't know if he's so freakish. Maybe he has, over a period of time, internalized the stuff he had to say to rise to the top of the left. But he has said it for so long. They have created a persona. He's a man of God. He's a seminarian. He's at church every week. So was Barack Obama at Reverend Jeremiah Wright's church, where he was talking about the U.S. of KKK. This is how you get fooled. And it's all on purpose. This is why they rented a truck and put him in some borrowed duds, cowboy hat and some boots. Yeah, just driving around out here. Taking a dip, good dip. Get a good dip in and probably check on the cattle, and then we'll probably have some steak when we get back. But you just said that your campaign was vegan, not just vegetarian, vegan, because it was a matter of conscience. Not eating meat was a matter of conscience. He didn't say this as a seventh grader trying to get attention. You know, little girls will do that. Mommy and daddy, I'm not going to eat any meat because they're not being nice to the cattle. All right, you're in seventh grade. You'll grow out of it. This is a grown man, well into his 30s, announcing, we're not going to eat any meat because eating meat is unconscionable. It's an existential threat to our environment. Okay, well, is it no longer an existential threat? When in the ad, you're wearing an apron like you're the waiter and bringing a plate of brisket out to somebody and laying it down as you talk about a commitment to service. Does anything matter? Does the fact that this guy just on Monday makes this claim, and by Thursday says, I missed the mark. There aren't actually six genders. I missed the mark. Oh, okay. You worked on multiple occasions. On multiple occasions to prevent the ban on transgender surgeries of little children. You said, no, surgeries for little kids. Little kid, he's not old enough to do anything else, but we're going to rip his wiener off, all of it, every bit of it. We're going to rip it all off. And that girl over there who thinks she's, you know, that tomboy girl, we're going to rip everything she's got out as well. Because what could possibly go wrong when she gets to be about 12 and realizes, I'm not a boy. I just didn't want to play with dolls when we were little. I just want to play with the boys. I liked the guys. They were fun. And now I realize I don't want to be a guy. I want to be with a guy. I want to be a girl. I still want to ride horses and play softball and play volleyball and play basketball and do the things I did when I thought I was a boy. I still want to do all that. It'd be fun. Yeah. I'm still, you know, outdoorsy. I want to camp, but I'm a girl. Well, you don't have anything left. You can never bear a child. You can never bear a child. You can never have that side of it. And by the way, when they mutilate these children, for the rest of their lives, they have trouble with their, shall we say, excretory system. You don't just rip a boy's wiener and all of everything out of there and then just leave a hole where there was a spot. You don't just do that. You complicate their lives. And forgive me for being gruesome, but understand what they're doing to these children. Do you understand that they attempt to fashion something that resembles the female anatomy? And now they're doing procedures so that they have a period. Do you want to take a guess what that is? Okay, if somebody's 30 and wants to do it, you and I might disagree on this. Do what you want to do at 30. Pay for it yourself. Do what you want to do. But not an 8, 9, 10-year-old kid. That's what this guy is for. And cops are evil? I mean, you're voting for Ilhan Omar. You're voting for Barack Obama. There's no question.
3: 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Big league ball players. The toughest boxer.
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0: heard from a lot of listeners asking about the spot that Tallarico is running. And I'm not even really... I have friends who voted for Obama. And they told me so at the time. Business owners consider themselves conservatives, Christians. And they would say at the time, he seems like a really good guy. Okay. He was an activist on the streets of Chicago. He's backed by this fellow Rashid, who's really, really, really bad. He's backed by Bill Ayers, who was part of the Weather Underground that set off a bomb in the Capitol. Bill Ayers once famously said his only regret was they didn't kill more police officers. That's who he's backed for. That's, his campaign was launched in their living room. You think you're his supporter? Well, they felt good. They were doing something different. Look at me. I'm putting on a different outfit today. And then they wanted to tell me for 4 years how bad a president he was. And I was very clear. Do not ever say his name to me ever again. You and people like you are responsible for this. I have zero patience for you. There are consequences for your actions. And then when he was up for re-election, I'm not going to vote for him this time. I don't care what you do. You're an idiot. People like you are the downfall of this country. And only when it's too late, when it's way past way past saving our country, then and only then will you go, huh, I was wrong, wasn't I? Yes. Yes, you were. But you could have seen it coming. It wasn't that secretive. You just bought it hook, line, and sinker. You know when you buy the red sports car because Tawny Katane is in the picture laying across it? She doesn't come with it, you dumbass. And there's no hot Tawny Katane that you're going to drive past. It's going to go, excuse me, sir, excuse me. Could you stop and back up and I'll get in and we'll ride around? Because you're sexy in your red sports car. You're an idiot. You're what Mad Men was targeting. So I hear from people, hey, can you tell me what's going on with this ad that Tallarico's running? The guy that was a pedophile that was released after one day. What's going on there is a stroke of absolute pure genius on the part of the Tallarico campaign. It is a master class in obfuscation. It's working. There are people who are doubting. They're wondering, well, what happened? What happened? So you had a guy. I don't want to get too deep into this because the family of the victim has asked that their name and the circumstances not be discussed anymore. And in fact, they have begged the Tallarico campaign, please stop using this case in your campaign. It's bringing us a lot of pain and anguish. And Tallarico's answer is, that child's not the issue. But actually, that child is the issue. All children are the issue. And your position on children is so freaky. There will come a day that there will be a story and you'll go, you know what? He's going to tell us about it. He going to do that I told you so dance. But Michael Berry said this. He said this. He warned us of this. And I didn't believe him at the time. I thought he was just talking. But he did, to his credit, he did warn us. You're going to say that. You're going to say that. So I'm not going to go deep into the story other than to tell you this. First of all, Ken Paxton has been a very active attorney general. There's a reason Trump calls him the best attorney general in the country. Because he sued Biden more than any other attorney general, and he won almost 90% of those cases. I think it was 87%. He had an incredible track record. When we were sealing the border with barbed wire, and the Biden administration tried to prevent us from doing that, Paxton took him to court and fought him. He led on that issue. He sued Meta for exposing children and using tools that they lied about to keep kids hooked on Amazon, and in some cases exposed to things that would turn your stomach. He brought that lawsuit and won. He did it to Google for stealing your and your children's information. His position on children is so freaky. There are so many things that I can only tell you I hope come out between now and November. I will tell you this. The fact that he was a teacher for 2 years, as his defense of, I want to protect your children. First of all, what about all the teachers that have sex with little kids? Is their defense? No. I'm a teacher. I care about the kids. Is that? Having been a teacher for 2 years does not mean that you care about the kids. Having kids call you, encouraging them, practically begging them to call you at home as a single man who shares a bank account with mother. So Paxton didn't have anything to do with that case. The witness didn't want to be part of the case, so they had to drop the case. They got one day in that's it. That's all you can do. It feels like this football season has gotten off to a bang. DraftKings is now live in all 50 states. 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
6: We'll be right back. Fox News, I'm Sue Guzman. President Trump wrapping up a whirlwind visit from China's prime minister with a state dinner at the White House.
7: As the leaders of our two nations, President Xi and I both understand that we represent different systems, but the ties between our people endure.
6: The dinner following hours of meetings where the two reportedly discussed a number of issues, including artificial intelligence. Man wounded during the 2024 assassination attempt on then Kennedy Donald Trump in western Pennsylvania has reportedly died. Fox's Kristen Goodwin.
8: Jim Copenhaver was shot in the arm and abdomen during the July 2024 rally when a gunman tried to assassinate President Trump. Rallygoer David Dutch was also injured, and Butler County firefighter Corey Comparator was killed.
6: And the president's ear was grazed by a bullet in that shooting. 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

0: Every single day in America, somebody gets raped, somebody gets murdered, somebody gets run over by a car, maybe intentionally, maybe not. Somebody gets pushed in front of a train. I mean, these things are happening all the time. And timing is everything. Because you don't read every newspaper across the country. And some things happen in communities that don't have a newspaper. Some of them never get covered in the news. The choice of what news will be covered at what time is the purview of the news director. News directors are very powerful people. And the choice of which stories will then be picked up and carried nationally by even bigger outlets, news directors, that's really important. Because you could, you know, in the spring of 2020, you could take a case of a black felon who's in the commission of a felony, and he can't breathe. He's in the back seat of the squad car. He says, "I can't breathe, I can't breathe." So they let him out, put him on the ground. "I can't breathe, I can't breathe." And he dies. He overdosed on fentanyl. That's why he couldn't breathe before any officer was even near him. He couldn't breathe inside the vehicle. And he couldn't. Fentanyl does that to you. And he'd had this problem a matter of days before that, and he'd been hospitalized for it. Again, when the officers come up on him, the drugs he has, he throws them down his throat. That's how he gets rid of them, and then his body can't process them. And his heart was compromised from his drug abuse in the past. But that story of that one guy in Minnesota, which everybody knows now, George Floyd, was that the most important thing going on in the country? No. No. But it became so. And all the media covered it. And the politicians talked about it. Just as they did with Jussie Smollett, until it turns out that when he went looking for a footlong at 2 o'clock in the morning, turns out he wasn't actually assaulted by two white guys wearing MAGA hats saying this is MAGA country, who put a noose around his neck. It turns out that he had hired two black guys from the gym where he worked out to pretend that they had done this, and he was trying to save his job. So all the people who told you that was the biggest story in the country, all of a sudden it wasn't, because it didn't fit the narrative. So that takes us to the case of Wilbur Perez, because these stories get to be very important around election time. Wilbur Perez is an illegal alien living in Austin. And he was pursued by federal agents. And he is an illegal alien because he does not have a legal status here. Illegal means not legal. Alien means you are not in the country you are supposed to be in. It's a legal term. It's been around for a long time, longer than this country has been a country. Jesse Jackson once said, "They're calling them illegal aliens. They're not from a different country." Well, nobody, I mean, from a different planet. Nobody ever said they were. That was kind of an Asian Jesse Jackson. Where did that come from? So Wilbur Perez, illegal alien in Austin, Texas. He's pursued by federal agents. And after the incident, a claim was made that the Department of Homeland Security vehicles never turned on their lights, never activated their sirens. Agents just rolled up on him in silence. There was a security company on that street that happened to have cameras running. There was also a dispatch call. Savannah Hernandez got both. And you can hear the sirens. Listen.
1: Army in pursuit of a blue Toyota Corolla.
0: Oh. Huh.
1: Now, ICE has the vehicle stopped. They're requesting a unit at Research and 183.
2: There's a fire by an ICE agent. I don't know if you need to notify the Rangers or somebody that does involve shootings.

0: the underpass.
1: There was a shots fired by an ICE agent on a meter to notify the Rangers or somebody that does involve shooting.
2: So this is very hard for the average American to understand, because they are honest in their lives. They cannot imagine that there are people this dishonest. And they cannot imagine that there are people who, instead of going to work today or raising their kids today or taking care of their ailing mother or father, they sit in a room and they plot and they plan how to take something that's in the news and twist it to make Republicans bad. And that's what this is all about. And it's hard for the average. They see this story and they go, huh, I shot that Mexican, huh? That's bad. They ought not. You know, they're starting to, you know, these stories keep coming up. I mean, I don't know. I mean, I don't like illegal immigration, but they oughtn't to just be shooting these people, you know, for nothing. That's not right. I'm not for that. I mean, and then the person gets caught up in the virtue signaling, because they felt a little bad about being in favor of deportations anyway, because they've been told you're supposed to. Look, this is not really your country. This is just some dirt you happen to live on. And anybody else should be able to live on it from any other country. Now, we would be the only country to have no immigration laws. And that would mean that everything you pay into the government would now be taken by them. And that would mean that, well, it would go down the road. All the negative effects of illegal immigration. There we go. But it's hard for people to understand that there are people plotting out these things to make this look this way to people to affect your vote. And that's why it always ramps up in an election year. And so you get good, honest, decent, honorable people who are, frankly, naive, and they don't realize that this whole thing, the way this whole thing is being carried out, is designed to get you to vote in a way that is different than what you would have voted otherwise. And this is going to be hot key D, Ramon, coming up. So then there are protests. Oh, they're very upset. We're very upset because the protests, as it turns out, are not just people who saw this and they're angry. Asra Nomani spent years at the Wall Street Journal. She's been at Fox News tracing who funds these operations and who shows up to run them. And she's been looking at Austin. And as it turns out, as we know, and I hope you know, these things don't happen organically. These aren't grassroots. It's not a natural outpouring. This is all organized, funded, everything to create the protest to affect you back at home.
3: It looked like citizens had just emerged on the streets of Austin. But then I peeled back the layers. And sure enough, John, there were all the signs through that afternoon where the Party for Socialism and Liberation put out a call to all of its followers across the country and said, get to Austin and be on the streets. And then Freedom Road Socialist Organization, which just sent a delegation to Venezuela, Cuba, and those wonderful communist regimes down there, they sent their folks into the streets. And then the Democratic Socialists of America, who we know really well for their political influence. And that segment you just had was really reflects why we should care, because there's this concept of the Trojan horses, you know, from Greek mythology. So the critics would say that many of the protesters, and definitely the network, acts like a Trojan horse for malign foreign influence based in Shanghai.
4: Interesting. What about this fellow, Neville Roy Singham?
3: Yeah, and so Neville Roy Singham is a tech tycoon who pumped $285 million, according to our investigations, into six nonprofits. Mm-hmm. That network includes the Party for Socialism and Liberation.
5: Well, what an honor to get to talk directly with Bill Dance.
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So Chris Christie recently announced at a recent event, quote, "Once you go through the thought process of convincing yourself that you can be president, and then the next step that you should be president, that doesn't leave your brain. So the way I look at it, the way I look at this is, if I'm going to go back home to my wife and say, I know you may not believe this, but third time is the charm. I don't like Chris Christie, but it's not because he's fat. It just so happens that a lot of people don't like him because he's fat. And Donald Trump, who did really like him at one point, knows Trump has a very

0: good sense. He's like a marketing guy. Well, he is a marketing guy. He understands what moves people, what they like and they don't like. He never talks about what Chris Christie stands for. He never talks about what Chris Christie, the reasons I don't like Chris Christie, his policy positions, his willingness to lie, his willingness to take positions that are contrary to what I think is best for our country. Those are hard. Those aren't funny. So, but him being so fat makes people dislike him. And Trump knows this. And Trump has used this to his advantage only after he turned on Chris Christie. Trump actually wanted Chris Christie to be his vice president. This is a fact. It's been well documented by people inside the circle. And they had Mike Pence waiting on the tarmac in Indianapolis. And when Pence's plane leaves, he's on his way to meet Trump and be announced as the VP. But Trump didn't want Mike Pence. Trump wanted Chris Christie. But Jared Kushner did not want Chris Christie because Chris Christie, as U.S. attorney, had prosecuted Kushner's father and put him in prison for fraud. Kushner did not want Chris Christie inside the family. And eventually Kushner, married to Trump's son and who clearly has Trump's ear, won out. I think Mike Pence was a terrible vice president. I think he turned out to be absolutely horrible. And I think he was horrible before the point that he certified the election and all those sorts of things. Mike Pence is everything that's wrong with the old establishment Republicans of his type. They get their nails done. They get their hair cut every week. Their shoes are polished. They put an American flag on. They talk about how much they love the Lord and our country. But they'll send your kid off to war. They'll raise the taxes. They'll let the Democrats get away with anything because they're unwilling to fight. They're mostly just concerned with being perceived as being very decent. And they love to lose with decency. If an election is stolen from them, they'll say the right thing to do would be step aside and let them have their turn. That is the noble and dignified. But the problem is we don't need more nobility and dignity. We need to win elections. And he's the type through whom you won't win elections. And they are more concerned with Trump and whether Trump is decent and says nice words and doesn't insult people than they are actually ever accomplishing anything. And there are a lot of Americans this way. A lot of Americans will say, you know, they don't say it in these words, but this would be true. You know, look, if the Democrats take over and the illegals take over and we're invaded and we lose our businesses and we lose our country and we become like the rest of the world and it's just awful and horrible and everything is terrible, that'd be most unfortunate, be unfortunate. But let's not be rude about criticizing. That is the mindset. Let's play nice. Let's don't be offensive. Let's be nice. Everything is being nice. Because arguing and fighting back, arresting bad guys, that's not being nice. Deporting illegal aliens, that's not being nice. And a lot of our neighbors will say, yeah, I'm for deporting illegals. But when that illegal in Austin runs and then tries to crash through the cars and endangers everybody on the road and you shoot and kill them, oh, that's not nice. No. We can't. If we're going to have to do this, let's not deport them. Right? And they'll say, I'm for the rule of law. I think we need to arrest and even imprison bad guys who commit burglaries and rapes and traffic children and murder. We should arrest them and put them. You agree with that? Yeah. Okay. Well, when you go to arrest them, they fire at you. And they do everything they can to avoid going back to prison, and they'll kill cops. So then the cop has to kill them to keep from being, oh, I don't want that. Especially if they're black. I don't want them to have to be killed. Well, what's the cop supposed to do? He either has to let them go, in which case the bad guy has no reason to kill the cop, or he apprehends him and cuffs him to take him down to begin the punishment process, in which case the guy goes, I don't want to be punished. I'm going to kill you because in my mind, if I kill you, I don't have to get punished. So what is the officer supposed to do at that point? What is the officer supposed to do when they're called because George Floyd, convicted felon, is committing yet another felony, which is why they were called in the first place. And you arrive and you have to cuff him and you put him in the back seat and he says, I can't breathe. He's in the back seat. Nobody's near him. And then you take him out of the vehicle and put him on the ground, whereupon he starts squirming and all this, and you hold him still, and he dies from a fentanyl overdose, and you're in prison for life. And you signed up to serve and protect, and here you are. And everybody turned on you, and everybody turned on you because nobody wanted to stand up for you. No matter the fact that there are all these irregularities in the case, nobody wants to be perceived as standing up for the right thing, which is this officer has been wronged, because you'll be called a racist and we can't do that. But I started the segment where I'll end the segment that I dislike Chris Christie for his gun control wackery, for his big government ideas. I don't like those. I don't think he was a great governor of New Jersey. I don't want him to be the president based on his governorship of New Jersey. He was the best we could count on in a blue state, but he's not a guy I want nationally. That all being said, the easiest thing is to criticize him for being fat. And nobody does that better than Donald Trump.
1: You have George Papadopoulos. I heard Chris Christie lost his job. They fired Chris Christie. And they have a great young woman taking his place who happens to be Hispanic and happens to be phenomenal. She's going to do a great job. But they fired Chris Christie. And guess, you know why? He wanted to eat all the time. No, they fired him. He was bad news. But I'd say ABC is the worst of the networks.
2: No, Christie's, he's eating right now. He can't be bothered. Sir, please do not call him a fat pig. That's very disrespectful. Don't call him. See, I'm trying to be nice. Don't call him a fat pig. You can't do it. You can't do that. So now, because you're not allowed to do that, and therefore we're not going to do it, okay? We want to be very civil, right?
1: But I can exclusively reveal to you this evening that for the heaviest of the heavyweights, we will have Sloppy Chris Christie, one of the sloppiest human beings you'll ever meet.
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8: Wrapping up high-stakes meetings, I'm Sue Guzman, Fox News. President Trump touting harmony and success while hosting a White House state dinner for China's leader tonight.
9: President Trump gifting Chinese President Xi Jinping an American Eagle statue during a state dinner.
10: I'd like to raise a glass and propose a toast to President Xi, Madam Peng, and the long relationship between China and America that has bridged thousands of miles and spanned hundreds of years.
9: The Chinese leader thanking President Trump for the gracious hospitality, saying the two had a frank and in-depth exchange. President Xi adding the two nations should explore a new approach for major countries to get along well with each other. The two discussing a range of topics earlier in the day, including the Middle East and Ukraine. Kristen Goodwin, Fox News.
8: China gifting the U.S. two giant pandas. Iranian President Masoud Pezeshkian sitting for an exclusive interview with Fox's special report with Brett Baer. He's Fox's Trey Yates.
11: Iranian President Masoud Pezeshkian conceded in that interview to Fox News that ultimately the Iranian economy is suffering. And they spoke about some of the military issues and also the ongoing sanctions against Iran. But he said they will resist no matter what until the end. And when you think back to the comments that Pezeshkian made in March, he said the Iranian economy could collapse in a matter of weeks. Well, it's been months since then, heavier sanctions and a renewed naval blockade of Iranian ports. And we know that inflation is rapidly rising inside of Iran, and the currency is weakening more than 2 million Iranian rial to a single U.S. dollar.
8: And senators narrowly rejecting a war powers resolution Thursday afternoon. The vote was the 14th time the Senate sought to halt President Trump's military action in Iran. The resolution's not legally binding, but are a statement from Congress. 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
2: And welcome back, George Norrie, along with Victoria Gross, as we talk about hauntings. And how much training do you need to be able to investigate, Victoria?
5: Well, you know, it really all depends. I mean, that's a personal thing. When I talk about training, I think just educating ourselves. I know that there's some groups out there that certify paranormal investigators. Really, there's no such thing as that. But I think it's good that they're doing that if people are taking classes and just knowing the different types of hauntings, the different types of spirits, you know, what they can encounter, good, bad, and everything in between. You know, as a medium, you know, I've, like I said, I've been trained, and I think people do need to be trained, doing their psychic work or medium work. I have my weaknesses as a medium. Like, I don't do good, like, on podcasts or giving readings over the, like, podcast and radios and things like that. That's a weakness of mine. I'm a good platform medium, and I'm good in my readings. I use palmistry, tarot, and crystal gazing, and that's where my mediumship comes out. So it's really important to, I think, have training to know what the paranormal field is about, to know the esoteric teachings. What is the astral world? You know, what are these things? You know, the lower astral, the middle astral. So I think that it's important, definitely, for people to get trained before they just go in and say, well, I can use a meter or something and let me go check out a ghost. Because remember, these ghosts were people. We do need to treat them with respect. The only time is if it's a very evil situation. And my training has been, and I train my students is, you know, again, like I said before, just because they're dead doesn't mean they're smart or nice. And how we treat people here, we need to treat the same way in the invisible realm. You know, I'm not going to let someone break in my door just to come in and be, you know, rob me. I'm not going to do that with a ghost either. I'm not going to allow just any entity to walk in to me, because I'm not a physical medium. I'm a mental medium, into my home. So training is extremely important. How much, it all depends on the person and, you know, what they want to do with it.
2: Is there anything you would do differently that you haven't done yet?
5: As far as, no. I think I've learned a lot with every case I've worked on. You know, I use it also as a learning experience for me. I'm not sure I can look back and say, oh, I wish I would have done this or that. Maybe just the one that I came out depressed for those last couple of weeks, probably how to protect myself more. You know, even though we do say our prayers before we go in, okay, what happened that I and my fellow investigator, Paula, you know, what happened that we both got depressed afterwards, 2 weeks afterwards? You know, so it's, and I think at that time, yeah, what I would do different, I wouldn't investigate nonstop, because at that time I was doing so many investigations. I was talking more to the dead than the living, and that threw me off. So I won't do that again. I balance my life out with working in the secular world and doing the investigations and my psychic work. But so, yeah, that I would change. I would not do that again, just nonstop.
2: Is it unusual to get depressed during an investigation?
5: That was the only time, you know, that I've ever been depressed. And it was a very creepy place. And I think there was a murder there. It was horrible, horrible energy. And I think that's why I don't like going into some of these, I want to say paranormal attractions. I mean, they are interesting. I do like the asylums and things like that, because I like all that mental health bit. That I probably would do. And when we were doing my ghost story, I think it was Waverly down in Kentucky that Barry and I went to and shot that episode. And that was creepy. But normally I don't, you know, get depressed. That was a very unusual thing. That was the only time.
2: You ready for some calls?
5: Yeah. Let's see what we can hear these ghost stories. See what we can enlighten people
2: on. Let's start with Billy in Glendale, California. Hey, Billy, go ahead.
0: Hey, good evening, George, brother. Hey, good evening, Victoria, sister. Sister, you know, I'm 45. Ever since I was 3 years old, I've straddled the border between this world and the astral world, and I get the feeling that the humans running this world have an egregore that's trying to segregate working class humans from the astral world so that, therefore, the humans running this world can control working class humans. You know, what are your thoughts on this? And if you've come to any similar conclusions, will the astral world ever revolt against the humans running this world for that?
5: I haven't really thought about that, but I look at and I know what you're talking about with the egregores. You know, I don't know, you know, that's so up in the air. I don't think so, because I think it's more complex than that, but, it's a good question. It's a good, definitely food for thought. Yeah.
2: You teach courses, do you not, Victoria?
5: Yes, I do. I do. I teach palmistry, all the metaphysics, palmistry, tarot, crystal gazing, the different metaphysics, occult anatomy, different things like that.
2: Do you know our palm reader guest, Vernon Mahabal?
5: No, I don't know.
2: Great guy. Great guy. He's so good, he can read palms over the radio.
5: Wow, that's really good.
2: People explain to him, how did you get involved in palmistry?
5: Me? You know, I first started with tarot, and I just wanted to expand my knowledge. And being a Taurus, I love hands-on tactical things. So I love the feel of the cards, and I love the feel of the hands. I love the palmistry, you know, because that's the book of our life. It shows so much of who we are, where we came from, what our potentials are. It's not the thing of like, oh, how many people am I going to marry? You know, that question, I'm like, I don't care. Marry whoever you want, you know, or how many children, have as many children as you want. It goes much deeper than that. So I love palmistry a great deal, just as I love the tarot and the crystal gazing. And I've tried to keep my sphere of knowledge very within those things. I try not to go off here or there or learn this or learn that or learn this or that and become too fragmented. Because anytime when we're working with the invisible world, we really have to know who we are and stay grounded as much as possible. It's not always possible, but as much as possible. But for, you know, this gentleman to, this person to be able to read palms over the radio, that's incredible. You know, he's reading psychically and he's seeing this stuff. That is really, really amazing.
2: Let's go to Tim in Alberta, Canada. Welcome to the show. Hey, Tim.
6: Hey, Victoria, George.
5: Hi.
6: I was just thinking, your firefighter story from many moons ago.
2: Yeah.
6: You know, like time apparently is only here with us in the world. There's, you know, you go outside of life into death and, you know, there's no time. It's just consciousness and that's able to go ahead or back or whatever. I'm just wondering that you started your career coast to coast, like part-time, I think it was April 2001.
2: That's right.
6: 2001 was a big year. And if we can, our consciousness can travel, you know, through space ahead of time, go back in the past, move around. Is it possible that, ma'am, Victoria, that the firefighter that woke George up was one of the ones that listened to him and died on 9/11? What do you think?
5: You know, anything's possible. You know, that's another theory. And it's a good question to ask, you know.
2: The only thing with that, Victoria, is the 9/11 situation came years later. Years
5: right.
2: later.
5: Right. Well, what I was going to say, I mean, I would still think it would be more of the guardian angel, you know. Because even with the firefighters from 9/11, there's a lot of that trauma that they were rescuing people on the other side. So, yeah, I mean, I understand what you're saying about the time. There's no time lapse, you know, but I would say it's the guardian angel. That's my take on it.
2: I would tend to believe that, too. Joe in Monterey, California. Hi, Joe.
7: Thank you for taking my call, George.
2: Welcome, Joe.
7: Victoria, you know, I was going to ask if you ever ran into any star seeds and things like that, but I have a pressing situation. I'm in a war. I fight battles on the astral plane, and I do work in the physical. Is there some way to get better help, because we call on all kinds of armies of God and stuff, but it's against a very powerful extraterrestrial races. What can you do to escape the matrix, to escape the prison, and be more effective on the astral plane and in this physical world? Thank you, George, for taking my call.
2: All right, Joe, what do you think of that, Victoria?
5: Well, I'm not sure I have an answer for that. That's pretty heavy duty, because I don't work really with the extraterrestrials, the starseed. But I think when we're dealing with the astral plane, that there are these wars. I would say, what is your religious belief or your spiritual belief, and work within that framework? And has that worked for you? Or if it doesn't work for you, then call on the higher forces. I believe that in the astral world, that there are the armies to help us. There are the police officers. It's been my experience that they've been there. So I believe that you can call a group of people to assist you. Because when we're dealing with that astral world, you're dealing with so many different dimensions. Wow, that's a pretty heavy one.
2: Let's go to first-time caller Dwayne in Virginia. Hello, Dwayne. Thank you for calling.
8: Hey, George. I've been a fan of yours for years. I listened to George Norrie for a little while, before he passed, but it was always you. Victoria, awesome.
5: Thank you.
8: Yeah. So I had an experience. It was probably in 2094. I started going to this abandoned house in about 1988, and we'd always go there. It was a place where we'd go and party, but never desecrate. And I went there with one friend, and we were under hallucinogenics, two types, but he ran away. And I seen a figure that looked about 3 feet tall, and then it moved towards me, but it wasn't walking, it was gliding. It was on a skateboard, and it got to be like 8 feet tall, and I jumped off. It was a broken down porch, so there were no stairs, and I got into his truck. He said, "Did you see that guy gliding towards us?" And I'm just wondering if that was a dark figure, because I never had a bad experience in this place, but there was something really sinister about it. And I'm just wondering what you would say about that.
5: Wow. Yeah, I think that you're right, that it was a very sinister spirit, a dark spirit, a trickster. They're going to show themselves in many different ways. So trust your intuition. I think you're definitely right on there that was a sinister spirit. I'm glad you got out of there, because, sometimes you get these, and like George, you were asking earlier about the evil and stuff. You get these, and they could be elementals. They could be different things, but you get these different entities. And they play with us. We have to, and especially if they can tap into our fear, because that gives them life. They feed off of our fear. So I would say trust your intuition on what you saw and what you felt. And you're absolutely right. That was something very, very sinister.
2: Were these spirits all once human beings, Victoria, and they just passed on?
5: Well, I don't think all of them may be human beings. I mean, we do have elementals. We do have different dimensions. We do, it's been my experience. I've been over the realm of the banshees, and we do have these things. So I don't think all of them have been human beings. No, I think they're many different levels. And I think we've had a lot of different cases throughout time, like say the Skinwalker Ranch. What's that? There's different things going on in different dimensions, and so this could have been a creature from a different dimension too, but whatever it was not good.
2: What determines if the creatures weren't former humans? What determines whether they come back as a spirit or not? Do we know?
5: No, I don't think we know. I think if they were not humans, I don't think they're coming back as a spirit. Spirit to me is someone who is human and who has passed over. The ghosts are earthbound or they're just not being able to move on. But when you're talking about something like this, I don't think that these are spirits whatsoever. This, again, could have been from a different dimension, especially the way that it shapeshift also. You know, so I don't think if it's non-human, it's not going to come back as a spirit or even a ghost. It's going to come back as a non-human entity in some form.
2: Victoria, did you ever know the demonologists Ed and Lorraine Warren while they were still alive?
5: I didn't know them, but I do know of their work. Yes. Yeah.
2: And we had Andrea Padon on last week, who was dealing with the Conjuring.
5: Mm. Yeah. Yeah, I think their work was incredible. And I think they were, you know, some of the first to really tune in to all of what's going on that realm. Very much so.
2: What would you say to somebody today who wants to be a paranormal investigator?
5: Well, the first thing I would do is ask them why, you know, why, you know, what is the purpose? I think the purpose is not entertainment. And here I am doing ghost shows, so I don't mean that. I mean, it's education more, but it's like, what do we want to get from it? What's our intention? And so when we have the intention of like, okay, do we want to just see if this exists? Or is this thing real? Do we want to experience it? I would ask what the intention is. And then, you know, have you trained yourself? Or have you got educated? Did you educate yourself on what can happen? The different levels of the evil and the good.
2: And again, the best place to get your book, Ghosts of Orange County, is where?
5: On Amazon, or I think Barnes and Noble and Amazon.
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2: Fox News, I'm Chris DeMeo. President Trump meeting with China President Xi Jinping for talks in Washington. The gathering getting a lukewarm reception here at home.
3: Democrats, unsurprisingly, are dumping on the trip. But even some Republicans want Trump to drop the velvet glove and use the iron fist with the longtime adversary.
2: Fox's Aisha Hazmi at the White House. Iran's President Masoud Pezeshkian. With an exclusive sit-down interview with Fox's Brett Baer, the Iranian leader through a translator insists Tehran is not seeking conflict with Washington.
4: We do not wish to continue. It's America that must choose whether it wants to end this or not.
2: NATO's secretary praising President Trump for degrading Iranian nuclear capabilities. Stocks finishing down today, the Dow losing 161 points, the NASDAQ and S&P 500 also losing ground. 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
1: And welcome back. George Norrie, along with Victoria Gross, as we talk about her work, Ghosts of Orange County and Other Hauntings. What was it about the haunted world, Victoria, that captured your attention?
10: Oh, my goodness. You know, I don't think that there was just one thing. It just evolved. Once I got into it, like I had mentioned earlier, I never even thought of investigating ghosts. It was just not something I was in my consciousness. But once I got into it, I fell in love with it because I learned so much about the spirit world. I learned so much about hauntings. And so to me, every investigation is a learning experience, and it just evolved. Because spirits are with us all the time. And I always feel someone with me, or, you know, see something where I work or in my home. So it just was exciting. It was exciting in the place where, not like thrill seeking, it was just the knowledge of, oh my gosh, there's a whole different world and worlds, let's say, to examine and just to experience. And my work, I've experienced, like you said before, you know, a woman who passed away, that she was

0: It's healthy. It's healthy.
1: Yeah. Yeah. We have to observe the obvious first. If we don't find our answer in this world, we go to the next. But down in the cargo hold, you can really hear the voices of, and what I believe was from that ship. I forget the name of the ship that they ran into when it was the Grey Ghost, and they could not stop to help the people on that ship because the Grey Ghost was filled with the soldiers coming back from war.
0: Great stuff. Walter in Pennsylvania, truck driving. Go ahead, Walt.
2: Hi, George. Hey, thank you very much for having me on.
0: Sure.
2: Victoria, I got a question now. What is your thought about the movie Ghost? Do you find that similar to what you encounter?
1: I do, because I believe that Echo Bodine, who is out of Minnesota, she's a really wonderful psychic. I think she was the consultant on that. But I think it was pretty true to form from what I saw, besides being a really fantastic movie. But yeah, especially in the seance when all the different people come in, not the seance, but when she was doing that reading for that woman and all the other spirits are trying to jump in. Yeah, that happens. And then when he was crossing over. So there was I do believe it was Echo that was the consultant on that show. So it was pretty much true to form.
0: Sad that we've lost Patrick Swayze, is it not, Victoria?
1: Oh, yeah. Yeah, that was sad. Yeah.
0: I liked him. Let's go to Cody in Ohio. Cody, go for it.
3: Yeah. Thank you, George. So it started when I was young. I also seen an orb. And ever since then, I've had an entity or some energy, like you may call it, that has followed me throughout my whole life. And it's always messed with me, like choked me to where I fall out of my bed or shake the bed, catch the house on fire, et cetera. So you say when you're working, you go through this realm. When I fall asleep, it's like I wake up, but I'm in my room. I'm still there. Everything seems as real as it can be if I'm really awake, but I sense a presence around me. And, you know, ever in my whole life, like I said, this thing's been messing with me. So at my age now, I'm like, I'm ready to fight this thing. You know, quit bullying me basically. So when I wake up in this dream or whatever, I'm ready to battle this thing, and it always just grabs me and chokes me and holds me down while I'm trying to fight it off.
0: It tries to hurt you, Cody?
3: In a sense, yes. It's almost like, you know, I don't know if something's trying to tug at me from the other realm or if I have the abilities as a medium and I just don't understand them yet.
0: What could that be, Victoria?
1: Well, I think it's probably quite a few. First, I would probably see about getting a paranormal group in to investigate and see what they get a medium in there to see, you know, what they can figure out what this entity is. Number two, I mean, I've always been taught and I teach. I mean, we're the ones in control. Yeah, I mean, there are bad entities out there, but we're the ones that are in control. And what they do is they do feed on our fear. This, I think, is really very disturbing. And I hope you can get some help with this. There's paranormal groups in Ohio, wherever you're at in Ohio, that you could probably contact. It's kind of like they don't need to find out if something's there, but, you know, maybe also they have a medium in the group that could give you some enlightenment on what this entity is, because it definitely needs to stop. I mean, this, you know, just because they're doing that, I mean, yeah, that's not allowed. I would get help with that.
0: Victoria, how would you like to talk to the devil?
1: Well, I wouldn't.
0: Well, here he is on the line. Hello there, devil.
1: Well, yeah. Then there you go.
4: Listen, my name is Cornelius. I'm from Alexandria, Louisiana, and George likes to. He calls me the Antichrist sometimes, so I'm a little bit of everything.
1: Well, now you're-

0: the devil. There you go.
1: There you go. Victoria, I've really been enjoying the show, really been enjoying you. And Cody,
0: thank you.
1: Read the Bible. Call upon Jesus. The same thing happened to me, Cody. So call upon Jesus to get rid of them demons and devils that are taunting you. Now, Victoria, my dad, he was a jet engine mechanic in the Air Force, but before that, he was a funeral home director and everything. And I'm going to tell you a quick funeral home story, then I'm going to tell you something about Louisiana. And when he was a teenager, he was at the funeral home by himself. And so the older people, the Cunninghams in Kentucky, told him, look, you just got to just watch the bodies and clean up. So this body rose up and gasped. And what it was, bodies can rise up. They're not live or anything like that, but they can rise up. And, man, he was running out of there, tripping over chairs and everything. But my story about ghosts and stuff, in Louisiana, there's a ghost of Mary Laveau down there in New Orleans and stuff. And up here in Alexandria, Louisiana, we have a haunted hotel called the Bentley. And I don't know if you've ever heard of it, but it's about 100 years old or more. And supposedly General Patton haunts it because he trained troops up here in Alexandria, Louisiana. So I was just wondering, have you ever been to Louisiana and all our haunting places like these slave mansions and slave quarters and all like that? God bless you, George, and God bless America.
2: Thank you, Corny. And he's not the devil, really, Victoria.
0: Yeah, I kind of gathered that. But thank you for your call. I always love to hear people's stories. I've never been to Louisiana. I know about the histories. When we were doing my ghost story, we did the Myrtle Plantation. And, I mean, there's a lot of hauntings down there, definitely. Wow.
2: Let's go to Ruth in Maryland. Take it away, Ruthie.
3: Hi, George and Victoria. Thank you so much for taking my call. And Victoria, I just have a short question here. I would like to know, what is ether? I've heard you mention it a couple times tonight, and I've heard it mentioned by other people lately. And like I told Tommy, I looked it up in a dictionary, and it said it's an imaginary substance. And I know it can't be imaginary, because I heard that a long time ago they used to use it to they harnessed it to produce energy. So can you please tell me what ether is?
0: Ether? I've never used that terminology. What did I say before?
2: I don't think you've used that word tonight.
0: Yeah, I don't know. Are you talking about ectoplasm?
2: It's supposed to be something in the atmosphere that's invisible.
0: Are you talking about egregore?
2: That could be the same as ether, yeah.
0: Egregore is a thought, they're thought forms, and it is a substance. Yes, egregores, the thought form is a substance, and it's created from an energy. So what the example I was giving was that protest and all the people that were angry, and you know, all that energy created an egregore. It was a thought form. It's substance that goes out into the ethers. Maybe that's where I said that word.
2: Let's go to Eddie in Tennessee. Quick question, Eddie. Go ahead.
4: Yeah, thanks for Tom Denhauser taking my call. And George, I'm not a professional, not even really an amateur, but I think on your deal, I think that was probably the Archangel Michael from all my experiences at fireman. I've got a question for Victoria. Victoria, a comment. There's a great haunted hotel called the Arlington in Hot Springs, Arkansas that I visited. And you're talking about the lady in a white dress. There's a lady on the haunted floor, which is proven. There's a flapper lady that appears every night in a white dress. And I talked to all the people in there. I had to go and find out about it. Not being an investigator, but all the people that worked there told me stories, and they all were on the same, so it had to be true, because they didn't all get together and say, hey, Mr. Phillips is going to ask us all these questions. So So anyway, what I wanted to say is maybe all these ghosts are really, like Cornelius said, maybe they are demons, and maybe it's just something that's meant to be. Maybe it's not something that will ever be in control. But I've got two other great stories I'll email you with because I don't have time to tell them. But it's about my mother buying some furniture in Nashville. Right there, my father grew up close to the Bell Witch. And it's a great story, and I don't have time to go into it. Nobody else does either, but I'm going to email it to you.
2: All right, you get it to us, Eddie. And we got to wrap up, Victoria, right. but very quickly, again, your book, Ghosts of Orange County, available where?
0: Barnes & Noble and Amazon, and I think all the callers, too, because those are great stories.
2: Keep in touch, and let us know when you write your next book, and come on back, okay?
0: Thank you, George, for having me. I totally enjoyed it. Yep.
2: You did a great job, first-time guest. For Dan Galante, Tom Danheiser, Sue Trikas, Lex Lonehood, Sean Latasseur, Alec Fernandez, Tim Banal, Mary Berry, George Knapp, and Richard Serrett, I'm George Norrie, somewhere out there on Coast to Coast AM. We'll see you on our next edition. Until then, be safe, everyone.

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6: Dinnertime in D.C. I'm Chris DeMeo, Fox News. President Trump says he and China's president made tremendous strides on issues facing the two nations, hosting the leader for a White House state dinner on Thursday night.
7: President Trump gifting Chinese President Xi Jinping an American Eagle statue.
8: May all of our people know a future of harmony, peace, and success.
7: China's president thanking President Trump for the hospitality, saying the two reached a common understanding on many issues. Adding the U.S.-China relationship stands at a new historical starting point. The two leaders discussing the Middle East, Ukraine, and artificial intelligence Thursday, with President Xi stressing the need for AI to remain under human control. They also agreed to support each other in hosting this year's Asia-Pacific Economic Cooperation Summit set for November in China and the G20 Summit set for December in Miami. Kristen Goodwin, Fox News.
6: Israeli Prime Minister Benjamin Netanyahu addressing the United Nations General Assembly on Thursday, discussing topics including the war with Iran.
9: Dozens of diplomats did not stick around to hear what the Israeli Prime Minister had to say. Netanyahu calling them out for the show of defiance and defending Israel's military action against Iran.
10: If there are any other moral cowards, devastating Iran's nuclear facilities was hard. But for me, it was one of the easiest decisions.
9: Outside the UN, the NYPD says officers arrested at least 100 protesters who were blocking traffic and refusing to disperse.
6: That's Fox's Chinley Painter. A man who was wounded during the 2024 assassination attempt of President Trump in Butler, Pennsylvania, has died. James Copenhaver was 76. A statement issued on behalf of his family didn't specify that his death was related to the injuries he suffered at the rally. America's listening to Fox News.
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0: From the heartland of America and the gateway to the West, good morning, good evening, wherever you may be across the nation, around the world. I'm George Norrie. This is Coast to Coast AM. Later tonight, investigative reporter Cheryl Jones, followed by your calls with Cheryl. She's got a great guest tonight talking about the soul phone. Here's what's happening. Starbucks has announced plans to close roughly 250 stores across North America. The closure in a public statement saying that while most of its 18,000 North American stores were profitable, a small portion has been struggling. Sign of the times. At the United Nations, Israeli Prime Minister Benjamin Netanyahu lambasted Tehran, dramatically claiming if it hadn't attacked Iran, we'd all be dead now. With more on today's activities, here's our Tom Danheiser.
1: Well, George, Israeli Prime Minister Benjamin Netanyahu delivered a fiery address at the United Nations General Assembly on Thursday, prompting dozens of diplomats to walk out in protest. UN delegates left the hall as Netanyahu took the stage, the Prime Minister firing at the diplomats, telling those remaining to leave if they were moral cowards. He defended Israelis' conduct in the Gaza, calling genocide accusations the greatest lie of the century and stating that attacking Iran was one of the easiest decisions. A senior advisor to Iran's supreme leader warned Thursday after President Trump threatened the Islamic Republic with annihilation that Iranian forces and their Houthi allies in Yemen could respond to any new U.S. attacks by opening a new front in the seven-month war, targeting energy supplies in the Red Sea. Sources are saying the U.S. and Iranian negotiators in New York are exploring a phased path out of the war that would involve Tehran reopening the Strait of Hormuz and Washington lifting its economic blockade of Iran. The Strait has become the central bargaining chip in efforts to end the nearly seven-month U.S.-Iran conflict. And oil prices are back up as U.S. and Iran trade fresh threats to expand the seven-month war. Brent crude, the international benchmark for oil prices, was trading over $105 a barrel again Thursday as the United Nations General Assembly brought little evidence of progress toward a peace deal.
0: Thank you, Tom. Pasta sold at Walmart is being recalled over fears it may be contaminated with the deadly bacteria Listeria. Gia's Foods of New York is recalling two lots of its Better Goods Authentic Italian Lemon Alfredo Fettuccine, which was distributed to Walmart stores nationwide. The recall applies to the frozen pasta packaged in 22-ounce yellow plastic bags. Food safety coach Jeff Nelkin with us here. Jeff, it seems like every week there's another major food recall.
2: Well, this one gives us an insight into a bacteria called Listeria that is can be commonly found in moist environments. It's been found in drains, condensation, worker shoes, and we have to keep our eyes on the operation. And again, it's environmental, so it's even involved in deli sections of supermarkets. So anyone that is concerned and wants to find out more details, possibly about a product that they may have on hand, they can reach 800-925-6278 and get more details if their product is on the hit list.
0: All right, my friend. Thank you, Jeff Nelkin. It may not be slime creature from outer space, but you can finally find Weird Al Yankovic's name flying beyond our planet. The American musician and comedian's name was recently approved for an asteroid or space rock that zooms around our solar system once every 4 years. How about that? Kevin Randall is a retired Army Lieutenant Colonel who appears weekly on our show with updated UFO reports. His latest book is called UFO Sightings and Alien Visitations. Kevin, what do you have for us this week?
3: Well, George, first a couple of updates. I mentioned the posting of AI-created content is becoming more common. In the last few weeks, more than of these little films have been posted about the Roswell case. Much of this information is inaccurate. Clicking on the contact creator takes us to their statements, underscoring the fictional nature of these postings. Yet there are comments from many that indicate they believe these little movies are factual, and we're now having to listen to them being quoted as legitimate sources. And a week from tomorrow, Archon 49, the St. Louis Science Fiction Convention, is providing an opportunity to bring this problem to a large audience. And you can find more about the convention by looking at their website. And I've noticed something about the government data dumps that we're seeing these days. As I've said before, they are loaded with information that has been available to the UFO community for decades. The best example is the recent commentary about a short film taken in July of 1952 near Tremonton, Utah, by Navy Ward Officer Delbert Newhouse. In one story, the reporter suggested he'd been at a briefing which the film was presented for the first time. There was a black bar running down the center of that film, and this is a scratch that was in the original film, and each time it is copied, that scratch is magnified, becoming a big black bar. But the film wasn't new. It was shown at the end of the 1956 movie UFO, which Newhouse was interviewed. I talked with Newhouse literally decades ago. One important fact is that while the objects on the film are bright orbs, Newhouse told me that when first spotted, they were disc-shaped objects that he'd seen, as did his wife and two children. By the time they got the car stopped and his 16 millimeter movie camera out of the trunk, the UFOs moved off to the ultimate distance and the shape was lost. While it's important that this information is being released to a new audience, this really doesn't move us forward at all. And I'll note something else. The Levelland, Texas sightings of November 1957 seem to be absent from these data dumps. And I've been looking for any mention of those sightings in which the glowing UFO was seen close to the ground, stalled car engines, and even left a circular burned area on the crash of a local ranch. The sheriff said that his office received hundreds of telephone calls about that UFO. But there's still great sightings being reported. On August 23rd of this year, a witness described as a pilot and an aviation expert said he was sitting outside his Long Beach, California home when he saw an object described as a bright light descend at an incredible speed. It stopped suddenly about 40 feet above the ground and 250 feet away. The object was so bright he could barely look at it. The UFO hovered there for about an hour, changed its color several times, and then disappeared at incredible speed. There was a hint of missing time involved in the sighting, and when the UFO was gone, three helicopters appeared. Linda S. Thompson, an investigator for the National UFO Reporting Center, interviewed the witness. She ruled out many of the mundane explanations, writing in that, and I quote, "A meteor does not make sense with this report. No meteors or fireballs reported at the time. Whether it could be a jet with afterburners, that doesn't make sense with the statement by the witness and particularly by a pilot. Whether it could be an experimental aerial object with two balloons, I considered that, and with considerable research and knowing a couple of people involved with balloons, I could not find any definitive information that would confirm this," end quote. The investigation continues, but the work done prior to the posting to the UFO, the National UFO Reporting Center, is impressive in its scale and scope. And that's what I have for tonight, George.
0: All right, my friend. Thank you. Kevin Randall, author of UFO Sightings and Alien Visitations. Up next, Judge Jim Gray joins us to talk about the state of our country and how things are going to be for us in the next few years. He's next on Coast to Coast AM. 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
0: And welcome back to Coast. George Norrie with you. Judge Jim Gray has been a trial judge in Orange County, California since 1983, retired on the bench in 2000. Before becoming a judge, he served as a volunteer in the Peace Corps in Costa Rica, a staff judge advocate and criminal defense attorney in the Navy JAG Corps, a federal prosecutor in Los Angeles, and a civil litigation attorney in a private law firm. He's been in political offices as a libertarian, and his book is called All Rise. He's got a number of books out there. Jim, welcome back. How are you?
8: Mr. Nuri, it's just great to be with you. I appreciate you, what you do, and it's just nice to be back with you again.
0: I'm glad I've never had to go to court, but if I did, I wanted to be faced by you as a judge.
8: You know, it's a daunting position. You have a really important phase in society. You have to do justice under the facts and the law, but you also have to explain, which is equally important. And I took it really seriously. And, you know, if you don't know something, say so. But you listen, and then you ask questions, and eventually you have to make decisions. Sometimes they're not pleasant, but you have that's your job. And it was a great job to have. I was a judge, sitting trial court judge for 25 years. I retired 17 years ago now. Hard for me to believe. In fact, I tell people, George, that I became a judge when I was 12 years old. That's why I'm still so young now. I don't allow any cross-examination on that issue at all.
0: I love that. What did you think of Judge Judy in her show?
8: You know, I think it was basically harmful. She wouldn't listen. She'd spout off. But you know, it sells movie tickets. It sells product. Ratings. You know, I mean, you can actually find some radio commentators that are mimicked as well in the world.
0: I spent 9 years in the Navy, so it's great to know that you were in the JAG Corps. Did you enjoy yourself there?
8: You know, I did. It was challenging. My problem was I just graduated from law school. I was on independent duty and on Guam at the Naval Air Station, giving legal advice to the commanding officer. And I mean, what do I know? This was back in, 1973. We didn't have any internet back then. You know, I had very few law books, and there was a lot of pressure. But I survived it, and it was a great experience, and I think I contributed.
0: Was your judgeship elected or appointed?
8: Well, the answer to that is yes. In California, most of the judges are appointed by the governor, but then we're up for election in the next election cycle. And you have a term of office for 6 years. So if nobody runs against you, then you win without being on the ballot, which is great democracy in action. And I was never challenged. So I won four times or five times without being challenged. But you're rich. Basically, most people are appointed by the governor, and then no one challenges them.
0: In your 17 years on the bench, Jim, anything crazy ever happen in court?
8: It was actually 25 years. And, you know, you'd pretty much keep things under control. Sometimes people would spout off. One person tried to take off his clothes, but my bailiff stepped in. But, you know, you get life. Life happens right there in your courtroom.
0: When you have to sentence somebody, what's it like to do that?
8: You're speaking for society, George. You've listened. You've had people. Most of the cases result in a plea bargain in some fashion, and you'll ask, and you don't have to accept the plea. Most of the time you do. If you've heard a trial, then it's pretty much up to you. And honestly, sentences really vary depending on who the judge is. So if I were king of the United States or king of California, which is not very likely to happen, I would have three judges sentence all the cases on all three of those judges. So you'd get more of a centrist result, because I think just it's kind of a flip of a coin. You get this judge, you know that you're going to end up with a lot of prison sentence. If you get that judge, you know you're going to probably end up with probation. And that's just not as good a system as it should be. So I would have all three judges sentence on all of their three judges' cases. And I think that would bring more consistency to the sentencing position.
9: How important was the recommendation of the prosecution to what you ever decided?
8: You know, you can do more for a person as a prosecutor than you can as a defense attorney. And I was a prosecutor, like you just said. And, you know, you try to do the right thing for the right reason. In fact, George, I'll tell you, when I was being interviewed in the job in the U.S. Attorney's Office in Los Angeles, the chief of the criminal division looked at me and said, Jim, in this job, you will do the right thing for the right reason every time. You make a mistake, we've got your back. But if you do things for personal reasons, grudge reasons, political reasons, you're going to be held accountable. And I've had many occasions to talk to police officers and prosecutors, and I almost unfailingly mentioned that. Critically important. You know, you all make mistakes. You all see things a little bit differently, but you don't do things for out of a grudge. You don't do things because you don't like them. You do things for the right reason. And I tried. In fact, I'm proud to say back in, 1975 to 78, no one in the U.S. Attorney's Office that I was aware of did anything other than what they believed was the right reason. And I think, put it this way, if we in our country even have a thought that the FBI has become politicized or the Department of Justice has become politicized, it's a terrible thing to happen to our country. And regretfully, in the last couple of decades, I think we do have reason to believe that has happened, and it's a scourge on who we are as a country. Other than that, I have no opinion whatsoever.
9: I grew up in the 1960s as a teenager and witnessed Kennedy's assassination as a 13-year-old, Robert F. Kennedy, Martin Luther King.
8: Yes.
9: At that time, I felt as a youngster that this country was falling apart. How would you grade us today as a country compared to then?
8: George, we are attempting to become a more perfect union. We're better now, I think, than we were 20 or 30 years ago in many ways. The problem, huge problem today, is that we're so polarized that if I'm of one political party and you're of another, if I'm even seen talking with you, I'm betraying my people. What a bunch of nonsense. Remember a guy named Ronald Reagan by any chance? You know,
9: yeah.
8: Very conservative Republican president. And remember a guy named Tip O'Neill, who was a very liberal Democrat, Speaker of the House of Representatives. And, you know, they had violently different political beliefs, but they could talk with each other. They could discuss. And that's what I try to do. You know, I prove with regularity I don't have all the answers, but let's discuss things. And then, okay, you're of a different belief, and I think, well, I hadn't thought of that before. I'll move my position a little bit over to take that into account. And that's what we need to do in our country, and we are not, and shame on us. In fact, let me go a little bit farther and tell you that it's our government. This is hard to swallow, but it's our government, and if it's not working, we have no one to blame but ourselves. So let's get out there and not just vote, because just voting is not a benefit. You have to be an educated voter. Look into the issues. Vote how you will, but look into the issues first, because you'll have a lot of people, I'm sorry to say, oh, I like the name Jones more than the name Smith, so I'm going to vote for Jones. I mean, come on, what kind of benefit is that? Look into the issues and discuss them and educate yourself, and our country will be far better off than it is today.
9: But you're right, Jim. It seems like dialogue is gone. The ability to talk to people, whether you agree or not, it's almost like you're challenged with everything that is done. There's no more discussion anymore.
8: Well, George, you were raised pretty much the same time I was. Where is Walter Cronkite? You know, he was the most respected man in America. He would tell the truth. He was the commentator on CBS News for years, and he would tell the truth as best he could. And by the way, George, let me compliment you too. You do the same. You know, I've been on your show a couple of times, and I applaud you for what you do. You are discussing issues. Good for you. Thank you.
9: Thank you. And you're right about Cronkite. In the he did it without his views being known. He just laid it right out there and let you make up your own mind.
8: Well, one of the real triumphs in my life, actually as a sitting trial court judge, we'll get into this maybe later, but in 1992, I did something very unusual for a trial court judge. That is, I held a press conference. Judges do not do that. And I told anybody that would listen that our nation's policy of drug prohibition had failed and we had to change it. And then I eventually wrote a book called Why Our Drug Laws Have Failed and What We Can Do About It, a judicial indictment of the war on drugs. Obviously, you know where I'm going with that title. But it was endorsed, I am truly proud to say, by Milton Friedman, George Shultz, who was the Secretary of State under Ronald Reagan, and Walter Cronkite. And I'm very proud of that. I hold that it was one of my real accomplishments in life. But we have to discuss, and Walter Cronkite would endorse my book. I was very pleased about that. Milton Friedman as well.
9: I met Walter Cronkite well over 20 years ago in Los Angeles. He walked right past me in a hotel lobby, and he was like 2 feet away from me. And I went, oh, my gosh, it's Walter Cronkite. He stopped, turned, looked at me, and went, yes, I am, and then kept walking.
8: Yeah. You know, I guess... I don't have this problem, but I guess if you're that well known, it's pretty hard to be out in public because people kind of do flips when they see you. And I guess that gets a little tedious after a while. But, you know, that's part of the world. I was devastated when John Kennedy was shot. You know, I thought, in fact, I still believe that had he not been shot, that we would have gotten out of Vietnam after 1964, and because we shouldn't have been there at that point. In fact, I'll go on to take something a little more serious. We have to follow our Constitution, and we're not doing it today, particularly with regard to a declaration of war, that I think we have our troops fighting illegally now in Iran. We need Congress to step up and demand that there be a declaration of war requested and then voted upon. And honestly, if I were in Congress, it would require the president to state the goals. Hey, these are the problems. These are what our goals are. And if I were in Congress, boy, if they started saying, I don't want the government, present government of Iran to have nuclear weapons, I agree. Boy, I'd go to war over that. I would sign a declaration of war on that. Same thing kind of with opening the Straits of Hormuz. But if you require a declaration of war, then you know what your goals are. What were our goals, George? We were in Afghanistan for what, 20 years? What were our goals there? What were our goals in Iraq? You know, make the world safe for democracy. You know, we need to follow the Constitution. The best document ever in the history of mankind, in my opinion, and it's not being followed in our government today.
9: You're right about that, Jim. We're going to come back with more with Judge Jim Gray in just a moment, Coast to Coast AM.

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2: News. I'm Sue Guzman. President Trump giving Chinese leader Xi Jinping a warm welcome at the White House Thursday. Some lawmakers wish that he had taken a different tact, as we hear from Fox's Aisha Hosni.
3: Even some Republicans want Trump to drop the velvet glove and use the iron fist with the longtime adversary. One of the biggest issues is Iran. China is the largest buyer of Iranian oil. Another issue is artificial intelligence.
2: Iranian President Masoud Pezeshkian sitting down exclusively with Fox's Brett Baer, and he was asked if he would give up his nation's 60% enriched uranium.
4: Yes. Within the framework of international law, based on the non-proliferation treaty, whatever we are supposed to adhere to, we will.
2: President Trump has said Iran will never get a nuclear weapon. America's listening to Fox News.
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1: And welcome back. 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
1: And welcome back. George Norrie with Judge Jim Gray. His website is linked up at coasttocoastam.com. Judge, you are very opposed to our current drug laws. Tell me why.
11: Look, if I, as an adult, put a substance into my body and all I'm doing is hurting myself, that should not be a crime. In fact, I should be brought closer to medical professionals that can help me instead of made a criminal automatically and pushed farther away. In fact, in California, if you are found to be under the influence of cocaine, for example, that's an automatic minimum sentence of 90 days in jail. And that's inflicting a lot of harm upon people. You're not addressing their problems. And if they were employed, you're probably going to lose their job after being in jail like that. So if you steal to get money for your drugs, or you drive under the influence of these various drugs, that's a crime. What's the difference, George? Now you're putting our safety at risk. That's different. But, and then you look at just that in a sense, then you look at drug money. And we have all these drug cartels down in Mexico, or basically all over the world. They're doing evil things. They're fighting. They're stronger than the Mexican police in a lot of places. They're all funded by our drug money. You know, the worst thing that ever happened to Al Capone was we repealed alcohol prohibition. And so he didn't extort and make all this money. All the violence, all the money, all the crime is really caused by drug prohibition. And yep. You look at, they'll go and talk to a young, you know, a 13, 14-year-old person in the inner city or anywhere else. And they'll tell them, and they're right, you'll never make as much money in anything in your life as you can by selling drugs. And so the 13-year-old starts selling drugs. And if you have a 13-year-old selling drugs, who do they sell to? You and me? No, they sell to 12, 13, 14-year-olds like themselves. And they bring more people into this problem. And finally, you look at, George, I'll ask you the question. How many people in our country died last year of an overdose of fentanyl? And the answer is almost none. Almost none. They died of a fentanyl poisoning because they don't know it's there. Or if they do know it's there, I'm going to take the same thing today. It looks like the same thing that I took yesterday. Unbeknownst to me, it's 3 or 4 times stronger, and I die. That's caused by drug prohibition. You know, if you go to the market and buy a pack of Marlboros, you know, it's harmful for your health, but at least you're going to know it's not laced with fentanyl or methamphetamines or something like that. And you're going to know what the strength is. You're going to know what the purity is. You have no way of knowing in today's drug prohibition times. And I mean, it goes on and on. But in California, do you know what the largest selling crop is? Still marijuana. And that's an illegal crop in many ways. So it's all caused by drug prohibition. We need to discuss it. We need to talk about it. I'm proud of the book that I wrote, you know, Why Our Drug Laws Have Failed. And we're just trying to get this out there and discuss, because if people discuss it openly, we'll repeal drug prohibition. The problem is you have all these politicians get tough on crime, and you can vote for me. Oh, it doesn't work. But at least I'm showing that I'm tough on crime. No, but if you try to stand up for people that are using drugs, now you're seen as being soft on crime and you don't get elected. So again, it's up to us as voters to educate ourselves and to elect people that will actually do something constructive.
1: I agree with you wholeheartedly, Jim. As a matter of fact, there's another synthetic like fentanyl that is out, that is brand new, that is 10 times as powerful.
11: Sure.
1: It's fentanyl, and it's laced in all this junk that people buy on the streets, and it's killing them.
11: It's cheap. China is making huge amounts of money on fentanyl. It's really easy. They can sometimes mail it into the country because it's so small and so potent, and it's caused, again, nobody's going to use fentanyl if you get a repeal drug prohibition, and you'll bring people closer to medical professionals that can help them. It's just transparent. I saw that as a criminal defense attorney. I saw that as a federal prosecutor. I certainly saw that a lot as a judge. And it's just time to get this word out there. And thank you for helping me do it.
1: What would happen? I'm opposed to the usage of drugs, but I think all the laws should be banned. I think the government should set up some depositories. Or repositories, whatever you want to call these things, dispensaries, and make it available to the people who need medical help, and control it so the stuff doesn't get fentanyl in it and all this other junk.
11: Regulate it, control it, and tax it, by the way, and bring it back under the law. and lots of

0: The answer is yes, if the voters will support it. That's, again, it's up to us. It's our government. And if it's not working, we have no one to blame but ourselves. We need to be able to reach out and support people that would talk about this. Lots of them understand it. I've spoken to them. They're elected officials, but they wouldn't come close to discussing this publicly because they wouldn't be reelected. They'd be cried out of office. You know, the prison guards union's doing very well. Thank you very much. And they're pretty strong politically. It's just all kinds of things going on in this world, and we need to address them. We need to discuss them like Mr. Nuri, you are. Thank you.
1: Well, the mistake so many people make, Judge, is that the fact that because we are opposed to the drug laws does not mean we endorse the use of drugs. We just want to make it safer for those people who unfortunately are taking them.
0: Well, and if you bring people closer to medical professionals, they can help them use fewer drugs. They can help them use less harmful drugs. You know, that's what medical doctors, medical professionals can do. Everyone wins except, you know, the prison guards unions.
1: There was a case of a young woman who broke her ankle, went to the hospital. They put her on opioids to relieve the pain. A doctor came in, did not realize she was taking other opioids, and recommended another one. And the nurse had her on three different opioids, and she died of a heart attack.
0: Ouch. You know, okay, life is complicated. Life happens. That you would have a civil complaint by not her, but her family members. The civil law will help keep those things from happening. But, you know, mistakes do happen, as we all know. We want to reduce them. We want to make them less harmful. And you'll do that by bringing these things back under the law and get rid of those Mexican drug cartels and those 13-year-olds selling marijuana to their friends.
1: Today, Starbucks announced they were closing 250 of their stores. Not a lot of stores compared to what they have, but 250 stores is a lot of stores around this country. Is this a sign of the times?
0: You know, the free market, if you're not making money, you're going to go out of business. And that's what Starbucks is saying. They're not saying they're evil people. In fact, we had a Starbucks across the street from my office. I'm now doing private mediations. And all of a sudden, the area next to them all closed down for reconstruction. And the Starbucks went out of business because all their customers went away. I mean, that's reality. If it isn't working, do something else. And that's what Starbucks is doing, and there's nothing bad about it. It's a good idea.
1: Let's talk about Iran for a second. You brought it up before the break. There's no question the Iranian government was supporting Hamas, Hezbollah, the Houthis, and was working on nukes, and I'm not sure I'd feel comfortable if they had nukes. But why did we go around this as a War Powers Act and do something smart, and like you say, and have Congress vote on this without us mired in this mess?
0: And of course, and that's what the Constitution really demands. Okay, the laws have changed a little bit. You can do something now for 60 days. Obviously, you know, if we had the Japanese attacking Pearl Harbor, you're not going to wait for a declaration of war. You're going to defend yourselves. So we give 60 days. But after that, you have to have a declaration of war or the troops have to be withdrawn. And, you know, like you just said, and I think I said before, I think the present government of Iran is a bunch of mobsters, and they don't really lead. They've killed tens of thousands of their own people. You know, they're not working there with the Iranians at heart. They're you know, very, I don't want to say evil people, but they're really doing some bad things. But if you had the president going to Congress publicly and saying, okay, I don't want this government of Iran to have nuclear weapons, I think pretty much everyone in Congress would agree with that. I certainly do. You said you did. You know, our lives would be in jeopardy, in my opinion, if the government of Iran had a nuclear weapon. It would be a very harmful thing, and for other countries as well. So yes, I would fight on that principle. And also, you know, it's important for international trade to have areas open for international trade, like the Straits of of Hormuz. So if the president would have said, those are our goals, that's why we're going to enter into this conflict.

0: I think I would vote for it. I think that the Congress would have, and the people of our country would support it.
1: I think
0: then,
1: so, too.
0: Once we knew what the goals were, once we reach those goals, we can stop the hostilities. It really makes perfect sense, and we should have done it. We should do it right this minute, in my opinion. I hold Congress accountable.
1: The Iranians I know who are citizens in this country are warm, hard-loving, great people.
0: One of my, I call him my brother, is Iranian. His brother is now in Iran still. They're good people. They're honest, good Americans. And I think most people in Iran are. But it's kind of the same thing okay, try it this one, Wound. I think most people would agree with me that Vladimir Putin in Russia has caused his government to do some really criminal things. I just think that's plain true. So what we should do, George, is send our troops at the dead of night into Moscow and kidnap him and bring him to New York for trial. Don't you agree? Now, of course, that's exactly what we did in Venezuela. Full violation of international law. We're not at war with Venezuela. To kidnap a president from their country and bring him here is a criminal act. So are we going to go into Iran and kidnap? Well, we did kill their president, their prior minister, but no.
1: And their Ayatollah.
0: And the Ayatollah, and that's right. I think the world's a better place because Venezuela's doing better now, but it was an act of war. Another act of war. George, if Jack the Ripper were standing on a street corner right here in downtown, wherever you are, we cannot take out a gun and shoot him. Oh, he's a bad man and the rest of that, but he's entitled to, his rights. He's entitled to justice. Same thing with regard to these so-called drug boats in international waters. We are taking our military and exploding them. And how many times have we done that now? And we've killed 250 people or something like that. It's an act of war. It's a crime. Who's talking about it? They're entitled to be tried and convicted, but we couldn't even legally board a boat that's in international waters. If they came into our waters, that would be different. But we're doing this, and nobody's saying anything about it. Nonsense. We've got to stand up, discuss these matters. Maybe I'm wrong. Okay, let's talk about it. Let's find out why. Let's find out where. Let's find out under what circumstances. But we need to discuss these things, and we're just not doing it. In fact, I'll go so far, I'm on a roll here, I guess, but I still remember, how did we get so polarized as a country? And I look back, what was it, 20 years ago when we all of a sudden had maybe 300 cable TV stations come in, or 200 come into effect, and I thought to myself, wow, this is going to be great. We're all going to get a variety of information. And boy, was I wrong, because now what happened, and you've seen it, you'll have these various stations cater to the biases of their audience. And so you can, in fact, I've done this. I asked our listeners to do this. Sometime there'll be something important that happens in the world. It doesn't matter what or where. Go and listen to five different broadcasts, and they'll all get the names right, but everything else will be different. They're going to skew it to the biases, cater to the biases of their audience. And so we just get more and more polarized. We need a neutral media. That's the answer to most of these questions, like George Nuri is, by the way.
1: That's what we try to do. I'm old school, Jim, but it's the functional way to do it.
0: No, George, you have to work harder. You've got to get more of an impact even than what you have. It's up to you. It's up to all of us. I'm teasing you, of course.
1: We're going to take calls next hour with Judge Jim Gray about life itself. If you could fix one thing about this planet, just one, what would that be?
0: About the planet. If you were to ask me about our government, I could answer that directly. We need to have sunset laws. What does that mean? If Congress is going to empower some bureaucracy to come into power, put a limit on it. Okay, you'll be in power for 5 years, and after 5 years, you have to come back to us and show us, okay, what have you done in the last 5 years? What are your plans for the future? How much have you spent? How much are you planning on spending? And we could look at it. We could, That's what happens in private sector all the time. You know, they'll audit, are we getting our bang for our buck? We don't do that with government. And so these bureaucracies getting bigger, bigger, and certainly more expensive. And my God, Mr. Nuri, what is the legacy that your and my generation is leaving to our children, to our descendants? You know, my children, they're in their 50s now, and they're in some financial trouble because of the government's deficits. $42 trillion the government has a deficit, and my grandchildren are bankrupt. That's the legacy that we're leaving. We need to discuss these things. We need to rein in this government spending and stop these deficit spendings, because now politicians do it. Why not? I won't be here 10 years from now. I'll continue to get elected. It is not politically feasible to say, I'm going to reduce government spending. No, the political theory is, I'm going to increase it. I'm going to give you this free stuff and that free stuff, and that wins votes. It doesn't work, but it wins votes.
1: We're going to come back in a moment with Judge Jim Gray and take your phone calls right here on Coast to Coast AM.

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5: Press was made. I'm Sue Guzman, Fox News. President Trump hosting Chinese President Xi Jinping at the White House Thursday. The two leaders had discussions about a number of topics.
6: Pointed and incremental progress is apparently being made. Treasury Secretary Scott Bessent says the trade detente between the world's two largest economies will now run through the 10th of January, even as the presidents continue to tackle trade, critical minerals, Taiwan, Iran, and of course AI. The U.S. also said to be proposing a direct AI hotline for national security threats. Also, a bit of tech diplomacy over dinner with a guest list, including Sam Altman, Tim Cook, Mark Zuckerberg, Jeff Bezos, and the Thomas Edison of our time, Elon Musk.
5: Fox's Kevin Cork. Israeli Prime Minister Benjamin Netanyahu addressing the United Nations General Assembly Thursday. Fox's Chandler Painter telling us the Prime Minister's speech was met by protests and some skepticism.
7: Dozens of diplomats did not stick around to hear what the Israeli Prime Minister had to say. Netanyahu calling them out for the show of defiance and defending Israel's military action against Iran.
8: If there are any other moral cowards devastating Iran's nuclear facilities, was hard. But for me, it was one of the easiest decisions.
7: Outside the UN, the NYPD says officers arrested at least 100 protesters who were blocking traffic and refusing to disperse.
5: And senators narrowly rejecting a war powers resolution on Thursday afternoon. The vote was the 14th time the Senate sought to halt President Trump's military action in Iran. And millions of people from Virginia to Massachusetts in the path of a nor'easter, the worst expected over the weekend, with 50 to 60 mile an hour wind gusts, heavy rain and coastal flooding. NOLA's grown into a hurricane meantime in the Pacific, taking aim at Hawaii. 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
1: And welcome back, George Norrie, with Judge Jim Gray and your calls this hour. Judge, what's interesting about everything we've been talking about so far? None of it is rocket science.
6: You know, pretty much things are straightforward in this world. Once again, George, we just need to discuss them. We need to be able to get in there, talk with each other, listen to each other. In fact, by the way, the word silent and the word listen have the same letters in them. We just need to do that. And again, we need a neutral media that will promote things like that. And again, I don't mean to overdo it, but I applaud you for that effort.
1: Thank you. Let's go to the calls. Let's go to Josh in Pennsylvania, first-time caller to get us started. Josh, welcome to the show.
7: Gentlemen, great show. They always tell Americans, oh, we're going to run out of Social Security money, but they never talk about running out of welfare checks. And I think sometimes the talk and the way they present stuff, it's like to scare people, to put them on the defensive. Oh, tomorrow I'm not going to have any food or anything. To me, those are people who have an agenda. And the way I look at this, people have to be naturally curious. Go out and find out things. Use media. I know that your audience is great because they have a great show here with George Norrie and Coast to Coast. And you have a great guest. And you always get the best out of the guest. But the thing is, if people are just going to just take it for face value that some chicken head politician or somebody in the media is telling them something and it's not true, or it's something that is a one in a trillion chance of ever happening, and they make a big deal out of it. The same thing with artificial intelligence. Trump calls it super intelligence. Listen, that's going to take us into the future. I mean, I could tell you line by line how many things came out invented in this country from the beginning, and they would scare people. Oh, this is this and this is that. And one of the guys in the 1850s said everything that has been invented has been invented. That's it. Come on. The guy was, I would say, a million years behind his times. But the thing is, the way we have to look at this now is, as America, we cannot absorb the world coming in here. The whole world wants to come here for our technology. Let's face it. Half the world, they go to the bathroom, they got to go outside. Got to go 10, 20 yards outside. Here it's indoors. They never even saw that before, indoor plumbing. So if we don't get a handle on how many people are coming into this country, then we will fall down and slip slide and become a third world country. You can't invite 100 million third worlders into America, and we've done that in the last 70 years, and scratch your head and say, why did we become, you know, a third world country? That we have to look at it from America's perspective. America has to be protected, and we have to protect it. And I also believe, guys, the 65 Immigration Act has got to go. We take it 1.5 million people from the third world legally every single year. Let China, let India, let Japan, let those other countries like Iran, let them explain their immigration policies. You ain't going to get into their country so easy. So that's the way I look at it, folks. And I'll tell you one thing. You know, you have a lot of people now running as communists, socialists. I'll tell you what, that mayor in New York, today he would still be in Uganda selling goat cheeseburgers if Pat Buchanan got elected president, Jim.
1: Interesting take. What do you think, Jim?
6: Well, Josh, you covered quite a few issues there. But, you know, with regard to immigration, we have to bring this under control. The United States people decide who comes in here and who stays here, not them. And we've gotten away from that for decades, couple of decades. We've looked the other way while people have come into our country. What do we do now? Look, in my view, it's not really that hard. Bring it under the law. Let the word out publicly as much as possible. Hey, if you've been here and you're not fully documented and you've lived a good life, contact the federal government. Let us know where you are, what your name is, and then we'll send you a form to fill out. You can tell us, oh, I've worked here, I've raised my children, I've done a good job. And if that's the case, it'll be verified. And if that's the case, give them a prompt path to citizenship. Bring them into the country. They've been beneficial. Do that. If you don't respond, we can infer that, hey, you have something to hide. You probably don't want to respond. And find the people that are not good actors and deport them. And then anybody, by the way, that's been deported before that comes back into the country illegally is automatically going to spend 5 years in prison before they're deported again. And bring this under control. We are a nation of immigrants. It works. It's been wonderful, but it's also been terribly harmful for us. So let's figure out, segregate who has helped us, keep them in, keep them be citizens. And the ones that have not, the ones that are drain on us, send them back to from whence they came.
1: Do you think the ICE officers are a little too rough with them?
6: Absolutely, yes. In fact, look, George, if you take people, they're not well trained, and I think that's pretty well established that ICE officers, they put a badge on their shoulder and give them a gun, and then they give them a quota. George, if you have a quota, you have to arrest 1,000 people a month or whatever it is. Guess what? You're going to arrest a lot of people that should not be arrested. No, they're required. In fact, I had a dream the other night where I saw three men that were speaking Spanish be arrested by four men that hopped out of a regular car, not marked in any fashion. They'd had no uniforms in any fashion. And I stood between them. I said, wait a minute, you have to give these people due process. What is the information you had other than they speak Spanish? And I ended up getting in trouble. But we've got to bring our officers, like I say, do the right thing for the right reason every time. And right now, the ICE officers are under an obligation for a quota, so they're doing things that should not be done. Bring it under control.
1: Good point. East of the Rockies, Jack Willen's with us in Brooklyn, New York. Hi, Jackie. Go ahead.
8: Hi, George. You know, that caller, Steve from Manhattan, great way to go on for 3 minutes with his diatribe about an off topic. If you would allow me, I have both a comment and a question about both topics that you and the judge have been talking about. Regarding the judge, as far as your idea of decriminalizing drug use, we've got the methadone program. How's that been working? Methadone is legal, but it's just substituting one drug for another. And also legalization of marijuana. How's that working? There are more people driving high. They're causing harm to others via traffic accidents. So what about those people's rights? There are others like myself who don't want to be exposed to this, to the smell and breathing in all of that marijuana. So there's no benefit as far as these two programs. They don't benefit the addict, nor do they benefit their families. So I would ask you, Judge, what do you propose will be the benefit of decriminalizing drug use?
6: Thank you, Jackie. And there's questions in many people's minds exactly like that. So good for you. You know, I wouldn't decriminalize. I wouldn't legalize. I would strictly regulate and control. And there's a difference. You know, right now, if you as a person in our country want to get some form of drug, it's available. You know, you can find somebody to sell it to you. So you're still going to smoke, get marijuana smoke or whatever else it is. But if you regulate it and control it, then, for example, you can have restaurants that allow you to smoke marijuana. And boy, I'm not going to that restaurant. You know, you can regulate it and control it and keep this away from us. And then you haven't talked about the drug money. And I tried to do that. But drug money causes all kinds of harm in our society, in our country, and in our world. And then again, you didn't speak about if there's a demand will be met. A 13-year-old boy is going to sell marijuana and methamphetamine to his 13-year-old comrades. You know, so these are all, it's very complicated. It's life is complicated. I'm sorry to be so blunt with you, but bring it under control. Then you can regulate it and control it, and it'll be far worse. And then also, you know, if you're harming yourself, or, you know, you're harming others. If you're harming others by what you're doing, that's a crime. But if you're harming yourself, bring them closer to the medical professionals. So the harm will still be there. It'll always be there, but it'll be far less under what I'm proposing than it is today.
1: Plus the laced stuff would go away dramatically. The fentanyl and stuff like that.
6: Truly. That's caused by drug prohibition. Flat out and simple. People die because of drug prohibition. They die because of the violence caused by the drug money, caused by drug prohibition. Just things we need to discuss. Get my book and we talk about it, Why Our Drug Laws Have Failed. And by the way, George, you know, if people do want more information on these things, go to my website, which is judgejimgray.com. Gray is G-R-A-Y. Been fighting that battle all my life. But judgejimgray.com. And you can communicate with me through that if you'd like to as well, and I'll respond to you.
1: And I don't think making something legal generally makes it more accessible, do you?
6: No, it's fully accessible today. You can get any drug you want, any drug you want. If there's demand, the demand will be met. You know, it's by China, by Venezuela, by certainly Mexico. It's there. So let's stop fretting about it. It's going to be there no matter what happens if there's a demand. So let's regulate it and control it, tax it, and stop this violence and stop this unknown quantity and quality stuff. It's really pretty transparent once you start thinking about it.
1: Thomas in La Jolla, California is with us. Hi, Tom. Go ahead.
9: George, thank you for accepting my call. And first, I wish to compliment Tom Danheiser on his daily reports. And I see him as the Edward R. Murrow of, you know, war correspondents. It's he's one of the best commentators that you can bring on, even over a lot of the other commentators.
1: Thank you, Tom.
9: And Judge Jim Gray, I hope you don't put me in jail for this, but Your Honor, I always appreciate your perspective. My question is, and I'd like to give a comment along with that, but the question, first of all, is there a constitutional basis for jury nullification? And the reason why I bring that up was I was called to jury duty here in San Diego County, and I showed up at the Superior Court, and about a block away from the Superior Court, this man handed me a document, and it was called Your Rights as a Juror. And so I said, can I get a second copy? And he gave me two copies. And I went in, you know, for jury duty, and the judge swore us in and then said, there was a man, and he described the man. He said, did any of you receive a document from him? And, you know, we all raised our hands and said yes. And he said, hand the document over to the bailiff. And I protested. I said, excuse me, Your Honor, this is my property. And he said, do you want to be jailed for contempt?
10: Wow.
9: So I handed over the copy. I didn't tell him that I had a second copy of the document. But I didn't get called for jury duty that time. But I ended up studying this document, which was Your Rights as a Juror, Your Rights to Jury Nullification. And so I was wondering if you could explain to the audience, Your Honor, Judge Jim Gray, what is, if any, the constitutional basis for jury nullification?
6: Okay, and thank you for that, Thomas. And I will not arrest you, so you can rest comfortably. You know, if you are a criminal defendant, you are entitled to the due process of law. And that means you can't be convicted unless a jury of usually 12 people unanimously agrees upon that. If you are a juror and you're bribed, for example, that's a crime. That you cannot do that. But if you listen to the evidence, you listen to the law, and the judge will instruct you, you're required, mandated to follow the law. But if you do that and you decide, no, under these circumstances, I'm going to vote not guilty, that's completely within your right. Now, if you are being influenced by someone else outside the courthouse, you know, you can be questioned by that. In fact, you should be questioned by that. They should look at whatever it was you were reading and say, will you follow the law, Thomas? And I don't know your last name. You live in the slums of La Jolla. Good for you. But, you know, as long as you agree to follow the law, and there can be challenges to you by the various parties, so that, you know, if they feel you're going to be biased or you're not going to follow the law, they can excuse you. But that's where we are. Again, sorry to be so blunt. Life is complicated. But you don't have a right to jury nullification per se, but you can vote how you feel based upon what you hear is the evidence, what you hear is the law, and there's no repercussions.
1: West of the Rockies, Randy's with us in Reno, Nevada. Hello, Randy.
11: Hey, what's up, George? I just had to tell Judge Gray, he must be my reincarnation, because I said everything he said word for word on legalizing drugs, because I've been in the, I'm a graduate of the CCP court system, and I've been 3 years sober, and
1: good for you.
11: And I've just been in that life, and you know, people are gonna do what they're gonna do, and why not just, you know, defeat all the drug cartels, take all that money, regulate it, and just no more death, you know? If we can defeat that death with fentanyl by just locking them up in an opium den. And that's all I had to say. And I'm just glad somebody had the same, you know, output.
1: Well, there's a lot there, Randy. As a matter of fact, it would be cheaper, would it not, Judge?
6: Oh, gosh, yes, in so many ways, humanly as well as financially. But, Randy, good for you. If you, PCP is a vicious drug, and if you have been able to overcome that and put it behind you, hands off, good for you. Congratulations. I would quarrel with you on your terms, however. I don't want to legalize any drug. If you think legal, think aspirin. You know, your 12-year-old daughter could buy a case of it. I don't want her to be able to buy any of this stuff. So strictly regulate and control. Not regulate and control. Strictly regulate and control and bring these things back under the law. But again, putting you in jail for your PCP problem isn't going to help you or anybody else. Regulating, bringing you closer to medical professionals, showing you that you have a choice, showing you that there's a better way. Education and actual work. And then if you're going to take something, by thunder, at least you'll know what it is you're taking, because prior or even right now, if you buy street drugs with PCP, that's a scary thought, put something like that in your body. But good for you, Randy. Congratulations.
1: We're going to come back in a moment with Judge Jim Gray and take final calls with him on Coast to Coast. And again, his website is his name, linked up at coasttocoastam.com.
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2: Fox News, I'm Chris DeMeo. President Trump hosting a state dinner in honor of China's President Xi Jinping at the White House Thursday. He urged guests to look out the dining room's windows to check out the progress on the ballroom.
3: It's 1 year away from completion of the new ballroom that you've heard about, and you will see something that I think you will really love.
2: The president and Xi holding talks on Thursday. Residents along much of the East Coast bracing themselves for a possible major nor'easter this weekend. Preparations are being made in many areas, including New York's Jones Beach.
4: Crews are building up a wall of sand to block the surge from pushing into the Central Mall. In flood-prone neighborhoods, barricades and sandbags are at the ready.
2: Fox 5 New York's Jody Goldberg. Stocks dropping on Thursday, the Dow losing 161 points. 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
1: Next hour, our investigative reporter Cheryl Jones joins us as we talk about communicating with souls from the afterlife on Coast to Coast. And then we'll take calls with Cheryl and her guest at the end of the program on Coast to Coast. Have you signed up yet to become a Coast Insider? 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
4: 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It's amazing. 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
1: 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Right at the top of the homepage, it says Insider. 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And through the app, you can sign up to be an insider as well. We'll be back with final calls with Judge Jim Gray in a moment. But first, here's something for you men and women to build up your T levels.
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1: And welcome back to our final segment with Judge Jim Gray, George Norrie back with you. Judge, you've got six books out there and you've got two musicals. Tell me about them.
10: Well, thank you. Well, I talked about my first one about drug laws. Another one was I wrote a book. Basically, it's the only how-to book I'm aware of on judging. It's called Wearing the Robe, and it discusses all the different calendars and what it takes to become a judge, and if you're interested in becoming a judge, that sort of thing. So I'm proud of that. I also wrote one with my wife, Dr. Grace Walker Gray, and it's called 2030 Kids. We are the rising heroes of the planet, and it's a novel talking about the really important issue of school choice, trying to make one thing that we have in our country that is decried is that so many schools, public schools, are failing our children, mostly in the lower economic areas. And so we talk about school choice, namely allow the parents to choose where their government money is going to be spent for the education of their children. And all of a sudden now, as Milton Friedman would say, incentives matter. The schools would have an incentive to do a better job so that they wouldn't lose students. So 2030 Kids is out there, and I'm proud of it. Another one is, All Rise, The Libertarian Way with Judge Jim Gray, and that's a more recent one. The theme behind that is if we employ libertarian values, we will all rise together. What are libertarian values? You know, accountability. You work, you get benefits for what you do. Victimization does not work. You know, oh yes, people, there's some people that are handicapped and the rest, and we'll want to take care of them. But to reward victimization is like going the wrong way in a one-way street. So we talk about those sorts of things in All Rise, The Libertarian Way with Judge Jim Gray. And then, George, for the last 480 weeks, I've been sending out by email something I call Two Paragraphs for Liberty, and I discuss all kinds of different issues. One is today, I'll send it out this Sunday, called The Pursuit of Happiness, and talk about how we can more generally be happy in our world, which is a good thing. And so I took some of the more interesting of those columns and wrote a book called Two Paragraphs for Liberty. So that's out there too. Another one is the Voter's Handbook, where actually I was writing a column for the Daily Pilot, which is distributed by the Los Angeles Times. And every week I'd write a column there. And I took some of those columns and combined them and wrote a book called A Voter's Handbook, Effective Solutions to America's Problems. So I'm proud of those. One of the musicals, the first one I wrote, is called Americans All, and it's meant to help mentor our children. And you can listen to that and see it actually on judgejimgray.com. But it was performed, first of all, by Irvine High School. They took a condensed version and took it to various middle schools and performed it during assemblies. And then the other one, the full-length version, was performed by Vanguard University here, and I'm proud of it. And the second one is called Convention, The Birth of America, and it's about the 1787 Constitutional Convention. It's a musical. We're still trying to get it performed. I think we're getting pretty close to doing that, but it celebrates who we are as a country, but it also holds people accountable. For example, there's a song in there called What About Me? And it begins with the delegates puffing, oh, freedom is what we cry for. Brotherhood is what we live. You know, that sort of stuff. Yeah. And then you show a slave. Well, what about me? You know, you build your fortune on my back. I can't marry, have my children and keep them stuff. What about me? Then you have a woman saying, well, you know, Abigail Adams, well, why should I rejoice? You know, I can't get an education. I can't travel on my own. Why should I rejoice? And so, you know, we hold people accountable. It's there. It's understanding that we've had some problems in our country and still do, but also it should be celebrated and the 250th anniversary and the rest of that. So I'm proud of these things. I never in my life thought that I would write any book, much less six, but you get this feeling that I have some information, I've been exposed to different things, and I want to share it. And that's what causes these books to be written.
1: We've come a long way as a country in spite of the things that could be wrong with it. You know what?
10: Yes. You know, we had slavery, hideous thing. We had segregation, awful thing.

0: And we question, how did the Taliban achieve victory? And then people will say, well, maybe, you know, the Afghan people are all bad. Now, I know that's not true. What I know to be true is judges, which is probably the most important job in any society, in my humble opinion. Judges were afraid to go out into the countryside, and there just wasn't, frankly, enough American soldiers to give them protection, and they did not trust their own army to save their lives, right? And what happened is the Taliban was not afraid. They went out into the countryside, and they provided law and order. Not good rule of law, obviously, but law and order. And people generally want order. So if you look at America, how do we convince people? I mean, a dictator can provide law and order, but democracies provide rule of law in theory. How can we convince people in America that rule of law is preferred and that law and order may not be what they think it is?
1: Vladimir Putin has law and order in Russia. You're going to see that in Iran now. You saw that with the Taliban. I mean, they just, I don't like to use the word evil, but they were motivated to do some really, really bad things for religious reasons or whatever else. But the United States of America, it's our government. In Afghanistan, it was the Taliban. You know, in Iran, it's the government of Iran. But in our government, it's still ours, Bill, and that's really important stuff. It's easy to pervert justice. It's easy to, you know, put everybody in prison and jail and stuff like they do in many places of the world. But also you have to ask yourself, Bill, and you've been in the military, and thank you for that. Gosh, you're both in Iraq and Afghanistan. You've been around. But, we have to decide in our country. We can't bring democracy to the world. You know, there's only so much we can do. Yes, I mean, Bill Clinton sent our troops over to Croatia and that sort of area because there was just a pogrom going on. They were just butchering people. And there comes a time, if you're a civilized person, you can't stand by and allow that to happen. But we're doing it so much. You know, we sent our troops into Cambodia, into Vietnam, Afghanistan, Iraq. I mean, it just goes on. And it just doesn't work that we have to decide again. The declaration of war is critical. That makes the president describe what the problem is and describe what the goals are. I think you would agree. And that at that point, we can vote on it. If we vote in it for Congress, the people will support it by and large. And then we reach those goals and we can withdraw. We can stop the hostilities. That's the Constitution and it works. We need to follow it.
2: Let's go to Mayette in New York. Hello, Mayette.
3: Yes, thank you so much, George, and to Tommy for his graciousness. Judge, I have some comment. First of all, you warm my heart because when George had on Amber Gale, the Sacred Heart of Listening, and then in order to, since her book was going to be somewhat delayed, I started with Kay Lindahl's book, The Art of Sacred Listening, and I kind of put together what you said about silence and listening being very much the same thing and how you know when you have a true friend. But I want to tie my question to some personal experience. I can't remember, maybe it was last year or just before. I had found it was called the Center for Peace, something like that, and it was a mediation center, and it concerned about some people involved in my housing that have caused much havoc and seemed to resent me and be envious of me because of who I am and arts-oriented. And much later today at about 4, I'm going to virtually be in Huntsville, Alabama, at the NAPRA, National Alliance of Rights Protection and Advocacy, talking about the situation. And I want you to clarify capitalize what mediation is and whether one has to adhere to what the

0: mediator decides. And the second question is, I first heard you telling me about Dr. Sam, oh my goodness, I'm blanking on his last.
1: That's okay. We'll only have time for one anyway, Mayad. What do you think of mediation, Judge?
2: Well, Mayad, for the last 17 years, I've been a private mediator. And mediation is different than trial. It's different than arbitration. There, I have the ability to listen to evidence and then make a decision and have it be a judgment. In mediation, it's all voluntary. So I tell people to use a baseball analogy in mediation because they're there voluntarily. You're going to give up your right today to hit a home run because the other side's not going to agree to you doing that. That isn't going to happen. You also give up your right to strike out because you're not going to agree with that. So we're talking ground rule double. We're talking compromise because it has to be voluntary. Both sides have to agree upon it. Now I can encourage them. I can explain why they have some problems that maybe they hadn't thought of before. But when it comes down to it, I look at the parties and say, you are the decision makers. Personally, I think if you make a good business decision that you should do such and such or get into this area, because right now you're not in the area at all. But mediation, like you were saying, Mayad, and thank you for it, is voluntary. You're trying to bring people together for dispute resolution. Notice what the noun I'm using is resolution, not solution, because most human problems at that point don't have a solution. You know, if you had lack of communication, they had people who were hitting each other, the solution would be to turn the clock back and talk with each other and keep from being hit. And we can't do that. So it's only a resolution. You know, some drunk driver hits you. I can't help that. All I can do is basically have them give you some money, terminate this dispute, and get on with your life. And so we try to do that in the court system, but now I'm doing it privately. And it's very gratifying to help people put these disputes behind them.
1: Next up, Joe in Boston's with us. Hey, Joe, go ahead.
3: Thank you, George, for taking my call. Thank you, retired Judge Jim. I have cancer. I want to thank all the coast-to-coast people. I wish I'd gotten on earlier. I have a few comments. I know we disagree on the drug because it's horrible. It's in my apartment, the marijuana judge. But and I want to compliment you on the Supreme Court. Corporations are not entities. You're right. And can you help private people in mediation? Because the reason I'm asking, because I want to record a procedure in the hospital. It's a surgery procedure, but the hospital doesn't want me to record it. But the doctor said it's okay, so can you be of some help in this matter? I could send you an email. And are your books on audio? And I'm going to say hi to all the Coast to Coast listeners, and I'll take your answer off the air.
1: All right, thanks, Joe.
2: Okay. Yeah, I can't give legal advice anyway, Joe, but thank you and good luck to you.
1: Absolutely. Next up, let's go to Don in Alberta, Canada. Hello, Donald. Go ahead.
4: Hi, George. Hi, Doctor. Or
1: Judge
4: Gray. Yeah, sorry. You know, when I look at all the statistical data that's coming out of the states, the chemicals in the food isn't food anymore, won't harden the power grid, fentanyl is pouring in the door. What I was shocked is, like, even in Canada, we've had multi-million dollar labs come in, and the Chinese found out now that the Chinese actually show up and after they import all the precursors, they're supplying the technical advice and training the people here. So from my perspective, it almost looks like a deliberate attempt to destroy the foundation of the United States, to weaken the nation.
1: Now, I'm sure there are some that want to weaken us, Judge.
2: Well, and that's certainly true. We're a threat to a lot of people, like Vladimir Putin or the Iranian government. But, you know, Don, what you raise is important. We need to understand that there. But money is corrupting. And that's for so many of our problems. The money is there for people to do terrible things, to harm other people, you know, to kidnap, to do whatever. So we need to bring the rule of law into it. Yes, there are people around the world that would like to hurt the United States because they will make money on it. But a lot of people, more than any other place in the world, people want to come to the United States because they want to live the American dream. And I'm proud of us for that. And we need to focus on that, on our successes. Yes, we're not perfect, far from perfect, but I again think in many ways, we're in better shape today than we were 10 or 20 years ago, and we're going to be in better shape 10 or 20 years from now, as long as we keep educating our voters and the voters take things seriously and take them into account, just like, Don, I think you are, and congratulations, and thank you for that.
1: Always a pleasure having you on the show, Judge. Judge Jim Gray, his website again is his name, linked up at coasttocoastam.com. Up next, investigative reporter Cheryl Jones joins us as we talk about communicating with the other side.
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7: Dinner time in D.C. I'm Chris DeMeo, Fox News. President Trump says he and China's President Xi made tremendous strides on issues facing the two nations, hosting the leader for a White House state dinner on Thursday night.
8: President Trump gifting Chinese President Xi Jinping an American Eagle statue.
9: May all of our people know a future of harmony, peace, and success.
8: China's president thanking President Trump for the hospitality, saying the two reached a common understanding on many issues. Adding the U.S.-China relationship stands at a new historical starting point. The two leaders discussing the Middle East, Ukraine, and artificial intelligence Thursday, with President Xi stressing the need for AI to remain under human control. They also agreed to support each other in hosting this year's Asia-Pacific Economic Cooperation Summit set for November in China and the G20 Summit set for December in Miami. Kristen Goodwin, Fox News.
7: Israeli Prime Minister Benjamin Netanyahu addressing the United Nations General Assembly on Thursday, discussing topics including the war with Iran.
10: Dozens of diplomats did not stick around to hear what the Israeli Prime Minister had to say. Netanyahu calling them out for the show of defiance and defending Israel's military action against Iran.
11: If there are any other moral cowards, devastating Iran's nuclear facilities was hard. But for me, it was one of the easiest decisions.
10: Outside the UN, the NYPD says officers arrested at least 100 protesters who were blocking traffic and refusing to disperse.
7: Fox's Chanley Painter. A man who was wounded during the 2024 assassination attempt of President Trump in Butler, Pennsylvania, has died. James Copenhaver was 76. A statement issued on behalf of his family didn't specify if his death was related to the injuries he suffered at the rally. America's listening to Fox News.
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1: And welcome back to Coast, George Norrie with you. Our investigative reporter, Cheryl Jones, has been a news anchor and meteorologist for CNN and the Weather Channel. She has interests in conspiracies and the mysteries and has the honor of being the only TV journalist to be both a news anchor and degreed meteorologist at the network level. Today, we've got an amazing story, which we'll talk about soon. Cheryl, welcome back. How are you?
4: Well, I'm fine, George. How are you doing?
1: I'm doing great. What's new with you?
4: Oh, just a little bit of everything. Too much to go into. Everything is so busy these days. Have you noticed?
1: It doesn't stop.
4: You can't even keep up with the news anymore. What's happening?
1: You can't keep up with the weather either. This is where your degree comes in.
4: I know. There's a storm over there on the Mid-Atlantic coast, and it's going up to the northeast, and it's promising to kind of mess up a lot of weather on the coastal areas there from the Mid-Atlantic states on northeast up to the New England coastal area. So a lot of wind, some heavy rain, but still, you know, still mild for, you know, a hurricane season. So looks like everything eventually will calm down.
1: When they talk about El Niños and El Niñas, La Niñas, what does that mean?
4: Well, that's just a specific area with El Niño development that is just seasonal and it's regional. And, you know, it has to do with it's a phenomenon of warm Pacific waters, so to speak. And it is something that is a shift in wind and water currents across the Pacific, and it can cause flooding in the South American desert. And if it stalls and dries up, the Monsoon you'll have some weather in other parts of the world, like even in Indonesia and India. But it's all about the atmospheric circulation patterns, and if it gets too intense, it promotes hurricanes and typhoons in the Pacific, and even knocks them down over the Atlantic. And so sometimes even the fish populations in one part of the ocean might be affected and kind of go into some strange activity or movement, while others spread out beyond their usual territory sometimes in those things.
1: What causes so many areas, Cheryl, to flood so quickly? Like Virginia, they got lambasted.
4: Well, that's where a storm system will stall over an area, and if it stalls, there's no movement. If there's no movement, the rain continues. It's in a low-pressure system in a counterclockwise cyclonic development, and if it stalls, it's just going to continue to drop rain over the same area, obviously. What you need is the high pressure to come in behind it and to clear it on out and move it on out, and for the water source to draw up. Now, if a storm center is over the water, then obviously that adds to the fuel, and if there's the warm air mixed in there, then that adds to it. So it's all a complex puzzle that's going on in our upper atmosphere.
1: Pretty dramatic stuff, though, isn't it?
4: Yes, it's not something you really want to be in the middle of, although we have, I mean, it's normal. It's a balance of everything in the atmosphere. Eventually, sometimes they're far too severe and bring weather that we don't want, which causes a lot of damage and destruction. So we just have to keep an eye on them and hope for the best and get out of the way when they're really bad.
1: Exactly. Cheryl, tell us about this incredible story of trying to communicate with the afterlife.
4: Well, we're going to have to get our cell phones squared away. We're going to go, you know, try to call heaven. But this is really, really something. My guest tonight is Dr. Gary Swartz. And he has been working on this particular area of research for nearly 30 years. And his book that he has out now is not just any book on the afterlife or any update on what he calls the soul phone, but it is the culmination of 30 years of his university-based research, laboratory research with the clinical involvement as well. And it's about consciousness and what he calls higher consciousness, with technology and the soul phone device working together with that. In other words, some AI could work together to make communication with the dearly departed on the other side in the afterlife possible. In the research, they refer to people on the other side as post-material persons, PMP. So you may hear that throughout the interview. But anyway, his new book title tells it all, and that's titled The Soul Phone Experiments, Breakthrough Scientific Evidence of Spirit Communication and Collaboration. And that means a lot. Even consults with what he calls the A-team, the spirit team, including some famed historical figures and geniuses with some surprising names that you might recognize. Here now is part one of our conversation.
5: Dr. Swartz, thank you so much for making us your first big stop here on Coast Tonight. And after nearly 30 years of research and development in the making, you say now the time has finally come to release your full body of groundbreaking research of the afterlife that you feel could change the whole world. And it's all finally in your new book. You've got many, but this is the one you've been working on. Dr. Swartz, that's a pretty heavy lift. Congratulations on getting to this point.
6: Thank you very much. It's really a pleasure to be with you.
5: Now, the title of your book tells the whole story, The Soul Phone Experiments, Breakthrough Scientific Evidence for Spirit Communication and Collaboration. Break this down for us.
6: Well, first of all, the term soul phone is a sort of a general term that we use to refer to the development of state-of-the-art technology that can enable us to both detect the presence of, engage in communication with, and now collaborate with people who have, quote, physically died, i.e. transitioned, and are now in what we call a post-material state. So we refer to these people as post-material persons, and we, of course, are then for material persons.
5: Now, what does a soul phone do? Can you call heaven or someone on the other side?
6: The answer is, not yet, if what you mean is, do we have a practical device that one could use for communication? What we have is, and I would say which is part of the reason for publishing the book now, that we have definitive proof of concept evidence that not only is survival of consciousness real, and there are many different areas of research that all point in this direction, but the addition of the use of state-of-the-art technology to detect the energy of spirit takes this research to another level. And we're at the stage where we can say, not only can we document that this can be used for communication and collaboration, but that it points the way for developing something that would result in a practical communication device.
5: Dr. Swartz, what makes the cell phone different from other methods some people say they use to communicate with those you call post-material persons through Ouija boards, channeling, telepathy, angels, or spirit guides?
6: Here we're using state-of-the-art technology under highly controlled experimental conditions, and it's the electronics which is detecting the energy of spirit directly. But what's fundamentally different about things like Ouija boards or what's called channeling, which has been observed in the scientific literature and in the lay literature for over 100 years and goes back in history all the way into the Bible, is that now we're using technology so that we're not depending on a person's motor skills, that is a material person. Their body could be, for example, potentially manipulated by a spirit to move a piece of material, a pointer on a board, or for a person to be able to hear and get impressions and type on a computer.
5: Dr. Swartz, you say your extraordinary experiments on the cell phone project have led you to break through scientific evidence for spirit communication and collaboration, along with the help of individuals you call the A-Team or your spirit team. This team includes some pretty famous historical figures, including Harry Houdini, Tesla, Thomas Edison, and even a longtime friend of Coast, the late, great Edgar Mitchell. Tell us about that.
6: The very simplest way to think about this is that we work with a team of individuals who we call the A-Team, and these PMPs actually work with the technology to demonstrate their presence, their communication, and their collaboration. They can, by following our instructions, which are rigidly given on PowerPoint under controlled conditions, that they can answer specific questions which not only show that they're here and that they can collaborate, and that is they can literally participate in the process, but they can verify that they have normal conscious experience. So they're actually given tests, or probably the most important in terms of the verification that specific PMPs are working with us is that we create what we call a personal identification test, where they're asked specific information about their personal lives, including their mother's and their father's names and where they were born and their education and what they've done in their lives and also how and when they died. And these are all presented as true-false kinds of questions. And every test would contain two items, one of which we knew was accurate for the person to identify themselves, and the other one we knew didn't apply to that person. And by asking these multiple questions and then getting the average of all their responses, we could see if they could, quote, pass the test or not.
5: Your team also works with your verified mediums who have to pass very strict testing. Your wife, Rhonda Swartz, is the lead medium in this group. Dr. Swartz, how can you get scientific evidence from psychic mediums? How does that work?
6: Good question. First of all, 20 years ago, I published a book called The Afterlife Experiments, titled Breakthrough Scientific Evidence for Life After Death. And in that book, I shared multiple experiments where we were able to document under controlled conditions that some mediums were real, that some people who claimed to be mediums could actually receive accurate information about deceased people, formerly physical people, which could not be explained as being due to fraud or magic tricks or statistical guessing or cueing from the experimenter or any of these other conventional explanations. So you had these research protocols which could allow us to determine that some mediums are for real. Now you work with these individuals, the mediums who have been verified, where they communicate with the AT members, and then we verify that if they claim that Harry Houdini, for example, is here and that he's working with the equipment, that we can then give them tasks where Harry has to identify himself. He has to independently verify that he is who he is.
5: How did Houdini get involved with the cell phone project?
6: It's very interesting about how these people, post-material persons, ended up finding their way to us. It's not that we sought them out. And this goes back to my earliest mediumship research, where I was working with evidential mediums, so people who claimed to be evidential, who we were able to verify. And they would claim, for example, they'd say, oh, by the way, Gary, Einstein is here, and he has messages for humanity and for you. Now, when I first heard such a claim, I found it sort of impossible to believe. Yes, these people were getting accurate information about deceased loved ones, but were they really speaking with someone like Albert Einstein? And why would he want to speak with me? But as I worked ever more closely with these people under ever more stringent conditions, I became forced by the totality of the evidence to, quote, give them the benefit of the doubt. And I began to realize that if I was in Einstein's shoes, and if I cared about humanity, and if I had messages for humanity, and maybe also for one of the courageous or foolish scientists who were addressing this question, which is me, Albert doesn't have many choices in the world about who he can go to. There are virtually no academic scientists who would take this kind of statements by mediums seriously, and there were very few of them who were working with mediums in the first place.
5: That's so interesting because you came from the classic Harvard, Yale, mainstream scientist background through all of your years of study. So how did your colleagues respond to you doing this type of research?
6: First of all, I was a mainstream scientist, meaning I was trained as a Western materialist, physiological, neurophysiological type individual. I was also raised in essentially a Reformed Jewish home where I was, by all definitions, at those days, an atheist and a skeptic. My writing partner in those days referred to me as an Orthodox agnostic. He used to like to use that phrase. Because whether the question was, is there gravity or is there God? My response is, I don't know. Could be yes, could be no. Show me the data. I'm open. And it wasn't until my time at Yale where I began to be led to the idea that maybe the materialist perspective that I had assumed was true might not be the whole story. And that opened me up to the idea that there might be a greater reality and that I should respond to it if the evidence and life circumstances led me there.
5: Dr. Swartz, we've talked about your extraordinary A-team, but you work with another group of still living individuals that's essential to your soul project experiments. Tell us about your B-team.
6: Well, we refer to the B-team as us, myself, Rhonda, members of our expanded evidential research medium team, various engineers and colleagues, most notably Mark Pitstick, who has been a major colleague and developed a website called Soulproof and talks about the Soul Phone Project. So there's a group of us who we've worked with here in the physical who are actively devoted and collaborate with the A-team to develop these kind of devices that have to be ultra-sensitive and also have to deal with signal processing of those signals so you can increase the signal-to-noise ratio.
5: Now, this is a whole new world-changing concept. If it works out in the way that you hope it will, what do people need to know most?
6: Okay, well, the least they need to know is that by the use of this technology, under the experimental conditions that we are collecting the data, that it's sort of the last piece of evidence that we currently have, which complements all the other areas, including near-death experience and deathbed visions and terminal lucidity and so on, all these different areas and interpersonal, direct personal communication called after-death communications, that this particular technology makes such a strong case for the reality, and I will say this, for the apparent reality of life after death. And in the book, I talk about what I call the four R's, which is we take on the responsibility of engaging in rigorous, rational, responsible reasoning. And when you go through that process, you come to the conclusion that there is no physical death. There's no death. There's a physical death of the body, but there's no physical death. And therefore, the whole notion of what we mean by life and what we mean by love and the implications for taking a long view of ourself and our relationship to other people and to the world and to the greater reality becomes so fundamental that it changes the way you think about virtually everything when you deeply think about it.
5: So you're saying this is the last piece of a big puzzle, that this is the piece that really brings everything together and puts it in total perspective.
6: That's what I am proposing. I see this as the tipping point evidence.
1: He's a great interview, isn't he, Cheryl?
4: Yes, he is. And it is so intriguing because he literally has been working on this for nearly 30 years through university-based research, clinical research, and with the A team and the B team. And the A team are those on the other side, who he refers to as post-material persons. And those who work here with him, the B team on the earthly plane, are all kinds of people, with engineers, computer experts, and just a whole list of people that he's worked through over the years. So it's pretty amazing how all of this is now finally coming together with a combination of technology and the higher level of consciousness that he refers to, which a former guest of mine, Susie Ward, kind of used that particular method to communicate with her son by sitting down at the computer and regularly typing down information that she received from him. So what Dr. Schwartz and his team are doing are adding technology to that possibility.
1: It's great technology. We'll be back with part two with Cheryl's interview in just a moment.

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2: News. I'm Sue Guzman. Both coasts expecting severe weather. Strengthening nor'easter is going to bring prolonged rain, powerful winds, dangerous surf, and coastal flooding from the Outer Banks to New England. Meanwhile, NOLO has strengthened into a hurricane. It's expected to impact Hawaii this weekend. National Hurricane Director Michael Brennan.
3: We are expecting very heavy rainfall across portions of the Big Island and Maui that could lead to life-threatening and potentially catastrophic flash flooding and mudslides.
2: Chinese leader Xi Jinping getting a warm welcome at the White House Thursday from President Trump. Fox's Aisha Hosni says some lawmakers were not pleased.
4: Even some Republicans want Trump to drop the velvet glove and use the iron fist with the longtime adversary. One of the biggest issues is Iran. China is the largest buyer of Iranian oil. Another issue is artificial intelligence.
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4: Hi, I'm Tom.
5: Hi, I'm Jennifer. 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
3: 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Stuff you like, remember?
4: 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I'll give it a try.
3: Well, let's try this again.
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1: And welcome back to Coast, George Norrie along with Cheryl Jones. Cheryl, have you always been a believer in the afterlife?
10: Well, when I was younger, of course, I never thought about it as an issue. If you're brought up in that environment, you just accept it as a possibility, but you really don't take it as seriously as you do as you get older and learn more about it and learn more about other people's experiences and so on. So I suppose you could say yes to a certain degree, but certainly it intensifies and evolves as you get older.
1: But you had your doubts.
10: Well, it always seems so far-fetched, and a lot of people have doubts. A lot of people have fear of this communication, or they think it's demonically possessed. And I've talked with Dr. Swartz about that, and he has very good answers. So you just have to take in the information and decide for yourself what you want to believe. And that's why he was surrounded, as a mainstream scientist, he was surrounded as he evolved in his professional career through Yale and Harvard and so on, that he was not swimming with the fish in the same way everybody else was. And so he had a lot to prove. So he kept his research quiet for many, many years and vowed to himself that eventually, if he could gather enough scientific evidence, that he would share what he learned to the rest of the world. And that's what he's doing tonight, George, with this book that has the documentation of all of the cell phone research, the combination of the technology they've developed with the engineers they've worked with, and the level of research with higher consciousness. He feels that now the time is right to share what he has learned through all of this with the public.
1: All right, well, tell us about part two.
10: Well, in part two, we'll be talking more about the A-team, the spirit team, as he calls it, and a little bit more about their roles and how they work together to come up with the research that they come up with in separate laboratories, in controlled, independent situations. And it is very, very amazing. He'll also talk about a medium that was able to sketch people that were yet to be identified in the project, that their sketches, look, if you look in the book, you'll see how close to reality, and that's Einstein and even our late great friend Edgar Mitchell were two of those particular subjects. And also a lady called Susie, and he'll tell an interesting story about that. So there's a lot going on here in the second segment. So without further ado, let's listen now to part two of our conversation.
11: Dr. Swartz, as a scientist trained at established mainstream institutions like Harvard and Yale, was there any specific piece of data, information, or evidence that first convinced you that you were interacting with someone on the other side, with what you call post-material consciousness, rather than maybe it just being an equipment glitch or something?
12: There was a critical piece of evidence, which I published in a 2010 paper in the peer-reviewed journal called Explore. And in this paper, originally when I was referring to these hypothesized spirits, I referred to them by number, but there were a number of them, and the editor was getting confusing. He said, could you just give them names? So I gave them first names. What I didn't share with the editor was that I was going to use the first names of the actual PMPs that we were working with. And the PMP that was in the third experiment, he was so good at this, and he was so interested in Morse code that I asked him If he could figure out a way to use what's called the silicon photomultiplier, which is a device that detects single photons of light in a pitch black environment, that he was able to increase with his intention so you could measure increase in photons when he was trying to do so. I asked him if there was a way that he could figure out how to use this equipment to make a yes response or a no response. And what I discovered was, if you looked at a 5-minute trial and you're measuring bursts of these photons, that for the yes trials, the bursts occurred more in the first half of the trial, and the second half, it was very low. And for the no trials, the first part of the trials were low, and the second parts showed the burst. What varied was the placement of the photon bursts.

0: our controls to rule out potential alternative hypotheses. And when you read about some of the latest experiments that we've done, the level of controls, I stand in awe of the fact that these experiments do what the evidence clearly indicate that they did. And in an important paper that'll be coming out this winter in the Journal of Scientific Exploration, which is a peer-reviewed scientific journal, we're reporting the results of 6 independent experiments, although they're all done in my laboratory, but with collaborating individuals, where we replicate the same effect over and over. And when you see enough replication and it's done with sufficient controls, and when your peers can't find flaw with the design and so on, that gives you increased confidence. For us, it has to be replication of experiments so that you have what's called a conditional probability or a compounded probability. If I were going to release something that I thought was going to be a practical device, it would have to be accurate at least 95% of the time in order for it to be a practical and reliable technology.
1: Dr. Swartz, a lot of people feel like something like this goes against God and the Bible. How does the cell phone technology of communicating with the departed fit in with God and the Bible?
0: That is a profound question. On the one hand, we have, going back to before the Christian era, we have the notion of oracles and people who could see the future and communication with higher realms, such as what we called angels, which were, you know, messengers of a universal mind, of a one God, and so on. And the findings that the technology adds to this whole breadth of work, first of all, provides scientific support for the existence of core principles that are in common above virtually all religious perspectives. And what I can say is that this is an opportunity to be able to both celebrate the efforts that early humans made to try to understand the greater reality. And at the same time, it gives us the opportunity to go beyond what we knew before. And humanity has advanced so much in its knowledge that we need to catch up with our spirituality to complement the knowledge that we have.
1: How could the cell phone experiments change both earthly lives and lives of what you call the post-material persons, those on the other side?
0: Again, a very deep question. But the very quick response is the first thing that it does is it eliminates one of the most fundamental fears that humans have, which is the fear of death. And the fear of the unknown is very scary. But when you discover that your very essence continues, and what holds and connects people is love and compassion, that's what almost virtually all the research points in that direction. And it's hard to live your life as you did before once you can look forward to that great possibility.
1: And you believe that your research proves and gives scientific evidence that consciousness does survive after death. And not only that, that certain features like memory, feelings, ability to express oneself also survive.
0: Yeah, I would say that I am so forced by the totality of the data to reach that conclusion that I would be lacking in integrity if I were to continue to stand on the fence of doubt about that question.
1: Regarding the A-team, your spirit team that included Houdini and Albert Einstein, Tesla and Thomas Edison, and even Edgar Mitchell, if the cell phone experiments are strictly double blind, how can you scientifically verify the specific identity of these famed historical figures rather than just a random, anonymous, energetic presence, and that it's not demons in disguise or expert deceivers that might be triggering the switch?
0: The two primary ways is, number one, we invite specific PMPs to take a personal identification test. And the only way that they could pass that test is if they know all the detailed information about their lives versus the control items. A second level, which I reported as the most compelling mediumship research, was research where a particular woman who remained anonymous, who was trained in the engineering sciences, claimed that she had been a medium, that she could see spirits since she was a child, and she had a background in sketching. And she emailed me with a sketch of a woman named Susie Smith. She said that Susie had come to her, and by the way, this woman apparently knew Susie when Susie was alive, and that Susie had come to her with specific messages. And I had never met a medium before who spontaneously emailed me and said they could sketch a PMP. So I asked her if she would email me the sketch. And when I looked at the sketch, it was extraordinarily similar to a photograph that I had taken of Susie shortly before Susie transitioned. So the question then became,

0: Well, how would we know if this medium is for real? Because maybe she looked that up and found that one picture on the internet. And so we did a very clever design, which we call the double deceased paradigm, where one deceased person brings another deceased person to a medium under blinded conditions. So the experiment was as follows. Rhonda, who is an evidential medium, asked Susie if she'd be willing to go back to this secret medium, the anonymous medium, and bring a member of our team with her. The medium would then attempt to sketch this person, and the medium would not know who it was that we invited. She would then email me the sketch like she had of Susie's, and then we would look to see whether or not the sketch matched the person that we had invited. And we did that experiment 8 or 9 times. And the bottom line was that in every case, when we invited a particular PMP and she didn't know even who was a member of the A team, less who we were inviting, the facial features that she drew looked very similar to the people that we invited.
1: Dr. Swartz, you're in the proof of concept stage right now with the Soulphone Project, as I understand it. What's the realistic timeline for transitioning from bulk laboratory prototypes to a consumer-ready cell phone that a grieving person or family can use reliably at home?
0: Well, let's separate that question into two sub-questions. The first question, which is the core one from an engineering point of view, is when will it go from being impractical but proof to practical and usable? And the answer is, I don't know. The breakthrough could occur next month, or it could be a year from now, it could be 5 years from now. The answer is, we don't know. All we can do is follow the data and stick with it as long as the data supports it. The second question is also, I don't know. I personally would never release something to the public knowing that it could potentially be abused by certain members of the public. So you do it in stages. But because of my ethical concerns and living in a time where abuse is not being handled as wisely as it could be, I would prefer to err on the side of doing this in as sacred a way as possible.
1: Are spirituality and science coming together?
0: I think it looks like it's unavoidable that they're going to rejoin in the process. Each is going to enrich and inspire and clarify and improve the other. And humanity and the planet is going to benefit accordingly.
1: Dr. Swartz, where can people find out more about the Soulphone experiments, contact your B team, and find your world-changing book, The Soulphone Experiments: Breakthrough Scientific Evidence for Spirit Communication and Collaboration?
0: Well, the book is available on Amazon.com, as are most of my other books. In terms of the ongoing work, my colleague, Dr. Mark Pitstick, has a website called soulproof.com, where he continues and provides an update about the work in a newsletter. I spend more of my life doing the work than writing and talking about it. So it's unfolding.
1: Thank you so much, Dr. Swartz, for your time and sharing your extraordinary claims and extraordinary information. It's been amazing.
0: Thank you.
2: It is amazing. He's one heck of a guy, Cheryl, isn't he?
3: Yes, he is. I mean, that's pretty head spinning. The information about the A team, the spirit team, and their respective roles are very interesting. For instance, Albert Einstein and Tesla are lead hardware and physics architects. Thomas Edison, the instrumental communication consultant. Harry Houdini, of course, the skepticism and verification expert. And our dear late friend, Edgar Mitchell, he says, is the consciousness ambassador. As a former Apollo astronaut who founded the Institute of Noetic Sciences, he says that Edgar Mitchell bridges the gap between hard space science and consciousness studies, acting as a coordinator for the team's broader vision. You know, Edgar was always interested in consciousness.
2: He sure was. He did his experiments when he was on the moon, wasn't he?
3: Yes, he did that ESP on the way back home from the moon, and he was just incredible. He never gave up, and he never wavered. It did not bother him that he was a subject of scrutiny and a lot of criticism at a time when these topics were not cool.
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4: This hit concludes. I'm Sue Guzman, Fox News. President Trump and the leader of China wrapping up a long day of meetings with a formal state dinner Thursday night.
5: Chinese President Xi Jinping was greeted with military bands, a troop review, and flyover as he and his wife arrived here for a state visit hosted by the First Lady and President Trump.
6: Remarkably, this is our first time meeting together here at the White House. And as President Xi has already seen, a lot has changed since he was last here.
5: The president toured the South Lawn with Xi, showing off a new Marine One helipad.
6: He's an expert on stone, aside from many other things, and he loves good granite.
5: During an Oval Office meeting, the two leaders were expected to discuss tariffs and trade, the wars in Ukraine and Iran, and artificial intelligence, dubbed by President Trump as super intelligence.
4: Fox's Jared Halpern. Israeli Prime Minister Benjamin Netanyahu delivering a fiery speech at the UN General Assembly Thursday, and he singled out the mayor of New York City. Here's Fox's Chandley Painter.
7: Dozens of diplomats did not stick around to hear what the Israeli prime minister had to say. Netanyahu calling them out for the show of defiance and defending Israel's military action against Iran.
8: If there are any other moral cowards, devastating Iran's nuclear facilities was hard. But for me, it was one of the easiest decisions.
7: Outside the UN, the NYPD says officers arrested at least 100 protesters who were blocking traffic and refusing to disperse.
4: Senators narrowly rejecting a war powers resolution Thursday afternoon. The vote, the 14th time the Senate sought to end President Trump's military action in Iran. And millions from Virginia to Massachusetts in the path of a nor'easter. Weekend storm expected to bring 60-mile-an-hour winds, heavy rain, and coastal flooding. And NOLO's now a hurricane in the Pacific, taking aim at Hawaii. 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
1: And welcome back, George Norrie, along with investigative reporter Cheryl Jones and our special guest, Dr. Gary Schwartz, a Harvard and Yale-trained mainstream scientist, retired professor of psychology medicine, neurology, psychiatry, surgery at the University of Arizona, also a special director of Laboratory for Advances in Consciousness and Health. Cheryl, chat a little bit more with Dr. Gary, and we'll take calls.
4: Hello, Dr. Schwartz. How are you doing?
5: Wonderful, thank you. How are you?
4: Well, I'm fine. I'm glad we're all wide awake here. Tell us more about the historical significance of the soul phone experiments where you used laboratory experiments, scientific testing, evidential evidence, mediums. Explain that a little further.
5: Sure. This is really quite a historic moment for the work because we're for the first time making available for the public this very contemporary, very controlled, and by the totality of the evidence, we're sort of forced to the conclusion that not only is survival of consciousness real, but that one can document the reality of both spirit communication and collaboration. And well, the purpose of the book was to give the evidence in enough detail for a general reader so that anyone, whether you're a believer or an agnostic or a skeptic, you have the opportunity to see all the information and then reach your own decision.
4: Since you're researching with consciousness-enhancing technology that's available today and wasn't available years ago. How does this consciousness, that the higher consciousness that you speak of, affect organ transplants, whether it's the donor, from the donor or from the recipient standpoint?
5: Well, I'm not sure if you're talking about what's called cellular memory,
4: where the memory transfers along with other personal features, personality included.
5: Yes, exactly. And I've actually done research with multiple case studies documenting that there are individuals whose personalities and preferences literally take on qualities of the recipient's heart. What's also interesting is that there's evidence that the spirit, that what we call post-material person, their consciousness is sometimes associated with the person who has now received the heart. And evidential research mediums will sometimes be able to literally document the presence and the caring of the people whose organs were donated.
4: How did Edgar Mitchell, the late great Edgar Mitchell, the astronaut, get involved with the soul phone?
5: That's a very interesting story. I had the privilege to know Edgar Mitchell and be part of an evolution of the kind of work that he was doing. He was literally trying to create the next level institute, which he called Quantrec, before he transitioned. And after he passed away and I was doing this work, like many of these, in fact, virtually all of them, the people who ended up coming to this work, quote, from the other side, he was one of these people who, quote, showed up. And because I had a personal relationship, a professional relationship with him before he passed, you know, it would make sense. And by the way, when we were doing this research with the medium who prefers to remain anonymous, who had a background in both seeing spirit and being able to sketch them, when Edgar Mitchell was one of the PMPs that we invited in the double PMP or double deceased paradigm, the woman, the medium, said, I don't know who this person is, but he thinks he's an astronaut. And of course, she didn't know it was Edgar Mitchell, and she, of course, never didn't identify him by name. But the person that she sketched, when you actually look at his face and you compare it to a photograph of him, it was very clearly Edgar Mitchell.
1: Dr. Schwartz, George Norrie here, and I want to thank you for the years you've contributed to this program. You've done a marvelous job for us.
5: Thank you. By the way, I would love to share something with you and with your audience. Part of the reason that I felt that it was a coincidence and a meaningful one that I would be introducing this book on your show was that the very first book that I wrote for the general public, which was called The Living Energy Universe, when that book was appearing, I was invited to be a guest on Art Bell's show in 1999.
1: Wow.
5: And so I had the privilege to experience Coast to Coast in that era. And then, of course, over the years, I've had the privilege to be on with you and with others. So when Cheryl was – I looked this up, Cheryl. You know that you first emailed me about wanting me to be on with regard to the Soul Phone book. The first email that you sent to me that I have a record of is in 2023. And every 6 months or so, you would ask and say, are you ready? Are you ready? And it finally happened.
4: Yes, and this is a testament to both the patience of you and me too, right?
5: Yes.
1: Let's go to the phones for both of you. East of the Rockies, Vaughn is with us in Texas. Hi, Vaughn. Go ahead.
6: I want to ask a question before I make the statement. Do these souls ever say that they reincarnated, or you know, is it sort of like a split soul existence, or do they never reincarnate? They just stay on the other side.
1: Is there reincarnation, Gary? Go ahead.
5: Yes, you know, that's a fascinating and important question. we often think of it that it's an either or, that either the person reincarnates or they quote stay on the other side as PMPs. But what the data suggests is it's possible for both to occur. So in the same way, for example, that we have sperms and eggs, which can then be seen, if you would, the continued evolution of a physical being, it's possible for a person, the essence of a person, to reincarnate in a new physical form, and yet the historical person to still remain in the greater reality.
6: Okay.
5: And yes, it makes.
6: I want to ask my question, but anyway, maybe they can tell you where or who they are in their reincarnated form. But anyway, the soul form of phone, in my opinion, already exists. I've communicated back and forth through a little electronic voice recorder before I knew that it was such a thing that was going on. I was calling out a list of numbers for myself, you know, so I could remember it. And I heard a little voice that was trying to throw me off, you know, so they can be deceptive. I think their knowledge is more vast than it is on this side. But anyway, there's a lot of Cleopatras that supposedly reincarnated and a lot of other people. But anyway, I heard them saying, you know, they were calling each other names. They were talking on the other side. And so I put the recorder on, to listen to it. And then I responded back, and I called each one of them name. And I told them, I said, just tell me your people last name so I can tell them I heard from you. And then one of them started laughing and said, oh, man, he think you're a punk. He think you're a punk. And the other guy said, F you, you know. And so, you know, they were hiding in the back seat. And I threw holy water on them. They were saying that it only made them feel cool. And they were ducking down in the back seat when I sazed, you know.
1: Interesting take. Is there much demons involved in all this, Gary?
5: You know, that's a very important question. In the research that we do, we virtually never see negative spirits. However, in the work that we do, we typically work with people, for example, people who want to come and see mediums. They're almost always coming out of love, and they want to communicate with people who were loving toward them. And also, the mediums are very careful, that is, evidential and genuine mediums. They engage in a process of prayerfulness, and they get protection from a greater reality. And so consequently, that minimizes the possible, you know, negative effects of potentially nefarious spirits. I should note, however, that what's called the electronic voice phenomena, which this gentleman is referring to, has been investigated for more than 70 years, ever since, as soon as an audio tape recorders started becoming available, for example, people began noticing and attempting to use them as instrumental communication devices. And the problem has been that kind of work has never been practical, and it's been very difficult to get any kind of reliable information using it.
1: Let's go to Ruth in Maryland. Take it away, Ruthie.
7: Hi, George and Cheryl and Dr. Schwartz, thank you for taking my call. And Dr. Schwartz, you just kind of already just answered my question. My question was, how do you protect yourself from evil spirits entering through the phone? And do you have a team of call screeners, like the great call screeners like that George has, like Tommy and all the rest of them? And I guess that's probably what your mediums, are they like your call screeners? And thank you.
5: That's a wonderful question. In fact, when a practical technology that can convert these established scientific demonstrations into something that we can use, when that occurs, one is going to need to build in those kind of protective forces. And what's intriguing about all of this is the idea that that positive and caring and responsible spirits, PMPs, can play a gatekeeping role. And therefore, if you would, protecting both the appointment times, if you would, as well as who has access from the spirit side to use the technology.
1: I remember Dr. Schwartz going to a conference that you were hosted, and it was just marvelous. Some of the work that, how did you get started in this field?
5: The brief story is that I was raised essentially as a skeptic in all of this. And while I was a professor at Yale, I ended up, which led to what became the Living Energy Universe book, I ended up deriving a theory that integrated quantum physics and systems theory that predicted, among other things, near-death, out-of-body experiences and survival of consciousness after death. So the science was already pointing me in this direction. And then when I moved to the University of Arizona, at a personal level, I met multiple women, and they were all women, coincidentally, all of whom were grieving the loss of, be it a spouse or a father or a husband or a mother. And they wanted to know, could science establish whether their loved ones were here? And so the way I explain it is I was pushed there by science, by theory and evidence, but I was pulled there by love. And when you're pushed and pulled in the same direction, it's very hard to resist. And that's what started me.
1: Good for you. Linda in Spokane, Washington. Hi, Linda. Go ahead.
8: Hi, George. Hi. I hope you're all doing well. And in my opinion, this is either like Susan Hayward's movie, Imitation Life, like maybe this is a false earth, or it's a Truman Show where I may be the new Truman, the script writer, the producer, and the central character.
1: Interesting take on that. Thanks, Linda. Appreciate that feedback. Are there many movies on the afterlife, Gary, that are accurate?
5: Ooh, that's an interesting question. It depends what you mean, I think, by accurate. There are documentaries that are accurate. But I think that, much of this is fictionalized.
1: Cornelius in Louisiana. Hello there, Corny. Go ahead.
9: Hey there, George. I'm surprised you didn't introduce me as the Antichrist or the devil there.
1: Would I do that to you?
9: Well, Dr. Schwartz, Cheryl Jones, and George, I tell you, this has been great conversation, great show earlier with Judge Gray and everything.
1: Thank you.
9: Dr. Schwartz, I've really enjoyed you and stuff. The only thing, and I told Tommy, I read Leviticus and Deuteronomy, and it says that we're forbidden to talk to the dead. And also it says once the died, then the judgment. And like I said, I if you read the Bible, the rich man went to hell and the poor man went to Abraham's bosom, which is paradise or heaven. And I just believe that when you do stuff like this, and George almost did this one time with the Ouija board, and I was so glad Jordan Maxwell was with George on this, and George didn't open up the show to the Ouija board, because I think you open up a whole lot of darkness and demons and stuff like that. These are familiar spirits that you're talking to, and they do know certain things and stuff like that. And that's what I believe you're talking to, is what is called a familiar spirit. And King Saul, the witch of Endor, when he wanted to talk to Samuel, that wasn't Samuel. That was a familiar spirit. So my question for you, do you think that you might be talking to demons or false spirits? Thank you, George.
1: Thank you. False spirits, what do you think, Gary?
5: Well, again, that's a very common and very important question. The evidence that we have is that just like there are people who vary with regard to their, to the extent to which they do positive or negative things, you know, on the earth, individuals after they transition often bring those histories with them. And the question is, to what extent is it possible to minimize the negative, if you would, individuals from coming through, for example, a medium or a technology, and so that you're essentially screening the individuals who wish to connect with their loved ones. Now, as you know, going back to before the Christian Bible, we have had higher spirit beings, typically reported, for example, as being in the angelic realm, as well as individuals who were like more like ancestors, or that is people who had been here on earth. And these individuals played a significant role in the evolution of humans at particular moments in time. So it's not that it's all frowned upon. It's rather that there are, like anything, it requires discernment.
1: That's a good point. We're going to come back in a moment and wrap things up with Dr. Gary Schwartz and Cheryl Jones. The name of the book is called The Soul Phone Experiments. Just tremendous. The websites are linked up at coasttocoastam.com.
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2: Fox News, I'm Chris DeMeo. President Trump hosting a state dinner in honor of China's President Xi Jinping at the White House last night.
3: This has been the foundation of commerce and mutual respect between our countries, and together we can continue to build a relationship that promotes prosperity and security for future generations.
2: The President and Xi holding talks earlier. Residents along much of the East Coast bracing themselves for a possible major nor'easter this weekend. Preparations are being made in many areas, including New York's Jones Beach.
4: Crews are building up a wall of sand to block the surge from pushing into the Central Mall. In flood-prone neighborhoods, barricades and sandbags are at the ready.
2: That's Fox 5 New York's Jody Goldberg. Thursday night NFL action, the Falcons beat the Packers 35-14. 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
1: We'll be back with Final Calls with Dr. Gary Schwartz and Cheryl Jones, and his work is called The Soul Phone Experiments. It's amazing. Beyond Belief, that's our television show, one of them, and Tom's here to tell you how you can watch that.
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4: Whether it's physical activity, obesity, diet, smoking, low on hormones, stress, sleep disorders, or your age can be supported by reducing inflammation and aiding the body to heal itself appropriately. A stem cell is a cell waiting to be told what it needs to be. If there is inflammation, that inflammation needs to be stopped. High blood pressure, high cholesterol, kidney disease, various types of cancer, depression, autoimmune disorders, osteoporosis, even fatty liver are chronic signs of inflammation and can be aided by supporting the body's ability to protect those cells that it needs. 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
1: And welcome back to Coast to Coast. George Norrie with you, along with Dr. Gary Schwartz, as we talk about his work, The Soul Phone Experiments, and of course, our investigative reporter, Cheryl Jones. Cheryl?
13: George, thank you. Dr. Schwartz, you were talking about the A-team, the spirit team, and specifically Albert Einstein and Tesla. And in the book, we didn't get a chance to talk about it much in the interview, but you talked about the plasma fields and the plasma goal. Tesla in particular, how did he help guide, and how does he help guide your experiments with plasma? Explain what plasma is and how the coils are used to catch spirit energy.
14: Well, Tesla, as you know, was an individual who developed what were coils that could generate very high frequency, high voltage, but very low amperage signals, which meant that you could essentially energize particular gases that you could keep, for example, inside of a glass or a plastic globe. And this would then generate streams of plasma light. And these streams will go out essentially all around the globe. And then if you put something that attracts these streams, for example, like your hand, if you put them just near the globe, the streams will be attracted and will move more toward where a person's hand is. And this effect is very obvious if a person, for example, places their finger or literally touches the globe, even though it's insulated. You can see a clear concentration of the energy coming to the globe. Now, what we realized, and this was in part inspired through our interactions with Nikola, was that if you could take these dynamical plasma streams, and by video recording them and then averaging all the images together, you could see what the overall distribution of the light looked like. And even though to the naked eye it might look like it was just basically blurry, when you then would be subtracting when a PMP would be, for example, placing their info energy hands on the globe, you'd be able to document that sure enough, they too would be acting to attract this dynamic plasma stream. And because the plasma stream is energized, and because they are attracting the stream, you get this interaction effect. And that became a very sensitive way to detect the presence of spirit.
1: Dr. Schwartz, when you started the soul phone experiments, what was the impetus, the rationale to start it?
14: Well, that's an excellent question. Part of the impetus was based on scientific theory, the idea that our energy and information, our dynamic holism of everything that defines us, that this energy and information, quote, continues in the vacuum of space. For example, when we look up at the sky at night, what we're seeing is a history of starlight that's going back to thousands, millions, if not billions of years. And long after the star has, quote, died, that energy and information is still there. So we're seeing a history of starlight. Light has a kind of, quote, immortality, even though these are obviously very tiny, you know, infinitesimally tiny quantum bursts of energy. And since energy can't be supposedly created or destroyed, it can be merely be transformed. The prediction was that if individuals retain their historical energy systems after their body has been, quote, if you would, shed, then in principle we should be able to detect that dynamic energy if we have supersensitive equipment. So part of it started theoretically, but the other was more practical, because if you could quantify this energy and you could solve the challenge, what's called the signal-to-noise challenge, you might then be able to get a much more accurate and useful way of receiving communication, rather than depending on people attempting to receive this subtle communication through their minds per se. Also, very few people have the levels of gifts to receive accurate information like gifted mediums, whereas almost everyone can use a cell phone, because the technology provides both more accuracy and more immediacy. And so for the long-term goal, if we had technology to do this, it would not only make this much more available to virtually everyone who cared about it, but also it provides definitive proof for life beyond physical death.
1: Let's go to the phones. Joe in Monterey, California. Hey, Joseph, go ahead.
10: Thank you for taking my call, George.
1: You're welcome, Joe.
10: I have a

0: And making contact with the other side has its risks. Do you have a fail-safe for understanding the type of beings, and I use the word beings instead of entities, type of beings that you will be, that you can communicate with, and if they have an agenda, what are your fail-safes? Thank you, George, for taking my call.
1: I'm really glad that you asked this question, because the ethics of all of this is profoundly important. First of all, it is my understanding, based on working with what we call the A-team, is that this group of people are the exemplars of people who are, in fact, concerned about safety and guardrails and abuse and so on. And they also, these we call them PMPs, post-material people, they deeply care about humanity and they care about the planet. And they come with both expertise and wisdom and devotion to attempting to, and willingness to wish to be of service as advisors to humanity if we seek their collaboration. And in fact, I find it extraordinarily inspiring that individuals can continue to care about not just their loved ones, personal loved ones on the planet, but the species as a whole. They were, quote, bigger than life in the, when they were MPs, and they're, quote, bigger than life, you know, in the next. And this carryover and continuity and commitment to caring and to be of service is something that when you wake up to this, it gives one a sense of hope. They are also, because they're so concerned about the potential for abuse, I would, in my earlier days of working with them, again, through evidential mediums, I wanted to be convinced that they had protections in place where they were, so that they could be doing this work and it would be not just safe for us, but safe for them as well. And Mark, by the way, there's a medium by the name of Mark Anthony, who has written a book called The Afterlife Frequency.
2: Yeah, he's been on our show too, Gary.
1: Yes. If you read his book, I had the privilege to write the foreword for that book. You'll see how the universe is designed to build in protections so that it minimizes the capacity for, if you would, abuse on both sides.
2: Next up, let's go to first-time caller Pamela in New Jersey. Hi, Pam. Go ahead.
3: Oh, hi. During my mother's funeral, her phone was deactivated, her cell phone. After the funeral, I found her number on my phone. She had called me. No message. And my mother was known to be, have premonitions that came true in life.
1: Mm-hmm.
2: How do you explain that, Gary?
1: First of all, this is a not uncommon phenomena. And secondly, it's not understood. What's really not understood is why is it only under special circumstances that these kinds of dramatic moments occur? Because you would think if it was that straightforward, then they should be able to, quote, learn how to do this and do this regularly. And it takes, there are special moments, partly, I think, through motivation and desire, where, if you would, a momentary breakthrough can occur. But the truth is, we don't understand the details about that yet.
2: Well, will we ever?
1: My guess is, if I have to predict, the answer is yes. In the same way that we have the capacity to be able to discover the nature of photons and entanglement and the uncertainty principle and all of these ultra sensitive parameters and the capacity for building technology.

0: technology that we used to think of as science fiction 10 years ago, and now we all take it for granted. My suspicion is that we have the intellectual capability, particularly with the collaboration of those who have gone before us, who have these additional skills, and now they're on the other side, so they can continue their work. When this is done collaboratively, I think metaphorically the sky's the limit.
1: Let's go east of the Rockies. Jared's with us in Texas. Hi, Jared.
2: Hey, George. Thanks for taking my call. And
1: sure.
2: Hey, Dr. Schwartz. I have something that I think might answer part of that question. Okay, so let me tell you a little story here. I dream of a place that's now known across the internet as Mall World. What makes this place interesting is thousands of people dream of this place, and we all kind of agree on how it looks. What makes it even more interesting is that occasionally, or more often than not, in some cases, people run into dead relatives. I actually had a dream that upon going down the rabbit hole of finding this, what this place is, I actually found out that I was in a dream where a young man spoke of his dream and having come across his recently deceased grandfather. Now, this isn't uncommon there, and I'm convinced that maybe your phone would connect to this place. Now, what's even more interesting is the Monroe Institute also knows of this place, and I think it's like the 26th gate is what they call it. And I think it's like a nexus point for consciousness. And it's very strange because other people that I've talked to have talked about this phenomenon as well.
1: Your thoughts on that, Gary? What do you think?
0: That's a fascinating set of experiences. I had the privilege, by the way, to work with a man called the Dream Detective, who was able to see not just see the future in his dreams, but also he would work with deceased policemen and others to play a role in, for example, solving crimes, as well as making predictions with regard to, for example, future plane crashes and so on. His name is Christopher Robinson, and I describe him in a book I wrote called The G.O.D. Experiments. And the critical thing about all of this is that things can come through in dreams which don't necessarily normally come through in our waking state. And again, part of the challenge is that the sermon is to distinguish what's our imagination part and what is revelation, that we're seeing things that we don't normally see. The idea that there's a greater reality and that consciousness is primary in all of this is something that contemporary science is now looking at afresh. And there's work in what's called the post-materialist sciences. In fact, there's something called the Academy for the Advancement of Post-Materialist Sciences that takes these ideas very seriously. So it's wonderful to hear your experiences, and it's a view to the future.
1: It's fascinating. Thank you, Gary, for being on the program with Cheryl. For Dan Galante, Tom Danheiser, Cheryl Jones, Sue Trikas, Lex Lonewood, Sean Latasur, Alec Fernandez, Tim Banal, Barry Berry, George Knapp, Richard Serrett, and Ryan Recker, I'm George Norrie, somewhere out there on Coast to Coast AM. We'll see you on our next edition. Until then, be safe, everyone.

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4: Lots on the menu. I'm Chris DeMeo, Fox News. President Trump says he and China's president made tremendous strides on issues facing the two nations, hosting the leader for a White House state dinner last night.
5: President Trump gifting Chinese President Xi Jinping an American Eagle statue.
6: May all of our people know a future of harmony, peace, and success.
5: China's president thanking President Trump for the hospitality, saying the two reached a common understanding on many issues. Adding the U.S.-China relationship stands at a new historical starting point. The two leaders discussing the Middle East, Ukraine, and artificial intelligence Thursday, with President Xi stressing the need for AI to remain under human control. They also agreed to support each other in hosting this year's Asia-Pacific Economic Cooperation Summit set for November in China and the G20 Summit set for December in Miami. Kristen Goodwin, Fox News.
4: Israeli Prime Minister Benjamin Netanyahu addressing the United Nations General Assembly yesterday, discussing topics including the war with Iran.
7: Dozens of diplomats did not stick around to hear what the Israeli Prime Minister had to say. Netanyahu calling them out for the show of defiance and defending Israel's military action against Iran.
8: If there are any other moral cowards, devastating Iran's nuclear facilities was hard. But for me, it was one of the easiest decisions.
7: Outside the UN, the NYPD says officers arrested at least 100 protesters who were blocking traffic and refusing to disperse.
4: That's Fox's Chanley Painter. A man who was wounded during the 2024 assassination attempt of President Trump in Butler, Pennsylvania, has died. James Copenhaver was 76. A statement issued on behalf of his family didn't specify if his death was related to the injuries he suffered at the rally. America's listening to Fox News.
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0: The Weekend, Budnick. I don't know you. You do not exist.
1: Thank God it's...
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5: I said it before and I'll say it again. 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You don't stop and look around once in a while, you could miss it.
6: Right on, Ferris. Words to the wise. Every Friday, good morning to you. It is Friday. I'm Scott Fitzgerald. This is the early morning edition of Kentuckiana's Morning News. 61 degrees as you head outside the house. And as our man John Asher would always say, it's always sunny and 75 at Churchill Downs. Well, guess what, gang? That's what it's going to be like all weekend long. Look, I got to go to work today. I get it. We all got to go to work. But don't think I'm not going to be thinking about punching that clock. And if you're lucky enough to go to Bourbon and Beyond today, big salute. Take the day off. And if you're on the fence thinking about going, no, put the cover sheet on the TPS report and get out of the office and go. Don't think twice. As my man Ferris says, you got, if you don't take the time to stop and look around, you're going to miss life, that's for sure. Good morning to you. I'm Scott Fitzgerald. Tony Vannetti's going to join us coming up here at about 6 o'clock. And guess what, gang? Speaking of Bourbon and Beyond, we got a couple passes to give away. Yeah, you got it. We've got the golden ticket. We've got passes to Bourbon and Beyond. If you want them, listen to Tony Vannetti. He's coming up. He'll have them for you for sure, but you got to be listening. Tony will fill you in when he gets here. My man, John Shannon, working hard in the newsroom. He's working on those overnight headlines, and boy, do we have a busy Friday to wake up news-wise. We're going to have fun today, no doubt, but we do have some news to tackle, busy stuff to get you informed and get you out the door. We've got the Louisville DUI crash case, remember that driver? And while he's charged with murder now, police say his blood alcohol count was 0.254, more than three times the legal limit. That's Bradley Roth. He is 44 years old. He's charged with two counts of murder, first-degree wanton endangerment following Sunday's crash on Poplar Level Road. Police say Ross' pickup was traveling at a high rate of speed before striking a commercial box truck. Two passengers in Ross' vehicle died. Investigators said a large empty vodka bottle was found in the pickup. Excuse me, I had to clear my throat. Ross is expected to be arraigned this morning at 9 o'clock, so... You know, just some things to talk about. When should fatal DUIs raise to a murder charge? And are penalties actually deterring impaired driving? Do we need to increase those penalties? And the crash occurred on a busy Poplar Level corridor. That's over by where our stations used to be. If you're out there driving in the morning, what do you see? Do you see anything like that? Hit us up on the talkback line. I know when I used to produce Jim Strader on the show, I would leave Sunday night. The show would be over at 8 o'clock. Well, I would leave and go home. Boy, you'd see people swerving all over the highways. And this was long before cell phones became such a big deal. I mean, folks out watching the games, hanging out on the weekend. So do we need to have tougher DUI penalties? Or is this just a fact of life? And big blow to Louisville football before the season. 16th-ranked Louisville announcing linebacker safety Antonio Watts is going to miss the remainder of the 2026 season with a knee injury. He started all three games. He had seven tackles. He had a pass breakup. He, of course, a multi-year starter at the University of Louisville. He had a team-leading three interceptions in 2025. Of course, this as Louisville gets ready to take on Wake Forest. Trinity product Blake Ruffin is one potential replacement. Louisville is going to have to reshuffle that lineup and in a hurry. So what do you think, Louisville fans? Does that change your opinion of them against Wake Forest, or does that change your opinion of the season moving forward? And on a more international stage, President Donald Trump and Chinese President Xi Jinping met at the White House yesterday, as you heard. They're looking to extend their trade truce by 2 months, moving the deadline to January 10th. Artificial intelligence and the war in Iran are also central fault lines in their relationship. So we'll continue to follow that story as well. And again, we told you yesterday that Kentucky's finances on a state level are looking good. The office general fund forecast was revised upwards. That's following a meeting of the consensus forecasting group. The state is now projecting roughly $1 billion more than budgeted in fiscal year 2027 and about $708 million more in fiscal year 2028. Of course, Governor Beshear wants the money directed towards Medicaid, senior meals, pre-K, and household affordability issues. We'll talk more about that. What's your opinion on that? What do you think the governor should do with the money? Hit us up on the talkback line. Love to hear your ideas. We'll give you 30 seconds. And as we mentioned, Bourbon and Beyond drawing thousands back to Louisville. What a first day out at the Kentucky Exposition Center. Local businesses and homeowners around the Expo Center, they're all benefiting. I mean, you're getting parking, visitor spending. And WLKY's Alexis Matthews caught up with a guy. He calls himself Boy Scout. He's one of the bourbon pourers out at Bourbon and Beyond. He's having himself a good time.
1: And they like to mix the specialty bourbons. We got the Metallica bourbon that, like, was listening to Metallica while I was in the batch. So being able to tell them about that so they can look up the playlist is cool. And they kind of geek over that.
6: Right? So, of course, the big story as we came on the air this morning, it is the cooler weather as the festival gets underway. Unfortunately for our friends at Louder Than Life, they didn't have that. They had the scorching heat. They had a great time, but they had the scorching heat. And of course, Louisville, we're just headed into a mild, dry weekend. I mean, you couldn't dial up a perfect forecast for an outdoor music concert or venues, concerts, if you will. And that's according to Shea Suskey, who's also attending Bourbon and Beyond.
7: That might be the thing we're actually most excited for, is not having to worry about the crazy hot sun. So, yeah, it's going to be a great day.
6: So I'd like to hear from you. Are you heading to Bourbon and Beyond? If you are, or were you on the fence? And of course, weather changed your mind. And now you're like, yeah, I got to go. Because my daughter's on me. She's like, Dad, you got to go. You got to go experience it. I got so much stuff to do at the house on Saturday. And I mean, really, it's stuff I've been putting off. And I would normally just put it off and do this. And plus, for her, it's a lot of her favorite bands. For me, it's basically Squeeze without Paul Carrack. I have no interest in seeing Adam Ant whatsoever after watching his TikTok videos. But Haircut 100, you know, Haircut 100 is going to be out there, but they had one hit. But I told that to my daughter, and she's like, Dad, it's not just that. It's the experience and the weather. It's just beautiful. And I'm starting to think she's right. So, you know, as you get out there and enjoy this weather, you know, you're putting your jacket on for the first time. I got a text from my buddy Tony Thomas, not the famous one, no relation to Justin. He didn't really kick the heat on. Are you kicking the heat on this morning? I know some people that did already. But how do you feel about the fall? And hey, if you're heading to the Louisville Cardinal game, you know, what's that make you feel like? You in a better mood? Were you on the fence about going out to the Cardinal game or maybe going over to see Kentucky? But yeah, the weather changed, and I think we're going to go out and do it. So we've got a great weekend on tap. Tony Bennetti's got a big show coming up for you as well. We're going to talk about that and much more. And, of course, in sports, there is so much to talk about in sports. The NFL got underway last night. More on what's going on with the University of Louisville. We got the University of Kentucky. The president is going. Here's the deal. The president's going to the game in Knoxville. Well, game day is there. Can you imagine? And the game's a sellout as number one Texas takes on number seven Tennessee. Knoxville, big city, yes, but not this megapolis where there's a lot of room to move around. Can you imagine the fans trying to get through that nightmare? It's going to be crazy, but it is a big weekend, and we're just getting started. It's Friday. We're going to keep you in a good mood this morning. Tony Bennetti coming up at 6 o'clock. Then we'll have Dwight coming along. Fletcher Long, my man's going to come along. We're going to talk high school football with Tony Bennetti. The mayor's going to join us at 7:30. We got a lot to unpack. It's Friday, and we're going to have a good time. We're back after this at News Radio 840 WHAS.

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1: Starting out your Friday morning in good shape. No major problems on the interstates and expressways at this point. Looking good on the Waterset Expressway, east and westbound between 64 and 65. 64 eastbound, a smooth ride so far. Light traffic flow through Floyd County down to the Sherman-Menton Bridge. Do watch for one minor issue with a stalled vehicle on the Snyder Freeway southbound near US 42 in the East End, and traffic on 65 southbound looking good through Clarksville and Jeff and over the Kennedy. Our next report in 10 minutes. I'm Bobby Ellis, News Radio 840 WHAS.
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1: Off to a good start this Friday morning. Not seeing any major delays or backups. If you're coming in on 64 westbound, a smooth ride from Shelbyville, Simpsonville into the Snyder Freeway ramps. No problems on the Snyder itself. North to southbound around 6471. The east end tunnel's moving well there. Traffic on Dixie Highway starting to build, but still in good shape through PRP and Shively and up to the ramps at the Waterson Expressway. And no issues yet through J-Town on Taylor's Road, Waterson Trail, and towards Hurstburn Parkway. Our next report in 10 minutes. I'm Bobby Yellis, News Radio 840 WHAS.
16: Partly cloudy skies this Friday. Highs warm and dry in the mid-70s. Lows in the mid-50s. Tonight will be mostly sunny in the mid to upper 70s through the weekend ahead. That's your WLKY forecast. I'm Matt Milosevic.
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1: Oh, yes, it does. It is college football weekend. It is a weekend chock full of football. Put on the chili. It's going to feel like it. Boy, do we deserve this after last weekend, right? I guarantee you, if I don't go to Bourbon and Beyond, I'm going to be in front of that TV all day tomorrow. Going to hang with the puppy. Sunday, you better believe I'm putting Sunday dinner maybe in the crock pot. I'm going to get up. I'm going to pick my fantasy teams. I'm going to get going. I'm making a beer run after work today, getting the good stuff. Oh, it's that time. Good morning to you. I'm Scott Fitzgerald. This is the early morning edition of Kentuckiana's Morning News. Tony Vannetti will be along with us 6 o'clock. Don't forget, Tony has passes to Bourbon and Beyond.
2: He's got a couple of them. He's going to give them away, but you got to be listening. So be listening for my man V when he walks in the studio here in about 35 minutes. John Shannon working hard in the on the overnight headlines. He's in the newsroom. He'll be along in about 6 minutes' time. And you know when you hear that song, I say it all the time. No better feeling than laying on the couch, you doze off, you wake up, you doze off, you get your second wind, go throw something on the grill, crack open a cold one. Love me some Saturday. Hey, you heard about Kentucky football there in the promo. We'll talk about them as we move on through the morning. Meanwhile, Louisville getting a big blow yesterday. They found out they will be without preseason All-American Antonio Watts for the rest of the season because of a knee injury. Watts led the Cardinals with three interceptions last season. Meanwhile, Wake Forest quarterback Gio Lopez now is listed as probable for tomorrow after being questionable earlier this week. Coach Jake Dickert says Lopez had a great practice on Thursday. He will be ready to go. That game kicking off at noon on ESPN. Now, for the Cardinals, outside of the Antonio Watts news, there are some impressive numbers behind their 2-1 start. The Cards have three ACC Players of the Week, of course, following that big win over SMU. And when you look at the team itself, Louisville's averaging more than 515 yards per game. That's good for 12th nationally. Something not lost on Wake Forest head coach Jake Dickert.
3: I think our run defense and block destruction I thought was pretty good from the Miami tape. And man, are we going to need it? You know, because it's probably debatable, but the two best running back combination in the country together on the same team, add the third prong of it with the quarterback and the quarterback run elements and what this guy does scrambling around. So it's a physical football team. This isn't air raid Louisville.
2: Now add another twist to the game tomorrow. Let's talk about recruiting. Louisville's hosting four-star safety Tristan Hughes. Why is that a big deal? Because he's currently committed to Kentucky. But he said he wants to visit Louisville to weigh his options. So we'll see what he decides. My man's got a decision to make, that's for sure. Let's talk about the NFL. The Bengals and Steelers are getting together on Sports Talk 790. That's Sunday in Pittsburgh. A couple of two-division rivals. It's always fun when those two get together. Cincinnati quarterback Joe Burrow is off the injury report after dealing with that back tightness last week. The Bengals are 2-0, and they've scored 20 points in each of their first two games. And that offense is something that's not lost on Pittsburgh's big fella, Cam Hayward.
4: With Chase and P. Ryan, they do a great job of having that 1-2 punch. They play downhill, and they're just looking for a crease, and they get started.
2: Yeah, and Pittsburgh's got some players you want to keep an eye on. Cornerback Joey Porter Jr., running back Jalen Warren, and wide receiver Michael Pittman Jr., all limited earlier this week. Burrow, by the way, 3-1 in Pittsburgh in his career. How about the NFL kicking off last night?
23: Corey Levin throws the block, and Bijan Robinson scores standing in the south end zone at Lambeau Field. My gosh, 62 engaged and detonated, Arch, at the point of attack.
2: That is the great Wes Durham with the call. The Falcons kicked off week three. They spoiled the Packers' home opener, and they destroyed the Pack 35-14. As you heard, Bijan Robinson and Drake London recording 194 yards in rushing and receiving. Coach Kevin Stefanski on Robinson.
24: It's fun to watch. He's got a very unique style into how he runs the ball and some of the stop and start. And he does have the ability just to put his head down and gain hard yards as well. He's somebody we're counting on. He's a team leader. But what he does on the football field is pretty special.
2: Right on. Now we get more action on Sunday. Our own John Shannon's Dallas Cowboys and Lamar. They'll take on Lamar Jackson and the Baltimore Ravens. That's the first ever game in Rio. Some have questioned that field in Rio de Janeiro. We'll see what they were able to do with that. And then Sunday Night Football feature the Broncos hosting the Rams. That will get good. And then week three wrapping up as the Bears host the Philadelphia Eagles. Lou City back on the road tonight. They're visiting Hartford. City comes in with 36 points. Hartford is fourth in the Eastern Conference. Louisville coming off that 2-1 win over Loudoun United. They could move into the top four with 3 points in Hartford. You can see that match on ESPN Plus. And of course, it's a preview of the USL Cup final. Those teams will meet again at the same venue October 4th. And in men's college soccer, second ranked Indiana is 7-0-2. They're hosting Penn State. That's this afternoon. That is a 1 o'clock kick in Bloomington. 15th ranked Louisville, also 7-0-2, is at Pittsburgh tonight. That is a 7 o'clock kick. Kentucky still looking for that first win of the season. They'll visit Central Florida on Sunday. And the Bellarmine men, they're off to a great start. 5-1-2. They'll travel to West Florida that tomorrow night at 8 Eastern. That's a look at sports here at News Radio 840 WHS. Let's take a look at our tech now and check in with Mark Mayfield.
25: OpenAI CEO Sam Altman is telling the United Nations Security Council that AI needs stronger global coordination to control risks.
26: If AI is to be democratic, the most important decisions cannot be made by labs in San Francisco alone.
5: They must be shaped through democratic processes and by governments accountable to the people that they serve.
25: Speaking before the council Wednesday in New York, Altman said countries need to set aside their differences and come together for the collective good in the face of a powerful new technology. Anthropic CEO Dario Amodei addressed the Security Council separately in a video call, saying he believes AI has become the world's most important security issue. In his speech to the General Assembly, President Trump rejected the notion of international cooperation to control AI, calling it a globalist scheme. And 3 in 4 Americans report some level of fear and concern regarding AI technology and its growth and development. That's according to a new poll from CNN. The remaining quarter said they feel hope and excitement. Tech Report, I'm Mark Mayfield.
1: Off to a good start this morning. Possible accident, hit and run crash at LaGrange and Chamberlain Lane. Police are checking that out. Also watch for a stalled vehicle on the Water Center westbound right around Bardstown Road, but it's off on the right shoulder. Traffic on 64 eastbound looking good through Floyd County so far, all the way down to the Sherman-Menton Bridge. Dixie Building at the Water Center, a little crowded through Fern Creek on Bardstown Road. Our next report in 10 minutes. 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
16: I'm WOKY meteorologist Matt Milosevic. Our weather looks good this Friday through the weekend. Expect just a few passing clouds today. Highs top out in the middle 70s. Lows falling back into the cool middle 50s tonight. Tomorrow will feature mostly sunny skies. Highs again in the mid 70s. We'll go upper 70s for Sunday. That's your latest WOKY forecast. I'm Matt Milosevic.
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2: At 5:30, partly cloudy skies, 61 degrees. Congratulations, everyone. You made it to Friday. I'm John Shannon, News Radio 840 WHAS, with a first look at your headlines. LMPD announcing early this morning that an arrest has been made in a deadly double shooting at Family Scholar House. A driver is facing double murder charges after a crash where police say his blood alcohol content was 3 times the legal limit. Festival season in full swing at the Expo Center as Bourbon and Beyond kicks off, but attendees are noticing massive changes to the branding, sparking rumors of a name change next year. Kentucky Senator Rand Paul says he's closely watching the midterms and considering his own 2028 presidential run. And Iran's president says he wants to make a deal with the U.S. before the midterm elections. More of Kentuckiana's Morning News, the early edition, continues right now with Scott Fitzgerald. Your next news update at 6. I'm John Shannon, News Radio 840 WHAS.
1: Hey, John, thank you very much, buddy. Appreciate you. And great to hear that they have made that arrest in the Scholar House shootings. That's for sure, as LMPD is certainly working busy. And look, they always, it seems like they're on it. And as Tony's mentioned on the show before, he and Dwight both staunch supporters of the LMPD, as we all are, but they both have said the LMPDs, they're going to do their job, and they did it, that's for sure. One of the many stories we're following today, of course, as John mentioned, Bourbon and Beyond is going on. These guys headlining tonight. Mumford and Sons will be out there. Other acts include the great Casey Musgraves, Foster the People. Some of the names that you'll see. I know Dwight loves his Yachtly Rock. They'll be out there as well. Nathan Best, is one worth checking out. I had a chance to see, I caught a video of his on a whim. I don't know if it was TikTok or where it was, but he's one you might want to check out as well. Great lineup today, and then more of the same for tomorrow. It's off to a rousing start, no doubt about it. And as we mentioned, the weather is going to be primo supreme for the outdoor music venue. So good luck to you if you're headed out there. A reminder, Tony Vannetti's got a couple passes he wants to give away, but you got to listen to Tony. And here's the other caveat, gang. If you can't pick them up, because you have to come down and pick them up today, if you can't pick them up, don't call in to win them, okay? Not that we don't appreciate you calling in. It's just we want to make sure that these go to good use. And so if you've been wanting to go to Bourbon and Beyond, you know, I just heard from Unfired Tom Jurich, just hit me up on X. And he's like, I can't justify paying this kind of price for a ticket. That's totally get that. I totally understand it. Well, we want to help you out. And V's got a couple of tickets for you. But again, if you can't pick them up, then please let someone else get them who can pick them up. But you're going to have to come down here this afternoon and grab them. So we'll do that later on with Tony Vannetti. He's going to join us in just a bit. But this is the early morning edition. Rory O'Neill is going to join us here coming up in just a bit. Lots going on with Rory. It's Dolly Day today. A lot of people that didn't know that. We're going to talk to Rory about what that's about. And then we're going to get into other discussions that Amazon is expanding its drone program.
2: Will that be coming to us anytime soon? We'll check that out as well. Lots to unpack in entertainment news. How about Paramount and Warner Brothers? That merger hitting another legal snag yesterday. The coalition called Block the Merger filed an emergency motion asking a federal judge to let them challenge the settlement Paramount reached with the 12 state attorneys general. The deal had cleared a major hurdle this week, but opponents argued the settlement doesn't do enough to address their concerns about the $111 billion merger. A hearing was scheduled for yesterday as Paramount looks to close that deal. By the way, Paramount taking on another $7.5 million in debt as they get closer to that deal. The new borrowing would help finance the deal and pay down some existing debt. Paramount says it now plans to raise $44.4 billion in additional secured debt overall. Analysts estimate the combined company could have more than $77 billion in net debt by the end of the year. Meta, by the way, unveiling a new pair of virtual reality glasses aimed at changing the way we may watch movies and TV. The $1,299 device, no, I'll stick with my regular TV, thanks, is designed to look more like glasses than a traditional VR headset. And they're supposed to offer private theater-sized screen. Meta says Disney, Paramount, HBO Max, and Peacock are among the companies bringing 3D movies to the platform. The glasses are expected to launch in the spring. And you remember that movie Con Air? It was. I love that movie. I don't know why. I thought it was a great performance by Nicolas Cage. I'm not necessarily a big Nicolas Cage fan. But that's where I got to know one of my personal favorites, John Malkovich. He played Cyrus in that. And there was something about that character that just hooked me. And now I watch anything this guy does. Well, he is being honored with the Outstanding Performer of the Year Award at the 2027 Santa Barbara International Film Festival. He's receiving the award for his performance in the upcoming film, which I'm going to go see this one, Wild Horse 9. It also stars Sam Rockwell. And it looks to be pretty good because if you get used to John Malkovich and the character that he plays, it's just this quiet, monotone kind of character. And he does more of the same in this one.
6: How's Chris anyway?
7: He's saying stuff he ain't supposed to be saying.
8: We came here to destabilize your democracy, and it is going great.
6: And who are you? The CIA?
8: We are the CIA, actually. We're totally the CIA.
9: We're not the CIA.
2: This one looks really good. It's a dark comedy from Three Billboards director Martin McDonagh, set just before the 1973 Chilean coup. Malkovich and Rockwell play CIA agents set to Easter Island, where seemingly routine assignment, it gets all kinds of complicated by secrets and conspiracies and even an unexpected friendship. It'll be in theaters November 6th. You can bet I'm going to see this one. And my man already won Best Actor at this year's Venice Film Festival for the role. As far as retirement,
10: I mean, I'm pretty much doing and have been doing what I love my whole life. And I plan to carry on doing that. I don't plan to retire because I think they will retire me when it's time.
2: That's good because I want to see more films from this guy. I love that dude. All right. Hey, remember this one, gang, when we were kids? Sesame Street is headed back to the big screen. Netflix has announced a new movie based on the children's series. Anne Hathaway is set to star. The film will blend live action and animation. It'll, of course, follow Elmo, Cookie Monster, and the rest of the characters. It'll be part of Netflix's expanding kids and family lineup. Plot details, of course, casting and a release date aren't out yet because Netflix has said it's still currently in production. But yeah, they're going to bring that one on back. Everybody had a favorite character. And my wife, she loved Grover. I like the Grouch, Oscar the Grouch, because my parents bought me a puppet when I was a kid, and I just kind of got endeared to him. Me, anyway, you'd be looking for that out on Netflix. A new trailer is out for this guy, Elon Musk.
11: What are the odds that we're in base reality? Like, we're in a simulation.
26: Give it up for the greatest capitalist in history!
27: Oh! Elon Musk is one of the most controversial figures in the world. So I decided to make him the subject of my next film. But it soon became clear Elon would not participate.
2: Yeah, that's Oscar-winning filmmaker Alex Gibney. His nearly four-hour documentary about Musk examines his rise through Tesla and SpaceX, his influence in technology and politics, and, of course, his relationship with President Donald Trump. Musk did not participate in the documentary and has called it a quote-unquote hit piece. That'll be out October 16th. Remember The Swan? That was that reality show where women had head-to-toe makeovers, including plastic surgery. Well, some folks say it was pretty wild behind the scenes, and now it's getting the documentary treatment. Hulu's The Swan Behind the Mirror revisits the 2004 series. It'll feature former contestants and insiders who reveal that life was pretty wild behind those transformations. That Swan remains one of reality TV's at least most talked about experiments. An American Horror Story returned last night for its 13th season. It came back with a 3-episode premiere on FX and Hulu. The new season brought back fan favorites, including Jessica Lange, Sarah Paulson, and Evan Peters, and characters from previous seasons converging for a new supernatural threat. The 13th season has been billed as a sort of greatest hits for the long-running horror anthology. And gotta admit, I'm gonna be going back and forth between football and this one Sunday night. It's the MTV Video Music Awards. I know, not a popular take. I understand that, but it's always interesting to see what's out there. They're promising plenty of star power and surprises. Remember, that was when we were growing up. We got a lot of that. And now they're trying to get back to those roots. Producer Van Tolfler says he's looking to bring it back to that kind of unpredictability. Of course, Madonna will open the show, her first VMA performance in 23 years. Taylor Swift is set to receive the inaugural Artist Director Award. Swift giving fans a look yesterday at the music video for her new song, Patient Zero, and she brought some Hollywood star power into it.

0: Yeah, it's kind of got that Entertainment Tonight vibe. The teaser revealed Dakota Johnson and Colin Farrell will appear in the video, which Swift directed herself. The show will also feature tributes to Nirvana, George Michael, and of course Snoop Dogg will host. And Macklemore's at it again.
1: Let's go.
0: He's launching a new Free Palestine tour following his removal from Ed Sheeran's U.S. tour over pro-Palestinian comments. The rapper announced 3 shows in Dublin, Paris, and London next month. All the ticket sale proceeds will go to charity. The announcement, of course, coming after Macklemore said he would donate millions of dollars of his own money to proceeds and organizations to provide aid to Palestinians. And finally, America's Got Talent crowned 16-year-old singer Nenny Royal. It's season 21 winner this week, and she won a $1 million prize. But there's a catch. The winner doesn't necessarily walk away with $1 million in cash. The prize can be paid out as a 40-year annuity, kind of like the lottery, of about $25,000 a year. Or the winner can choose that cash value, any cash value of the annuity, like up front, and then they give it whatever's a reduced amount. Royal also gets a chance to headline a live show in Las Vegas. So everybody thought that, you know, they got $1 million. That may not be the case. All right, lots going on in entertainment news. It's going to be fun. A lot more to talk about. John Shannon working hard in the newsroom for us. He's going to be up in about 17 minutes time. And again, my man Tony Vannetti's got those Bourbon and Beyond passes. He's going to give those away sometime this morning, but you have to be listening. And again, if you can't pick them up today, gang, don't call in, okay? Let's give these to somebody who really wants to go. My man, as Unfired Tom George said, it's pricey. It's expensive. And now we're going to give somebody the opportunity to go who may not have been able to afford it, but really wanted to go, because that's what Tony Vannetti does here at News Radio 840 WHAS. Hey, Roy O'Neill joining us. Amazon drone delivery, is it coming your way? And how are you celebrating Dolly Day today? 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
3: Off to a good start this morning. Possible accident, hit and run crash at LaGrange and Chamberlain Lane. Police are checking that out. Also, watch for a stalled vehicle on the Water Center westbound, right around Bardstown Road, but it's off on the right shoulder. Traffic on 64 eastbound, looking good through Floyd County so far, all the way down to the Sherman-Metton Bridge. Dixie Building at the Water Center, a little crowded through Fern Creek on Bardstown Road. Our next report in 10 minutes. I'm Bobby Ellis, News Radio 840 WHAS.
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0: So the idea is if they can send you a drone and within 20 minutes get you that screwdriver that fits or, you know, one more tube of caulk, then they're going to make this work.
1: Right on. That is so true, Roy. I didn't even think about that because there is, we have competing stores near our house. One is further down mm-hmm. than the other. And I have a preference to one, but
0: one orange, one blue. So we just call them orange and blue.
1: Right. Okay. Exactly. And I have a preference to one, and the one I have a preference for is further down the road. So I end up having to go to the other one. And if I had a drone that could, because I am forever going to the store, I can't get it right the first time to save my keister at all. And you know, this comes a time right when I was TikTok. I see these videos over and over and I can't wait till we get this here. I want that little red car to bring me my food because I want to see this.
0: Right.
1: You know?
0: Right. Well, they have those coolers on wheels. Have you seen those? I'm not sure that's as exciting as the little red car that we see in the animation. But yeah, I don't. And then I live on, you know, I don't. I'm on a tree lined street.
1: Mm-hmm.
0: And there is no way a drone is getting in here.
1: Well, and you see, you know, it's just so odd because you see people getting their prescriptions delivered. I mean, this thing just drops it and that's it. So did Amazon give us any indication of how far do we know what cities are going to expand to? Do we, I mean, they say 500? Yeah.
0: Well, in this case, I'm talking about Lowe's, but yeah, I know Amazon, you can go to the Amazon, if you go to the Amazon homepage, because obviously Amazon is rolling out its drone delivery too. Mm-hmm. They'll tell you on the homepage on that column on the left, if you go on the side of the settings or your account. I think I'm pretty sure Amazon will tell you either if you're available for drone delivery or when it's coming. Lowe's is starting things out small. I think just one store in North Carolina is doing it not too far from their headquarters, but they're going to see if this works. And look, they're not going to deliver a sheet of drywall. That's not what this is about. I think they have a 2.5-pound limit about what can come via drone. But this is seen as, you know, this is going to be the future, and all the big companies are investing in it.
1: You know, and then you don't have to deal with vehicles. You don't have to deal with, you know, on the road. It gets there a lot faster for folks. But then we'll be talking.
0: Oh, and you get just the one thing.
1: That's right.
0: Right? Because, you know, it's like shopping anywhere. You go in for one thing, come out with five.
1: That's right. And then we'll be complaining. We'll be complaining about 10 years down the road that the skies are too congested and when drones are flying.
0: Look, I hate the leaf blower. I can't even imagine what these drone things are doing. I'm not a fan.
1: I get it, boss. Well, and we'll switch real quick before we get you out of here. It is Dolly Parton Day today, Roy. Tell us a little bit about, is this where the nation's coming together? And you have to wonder, I mean, Dolly always held a high place with most of us, yours truly included, but you never really thought about her as like, okay, Dolly's was never at the forefront of everything. And now here we have an entire nation celebrating her after her passing.
0: Right. Today's date is September 25th on the calendar. That's 9/25 or 9/25.
1: Right.
0: And that's why they've chosen today to be Dolly Parton Day. States, big cities across the country have made special accommodations and announcements to recognize Dolly Parton Day. They're lighting everything pink in Nashville today to honor her, and a lot of charity drives to encourage people to donate to her innovation or imagination library to get more books in the hands of young children.
1: Well, I hope they get that stuff sorted out with her nephew, too. What an ugly way.
0: The sister says this is just all blown out of proportion, telling People Magazine everything's fine.
1: He had some pretty weird stuff to say. And if that holds true, and we don't know because we're not privy to the text, however, but it is a celebration of Dolly. That's good news. Rory, you take care of yourself. I see you're hurricane free for the first time since the French and Indian War there in Florida.
0: Don't jinx it.
1: I know. I was going to get my digs in you. All right, brother. All right. Well, have yourself a good weekend, man.
0: All right. Talk to you Monday.
1: See you, buddy. Bye-bye. There he goes, ladies and gentlemen. Rory O'Neill, NBC News Radio. When we come back, we'll catch up with Mr. Tony Vannetti. Great time for the Catholic Education Foundation yesterday. $750,000 raised at the Salute to the Game luncheon. Tony Vannetti was the host of that luncheon ahead of tonight's St. X Trinity game. And good on everybody who donated. And it's great to see everybody opening up to help those get a better education for sure. We're back after this at News Radio 840 WHAS.
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4: Partly cloudy skies this Friday, highs warm and dry in the mid-70s, lows in the mid-50s. Tonight will be mostly sunny in the mid to upper 70s through the weekend ahead. That's your WLKY forecast. I'm Matt Milosevic.
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14: Thank God it's Friday. Yes, good morning. It is Friday. It is September 25th, as Rory just said, 9-to-5 day for Dolly Parton. Friday's Feel Good Friday on this Bourbon and Beyond weekend. And joining us now, Mr. Tony Vannetti. Talk about Feel Good, my brother. What a great time you had at the Salute to Game Luncheon yesterday.
15: Yeah, biggest ever. It was like 1,300 people at the Galt House. And we included the second and third graders asking our seniors from St. X and Trinity questions. And it was hilarious and fun. I shouted out to your daughter, which is a teacher. Yes. St. Martha's.
14: Yes.
15: It was a lot of fun. Got to embarrass my son. He's never been to one of these things before he ships out here to be deployed in a couple of days. But I'll say, man, it was a good time. It was great. We all got together and doing something good. It was a nice thing we did, and now it's essential. Mm-hmm. 3,775 students or families got tuition assistance.
14: Wow.
15: This year. 3,775.
14: That is amazing. And you guys have
15: no government money.
14: Exactly.
15: It's all raised every year.
14: And if I read it right, that was $750,000 you raised.
15: Just the luncheon.
14: Just the luncheon.
15: Mm-hmm.
14: And then you have the Catholic Education Foundation dinner coming up. When is that usually held?
15: That's usually in about 6 months. Okay. That's a big deal. That's a bigger situation.
14: Okay.
15: So the dinner is a little bit bigger than that. And, of course, we get donations all throughout the year. But we take care.
14: Yes, you do.
15: We're trying to take care of folks. And it's until you've been in a living room where you're telling a family, hey, your kids, maybe two of them, three of them, are going to go to school. We're going to help them with the tuition or take the full boat. It's like emotional.
14: Yeah. Oh, I'll bet it is. You know, education is so valuable, Tony, and we both are very close to that as well. So congratulations to you, Rich, and the entire Catholic Education Foundation.
15: Changes their life forever.
14: Yes, it does.
15: Yep. I'm not going to preach, but I'll say what the schools do is, they'll build you a foundation in Christ and then give you a toolbox to handle life.
14: Well said. Yes, sir. Well said.
15: That's it.
14: Now, speaking of...
15: You can hate me for that. I don't care.
14: No, that was well said. And speaking of things that you want to give away, you got a couple tickets to Bourbon and Beyond, don't you?
15: Listen to you. I fought last night.
14: I got that.
15: I shook the tree from the top, sweetheart. I made phone calls. I made threats.
14: Yes.
15: I drove to people's house and did a little laser pointer in the window and said, where's the tickets?
14: Right.
15: So we're not going to have just one pair. We'll have two pairs. It is not for the entire weekend. They'll have one pair for today. So we're going to give them away at 8.
14: Okay.
15: And then the 9 o'clock tickets will be for Saturday. Okay. Wristbands, two wristbands for you. And we secure those for you guys today. So please tune in right here to Kentuckiana's Morning News. Two pair of Louder Than Life wristbands for you.
14: And I want to make sure people know. Look, just make sure you can use them, okay?
15: Because, no. Yeah.
14: You know, so I got Unfired Tom Jurich reached out to me and said he just doesn't have the money. He'd like to go to Bourbon and Beyond. He just doesn't have the money. And this will give somebody a chance to go that doesn't have the money.
15: Yeah, but awesome. I wish I could take care of them, but there's rules.
14: Yeah, I got it, buddy.
15: There's rules.
14: I got you.
15: Hey, this ain't the 1990s where we're trading stuff and giving tickets. They kind of cracked down on that.
14: Right, exactly.
15: But we're ready for a Friday. It's a busy show. The mayor will be here in about an hour and a half. We're going to talk high school football with Fletch.
14: Sure.
15: We'll have Catholic Education Foundation's going to come in and pull the name for the Split the Pot, and the Bluegrass Honor flights are coming in too. It's an action-packed Friday with Tony Vannetti and Scott Fitzgerald. Let's get going here in just 3 minutes.
14: Let's do that. And this group here, Mumford & Sons, headlining tonight. So if you want those tickets, be listening for Tony Vannetti 8 and 9 o'clock this morning. Back after this at News Radio 840 WHAS.
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18: Good morning, everyone. If you're coming in on 71 southbound, watch for disabled vehicle 71 southbound near the Snyder Freeway, mostly on the side, but some people are out wandering around these vehicles, so be careful. Use some caution there. Traffic on 65 southbound looking good on the Kennedy. No problems yet on the 2nd Street Bridge. Dixie Building at the Waterson, and a little crowded on Preston Highway through Okolona and up towards Fern Valley Road. Our next report in 10 minutes. I'm Bobby Yellis, News Radio 840 WHAS.
19: I'm WLKY meteorologist Matt Milosevic with a beautiful Friday forecast. Just a few passing clouds in our skies. We're going to be warm and dry with highs in the middle 70s. Cool tonight as lows fall back into the middle 50s. The coming weekend looks great. Mostly sunny tomorrow. Highs in the middle 70s. We'll go upper 70s on Sunday. That's your latest WLKY forecast. I'm Matt Milosevic.
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20: Partly cloudy skies and 59 degrees. Reason to celebrate that, and it's Friday. Good morning, everyone. I'm John Shannon, News Radio 840 WHAS. Our top story this morning, a major breakthrough in the tragic double shooting that left two young mothers dead near the University of Louisville. LMPD has made an arrest in the killings of 20-year-old Ayanna War and Trinity Durham. Just after 12:30 this morning, 18-year-old Zion White was taken into custody and charged with two counts of murder. Both women were shot and killed late last month outside the family scholar house, a residential facility for student parents. The August 23rd shooting deeply shook the campus community and prompted increased security measures at the complex. So far, no more details about the shootings have been made available, nor has a motive been released. LMPD said the investigation into those murders is ongoing. Today is Dolly Parton Day, a celebration of the country music legend who died last month. Paul Miles with more.
21: The date is a nod to Dolly Parton's iconic hit song, 9 to 5. The day also honors her advocacy for child literacy. Parton founded the Imagination Library, which mails free books every month to children from birth to age 5.
22: You know, some of our families have let us know that Imagination Library books are some of the only books they have in their home. You know, there can be a lot of financial barriers to owning books. Not everyone can have transportation to the library.
21: Maria Gurin is executive director of the Imagination Library of Louisville, which serves more than 22,000 kids. 142,000 Kentucky children are enrolled in the program. I'm Paul Miles.
20: A man wounded during the 2024 assassination attempt on President Donald Trump at a campaign rally in Butler, Pennsylvania, has died. More now from Mark Mayfield.
23: 76-year-old Jim Copenhaver was one of two spectators injured when gunman Thomas Matthew Crooks opened fire during the event. Copenhaver was struck by bullets in his arm and abdomen and suffered lasting nerve damage from his injuries. The attack left one rally attendee dead while Trump was wounded in the ear. I'm Mark Mayfield.
20: The 6 o'clock hour of Kentuckiana's morning news, powered by Thornton, starts right now. Your next news update coming up at 6:30. I'm John Shannon, News Radio 840 WHAS.
24: Yeah. 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
25: 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And this time, no mistakes! 1, 2, 3, 4!

0: This is Jack Fox. It's time to get up, get out, and start the day with Tony Vannetti right now on 840 WHAS.
1: 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So don't worry about it. You're going to save money on food and gas every single time you use it. We, again, are fueled by Thornton's. All right, it is a busy day today, Scott Fitzgerald. Dwight Mitchell from LMPD will do his normal spot here in about an hour. We're going to talk some high school football right after that with our boy Fletch. Big games this weekend, including, I'm trying to think of the one that's out at Cardinal Stadium.
2: It's going to be a busy weekend in that whole section, man, because I think the weather tonight is... Do you think we could see 20,000 tonight?
1: Oh, I think you'll see more than that.
2: Yeah.
1: Wow. No, I think you'll see more than that. The mayor, of course, Craig Greenberg's going to join us at 7:30. He hasn't decided whether it's a call-in. It depends on how late he went last night, I guess.
2: Right.
1: So 7:30, it's either a call-in or he'll be here. The Catholic Education Foundation, I am the MC of the luncheon. I replaced John Asher after he passed away, but the... Sort of the weird thing was he was prophetic with that, because in one of the board meetings he had said, he obviously didn't know he was going to have a heart attack, but he said, hey, I can't do this forever, and I think Tony Vannetti should replace me. So obviously that was the phone call I got after he passed away, and I missed John. So I'm just glad that I get an opportunity to carry on what he started.
2: Well, you're so close to it, Tony.
1: These are my people.
2: You're exactly right. You're very active in the Catholic community here, and you're very close to it. And in an institution, it doesn't matter whether you know, Holy Cross, DeSales, St. X.
1: No doubt.
2: You know, it doesn't matter. Assumption, Sacred Heart.
1: All the same goal.
2: Everything. Mercy Academy. Yeah.
1: It's all the same goal. We love our graphs and our pie graphs of top academic kids or athletes, but bottom line is all these schools, their goal is to produce great future husbands and wives and fathers and mothers. That's the bottom line.
2: Well, you know, and it's funny, you gave a shout out to my daughter yesterday.
1: I did.
2: She goes, we were mortified. So, they loved it. They got a big kick out of it. And the thing is, you know, my daughter had a chance to go teach somewhere else and make a lot more money than she's making now. And she stayed within the Catholic community. And they actually
1: says a lot about her.
2: They gave her an award for it too, her innovative award.
1: It says a lot about her and how good you did, you and your wife did raising them. Bluegrass Honor Flights are going to stop by today. We are going there. I forgot. Dwight was like, hey, did you take Tuesday off? I think it's Tuesday.
2: Oh, you're going?
1: Did you take Tuesday off? And I was like, what for? And he was like, we're both booked for the Honor Flights. Nice. And I'm like, oh, man, I forgot.
2: Nice.
1: So that is, I did it about 10 years ago, and we had about 40 WW2 vets on that flight.
2: Mm-hmm.
1: And I don't think we have any on this flight.
2: No, you don't. Right. I was talking with Jeff Tokyo. I think I went on mine. When was it? Maybe 6-7 years ago. And if you have a chance to do it, Tony, and you know, and Dwight knows.
1: Top 5 days of my life.
2: Oh, my God. It was amazing.
1: Yeah. Well, again, if you don't know what Honor Flights are, it started here in Kentucky, and now it's in every state in the country. People can pay some bucks to sponsor a vet. You go with the vet, you sit next to him on the plane, and then you go with him. And here's the deal. You get off the plane and you get on a bus, and they have motorcycle cops in Washington, D.C. And the only other person that gets treatment like that is the president. So we run red lights, we go wherever we want, and we go over and see all the monuments right there. And it is one of the best days of my life.
2: I had no idea that Iwo Jima monument was that big.
1: Yeah, there's been a one or two that's been added since I was there, so I can't wait to see that. And of course, the Vietnam Memorial is the one that no one, there's no sign that says you can't speak, obviously,
2: right?
1: But no one does.
2: No one does.
1: There's a heaviness to that entire, that is the most brilliant, that black shiny wall is the most brilliant design, and I'm pretty sure the original design was done by a high school student.
2: Really?
1: Yeah. It's a great trip. So we're going to do that Tuesday. So they caught the complete psychopath, the alleged psychopath that murdered and executed two women at what's the house?
2: Scholar House.
1: Scholar House.
2: Mm-hmm.
1: They're on U of L campus, right off campus. It is such a horrible story. It's kind of stuck with me since that happened. Like, I think about it every once in a while and think of what kind of mindset you have to to put two bullets in the back of the heads of two 20-year-old women. How do you have a heartbeat or a soul? I don't know. But they think they have the person. We'll find out because we don't know much details right here. But since it's been a while, they don't make an arrest until they really think they have the person. So thank the Lord he's off the street.
3: Yes, sir.
1: Because that guy was walking around.
2: It's crazy to think. Well, no, what the LMPD will tell us what we need to know when we need to know it.
1: No, that's exactly right. They try to get their ducks in a row before they get that thing done. All right, so we're going to look for some feedback on our talkback system for Bourbon and Beyond. So if you went yesterday, tell us what you thought. Any bands you loved or what you liked about the event, what you didn't like about the event, whatever, doesn't matter. Go to the iHeart app. A lot of people listen to the show from that. Just click on that old-timey microphone right there, and it'll count you down. It'll go 3, 2, 1. You got 30 seconds, so you got a shot clock there, right? So you got 30 seconds. If more to say, just click it again and record the second time. Mm-hmm. But that's what we want you to do today. It's going to be a high of 75. Oh, 2 degrees warmer than it was yesterday.
2: What do I do? I'm gonna be roasting if I'm not careful. As I said, I'm gonna put chili on if I don't go to Bourbon and Beyond tomorrow. I'm gonna put chili on and just watch football all day.
1: Oh, there's day. I just talked to my wife. We're getting the fall stuff out of the attic.
2: Yeah,
1: and pretty much nothing else.
2: My wife did that yesterday. I came home and like
1: it's poof, time
2: fall. Like it's like our house exploded with fall.
1: It's like Rafiki when he says it is time. It is time.
2: She got all the decorations up. She's going out of town this weekend for business, and she's like, I had to get these up before I went.
1: Real quick before we go to break here, Kentuckiana's Morning News. I am Tony Vannetti and Scott Fitzgerald. Louisville Metro Council approves $100,000 to install streetlights at Jefferson County public schools bus stops, and this is where stories connect, right? There are ramifications of everything. It all ties together. And this is all, some of the bus stops don't have lights. I get it. But a lot of crime happens in areas because you don't realize have you noticed driving around Louisville how dark it is at night? And so we had year after year after year of folks stealing the copper out of the wires. That makes that light useless. It's not on. So is it tied to some crime rate? You bet it is. Now, and they're going to install and or get those lights turned back on that are at some of these bus stops. And it's needed. It's sad, but it's needed. It's where we are. There's 7,000 or so bus stops district-wide. That's insane. It's insane. I will say this real quick before we go. I was up in Connecticut, and we have gotten so used to what we deal with here in this town that they did a story in one of the Connecticut schools. They found a gun in a backpack, and they shut the school down. Oh. Right? That they find guns in backpacks all the time in Jefferson County Public School. All the time. So they never. It's like they were shocked. Like the story was they were flipping out that someone had a gun in a backpack, and I was like, every day, bro.
2: Yeah, I can see that. I can see that at some schools here. I mean, to your point, though, JCPS. I mean, imagine back in the day, that was just unfathomable that we had when we went to school. But I know some schools here locally, not JCPS schools, but if they ever found a gun in a backpack, I mean,
1: are you fear mongering, Tony and Scott? Why are you doing that? No. Well, why did you install $22 million worth of metal detectors at the door?
2: Right.
1: Was that just for looks?
2: Right.
1: What are you looking for?
2: Telling you, man. I'm telling you. But I know a lot of schools that would freak out. That is a big deal, and I think they're doing the right thing.
1: It is. All right, Bargain Supply East Jefferson Street. 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
21: Partly cloudy skies this Friday. Highs warm and dry in the mid-70s. Lows in the mid-50s. Tonight will be mostly sunny in the mid to upper 70s through the weekend ahead. That's your WLKY forecast. I'm Matt Milosevic.
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3: All right, welcome back. News Radio 840 WHAS. Kentucky on his morning news. We are fueled by Thornton's. I am Tony Vannetti. He is Scott Fitzgerald. Dwight will be in along the way at 8 o'clock. In about a half hour, we'll have Dwight Mitchell. We'll talk everything LMPD or family or whatever. Usually we just make it up as we go along. Been talking about bears way too much. You could vote for your fat bear. I'm watching videos of Gatlinburg and bears crawling in people's cars. My son's moving to Seattle, and there's four Navy guys, and they're all living in a house in the middle of the woods. And we were discussing best way. I was like, well, here's the thing. You better have a serious gun because you just don't want to piss the bear off.
4: Yeah.
3: Okay, mace works probably a little bit better.
4: Right.
3: But this Washington kid fought off a bear. Let's find out more.
5: Westgate battered and bruised. He was retrieving a bowl from his backyard fruit orchard when he came face to face with a black bear that was protective of her cub. Westgate says it was either fight or die. His father, Noah Westgate, jumped in and belted the Bruin when his son was screaming for help. A trap has been set, but the bear remains at large. Chris DeMeo, Fox News.
4: Oh, my God.
3: Oh, my God.
4: Nothing more creepier and scarier.
3: That is crazy.
4: Right?
3: And, well, what's the biggest clue in that story, Scott, is the cubs were there.
4: Exactly.
3: And that means trouble. Mama yep. Bear, literally, where do you think the term comes from? Mama bear's getting involved.
4: That's right. I mean, there's nothing nastier than an angry mama bear.
3: That's right.
4: Either.
3: That's right. Don't rile mama bear up. She's walking over to the school and start yelling at people.
4: I meant to check the bear count, too, people voting on the bears.
3: How did this guy survive? You got into a fight with a wild bear protecting her cubs, and then the dad gets out there and wallops it with something?
4: Mm-hmm.
3: That's crazy.
4: I mean, it depends on how big the bear was. How big, you know, the bear was that he fought off.
3: Well, you know what? And I don't know his relationship with his dad, but boy, you got some bonding going on there.
4: Mm-hmm.
3: We fought off a bear together.
4: Right?
3: We were kind of close.
4: It looks like, by the way, I was looking at the bears. I was looking at the voting yesterday.
3: Yeah.
4: Explore.org, Fat Bear Week.
3: Yeah.
4: And it looks like Walker is leading the bear count yesterday, 134,000 votes. It's followed by Bucky, and then Chunk comes in third with only 46,000.
3: He's the reigning champ.
4: He's the reigning champ, and Gully only got 3,100 votes. 31,000 votes, excuse me.
3: Yeah, so there's all different types of bears, so watch out. Mm-hmm. From what I understand, it's brown, lay down, black, attack, something
4: That's
3: like
4: right.
3: that.
4: That's right.
3: To where you want to stand and get bigger and make noise, and maybe they'll run off. But lay down if it's a brown bear and just hope.
4: Right, and we didn't even get into polar bears. You confront if for some reason you're in the Arctic Circle and you confront a polar bear.
3: Correct, right. And they're so hungry now.
4: Right.
3: They're going to eat you.
4: I saw a video of a bear, I think, one time. It had no hair. It lost its hair for whatever reason. That is the creepiest look.
3: That is a creep picture. They're not like tigers or lions. They go for your jugular, kind of end it pretty quick. Right? Snap your neck, yada yada.
4: Mm-hmm.
3: These bears eat you from the inside out like a donut.
4: No way. I'm not doing it. I can say bears are cute. They're cuddly. I hate the Chicago Bears, being a Lions fan, and I'll look at him from a distance.
3: If he's eating me inside out, I'm going to take one of his eyeballs.
4: You think you
3: so
4: will?
3: So he becomes even scarier in the wild. The one-eyed 2,000-pound grizzly.
4: No. And hey, to your, when you were talking about earlier, the Tiger Cubs, I saw them on the news last night. They were a big hit yesterday, sir.
3: I told you, this is going to cause so much chaos. The Tiger Cubs that were born a little while ago are now going to make their debut at the zoo. So sisters Frankie, Masha, and Mira were born on May 27th, are the first Amur Tigers born in the Louisville Zoo in 22 years.
4: Mm-hmm.
3: Yeah. So, and who made their, just one of them, I thought, made their debut yesterday.
4: I'll have to remember which one it was. I caught the story and I was listening to it, but they are the most adorable things.
3: Oh, this is going to be huge, dude.
4: It is. And you look at, you know, tiger cubs are cute and right. And then these creatures grow into magnificent, they're beautiful creatures. I watch the Disney special on tigers all the time. Because you have the tigers in India, and then you have the tigers in China.
3: I do the same.
4: Right?
3: I do the same.
4: And they are beautiful creatures. I just watched
3: a lion one for 3 hours.
4: It's fun. It's I can get hooked on them. I mean, and the narration is so calming and so soothing. And then you have, but the Indian tigers are the ones. And then I found out, you know, I know you're not a big elephant guy, but I found out the difference in the elephants, too, how you can tell the difference between an elephant from, say, India.
3: Oh, no. The big ones are the African and Indian.
4: That's right. Right. That's exactly right.
3: Yeah, I got the elephants thing. I don't discriminate against elephants. I'm just saying they're nowhere near as cute as the cubs from tigers.
4: No, and they are cute.
3: All right, man. It's Kentuckiana's Morning News. It's day two of Bourbon Beyond. We have tickets to give away. If you have any thoughts on day one, you can hit the talkback system at the app. It's that little old time microphone up in the right hand corner. Click on that, leave a 30-second message or whatever you want to say about Bourbon and Beyond. Or if you're going out there today, we'd love to hear your comments. Edlin and Edlin, if you're moving, if you're selling property, 1% commission rate, call 599-2800. 599-2800. That's one call, man. And they'll say, you're going to say, you're going to sell my house for 1%? He's going to say, darn tootin' we are. And that's what's going to happen. Go to edlin.com. Keep that equity in your pocket from your home that you're going to sell. All right, back after this. 3 minutes of news, or 2.5 minutes of news, and then back to us on News Radio 840 WHAS.
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7: Rolling out this morning, traffic is starting to build. If you're heading southbound 71, do watch for a stalled vehicle. 71 southbound past the Snyder Freeway. It's mostly over in the right shoulder, though. Do watch for possible debris in the roadway on 64 westbound. The ramps there at the Snyder Freeway. Also watch for a couple of accident locations. One at Bartstown Road near Cherokee. Another accident working up at Shepherdsville and Mile of Sunshine. Our next report in 10 minutes. I'm Bobby Yellis, News Radio 840 WHAS.
8: I'm WOKY meteorologist Matt Milosevic. Our weather looks good this Friday through the weekend. Expect just a few passing clouds today. Highs top out in the middle 70s. Lows falling back into the cool middle 50s tonight. Tomorrow will feature mostly sunny skies. Highs again in the mid 70s. We'll go upper 70s for Sunday. That's your latest WOKY forecast. I'm Matt Milosevic.
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9: Fair skies and 59 degrees at 633 in downtown Louisville. Good morning, everyone. I'm John Shannon, News Radio 840 WHAS, with a quick look at your headlines. 84 years later, a Kentucky soldier who perished during the Bataan Death March in World War II has been identified and laid to rest in Radcliffe. A Louisville driver has been arrested after committing a hit and run and then bizarrely circling back to try and run over the victim a second time. A Louisville man named Joe is the star of a viral internet sensation after his cousin, Kevin Michael, spent 48 straight hours crocheting him a new prosthetic arm. In northern Kentucky, a Boone County high school teacher has been placed on leave after distributing a word search puzzle to students that contained a highly offensive racial slur. Amnesty International calling for ICE to be abolished. The Human Rights Group released a 168-page report yesterday accusing the agency of abuses including fatal shootings, attacks on protesters, and harsh treatment in detention centers. Kentuckiana's Morning News, fueled by Thornton's, rolls on right now. Your next news update pulls up at the top of the hour. Your next news. I'm John Shannon, News Radio 840 WHAS.
3: Thank you, Johnny Shannon. Today, another round of concerts and seven stages down at Bourbon and Beyond at the fairgrounds. One price gets you in. You get Kentucky Kingdom. You can roam the South Wing. It's just a fantastic event. We're lucky to have it. It's the biggest. Well, Louder Than Life is the largest heavy metal rock concert. Mm-hmm. Not sure about Bourbon and Beyond. It's got to be close.
4: Yeah.
3: But you said 20,000 earlier, and I think it's way more than that for a single day. I think it's 30.
4: Could be. And very well could be.
3: I mean, there's more people than that in, like, look, the Yum Center's 22 if you fill every seat.
4: Right, right.
3: Right? There's more than that out there.
4: You might be right. I think, you know, the cloud cover first day yesterday maybe kind of kept, maybe it was down just a hair. Maybe it looked like it was down. But, I mean, Tony, the sun's coming out today, according to Matt Milosevic. It's Friday. Everybody's off. Those guys, Violent Femmes, are going to take the stage around 6:05. And Dwight's got a choice. I think he'll be over at Yachtly Crew, though, on the
3: He was there all day yesterday after the show.
4: Yeah, he'll be there.
3: It was a little crazy. I love that they rolled out that cheap fake grass.
4: Right?
3: Look, I made that decision. I redid my deck, but when it got to the deck part, it needs to be replaced soon, but it looks terrible. And I didn't want to paint it again.
4: Right.
3: So I just went and bought the just big roll of that green. And I just rolled it out over the deck. It looks fantastic.
4: I see that all the time when I go to the home improvement stores.
3: Yeah.
4: And what I'm saying is because our deck is the same way. It's got to be totally, we're actually thinking about pulling it out and putting in a patio.
3: Well, I bumped it a year by doing this and it looks right. Awesome. So we did everything from the deck up new. So it looks awesome. So you could, it's on the same roll as they have the carpet, the cheap carpet. Yes. So you can buy, I bought the length of the deck.
4: Right.
3: And just cut it around the posts and stuff.
4: And maintenance free.
3: Yeah, it's maintenance free. And I can roll it up and either throw it away or roll it up and then put it back down next year. It still looks fantastic, but I don't know, winter hasn't hit yet. But yeah, I just cut it around the deal and that was it.
4: I want to get the lowdown on the lawn chair license, or I guess you have to pay. Do you have to pay an extra fee?
3: Yeah, look, it's just like anything else, man. Ooh, you got a lawn chair? That's another $5.
4: Okay,
3: whatever it is. I just said $5. I made that up. I don't know how much it is. So don't go out there and say, man, Tony Vannetti on HRS said it was $5.
4: Because I saw a lot of people in the video I watched yesterday. A lot of people brought those lawn chairs out there with them.
3: Man, lawn chairs have gotten so fancy; it's unbelievable.
4: Yeah,
3: I'm like, sometimes I look at, you know, they feed me this stuff online, and I'm like, I need that.
4: Mm-hmm.
3: Like, I need that chair.
4: Yeah.
3: You know, your wife says, how many times are you going to use the chair? Like, your kids are grown. You're not at a ball game.
4: You don't care because you're older now. And glamping now is really starting to catch on.
3: I'm in now.
4: I noticed some people that I saw a couple Louder Than Life videos where people were camping. They were glamping at Louder Than Life.
3: I don't mind bathing in a river. It's just something about it. I'm like, ugh.
4: Well, but see, you know, they put up these tents. And my brother and his wife did glamping one time and said they will never, ever camp again like normal people camp.
3: Right, correct.
4: You got that Coleman tent that smells like the inside of, I don't know, something. And you get the air mattress out. This is like you pick up a hotel room and you move it to the outdoors and put a cloth around it.
3: Yeah, and you know, I've had two friends. Somebody worked for Jackie and then another friend. And it's very rare, but there are some viruses or whatever. So Jackie's employee... he got in the river and he had a cut on his knee. I mean, they were going to cut his leg off.
4: Oh, yeah, you can't do that.
3: He was in a hospital forever and had to carve this giant chunk. And they were like, and I was like, they're going to remove Steve's leg. And I was like, what?
4: No,
3: but that's the deal.
4: Ooh, no, sir. Yeah, because in the summer, that was the fun thing. We went to the same camp every year and there was a river along the camp and there was a lake. And you went and you played in the river. My kids would absolutely die if they had to feel the bottom of a lake and the sand in their toes because it's not some chlorinated pool.
3: Right.
4: But the one thing they did always tell us, our counselors did,
3: if you have a cut,
10: cut or don't go in or bandage it up or something like that. But that if you have, I will never go back into a lake or a river if I have a gash in the leg or whatever. On your arm or whatever. Mm-hmm. People have died from that, man. That flesh eating virus deal.
4: Yep.
10: Because they're like, well, we have no vaccine or whatever for that. You're like, what do you mean? You're like, we either stop it or we're going to have to cut whatever limb is off where it's stopped.
4: And it always comes in through your ear is what they say, because they get that flesh-eating bacteria. And they say it always comes in through your ear. And so, yeah, but, you know, long story short, if you're headed out, I guess if you're headed out to Bourbon and beyond, there is camping out there. I'm with you, Tony. I don't know how those people did it during Louder Than Life where those temperatures were as extreme as they were.
10: Ugh.
4: And I saw tents. You drive down Crittenden Drive and you can see the camping and whatnot. I saw tents out there.
10: Like, you mean the saunas that were pretending to be tents? Look, it's going to be a very busy day. We have two pairs of tickets for Bourbon and Beyond. One pair of wristbands for today and a pair for tomorrow, okay? The first pair will go at 8 o'clock, and we've got a busy day here starting in about 20 minutes. Dwight Mitchell from LMPD, his normal spot. High school football with Fletcher. We'll talk to him right after Dwight Mitchell. The mayor of Louisville, Craig Greenberg, is either coming in or calling at 7:30. We have the Catholic Education Foundation at 9:30.
4: Wow.
10: And Bluegrass, actually Bluegrass Honor Flights at 9 and the CEF at 9:30. So, and they're giving away the split the pot, which is $33,000. So somebody will win half that, 16, whatever, 16 and a half.
4: Man.
10: So, yeah, we got a crazy day. And we'll talk all about the issues of the day. Including, I thought was interesting, I bounce around news sources, not just LKY. Mm-hmm. I go to Wave, DRB, and I'm still trying to figure out the weird relationship between Wave and DRB. They're dating now. So I'm like,
4: isn't that weird?
10: I'm like, you're from two different groups of friends I have, and now you're dating? This is weird.
4: Is DRB still in their old building, though?
10: No. So no, I don't know if they're still there. I know that they're moving out of there.
4: Wow.
10: And I don't know the deal. But yesterday they were having an argument, and one of the anchors was sticking to his guns. He said, if a sweater has a hood on it, it's a hoodie. And everybody in the newsroom was like, no. No, it's still a sweater.
4: Oh.
10: It's not a hoodie. A hoodie is a sweatshirt with a hood on it.
4: A sweatshirt. There's a difference between sweatshirt and sweater.
10: That's exactly.
4: That's what's important.
10: I don't even know where this is an argument. And he was like, nope. His sweater has a hood on it. It's a hoodie.
4: No.
10: And everyone was like, you're crazy.
4: Because you don't call it sweater weather. I guess you can. I call it hoodie weather.
10: And by the way, you know, I emceed the luncheon yesterday and everybody's in suits and ties. My son, when he left, because he was in a suit, he goes, you know, he's 23. He was like, you know, I wish we all would go back to this. I know some people are like, shut up. I'm not. But it's just something about, you know, everyone, you know, putting a suit on and going to work. I
4: was having that conversation nice with my kids when we were in Mass. I mean, we used to always dress up. When my folks took us to church, my two younger brothers and I, we had to dress up. And now you just kind of casually roll up into church. I've done it before. I roll up in jeans and maybe a Lou City pullover.
10: Some of the biggest fights our family have ever been in is fighting with my daughter. My son would just do what I told him. Look, you're wearing this. We go to whatever, Christmas Mass, or it's Easter, or it's something else, or a brunch for your grandmother. You're going to put a dress on. And I mean, these were knocked down, drag out. I mean, Jackie and her would scream at each other and over, just put the dress on. This is easy. It's one day.
4: Mm-hmm.
10: It's one day. Mm-hmm. But everybody's listening now going, oh, been there.
4: Well, yeah, and some days you like to dress up. Some days you like to dress up and look nice. If my wife and I go, like, we went to Veronese one time, you know, I'll put on, I don't get full-on suit, but I'll throw on a sport coat and some nice slacks with it and you know, a button-down shirt.
10: She would still stay the rebel by put the dress on with combat boots.
4: Oh, and I go, she's the Doc Martin girl?
10: Yes. She's got three pairs, shoes and boots. And I'm just like, of course you did.
4: Yep,
10: and I said, I will allow it.
4: Well, because you were a flannel guy.
10: Oh, yeah, man.
4: You were a flannel guy.
10: Flannel dude. Women love dudes with a scraggly beard and a flannel shirt.
4: And that's what you got during that period because we were trying to transition out of hair metal into grunge and what rock has become now. And we were in that
10: you went from glam to the opposite of glam.
4: That's it. And the boots, because everybody had Doc Martens back in the day.
10: Yeah, but the problem was when you had these guys in the grunge people in the studio, they never took showers.
9: No, they did not.
10: It was stinky.
9: No,
10: they didn't. All right, man. So we are rolling through our day, and it's going to get even busier. And we do have two wristbands to give away for each day, today and tomorrow. 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
4: Partly cloudy skies this Friday. Highs warm and dry in the mid-70s. Lows in the mid-50s. Tonight will be mostly sunny in the mid to up.

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1: We've got ourselves a busy day today, Louisville. You got high school football all over the city, including the big one, Trinity and St. X at Cardinal Stadium. And of course, Bourbon and Beyond will start here in a couple of hours as gates open up. Make sure to register your wristband before you get there. I'm going to predict, without any knowledge, I don't have any knowledge, but I'm going to assume that the internet is slow out there. And there's nothing worse than looking at your wife when she says, "You didn't register these?"
2: Yeah. It's like when you're trying to, when you forget, you got your tickets on your phone and you didn't put it in your wallet.
1: Right.
2: And you can't dial up.
1: And you keep telling people in line, go ahead, I got to register. Go ahead. And she's standing there with the lawn chair in her hand and you're just like, okay, today's starting right well. So register your wristbands before you get there. You can take a lawn chair. We talked about that earlier, but you got to pay to get that lawn chair in there. There's plenty of places to sit and all that, especially the ground. Mm-hmm. But the South Wing is open too. If it gets too much, you can go over this, you know, cause sometimes the sound and whatever people start to, it closes in on them.
2: That's right.
1: It's like, take a break, go to the South Wing and hang out for a minute and then get back into the fray.
2: It's like swimming in a pool. I got to get out for a minute and I'll come back in.
1: Yeah,
2: I got it.
1: Unless you're an 8-year-old and then you can't pull them out of the pool. Son, you've been in there 10 hours. Can I go back?
2: That's my daughter at Bourbon and Beyond. She's like Dwight. She lives for Bourbon and Beyond. She loves it.
1: It's awesome. And we have wristbands we're going to give you at 8 and 9 o'clock today. 8 o'clock tickets or wristbands are good for today. There's two of them. And then the 9 o'clock giveaway will be for Saturday. And let me tell you, that's that's $500 a giveaway.
2: Saturday's good lineup, Tony. I mean, today's good too, but Saturday's good lineup because obviously.
1: Yeah, what's today? What's the?
2: It's not Foo Fighters. No, it's Mumford and Sons as your headliner. Okay, but you do have Casey Musgraves. You have Foster the People. They're worth seeing. And Violent Femmes, those listening that are our age.
1: That's cool.
2: Yeah, and Yachtly Rock, you got them. And I heard a lot of, Nathan Bess is pretty good. I've seen some stuff. He's a little slower, more ballady type. But he's one worth checking out if you're heading out there.
1: I thought that Yachtly Crew was yesterday.
2: They got him on the lineup for today.
1: Because Dwight said he ran into him. I love that story from last year. He's such a fan, he embarrasses himself. And he was calling the guy, the drummer, the wrong name.
2: No, he was not.
1: Yeah, he kept calling him like Gary.
2: I do that with people, though. I hate that. Dude, they have similar names. Like, I'll do that. There's a guy I know. His name's Jeff, but I keep calling him Joe.
1: And then he talked to the lead singer. It got worse. I mean, Dwight loves to embarrass himself. Gets worse. So the guy was talking on his cell phone, but in the earpiece, and Dwight didn't know it. So he was talking and talking and talking and talking, and the guy kept looking at him like all weird. And finally, Dwight realized, oh, he's on the phone.
2: So what is Dwight? Maybe we could talk with Dwight about it when he comes back. Because you don't typically see Dwight as a Yacht Rock kind of guy. He's more of an Iron Maiden metalhead. What's his attraction?
1: Oh, he has eclectic listening habits.
2: Oh, what was the one you guys told me the other day? Oh, Boy George.
1: Boy George, and he's a fan of Low.
2: Oh, my God.
1: Yeah, he's a Barry Manilow fan. He went to his concert.
2: Yeah.
1: And he was overjoyed that the concert started at 7. It was done at 9. He ran into the twins, the cops, the twins, the ones in, Keenly. He said, oh, you're going to be happy, Dwight. He was like, why? He goes, it's over at 9.
2: Yeah, see, that's prime time.
1: There was bars in Texas and in Philadelphia that have gone to that. He said the bar owners mm-hmm. were like, hey, yeah. This Gen Z's not going out.
2: Right.
1: So he goes, but, you know, some of us still will, right? Mm-hmm. We'll go and listen to live music and have a couple of beers or whatever it is. So they started catering to the Gen X.
2: Yeah.
1: And so I have Gen X bands, and they started at 5:30 and wrap up at 10.
2: My wife and I, our Friday happy hour, if we're not doing anything, 4 o'clock. That's our time. We meet at 4. We're home. PJs are on by 6:30, 7 o'clock, and we're watching. Well, she watches Wheel of Fortune. I don't watch Wheel of Fortune, but she
1: you know where I can't get in trouble?
2: Yeah.
1: My back porch.
2: Exactly. Exactly, dude. That's because my daughter keeps asking me. She's like, "Dad, go to Bourbon and Beyond with me tomorrow." And I'm like, "But Kayla, I can sit at home. I've got the good beer, the puppies here, and there's football on the TV, and I can sit on the front porch if I wanted to."
1: Yeah, we're lame. So I don't care.
2: I'm with you, bro.
1: I don't care. I got a ticket for you. I don't care, Dwight. Every year, go with me. No.
2: Right.
1: Have fun. Call me if you need an evac.
2: The only way I'm going to go Saturday is because, you know, if I can spend time with my kids, I want to spend time with my kids.
1: Look, I had John for a couple of days. He deploys in a couple of days. Yeah. And then I get Maggie for 12 hours today.
2: Do you really?
1: Yeah, that's it. They show up, make my house a mess, and then they leave.
2: Yeah, that's my son's calling card.
1: Yeah,
2: that's it. He shows up in and out. In fact, I asked him, I said, so he went down to the LSU Ole Miss game, and he drove through town. And my wife says, you know, you guys can stop here for dinner. No, we're good. We're going to keep going. I just waved at him as he went through.
1: There you go. All right, folks. 7 o'clock is going to be a big hour. Dwight Mitchell is going to talk about LMPD and life and whatever it is. We sort of kind of shoot from the hip there. And then right after that, Fletch, my man, Fletch, he's out in the state and he talks about high school football.
2: He's down there in the hollers at Owensboro.
1: Oh, he's down in the holler. We'll talk about that. And then the mayor will come on at the bottom of the hour at 7:30. Action packed next hour. Where else but Kentucky at his morning news? You got Tony and Scott Fitzgerald. Keep it where you got it. And wristbands for Bourbon and Beyond we'll give away a little bit later in the show on News Radio 840 WHAS.

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4: Already a busy ride out there this morning. Couple of accidents reported on the Waterson. One eastbound at Bardstown Road. Another one eastbound up around Breckenridge Lane. Wrapping up an earlier crash at Shepherdsville Road and Mile of Sunshine. Greenbelt and Trade Porter crash. Another one up near Shively at Dixie and Heaton. Also watch for an accident up at Bardstown Road in Edenside. Our next report in 10 minutes. 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
5: I'm WLKY meteorologist Matt Milosevic with a beautiful Friday forecast. Just a few passing clouds in our skies. We're going to be warm and dry with highs in the middle 70s. Cool tonight as lows fall back into the middle 50s. The coming weekend looks great. Mostly sunny tomorrow. Highs in the middle 70s. We'll go upper 70s on Sunday. That's your latest WLKY forecast. I'm Matt Milosevic.
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6: Fair skies, 58 degrees at 7:02 on this 25th day of September. 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I'm John Shannon, News Radio 840, WHAS. Litchfield police are investigating after a camera was found in a restroom on the Grayson County High School campus. Joe Lincoln has more.
7: Police say officers got a tip last Thursday about the device, which middle school softball players discovered in the restroom at the softball concession stand and reported to a coach. The school resource officer started looking into it, but police weren't notified until a concerned parent came forward. Investigators believe the camera may have been in the possession of a coaching staff member, but they still haven't recovered it, as it was removed before they had a chance to get to it. The case is now with detectives. Officials say that a late report has slowed the probe because the information is stale, but multiple potential charges are under consideration. Grayson County Schools say they'll share more updates as the investigation continues. I'm Joe Lincoln.
6: Authorities say murder charges have been dropped against a second man charged in a deadly double shooting at a Louisville bar. On Thursday, a judge accepted the prosecutor's motion to dismiss the indictment against Isaac Castellanos. In April of 2022, Castellanos and David Morales were both arrested in a deadly shooting at Hoops Grill and Sports Bar. The charges against Castellanos and Morales were both dismissed without prejudice, which means they could be charged again in the future. 7:03 at News Radio 840 WHAS, Louisville Metro Council approving a $100,000 fund that will improve lighting to Jefferson County Public School bus stops. The funding, which was approved yesterday, will go toward purchasing and installing streetlights at JCPS bus stops that need them. Approximately 7,000 bus stops were assessed by JCPS district-wide, and over 1,700 of those reported no lighting present. Push for better lighting comes after a string of deadly incidents at or near JCPS bus stops in recent years. Pete Byrne, singer and co-founder of Naked Eyes, has died. Mark Mayfield reports.
8: How can I forget you, girl? There is always something there to remind me.
9: In a post on X, the band announced that he passed away peacefully after a brief illness September the 14th in Los Angeles. The musician founded Naked Eyes with his college friend Rob Fisher in 1982. The group earned their biggest hit with the cover of Burt Bacharach and Hal David's Always Something There to Remind Me, which reached number 8 on the Billboard Hot 100. Byrne was 74. I'm Mark Mayfield.
6: The 7 o'clock hour of Kentuckiana's Morning News, fueled by Thornton's, starts with LMPD's Dwight Mitchell in the house. Your next news update at the bottom of the hour. I'm John Shannon, News Radio 840 WHAS. Let's be safe out there.
10: What did he say after the morning meeting, Scott? what John just said there. Let's be safe out here.
11: Stay safe out there.
10: Stay safe. Stay safe. Right. That's right. Everybody stay safe.
11: All right, welcome back. It's going to be an action-packed next couple of hours here on the Kentuckiana's Morning News. I am Tony Vannetti. 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We bring in Dwight Mitchell here on his usual spot at 7 o'clock. We got superstars this hour. We have Dwight, we've got Fletch to talk about high school football, and then Craig Greenberg, the mayor of Louisville, will come on at the bottom of the hour. And about that time, trouble walks through the door in the form of Dwight Whitten. He was at Bourbon all day yesterday, so it should be fun to see what he's going. Dwight, how are you, sir?
12: Good morning, Tony. How are you?
11: We are doing fantastic. It's Friday. We have so much stuff to do. I want to start with you because we tend to go off the rails, not off the rails, but off the usual beaten path. But I'll stick with the police talk here. You and I, and I was talking to Scott about being in big crowds these days. What's your best advice if it's not just you? Whether you have a friend and or wife or child with you and you're out there and not saying anything is going to happen out there, but if you hear a loud noise or people start screaming, what's your best advice for people how to prepare to be in something like that?
12: Well, first of all, before that even happens, you need to be very cognizant of your surroundings, and have a place where you know you all are going to meet and be. And that's the first thing.
11: Hang on. Let's write this down. So that is a great point that you don't think of. If something goes down, meet here.
12: Correct.
11: Meet here.
12: And then from that point, we can formulate a plan how to get out. Now, considering there's going to be 400,000 people out there this weekend at different times,
11: right.
12: It's going to be difficult. So the main thing is go enjoy it. Be aware of your surroundings. I think the weather's going to be good. So I think it should be a pretty mellow crowd. And weekend. Yeah. It was decent. The weather was the issue, being hot, mm-hmm. man, had some things going on with
11: medical
12: that.
11: Medical issues, yeah.
12: But there's plenty of security out there, mm-hmm. Inside and outside the venue, and even you have actual officers doing the traffic out there. So I imagine it's not like the old Ring Road out there. I imagine it's a little better.
11: The other line is, if you see something, say something.
12: That is correct.
11: Encourage people to do that, because I think most people are like, well, I don't want to cause trouble, but that guy looks suspicious.
12: We want that. We'd rather have that. And well, you'd rather have it and not need it than to need it and not have it.
11: Amen.
12: So you always want that information out there so we can investigate it, see what's going on at that point. If it's nothing, then no harm, no foul. But if it's something, then we're on it early before it becomes worse than maybe that it could have been.
11: I haven't been out to this event, but I've rarely or if ever heard of people drinking too much out there. Maybe I'm wrong. I don't know. Do people do that? The lines are not short, so I don't think is it possible to have too much?
12: Well, yes, for some people, because mm-hmm. everybody's limits are a little bit different. Right. Some people don't say, I only had one drink. That was one too many for you. If you're acting a fool out there or causing a issue. So, yes, anytime you have the ignorant juice is what I call it. because once you start doing that, you start doing ignorant things. It's usually above and beyond who you normally are. And people are looking to have a good time. Some people think alcohol or other drugs are the thing to do at that point. And usually that doesn't work out too
11: well. All those crazy stories always start to say, well, I had a little bit too much to drink. And then it's a great time. Have fun. We're just saying if something, an issue happens. I love the meet at some place. I usually like to pick a space like a half a mile from the venue.
12: Right.
11: I don't care how you get out. Let's run that way.
12: Right.
11: Away from everything. So even if we need an evac, somebody can scoop us up in a half a mile away. It's not that far. Somebody can get you.
12: Well, and I think you're hitting on a point there, because you need to know where all the exits are.
11: Bingo.
12: And decide which one that is, because if you don't know where your exits are, one thing I do, I always know where the exits are.
11: Yeah.
12: Not that I'm expecting anything, but I'm expecting something.
11: See, I always hung out with ball players, and they're always pretty big. I used to go, that fence is in my way, John. Let's get that fence out of the way.
12: Yeah, make an exit, huh?
11: Hey, man, if you and Drill make an exit, they have no problem doing it. All right, let's move to something else, which is interesting to me, because the story about Metro Council now approves $100,000 to install streetlights for Jefferson County Public School bus stops. Some of them don't have lights, but some of them do. And that started a discussion of driving around town. You notice how dark some areas were that you don't remember being dark before. That leads back to look, ramifications of things that happen in your community, the stealing of the copper that happened year after year after year.
12: Right.
11: And I think now that they've got the guys that were doing it, surprisingly, it was really kind of a small group that was doing it. But it's darker now. When there's light, not all criminals, but they don't like the light. It dark is better for them, and that's what happens.
12: Well, I go back to the old saying, what you do in the dark comes out in the light.
11: Mm-hmm.
12: And when you spread light on anything, it's just a spread awareness. And we hope that this money that's used, that it lightens up a couple of places and maybe mitigates some of the things that do happen. Because people usually do bad things in the cover of dark.
11: Right.
12: But when there's light put on, just like when you turn on the light, some people, they see roaches go everywhere. You don't see them when it's dark, but you do when they're exposed to light. And you can put that into several aspects of life.
11: We always used to sneak into my buddy Carlos's apartment because we would always be quiet, and then he would roll magazines up and then flip the light on and just sneak up on him. Do you get recognized out and about? You've been doing it so long. Your face is so recognizable. When you go out to eat and do whatever, people recognize you.
12: Yes.
11: Mostly positive.
12: Oh, yeah. It's always very positive. In fact, Tony, there's not a day. One of the best things I ever did on police department was being a DARE officer. And now to this day, when I go out in public and I see the young men and women that are now grown, that when I met them mostly when they were either 10 or 11, 12 years old, and their parents themselves and doing quite well. And I've said this many times, and I don't mind saying it again. Many people in our upper command of the police department were my DARE students, and now they're the boss. And I mentioned it's Lamont fantastic. Washington. I know you know Lamont.
11: Oh, yeah, know him well.
12: I met him when he was 10 years old, and he was my supervisor for a little while. So that means I probably stayed around too long, too, in the same breath. But, yes, I'm recognizable, and I appreciate all the kind things people have to say. And, you know, on your tombstone, it always has the date that you were born. Then there's a dash. And dash means what did you do while you were alive.
11: Mm-hmm.
12: But some people die much sooner than the date they actually do. And hopefully I've done a little something.
11: Right, you know, guys like you always say, I was just doing my job. But what you described is changing people's lives. So, but you always say, just doing my job, yada, yada. I was watching this TV show, and he was an agent. And he just kept saying, I'm doing my job. And he had several regrets throughout his career. So he was shot. So they went into the heaven world. And they were showing him, okay, if you didn't make that decision that you regret now, here's what would have happened to all these people's lives. It was so interesting and emotional and awesome. But it is a ripple effect. And you always hem and haw, did I make the right decision?
12: Right.
11: And, you know, we'll see. I always say, we'll see.
12: It always comes out, you know, and you don't know what all your accomplishments, you know, until the end of time, because even when you die, your legacy still goes on through other people. Mm-hmm. And so you're always still alive. We still talk about, we love dead presidents and dead preachers for some reason. We never appreciate them when they're here, but we talk about them once they're gone.
11: Even the bad ones.
12: Yes.
11: Yeah, I tell my kids all the time. And in the end, people, Nixon was popular. Like people were wearing Nixon t-shirts. I was like, you can always, if you live your life right, can make a comeback. Right. Dwight Mitchell, LMPD, thanks for popping in and saying hi.
12: Oh, it's always good to be here.
11: Thank going out to Bourbon?
12: No, sir. I'll be at the Louisville game tomorrow.
11: All right. Let's go.
12: All right,
11: Jeff
12: brother.
11: Jeff Brom's got him going.
12: All right, brother.
11: All right. Let's take a short break. Let's talk Lots of Pasta. Go to lotsofpastalouisville.com. 3717 Lexington Road in the heart of St. Matthews. We just talked about a bunch of stuff to do, including tailgating for Louisville and high school football tonight. Grab some Lots of Pasta, pasta salad, the crackers, the meats, the cheeses, anything you need, they got there for you. And it's all freshly made and made with real clean ingredients. 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
11: There's nothing like Friday Night Lights. It brings the whole school together, the whole community together. When you hear that buzz of the light and it's ready to go and the whistle on the field to get the kickoff going, the concession stands are rocking, the cheerleaders are screaming, and everybody's ready to hit somebody. It's called high school football. And you know we got to talk to Fletch, my man Fletch. What's up?
21: Benetti's the man. That's the man, by God. Good morning.
11: Good morning. Good morning. I was hanging out with a couple of the Trinity and St. X football players last night. They are raring to go. Both said they had a great week of practice and ready to hit tonight at Cardinal Stadium. You know I got to start there, Fletch. What's your pick for the St. X Trinity game?
21: Well, I like Trinity in that game, 41-14. And before everybody says, man, that's a real knock on St. X, it's really not. I mean, St. X has got a good ball club, but it's Trinity. It's the Shamrocks. Who can play with these cats? I'm not sure anybody can play with Trinity in the Commonwealth of Kentucky, with the exception of maybe CAL. But, you know, I don't know as we sit here today that CAL can play with Trinity. Trinity's just loaded. I mean, they've got something they've never had before. They've got a fourth-year quarterback under center, a guy that has started since his freshman year. The Braun brother didn't do that. Brian Braun didn't do that. Yeah,
11: I mean, Fletch, listen, that conversation was happening yesterday. Everybody wants to see the Cal matchup. And you're right. They have some specialty players, but that game would be decided in the trenches, and they just cannot compete with Trinity's defensive line or offensive line. There's no way.
21: I agree with that. I think that's a sound analysis, and all games really are football teams are built from the line of scrimmage out, not from the skill positions in. And the big boys in 6A particularly understand that, and you know that's really the whole problem that the Christian County Tigers are experiencing is they've gone up to 6A and they just don't have the hogs. You know, they got skill guys out the wazoo.
11: Right.
21: They don't have a receiver under 6'3 at Christian County, but they don't have the hogs.
11: Right.
21: You know, I've been speaking to Nate McPeak this week and I said, how's it going to go? He said, I don't know. We ain't had a great week of practice and we got a 3-hour bus trip. So I don't know. Still taking Freddie D and then in that one.
11: Oh, Christian, you're still taking Christian County. Look, those 3-hour road trips, that you have to factor that in. These are high school kids. They went to school today. You know, in sitting down for 3 hours before you get there to warm up, that kind of sucks.
21: It does. It's tough. It's tough. That's why you want to get your semi-state game at home.
11: Yeah.
21: You know, you don't want to play that on the road. You want to play that semi-state game, the game before Kroger. You want to have that on the home turf, you know.
11: But if you don't have...
21: You don't want to take a 6-hour bus ride
11: right.
21: to go play that game.
11: But if you don't have the hogs up front, like you just described, and when you jump a class, that's you just got to adjust, and they'll do that in the next couple of years. But you can only... I guess you can scheme your way out of that for only so long.
21: Let me tell you what's the most probably emasculating thing to ever happen to a defense. It's when an offense lines up toe to toe and just runs right over you. You know,
11: right between the tackles.
21: It's the old Tom Osborne. We're running right here, trying to stop it. You know?
11: All right, so you
21: that
11: made
21: is
11: your
21: emasculating,
11: pick. Yeah, you made your pick, Scott. What do you got for me?
0: Yeah, I
11: got
0: to go with Trinity, man. I mean, there's just no way. But you know, Tony, we talked earlier about this that it's a rivalry game, and when my son went to X and through going to the games with him, even when he was younger. I've seen, you know, games where St. X should have won and Trinity came back and won and vice versa. So this is a rivalry game, but this is a special kind of Trinity team right now.
11: Yeah. I mean, and again, I think obviously most people have Trinity winning this game. You got first year coach at St. X and some younger players. They have very few seniors, lining up as starters for St. X, but I've also been to Trinity and St. X games where the better team turned the ball over 3 times in the first half. It was raining. They couldn't get the passing game going, and the game was a lot closer than we thought it was going to be. So things can happen, and it could happen tonight.
21: Absolutely.
11: Right out at Cardinal Stadium. Tell me the other big games and your best teams in the Commonwealth here, Fletch.
21: Well, you know, you got Pulaski County at South Warren, and Pulaski County is a team that Scott and I have overlooked a lot this year, much to their chagrin. They're not happy with us in Somerset, but we've overlooked them a lot this year, but they're really good. They're 5-0. You know, they went down to Corbin and beat Corbin at Corbin. That kind of opened our eyes. Well, now they got to go to Bowling Green and beat the Smith brothers, Chuck and Brandon. They're at South Warren High. I like South Warren to beat Pulaski tonight. I think Pulaski leaves the rank of the unbeaten. You know, you've got Manuals playing a trap game. They got St. X in 2 weeks, you know, and they've got to go play Bullet East. And Bullet, if you don't think they've got the talent to beat you at Bullet East, you don't remember them winning the 6A title like a couple of years ago or two or 3 years ago.
11: We all said that when all the money started going out to Bullet County. Mm-hmm. You know, when I was in high school, it was like if you go into Bullet County, it was like, oh, what went wrong? Now it's like that's where all the money is. And I told Scott this years ago, I said their sports is going to get better, and it has across the board at Bullet East and Bullet North and all that.
0: Before we let you go, Fletch, real quick, I want to ask you, you got CAL, Cal, taking on Bowling Green. Obviously, Cal's probably going to win that game. How good is it? Like, if Cal wins this handily and puts the hammer down, where does that put Christian Academy amongst all teams? I mean, maybe Trinity excluded here in the Commonwealth.
21: Well, I think Christian Academy is the second best team in the state, and I think that because they've got skilled guys like Jahi Brown. Yeah. And, I mean, they've got Garyon Hobbs is headed to Indiana. We never even talk about him.
2: Yeah.
21: You know? I mean, they got Jackson Burke is probably the most efficient quarterback in the history of high school football. I mean, so they got guys you don't even talk about that are unbelievable. But the Brown kid is a real mismatch in space. You slip him the ball out there on a slip screen, and you've got linebackers and corners that are coming up trying to lock him down and get him to the ground, and they just don't have a chance, Scott. I mean, you can't tackle Jahi Brown in a phone booth. You can't tackle him in a phone booth. You know? I mean, so CAL is they're really good. They really are. But look out for Covenant Catholic and Highlands because they play each other next week.
2: Oh, nice.
21: And so this is not a good, you know, you want to talk about two teams that are going to be looking past this week's opponents. I'm putting them both on upset alert.
0: Because Comcast got Central.
21: Crap game weekend. Yeah.
0: Comcast got Central tonight. And Central can pull that win off against Cove Cat. That's a good win for the Yellow Jackets.
2: Oh, well, you think that'll happen?
21: That's not the team you want to play either.
2: Right.
21: I mean, you know, you're in a trap game. You got to play Highlands next week. You're already sitting at 3-2. The last thing you want to see is Central rolling in because they can run the tater between the tackles, you know, and that can give you problems.
2: All right, Fletch and Scott will be on 790 tomorrow at 10 a.m. Lock it in for all the scores. You don't get them in the Courier Journal anymore. And if you don't want to stay up too late on some TV, then they don't cover every game, but these guys will. Fletch, how do they get a hold of you on Facebook?
21: They can go, well, I mean, I'm Fletcher Long on Facebook. That's pretty boring. That's boring. Fletcher Long on Facebook, and I'm at KPG Football on Twitter.
2: I love it. Fletch, thanks again, brother, breaking it all down and being you. Go be you, Fletcher.
21: Vanetti and the Fletch, it's a winning combo.
2: Thanks, brother. All right, we're breaking because we're going to come back with the mayor of the city of Louisville. We'll talk to Craig Greenberg about whatever. You're listening to Kentucky at his morning news. We are fueled by Thornton's. I'm Tony Vannetti. Scott Fitzgerald on News Radio 840 WHAS.
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23: Partly cloudy skies this Friday. Highs warm and dry in the mid-70s. Lows in the mid-50s. Tonight will be mostly sunny in the mid to upper 70s through the weekend ahead. That's your WLKY forecast. I'm Matt Milosevic.
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29: Traffic starting to build, but you're still moving fairly well. Do have one accident reported up on the Waterson eastbound near Bardstown Road. Also watch for a stalled vehicle over on the Snyder Freeway westbound. This one's up around Smyrna, but it's over on the right shoulder. Traffic starting to build now on 64 eastbound. If you're coming in through Floyd County, minor delays there at US 150 and 150 itself. A little crowded coming in from Greenville and Galena at this point. Our next report in 10 minutes. I'm Bobby Ellis, News Radio 840 WHAS.
30: I'm WOKY meteorologist Matt Milosevic. Our weather looks good this Friday through the weekend. Expect just a few passing clouds today. Highs top out in the middle 70s. Lows falling back into the cool middle 50s tonight. Tomorrow will feature mostly sunny skies. Highs again in the mid 70s. We'll go upper 70s for Sunday. That's your latest WLKY forecast. I'm Matt Milosevic.
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0: At 7:32, we're looking at fair skies, 58 degrees outside the studios here at 4th Street Live. Good morning, everyone. I'm John Shannon, News Radio 840 WHAS, with a quick look at your headlines. Heartbreak for the Cards football team this morning as starting linebacker Antonio Watts has been ruled out for the remainder of the 2026 season due to injury. An Ohio man just went down for an Indiana murder, but not before using fake accounts to try and frame an innocent Louisville man.
1: And a man has been arrested with a murder in a crash that killed two people in Newburgh earlier this week. Authorities say murder charges have been dropped against a second man charged in a deadly double shooting at a Louisville bar in 2022. And President Donald Trump and Chinese President Xi Jinping will tour the National Archives today, where the two leaders are expected to talk about the history and future between the two countries. More of Kentuckiana's Morning News, fueled by Thornton's, on the way next. Mayor Craig Greenberg joins the show. Your next news update at 8. I'm John Shannon, News Radio 840 WHAS.
2: All right, welcome back. Thank you, John Shannon. As we roll through this Friday, and it's a busy day. Got high school football, U of L football game tomorrow. Bourbon and Beyond is going to be perfect. So if you're heading on out there, keep it where you got it. News Radio 840 WHAS. We bring in Mr. Greenberg. How are you, Craig?
6: I am doing well, Tony. I'm getting ready to, Dwight has been saying you gotta see Yachtly Crew at Bourbon and Beyond, and I think tonight is the night for me to check him out.
2: All right, don't do what Dwight did, which was yell the wrong name to the drummer over and over again last year.
6: I'm just gonna listen.
2: All right, look, I am flock cameraed out. I am data center out. I don't want to talk about anything heavy today. I don't want to let you off the hook, Craig, but I'm
6: okay.
2: It's Friday, you know. You got to feel like that sometimes, to like, we try to have fun on Fridays and not get too heavy, and I got a list of 7 or 8 heavy subjects we could jump into, but I want to keep a little bit light here as we move through the weekend. But you know, it's your job, so you can't avoid it. I can do it because I'm the host of the show, but you can't do that. But let's talk about some of the. So, are you going to go to the U of L football game tomorrow? Because I know you're a big Cards fan.
6: I'm a huge Cardinal fan. Great win over SMU last weekend. I'm not going to make it out to the Cards game this week. I will be. I've got several events around town before Bourbon and Beyond in the evening, so I will be watching the Cards game from my phone and between events around the community on Saturday. Tomorrow morning, I'm going to start my day. We've got the Bourbon and Beyond 5K, which is one of my marathon race series, and it's a really fun 5K race. We do it out at the fairgrounds. You run through the festival grounds at Bourbon and Beyond. You run through Kentucky Kingdom, a little bit on Ring Road. So I'll be out and about all day, but... I will not be in person at the Cards game, but okay. We need to win over Wake Forest and keep it rolling.
2: Yes, we do.
10: All right, Mayor Greenberg, I got to let you. I'm going to let you brag on Louisville MetroSafe and LMPD, because with Bourbon and Beyond, especially last week, Louder in Life, we had Bourbon and Beyond, a Cardinal game, and we had Churchill Downs going to
6: Churchill Downs.
10: Yeah. I got to tell you, it's basically like having another mini city within a city. And the way LMPD and Louisville Metro Safe.
2: I think you're bringing up a good point. When it goes smoothly, nobody talks about it.
10: No, exactly. Nobody talks about it. But year after year after year, Louisville Metro Safe, LMPD, EMS, fire. Man, they do an impeccable job.
2: They do.
6: Yeah, they're working their tails off right now. I mean, look, our city has 152 years of practice with the Derby. We do this every year. I don't think there are many other cities, if any, that can pull off what we do with all the Derby Festival events that then lead up to basically 3 Super Bowls in a row on back-to-back-to-back days. Same and beyond. I mean, these are equally as intensive days, the 4 days of Louder Than Life and Bourbon and Beyond for our first responders. And to, you know, they set up a mobile command center out at the festival grounds, but they have that event. They also have the rest of the city. I mean, last night, you know, we arrested the individual that was responsible for the double murder at Family Scholar House. I mean, they are still doing their job everywhere else around the community while serving all of our visitors and residents who do this. And so LMPD, EMS, fire, they're all, you're right. They get huge kudos and thanks.
2: And the Bourbon and Beyond and Louder Than Life impact on the community, and I don't know what the millions of dollars are, but it's second only to the Derby, and it's creeping even bigger. We've signed a 10-year deal with Danny Wimmer to get that done. The fairgrounds looks perfect. The impact on hotels and restaurants and everything else is huge for us.
6: It absolutely is. I mean, you know, Louder Than Life, all last weekend, everybody was wearing black t-shirts. buying things in our stores, and it's not just downtown, it's all over. And this week it's the same thing. You see the people that are all over the entire community that are coming in for these events. They are very significant draw, really help local businesses, which I just absolutely love about it. And it gives something, someone else to talk about for Louisville. I mean, everyone's going to go back, say what a great time they have, and encourage their friends to come for the next year. It's another thing that reinforces the strong brand of our city as we keep growing.
10: I've got two questions. First of all, the number I got is 144,000 nights in hotel room stays.
2: Oh, my Lord.
10: 144,000 nights of hotel room stays over these past 2 weeks. Which I think is incredible. My follow-up question is, will your wife, Rachel Greenberg, be going to Yachtly Crew with you? And has she been asking about me by any chance? Or,
6: Rachel is incredibly excited about Yachtly Crew, so you will be seeing Rachel Greenberg at Yachtly Crew. And, you know, we had a warm-up at Iroquois Theater. There was a similar show that we saw a few weeks ago. We're ready. I don't know what you and Susan have in store, but we're ready to see the band.
10: Sure, with all due respect, there is nobody like Yachtly Crew.
6: It was very interesting to read about them. I was doing that last night to get ready.
2: All right, this is random. You're not a bucket hat guy, are you?
6: I'm not sure I know what a bucket head guy
10: is. It's like a Golden Pond. It's like a floppy
2: hat. The bucket hat looks like a fishing hat.
6: Oh, a bucket hat.
10: No,
6: I don't wear bucket hats.
2: No, thank God.
6: I wear hats when I run for sun or if I'm going to be out in the sun a lot since I've got a little receding hairline. But no, I'm not the big. I'm definitely not a bucket hat guy.
2: All right. I think the biggest thing that's going to happen here, people are going to be talking about this, the Louisville Zoo. And the Tiger Cubs are making their debut.
6: Oh, yeah.
2: I'm telling you, remember how crazy they went after the little baby elephant? This is three baby tigers.
10: You got to name one Carole Baskin, in
2: my
10: opinion.
2: No, you don't.
6: Exactly. So the Tiger Cubs are the cutest things in the world. Last weekend, we were out at the zoo. That we had a wonderful event during Hispanic Heritage Month out there at the zoo. And we also got a little sneak peek at those three Tiger Cubs. And they are so incredibly cute, and seeing the footage of them finally get released out into the outside area now that they've got all their vaccinations and everything and they're ready to go and they've grown up, they absolutely are the cutest things. And every time I go to the zoo, I see something new, I learn something new. I really encourage people. You know, we have over 900,000 people that go to the zoo each year. Mm-hmm. It's one of our biggest attractions year round. And I don't think a lot of people realize that's the city government. I mean, we manage the Louisville Zoo. Dan and his team out there do a fantastic job. And whether it's the Tiger Cubs or my current favorite is also the red panda. That is the cutest thing in the world.
2: Yeah, because he stands up on his feet like a person.
6: Yeah.
2: He kind of walks towards you.
6: They've got these really cute monkeys. They've got this sloth out there that's hilarious to look at. There's so many, you know, and you learn something every time you go out there in addition to getting a great walk around the zoo.
10: I think I saw the sloth last time I was at the county clerk's office.
2: But, oh, stop it.
10: Mayor Greenberg, I'm going to ask you what band that you want to see or bands you want to see at Bourbon & Beyond. I hate going back to the Bourbon & Beyond well, but man, this is the most wonderful time of the year for me. I want to recommend two bands, of course, Yachtly Crew, and then later today around 1 o'clock, Jason Scott and the High Heat. Jason Scott and the High Heat. Don't miss that band. What bands do you want to see, Mr. Mayor?
6: Well, there are lots that I'm looking forward to this year. I'm particularly looking forward to on Sunday night. You got Hootie and the Blowfish and Counting Crows. That's going to be, I think, really fun to see that. You know, that takes me back to my high school and college days as well. So those are some of them looking forward to. And last weekend at Louder Than Life, I got to tell you, Limp Bizkit put on an amazing performance. That was rocking. And I loved a band there. Hailstorm was also really good. Those were two of my favorites out at Louder Than Life last weekend.
2: So when you go to these things, are you just you're just a dude or are you the mayor? I know you're the mayor all the time, but this is the for fun stuff, right? I mean, you're not working.
6: Well, I enjoy it, but there's a lot of welcoming people to the city. You know, other people are coming into town that wouldn't otherwise be here. So I had some meetings set up each day when I'm out at the festival grounds, meeting people who are in town that we're trying to recruit to do more things in our city to invest and create jobs here or whatever it might be. So there's a little bit of both, but I certainly try to enjoy the music. in between, you know, what I'm doing out there in my official capacity.
2: I wonder if that was one of the pitches to talk you into to being or to run for mayor was, Mayor, Craig, if you win, you'll never have to worry about parking.
6: That is very temporary.
10: That was
6: not on the list of things of the reasons why I ran.
10: Which reminds me, Susan and I are requesting we ride share with you tonight, Mr. Mayor.
2: All right, tell us, you got any breaking news you want? We're done with this. We were keeping it positive today. It's Friday. We got so many fun things to do. We could tackle tough stuff on Monday. So we're just having fun today. Is there anything you got to announce or say, hey, breaking news on Tony and Dwight show? What do you got?
6: Well, there was some news that did come in overnight. I mentioned it earlier, but we did, LMPD did arrest the individual we believe is responsible for the murders at Family Scholar. That was not light news, but it just shows that, you know, our police are out there working every single day. They don't stop. Mm-hmm. They're going to keep going, and that's just a good example of the good hard work that LMPD does every day, and very grateful for their service.
2: His name is Craig Greenberg. He's the mayor of Louisville. He will not be wearing a bucket hat today at Bourbon and Beyond, enjoying the bands just like everybody else in the city of Louisville. Thank you for your time, and tell Rachel that Tony and Dwight Show said hi.
10: And I will see you tonight at Yachtly Crew, Mr. Mayor.
6: I will see you there. Take care, guys. Have a great weekend, everybody.
10: There you go.
2: We get guff sometimes. We usually hit him with the tough stuff, but it's Friday. It's 75 degrees today. I'm just so flock cameraed and data centered out.
10: Yes.
0: That's why you put your cover sheet on the TPS report and you leave the office. And
10: that's
0: quick update, guys. I did want to say, you were mentioning Louder Than Life. Back to that real quick. I did want to update you on, you remember Jamie, the young lady who was paralyzed?
2: Yes.
0: Well, they set her GoFundMe at $18,000. She's blown past that now. They're up to $29,845. Knocked loose the local band she was seeing. They donated $8,000 to the cause.
10: I just hope that all the loudmouths that attend the festival chip in, because just think, if everybody chipped in $2, that'd be about $120,000.
2: Right. What about the irony of the name of the band is Knocked Loose?
10: It's just such a sad situation,
2: man. All right, man. We are Kentuckiana's Morning News, the Tony and Dwight Show with Scott Fitzgerald. 8 o'clock, we have a pair of wristbands for today's Bourbon and Beyond. Mm-hmm. At 9 o'clock, we're going to have a pair of wristbands for Saturday. Keep it locked. We're going to take care of you, plus more guests and fun. Mm-hmm.
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0: eastbound, heading up to the ramps there at I-71. Then another crash working on the Waterson eastbound at Bardstown Road, and a stalled vehicle in a bad spot over on the Snyder Freeway westbound up around Smyrna. Our next report in 10 minutes. I'm Bobby Ellis, News Radio 840 WHAS.
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12: You might really.
13: That's tonight. Violent Femmes. Right, or is it?

0: Yes, that is tonight, Dwight.
1: Yeah, my wife is all excited about that one.
2: You know I'm always right. I got something wrong.
0: What?
1: Oh, whoa, whoa, whoa.
0: Did you do your Fonzie wrong?
2: I did, right, I did something wrong.
1: Wrong. You did it wrong.
2: It's not Saturday wristbands, it's Sunday wristbands. So we got ones, okay. We have wristbands for tonight, and we have wristbands to give away for Sunday, not Saturday.
1: Imagine that, inaccurate information coming from Tony Vannetti. This is weird.
0: Well, the mayor, according to the mayor, Sunday's going to be the good day. That's his day. He's got Hootie and the Blowfish.
2: Oh, that is going to be, my Lord.
1: Okay, but here's the problem. Mm-hmm. Here's the dilemma. Hootie and Blowfish goes off at 7. Yachtly Crew at 7:20.
2: Oh.
0: Man, Sunday's not bad, though, fellas.
2: Is there a spot that you can stand to hear both?
1: Nope.
0: Oh.
1: I will be with the crew. Mm. And old Darius will be singing, "Well, I love
2: that was just like it.
1: Thank you.
2: Was that the CD you were playing, Scott?
0: Yes, it was.
1: That's because I'm in a cover band called Booty and the Whole Fish.
0: Sunday's actually a good lineup, boys.
1: You got
0: Dave Matthews, you got Hootie, you got Counting Crows, Fitz and the Tantrums, Better Than Ezra. I mean, there's a Vertical Horizon. I haven't heard Vertical Horizon in the Verve Pipe. There's a guy in a Verve Pipe from my hometown.
2: I think this is, for the 4 days combined, the best lineups that Bourbon has had in 10 years.
0: Hard to top last year, bro.
2: Right.
0: Yeah.
2: Right. But still, it's really, really awesome. Mm-hmm. I have this story for you, Dwight, and then we can go to the top of the hour here. And we can give those wristbands away in the next hour. Don't forget, in the 9 o'clock hour, we have Bluegrass Honor Flights, and we have Catholic Education Foundation giving away that Split the Pot. It was $33,000, so what's half of that, Dwight?
1: $33,000?
2: What's half of $33,000?
1: $7,000.
2: You're so smart. LMPD welcomes its newest drug trafficking dog and launches a canine retirement fund.
1: $16,500.
2: Yeah, I knew he'd recover. What was your principal's name?
1: Stan Whitaker.
2: Stan Whitaker's driving around. So proud of you right now.
1: That's right.
2: He's still driving his 85 Chrysler
1: LeBaron Cordova.
2: LeBaron. Yeah. So they have started a retirement fund for retired canines. Good idea, right?
1: Oh, that's a great idea. That's right. Because of those huge medical costs as your canine gets older.
2: Yeah. So the current police dog is retiring. Ringo.
1: No, Ringo's new, right?
2: Oh, is Ringo new?
1: Yeah, Ringo's the new.
2: Okay, he's a Belgian Shepherd. That's right. Okay. From Holland. So I think the dog, when he barks, has an accent.
1: And plus, when it gets hot, you know, the asphalt, their paws get burned, so they got to wear shoes. Mm-hmm. The only difference is Holland dog wears wood shoes.
2: Yeah, but you can't sneak up on criminals.
1: You can't sneak up on anybody.
2: Conk, conk, conk, conk, conk, conk, conk, conk, conk.
3: Wonder how they found us.
2: So somebody has already kicked in $10,000 to start the fund for Louisville Metro Police Foundation.
1: You're welcome.
2: For the canine dogs.
1: You're welcome.
2: No.
1: You're welcome.
2: You would donate 10,000 pennies.
1: No, I didn't. It was 10 grand. It was 10 grand well spent from...
2: And sadly, you stole all the pennies from the fountain out on 6th Street.
1: At the fairgrounds.
2: Ringo is a perfect name for a canine dog.
1: He sure is. Wonder how they drummed that one up. Berno's Pizza is Louisville style pizza.
2: Take a dollar out of the bad joke jar.
1: Oh, thank you. Okay.
2: Great. I'll give you a dollar for that.
1: Great. I want to ruin it before the show's over. Oh, Berno's Pizza, Louisville style pizza, the pizza that constantly gives back to the city of Louisville. 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
6: Good morning, everyone. If you're heading out this point, traffic's starting to build on 64 eastbound, coming off the Georgetown ramps and US 150 there in Floyd County. 65 northbound building at the Waterson, a little crowded all the way in through Hospital Curve in that construction zone. Do watch for one crash on the Waterson eastbound at Bardstown Road, and then on Brownsboro Road at the ramp to the Waterson eastbound. Another crash working there. And if you're coming in on 64 westbound, past the Oxmo overpass, the Waterson and Cannons Lane, starting to see some delays there. If you spot traffic problems, call the Rates Fence Traffic Tip Line 479-2337. Next report in 10 minutes. I'm Bobby Ellis, News Radio 840 WHAS.
7: I'm WLKY meteorologist Matt Milosevic with a beautiful Friday forecast. Just a few passing clouds in our skies. We're going to be warm and dry with highs in the middle 70s. Cool tonight as lows fall back into the middle 50s. The coming weekend looks great. Mostly sunny tomorrow. Highs in the middle 70s. We'll go upper 70s on Sunday. That's your latest WLKY forecast. I'm Matt Milosevic.
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6: At 8:01, sunny skies, 57 degrees outside the studios here at 4th Street Live. Congratulations, everyone. You made it to Friday. 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A major breakthrough in the tragic double shooting that left two young mothers dead near the University of Louisville. LMPD made an arrest in the killings of 20-year-olds Irana War and Trinity Durham just after 12:30 this morning. 18-year-old Zion White was taken into custody and charged with two counts of murder. Both women were shot and killed late last month outside the family scholar house, a residential facility for student parents. The August 23rd shooting deeply shook the campus community and prompted increased security measures at the complex. So far, no more details about the shooting or a motive have been made available. LMPD said the investigation into the murders is ongoing. The Kentucky Supreme Court has halted the impeachment of a Fayette County judge. In a 5-1 decision, the High Court voided the articles of impeachment against Circuit Judge Julie Muth Goodman. Chief Justice Deborah Hembree Lambert wrote the opinion, calling the legislature's actions, quote, tyrannical. WKYT reports that lawmakers had accused Goodman of ignoring precedent in several rulings, but the Supreme Court says the disagreements over judicial decisions are not impeachable offenses. The justices ruled that any discipline must come from the Judicial Conduct Commission, not the General Assembly. The court says lawmakers overstepped their boundaries and violated the separation of powers. The order puts an immediate stop to any further impeachment hearings. 8:03 at News Radio 840 WHAS. A class of 2029 high school football player already sharing plans to become a Wildcat. SB Nation reports 3-star quarterback Marcus Washington Jr. has committed to Kentucky. Nearly half of younger voters have a negative view of capitalism. Mark Mayfield explains.
8: That's according to a new poll from NBC News, which shows that 47% of respondents between the ages of 18 and 29 viewed capitalism negatively. 42% said they view socialism positively. This comes amid a primary election season that saw the rise of some democratic socialist and progressive candidates. I'm Mark Mayfield.
6: 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Your next news update at 8:30. 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
9: All right, we're going to do it once more. And this time, no mistakes. 1, 2, 3, 4.

0: back. Hour number three of Kentucky and his morning news on News Radio 840 WHAS. I am Tony Vannetti along with Dwight Whitten and Scott Fitzgerald, and we have a special hour for you. We are channeling our old rock days, and we're giving away tickets right now.
1: Remember the old CBS, whenever they ran a Snoopy special or something, that spun around in a circle that...
2: Yeah, I got you.
1: Anytime we do a special hour, we need to run.
2: Oh, rap, yes.
0: Right? Pulling up. No, that's stupid.
1: Your face is stupid.
2: Okay. Whenever you saw that CBS special presentation.
1: Right. You knew something was good was coming. Even if you, like, even if you're in the kitchen, you know.
2: Yeah. Right. No, you're, and you, like, you get home from school. Yeah.
0: Are you guys done yapping about the 40 years ago television? Well, yes. I give them the rules of how to win wristbands for today. Okay. Or do you all just want to go in the hallway and have some coffee?
1: So hard, that's all I wanted to play. That's all I wanted to play. Go ahead with your stupid rules. Oh, by the way, I'm gonna pick your stupid rules apart.
0: Let's okay. 571-8484 to win wristbands for today's Bourbon and Beyond.
1: Okay.
0: The first caller to call and tell us who were the headliners. You can just give us one of the headliners of the first Bourbon and Beyond. 571-8484. Look at Scott. He already clipped everybody that was online already.
2: There were people trying to cheat the system, man. I'm not letting that happen.
1: Oh, that's just
0: so call now. 571-8484. Give me one of the headliners of the very first Bourbon and Beyond, and you have a pair of wristbands for you today. Oh. Scott is going to be answering the phones to get these names so we can go 1, 2, 3 here. Oh, the phone lines are lighting up like crazy.
1: Point of order. Remember yesterday we were talking about Shannon the Dude going all the way up to the front of traffic and then trying to get over.
0: Yeah, he's a jerk driver.
1: So yesterday I said, hey, let's go. I need a drink. Let's go to the media tent. And we were walking to the media tent. You got to go through the VIP to get there. And there's a long line. He starts walking up the line. I said, I'm not cutting all these people. He goes, it's the zipper method. I swear he told me. I swear he told me that. I said, well, I'm not getting my butt beat. It's the zipper method.
0: Shannon the Dude is a unique individual. All right, we've had about 10 callers, and now he's clearing, I think, line 2, 3, and 4. We're going to find out now. We have a caller on line 1. I think, do you want to try line 1, or are you still answering? He's still answering calls. All right, folks, they did catch the killer of the two women at the Scholar House, which is a huge get. Yeah. That is one of the worst crimes, and that's saying something, all year long. And it's just a sad, crazy story. I've never forgot it since it's happened. It's kind of bugged me, really, the execution of these two women. But they found the guy, and the news at the bottom of the hour will have all the details for you. I think, Scott, are you ready to go to line 1?
2: Yeah, we got Craig on the line with us. Craig's calling in with us. He's got the answer. He got 1 of the 3.
0: All right, Craig, who was the first headliner for the first Louder in Life?
3: Steve Miller Band.
0: Is he correct?
2: He's correct. Oh, yes, he is.
0: There we
2: he
0: go.
2: Is
0: correct. Man, baby. Sorry, man. We got full phone lines, and the first caller goes with the winner. Craig, so you've been to several of the Bourbon and Beyonds, correct?
3: I have.
1: Hey, Craig, I got a question for you. Where do you work?
0: All right.
1: But no, listen. Where do you work?
3: I'm a contractor for Louisville Gas and Electric.
0: Okay. Oh, LG&E.
1: So you got to call in sick today to go or not?
0: Yeah, what do you got to do?
3: Oh, well, you know, I'm the boss, so sometimes I'm just slip away.
1: Hey, listen, Craig, what time do you think you're going out? Because I want to recommend two bands. Yachtly Crew, of course, is one.
0: Why, do you want to date him or something, or meet him for drinks? What are you doing? What time are you going out?
3: I've been listening to you all morning. I heard you say Yachtly Crew, so I'm going to go check them out for sure.
1: And check out Jason Scott and the High Heat. Okay. You won't regret it.
0: All right, Craig, hang on. We're going to get some details for you and have fun today. You got two wristbands for today's Bourbon and Beyond.
1: Wait.
0: That's a $500 prize.
1: Can I have one of his wristbands?
0: No, you cannot.
1: Just give him one.
0: Okay. You're being really creepy with Craig, and it's bothering
1: me. He sounds beautiful.
0: All right, stop. All now right. We're really getting creepy. Stop. So who were the other headliners? Did we say Stevie Nicks?
1: Well, I don't know if they're headliners.
2: Stevie Nicks and Eddie Vedder were listed as the big acts in 2017.
0: I agree with that.
1: Well, but Eddie Vedder went off in the afternoon. He wasn't a headliner, though.
2: No. But they put, you know how, Dwight, you know this, on concert posters, they put the big names at the top.
1: Yeah.
2: So looking at the old Bourbon and Beyond poster, it's Stevie Nicks, Eddie Vedder, and Steve Miller across the top.
0: Okay.
2: Then you have Band of Horses, the great Joe Bonamassa, Gary Clark Jr., Paul Rodgers.
1: Oh, Gary, by the way, Gary Clark Jr., tore it up yesterday. Oh, my gosh.
2: Nice.
1: Wow.
2: Nice. Now, below that, You've got Amos Lee, Buddy Guy, Trombone Shorty, and Orleans Avenue. And then you start getting into the Kenny Wayne Shepherd, Johnny Lang, G-Love and Special Sauce, Chris Robinson, Brotherhood, ZZ Ward, Nikki Lane, Sean James, and the Shapeshifters. Got to say that carefully. Yeah. Fantastic Negrito, that is his name. Kiefer Sutherland was listed here.
1: I remember that.
2: Yeah. So those are your big acts that were there.
0: You know, did he jump off stage and go, I've got 24 hours right? to get back to my airport?
2: Exactly. No,
1: but after they got done, they gave me some island noodles, and they turned into worms because he was a vampire.
0: Right, and he flew away.
1: He flew away.
0: And he had a mullet with a long, hanging, dangling earring.
1: As he rode his motorcycle. I could be wrong on those headliners because...
0: Oh, huh.
1: I don't know if it was... Louder Than Life, where Eddie Vedder played the middle of the day. I wouldn't think he would play out Louder Than Life, though.
0: But no, I don't think so.
1: I remember, who knows? I remember the Bourbon Beyond, I was after broadcasting. I had to miss him because I was on the air. And it was like it was middle of the afternoon. But, of course, I can't remember things quite
0: last
1: as well.
0: Last night
1: as I used
0: on WDRB, they were arguing back and forth. And one of these anchors like wouldn't back off it. I'll ask you, Dwight.
1: Okay.
0: He said if a sweater has a hood attached, it's a hoodie. And everyone was like, no, it's still a sweater.
1: Well, it's neither a sweater, it's a sweatshirt, for one. Like,
0: a sweater is a sweater.
1: It's a sweatshirt. A sweater is something you wear and you go to Trinity and go, well, what's for lunch today? I believe it's lobster thermidor.
0: This is alpaca.
1: Oh, Jesus, cashmere. Cotton. No, a sweatshirt. There's a difference between a sweatshirt and a sweater.
0: Duh. That's what we're saying. You're agreeing with this, idiot.
1: No, you said hoodie.
0: Is a sweater with a hood attached to it still a sweater or a hoodie?
1: It's not a sweater. It's a sweatshirt and a hoodie. It's like a football.
0: No, it's not. Sweatshirts are a different material. Sorry.
1: No, what are you talking about? Okay.
0: Overruled.
1: Well, I don't have my
0: overruled, Your Honor. Objection.
1: I think the very definition of a sweater is something you wear like a fancy event for fancy people.
0: You don't own sweaters?
1: No, listen. A sweater is what you tie around like when you're playing tennis. You tie it up here and you go to the club and you talk like this. And then he stepped on the ball.
0: You know, when you come back through the time machine from 1986 every day, where is the location of the phone booth?
1: Okay, hang on.
0: Sweater is a sweater.
1: No.
0: A sweatshirt is a sweatshirt. A sweater has a hood attached to it. It doesn't make it a hoodie.
1: Well,
0: only sweatshirts can be a hoodie.
1: Is there a difference between a sweatshirt and a sweater?
2: What's the difference?
4: Sweater is a knitted garment made from yarn like wool or cotton,
2: mm-hmm.
4: featuring visible knit stitches and ranging from casual mm-hmm. to formal.
0: That's
4: styles.
0: What I'm saying.
4: A sweatshirt is a casual athletic top sewn.
1: So you're saying you got a knitted sweater.
2: Is that Susan, by the way? Were you calling Susan?
0: No.
2: That sounded just like her.
0: She's not that pleasant.
1: No, listen, it wouldn't be as pleasant, right? But quite loud.
5: Honey, thanks for calling. You're right. Sweater.
2: Is it a cat sweater or a card sweater?
6: Don't call me, honey.
1: Sorry, honey. Sorry.
2: Yeah.
0: We love you, Susan.
6: Why did you summons your wife, Susan Tyler?
1: I just had a question, honey. That's just one little question.
0: News and notes from the day. The Louisville Metro Council approves $100,000 to install streetlights for Jefferson County bus stops. Some of them don't have any at all, but some have some, and they don't work because, you know, remember, we went through that everybody steal the copper out of it.
1: I know.
0: For years and years and years. There's some, you know, there's results of when you have somebody stealing that, but it works. I mean, when you put lights up like that, it works with crime and stuff like that. It's absolutely a fact. So good for them. $100,000 seems short. If you're going to put all those lights up, because, you know, if it's the city does it, it's going to be expensive.
1: No, I think they're getting me and you to just YouTube it and give us the means to do it.
0: Yeah.
1: Because that's not much for every single bus stop, right?
0: I can't imagine the light that you would put up.
1: I would just put like some flashlights and duct tape them to the pole.
0: Dwight, it's pointing the wrong direction. You can't point it towards the sky. It's got to be down.
1: Yes, you can.
0: Point it down.
1: I thought this was pretty cool. Hey, I got a question to you before, by the way. Anyway, Dan Oliver, Danos.
0: Yeah, great guy.
1: Great guy. That's where I'm getting. Love the guy. He's awesome. So he's always coming up with unique things for Danos.
0: Yeah, creative.
1: Now he's got a partnership with Pappy Van Winkle.
0: Oh, he's smart.
1: Wait till you hear this. He's got a brand new seasoning, and it looks like a little Pappy Van Winkle bottle. And the label looks just like the Pappy Van Winkle label.
0: But how did he get that?
1: But a partnership with the three daughters of Pappy Van Winkle. So the label has his face on it in the exact same pose, but instead of the cigar Pappy's smoking, it's got a chicken leg. Get a load of the name of the seasoning. It's going to be called Pappy Dan Sprinkle. That's genius, right?
2: Wow.
0: It's genius.
1: Now, here's my follow-up question. I really like Dan Oliver a lot. So I was walking by, and I saw his booth. I thought, well, I'm going to go in there and see Dan Oliver. And I walked in. I couldn't see him. So I walked back to the QMF tent. No sooner I got back to the QMF booth, I saw where he posted. My question is, did he see me coming and go out the back because he didn't want to say hi to me, you think?
0: Do you really have to ask that question?
1: No, I know the answer in my heart.
0: How many people a day do you think they avoid you? They see you coming one way in the office and they go, whoop-de-doo, the long way around.
1: But I just like telling long stories while they're trying to work. I don't know if that is the issue.
0: Well, you're usually not a long story guy unless you're trying to annoy someone, and he does that. He purposely annoys people.
1: I really do. Nothing brings me more joy than make people feel uncomfortable.
0: No.
1: I love doing it.
0: I do the flyby and just go, walk away, bro. Walk away.
2: Just keep going.
0: Walk away.
2: You just don't acknowledge.
0: No. The mayor came on a little bit earlier. We talked high school football with Fletcher. Dwight Mitchell came in from LMPD, gave some advice if you're in the crowd. And you're one of these people to go out there. His first advice was, you know, if something happens, make sure before you split up from your group, say, we're meeting here
1: the
0: if
1: Eiffel
0: it goes
1: Tower.
0: Down.
1: The Eiffel Tower. Is
0: well, if we were at Kings Island, yeah. Correct. But inside or outside of the venue, pick a place to meet if you get lost and or something goes down.
1: See, when Arbor Gold Louder Life, I was still Susan. I say, honey, if we get separated, remember, I got this black T-shirt on. Look for the black T-shirt. And now she never finds me. But here, I can't stress this enough. If you're going to Bourbon and Beyond, do yourself a favor. 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
18: I'm Scott Fitzgerald with a look at the weekend in local sports presented by our good friends at Ironworkers Local 70. There's some impressive numbers behind Louisville's 2-1 start. The Cardinals have 3 ACC players of the week after their win over SMU. And as a team, they're averaging over 550 yards per game, something not lost on Wake Forest head coach Jake Dickert.
19: I think our run defense and block destruction I thought was pretty good from the Miami tape. And man, are we going to need it, you know, because it's probably debatable, but the 2 best running back combination in the country together on the same team, add the third prong of it with the quarterback and the quarterback run elements and what this guy does scrambling around. So it's a physical football team. This isn't air raid Louisville.
18: It's going to be a busy weekend at L&N Stadium. It starts tonight. Of course, it's the annual St. X Trinity rivalry. Other ranked teams in action see number 7 Male is at BRP. Number 3 Manual is at Bullet East. While number 10 Eastern also 4-1 hosts Wayne County. In Class 5A, 5th ranked Atherton visits Fern Creek. While number 9 Collins hosts Scott County. Class 4A, well, they played last night. Number 9 North Oldham, no problem. They beat Doss 49-0. In Class 3A, Top-ranked and 5-0 Christian Academy puts its perfect record on the line as they take on number 7 Bowling Green. 8th-ranked Central visits number 4 Covington Catholic, and number 9 Bardstown hosts Mercer County. Over to Class 2A, number 10 W.E.B. DuBois hosting Washington County. And in Class 5A, 5th-ranked Holy Cross is off until next week. 7th-ranked Bethlehem hosts 10th-ranked Campbellsville, while 8th-ranked KCD visits Butler. In Southern Indiana, 5A Floyd Central hosts Columbus East, while top-ranked 2A Brownstown Central will host 5A Seymour. End of the pitch, Lou City is on the road tonight. They're at Hartford Athletic in college soccer. 15th-ranked Louisville, still unbeaten, is at Pittsburgh tonight, while Bellarmine at 5-1-2 travels to West Florida. For the ladies, Racing Louisville's home tonight, hosting San Diego. The Louisville Cardinal women are 8-1-1. They're receiving votes in the latest top 25 poll. They're home Sunday to take on 22nd-ranked Florida State. And Bellarmine's ladies, after their draw at North Florida last night, are back at it Sunday at Jacksonville. And in volleyball, 3rd-ranked Louisville is at Syracuse tonight. Bellarmine at 4-7 after the loss to Radford opens A-Sun play tomorrow against Lipscomb over at Knights Hall. And the September meet wraps up at Churchill Downs coming up tomorrow. It's the featured Lucas Classic, a $500,000 grade 2 with Chunk of Gold, the 2-1 morning line favorite. 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

0: Welcome back. Kentuckiana's Morning News on News Radio 840 WHAS. I am Tony Vannetti along with Dwight Whitten and Scott Fitzgerald. Let's go to the talk back.
1: Yes.
0: Here's some callers we've had just this morning. You can use it on the app. It's got an old-timey microphone. 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
2: And when you talk into it, hold one ear like you're doing the news, like an old-timey radio station. Yeah, this is for Tony and Dwight.
0: I tell you, if somebody does that, I will drive $10 to your
3: Cruz house. Used to do that all the time.
0: Well, no, because I want the caller to do it.
2: Oh. No, Cruz would do that because he started his radio career in 1812.
3: Right.
0: All right, here's caller one.
4: Love y'all's mayor, but if I ever made it down there to that louder in life, I'd want Dwight to welcome me. Lord goodness, that'd be like St. Peter meeting you at the pearly gates. No, keep them straight down there. Much love and many blessings.
2: I forgot, what's his name? Hillbilly something.
3: That's funny. That's funny. Now I can't ever see St. Peter without looking at Dwight.
2: Well, people call me Peter, but not right. Saint.
0: Another caller from 7:30 this morning.
4: I'll just go ahead and tell you.
0: Oh, it's, he's the same guy. I can't believe him.
3: Yeah, he likes to play with that.
2: Okay. Glad thanks for calling, though.
0: Okay, all right.
1: St. Peter.
0: Yeah, that's it's always good. The talk back is always good. And they identify. So there's callers in here from the Clay and Buck show, Terry show, and of course, Leland Conway. Somebody called in Leland and said if you and Leland had a show together, you would dethrone Clay and Buck.
3: Oh.
0: Big fan of yours.
2: Oh, Scott Fitzgerald.
3: Thank you. Thank
0: so you got 30 seconds to leave a message at the talk back. We just gave away a pair of wristbands for today's Bourbon and Beyond. I came up with the first question, so you guys got to come up with another one for the 9 o'clock hour.
2: Is there some kind of a rumor that they're going to change, they're going to drop bourbon from the name? Let me research this. Did you hear this?
3: Yes, I heard some rumors. I was going to ask you about that.
0: Why would you do that?
3: The air.
2: I don't know. Well, let's walk this horse down the road a bit. With youth not drinking as much,
0: doesn't matter.
2: I'm trying to figure that out. I mean,
0: it doesn't matter. Everyone knows Bourbon and Beyond.
2: Maybe the new Coke executives or Pepsi Clear executives signed on and they're advising or something.
0: And what about the thousands of people that just go, they don't live here. They live in Iowa or something. Mm-hmm. And they're going, let's check out the Bourbon and Beyond lineup. All that's coming up is 2026.
2: I would think they would have to do something where search engines, if you go ahead and type that in, would serve you that as well. I don't know. I've been petitioning since day number one that Louder in Life be changed to Louder than Dwight. But it's falling on deaf ears.
3: I can't imagine Danny Wimmer would want to change. Well, okay. It's such a name.
2: Here's my opener when I met Danny Wimmer. Hey, Danny Wimmer, my name's Dwight Whitten. We had the same initials. Isn't that cool? But I thought it was cool, but he didn't think it was cool. Hey, Danny Wimmer, if we lived together, we would only get one set of monogram towels. How does that sound?
0: All right, yes, we all go, why would you change it? But then again, I want to look at Danny Wimmer and go, yeah, you kind of created all this, so I trust whatever you want to do.
2: I think he knows what he's doing. Louder than Life became the largest festival in the nation.
0: Heavy metal festival in the country.
2: I thought it was music festival.
3: I was going to say, some of the things they're promoting is they're just going to call and Beyond Festival.
2: Oh, really?
3: That's some of the rumblings out there. Yeah. Well,
0: don't say infinity.
3: Right? That's probably trademarked.
0: Yeah, that's Toy Story.
3: Wow, that would be interesting. And Beyond. I mean, I could get used to it, but getting rid of bourbon? I don't know. And these are reputable sources that are quoting this.
2: I've got an idea. Mm-hmm. How about this? Instead of calling it Bourbon and Beyond, stay with me. Tequila and Tunes.
0: All righty.
2: Wait.
0: All righty. Wheels have come off now.
2: It's okay. Tequila and Tunes.
0: All right. 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He's in Middletown. He's been there for 30 years in his business. I've known him since he was a teenager. He has a whole team of folks that'll design a pool or an outdoor kitchen or an outdoor fireplace. He's the expert. 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
7: As you make it out this morning, still a little crowded on 65 northbound past Eastern Parkway up through Hospital Curve. Also clearing up an accident on the Waterston eastbound up around Brownsboro Road. 65 southbound, looking good across the Kennedy, but you're a little backed up on the 2nd Street Bridge. And Dixie Highway, Cane Run Road, still in good shape heading up to the ramps at the Waterston Expressway. Our next report in 10 minutes. I'm Bobby Ellis, News Radio 840 WHAS.
8: I'm WOKY meteorologist Matt Milosevic. Our weather looks good this Friday through the weekend. Expect just a few passing clouds today. Highs top out in the middle 70s. Lows falling back into the cool middle 50s tonight. Tomorrow will feature mostly sunny skies. Highs again in the mid 70s. We'll go upper 70s for Sunday. That's your latest WLKY forecast. I'm Matt Milosevic.
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10: 31, fair skies, 57 degrees outside the studios here at 4th Street Live. Good morning, everyone. I'm John Shannon, News Radio 840 WHAS, with a quick look at your headlines. LMPD has made an arrest in a deadly double shooting at Family Scholar House. A driver is facing double murder charges after a crash where police say his blood alcohol content was three times the legal limit. Festival season in full swing at the Expo Center as Bourbon and Beyond kicked off yesterday, but attendees are noticing massive changes to the branding, sparking rumors about a name change next year. Kentucky Senator Rand Paul says he's closely watching the midterm elections and considering his own 2028 presidential run. And Iran's president says he wants to make a deal with the U.S. before the midterm elections. More of the Tony and Dwight Show coming at you right now. Your next news update at 9. I'm John Shannon, News Radio 840 WHAS.
0: Thank you, John Shannon, as we roll through day two of Bourbon and Beyond, talking about the lineups, how to get in, what to do. We talked about the lounge chairs. Did you find out how much it is to get a pass to get your own little pop out chair?
2: Listen to this whistle. Hang on. Yeah, look, Jason Scott in a high heat, baby. No, I did not. I didn't know I had an assignment to do that. Want me to get on the case right now?
0: Do it.
2: I will tell you this, though. If you have the Bourbon and Beyond app, you can find it on there. Let me look for it real quick.
0: All right. While you're doing that, hidden camera was found in Grayson County High School restrooms and the athletic restrooms by the baseball softball field. The girls saw the camera. They spotted it. They took pictures of it. And on the way to the principal's office to tell him that they found a camera in the bathroom, the women's bathroom, by the time they got back to the bathroom, the camera was gone. So it was removed. I'm going to guess they're going to figure out who it was, but it's pretty disgusting.
2: This is AI. Okay. The source is Bourbon and Beyond 2026. Okay. A single collapsible lawn chair that gives descriptions.
0: Hang on. Do we guess it's more or less than the actual chair cost?
3: I'm going to say it's less.
0: I'm going to say it's more.
3: Okay.
2: I'm going to say it's less.
0: Because you're looking at it.
2: You miss 100. Hey, Scott, Wayne Gretzky, you miss 100% of the shots you don't take.
3: That's
2: right?
3: Exactly right.
0: How much is it?
2: $20 per day.
3: Oh, wow.
2: Well, it's not much. If you ask me to have a chair, because think about this, man. Yeah. You're out at the festival. I mean, if you get it there when the gates open, it's 9:30 in the morning, and then usually wraps about 11 o'clock.
0: The older I get, the more I seek out shade and it's where to sit.
2: Absolutely.
0: How many times you've gone someplace and you're like, you can't get out of the sun? There's no place to get out of the sun.
3: Reds game.
2: One thing I will say about Danny Wimmer and the Danny Wimmer Presents Foundation, they are quite generous to our city and to other charities. And they never publicize it. I wish they would. Yeah. But as a matter of fact, all of the lawn chair passes, you know, all that goes to charity.
0: Oh, really?
2: Yeah, they do so much for this city. I mean, Danny Wimmer's a great guy.
3: Yeah.
0: They, every year, about a couple days afterwards, they issue the numbers.
2: Yeah.
0: And again, it's his event, so he doesn't really have to do that.
2: Well, no, I'm the guy that has to go around and count everybody.
0: Right, yeah.
2: It's miserable, dude. Because I asked the festival, it's like duck, duck, goose. After I touch your head, you can get up and stand up and go to the festival.
0: And again, all these bands have different prices for them to play, but I assume they play for cheaper because it's easier just to go in, plug up, and play for 45 minutes, right?
2: I'll give you one worse. Think about the riders. So when a band comes to perform, they got what's called a rider as part of the contract. Say, okay, we're going to need 7 cases of Aquafina, 2 cases of number one tequila.
0: Do they still do that at this
2: thing?
0: Yes. Oh, yeah.
2: So somebody's going to think about what is 200 some odd bands are close to. And you got to fill out all those riders?
0: Jackie's, somebody she works with was on the plane with Cheap Trick.
2: And
0: they were coming in the night before.
2: They were fantastic yesterday.
0: But here's the fun thing. So they're obviously on regular commercial airlines. Yeah. And she said, someone said, hey, you guys look like you're in a band. You guys in a band?
2: Oh, my gosh.
0: And no, reacted great. They were we're Cheap Trick. And they were like, no way.
2: Oh, okay.
0: Robin, well, how are you supposed to know? They're in their 70s or 60s.
2: Well, Robin Zander seems like he's a really cool guy.
0: That's the bass player?
2: The singer, but
0: he
2: seems like a normal guy. But, just think about that, just filling out the riders for all of those bands. But they get to work. They're probably working on 2027 right now.
0: Oh, there's no doubt.
2: You know?
0: Yeah, there's no doubt. All right, Cards and Cats football this weekend. The Cards play at home, so do the Cats. Cards have Wake Forest, a much much bigger test than South Alabama, but UK's schedule moving forward is ridiculous. South Carolina, LSU, Oklahoma, Texas, just get ready and buckle up. But the Steinesty has already started.
2: Steinesty?
0: Yes.
2: Will Catlanta be part of the Steinesty?
0: Maybe. Wake Forest, North Carolina State, and Florida State are the next three opponents for the Cards.
3: So what's Susan doing tomorrow, brother? Is she going to watch South Alabama play?
0: She's
3: Kentucky?
0: Not as crazy cat lady like she used to.
2: She's not? Let me tell you, you trace back things to markers and say, here's where things changed.
3: Yeah.
2: I think it was COVID. COVID was rough on a lot of relationships. It made mine and my wife Susan's quite stronger, and it started to reevaluate things. And she now loves the Kentucky Wildcats, follows every sport there is. She's just not fanatical about it to the point where even if they lose, everything's cool. I had a quarantine room, and whenever the Wildcats were on, my dog Lemmy, God rest his soul, we would go to the quarantine room just in case they didn't win. It's not the case anymore.
0: Did it lock?
2: Was of course, lock on it? I'm not an idiot. He's had 3 deadbolts and a regular guy lock on it. Right. Yes.
0: Well, the worst thing he would do, and he's the worst husband ever.
2: Oh, this is bad.
0: Yeah. So he would wait till like the third or fourth quarter, and he would walk in and go. He would just stand there for a second and go, "Well, no chance they lose now."
3: Did she pick up the nearest thing and throw it?
0: Oh, her cookies.
2: Oh, my gosh. She would light up and say, well, there's no chance they can lose now, honey.
0: But she, she got a life. She can be less of a fan.
3: My daughter does that when we watch the Wings. I'm like, they got this in hand. She goes, stop it. You're going to jinx it.
2: I know.
0: Hello, that works. If you say that, your team is going to lose.
3: Only if you're an announcer.
2: So it's weird because when she was superstitious and when I followed the New York Giants, I was really superstitious.
3: Yeah.
2: And this when she was fanatical.
0: To be just stitious.
2: You're a little stitious.
0: Right.
2: You're a little stitious. Right. So, but anyway, I would say something about being superstitious and doing a certain thing for the Giants. And she would go, do you really think you have that much power over the Giants? And then I would go, well, you're one to talk, Kettle.
0: Yeah, but how many times has the kicker gone up to kick a field goal to win the game or an important one in the fourth quarter? and the announcer says, it doesn't matter what any time of the game, he says, this kicker has not missed.
2: Oh, yes.
0: Has not missed in a year and a half, especially inside 35 yards. This is a gimme for young Mr. Johnson. And then it's wide right.
3: The announcer jinx is real, gang.
0: It's real.
3: It's real.
0: Free throw shooters, too.
3: Absolutely.
2: There was a pitcher. He's pitched for many clubs, but I was a Cubs fan, and he pitched for the Cubs at the time. His name was Turk Wendell.
3: Mm-hmm.
2: And you know how the pitchers would come out of the dugout and go the pitcher's mound?
3: Yeah.
2: Turk Wendell, every single time, would jump the first baseline. He would not step on it. He would go out to the pitcher's mound, and then he would turn and wave to the center fielder, and he wouldn't pitch until the center fielder waved back. He would brush his teeth in between innings. The guy was about
0: Oh, he's insane. Did we talk to him?
3: Baseball's notorious for superstitions, fellas. Watch the pitchers when they come off, and they won't step on the third baseline or the first baseline.
2: No. He would draw three crosses in the dirt before pitching as well.
0: Well, when I was seven, I would not step on a crack.
3: Right.
2: I still don't do that. Break your mama's back.
0: Mm-hmm.
3: I'm getting ready to send out on X now. The awful announcing has some of the worst announcer jinxes out there.
0: Oh, yeah. It's real.
3: Oh, Chris Fowler.
0: It's real. The universe is real. The sports universe is real.
3: Yes. Do not let Chris Fowler call your game and say your team's good, because he's the biggest culprit. There's a cloud over his head about something.
0: We missed this story. I don't want to go to break without mentioning this. Yesterday, we missed this story. A new bill calling for the lowering of Social Security's full retirement age from 67 to 60. For workers. It's not for us. For workers in physically demanding jobs.
2: This is physically demanding and coming in every morning.
0: Well, it's mentally demanding for me to manage whatever that's sitting across the studio from me.
2: What?
0: It's called the Blue Collar Social Security Fairness Act. We got a lot of blue collar here in Louisville.
2: Yeah.
0: That's kind of a big deal. There's no possible way they pass this bill.
2: I don't see color. I just call them collars.
0: Right. So it would lower from 67 to 60. It makes sense. It makes sense because if you're a welder, you can only do that for 10-15 years. I mean, it's just your neck and your back. It's just too much.
3: Well, we lower the age for air traffic controllers, you know. I mean, I can see it.
0: Yeah.
3: It's occupational.
0: But what I'm saying is there's no way, right?
3: Get it down to 60. I'm fine with that. Let me retire.
0: Yeah. Yeah, I'm just a couple of years.
3: I know you are.
0: We're all right there.
3: You got your place already picked out, too.
0: Yeah.
3: You do, man. You're like 1 foot out the door.
0: Oh, dude. No. And I'm disappear. Whatever happened to that Vannetti guy?
3: Yeah, do you remember Vannetti? He used to be on the radio in Louisville?
0: I don't know.
3: I found my old PD. He did that. He like went off to, he was down in Florida somewhere, and he was a skinny, you know, like, I guess he worked for an AC station. Like he was the top 40 guy. And then I found out he like gained all this weight, and he's a big Harley rider living somewhere in Florida.
0: I won't do the Harley thing.
3: No?
0: I don't know why old guys do that.
2: I'm selling my Harley.
0: Yeah, yeah.
2: Because I got to tell
0: Manor
2: you.
0: Manor of time.
2: I've got a 05 Fat Boy, ironically. But every time I'm out on it, every time I'm in my Craigslander Jeep, somebody comes over on me with their phone. Phones, they've ruined it for bikers, yes, man.
0: And if it wasn't for all the knowledge we have a friend that the worst people on the planet tried to kill him for 20 years.
2: Oh, yeah.
0: Not a scratch. He gets back, gets on a bike, and I mean, he sent pictures. His legs are mangled. And I was just like, and I sent that text. I was like, so 20 years, the worst people on the planet tried to kill you almost every day, not a scratch. And you come back and this happens. He goes, yep.
2: The guy we're talking about, our friend's highly decorated special forces.
3: Wow. Wow.
0: Well, yeah. Let me be careful. Just be careful.
3: Yeah. Let me ask you this, fellas, when you're talking motorcycles, because you see a lot of people in the three-wheel motorcycles, and I was kind of asking somebody, why do we see such an influx? And a lot of people are saying some of these guys and gals, you know, as they get older, they can't hold these things up the way they used to.
0: Yeah.
3: Is that a big reason why we're seeing so many of them?
0: I don't know. I always keep an eye out, and especially if they're coming up behind me.
3: Sure.
0: I try to use my turn signals. Because what some other people do, that little weave in between cars on the expressway and over and out, and it's like, ooh, bleh.
3: Yeah.
2: Yeah. Bleh. Sammy Davis Jr., he was always good at keeping an eye out, too.
0: Oh, God. Okay.
3: Oh, gosh. I thought you were going to say Sandy Duncan.
0: How did Sammy Davis Jr. lose his eye?
2: It was a bet with Sinatra.
0: Yeah?
2: He said, Sammy, I bet you my eye that I can make this crowd sing a Candyman.
0: Do you know how...
2: And they couldn't make the... They said, Candy, what?
0: Who was the guy that was worked for ESPN? He died of cancer a couple of years ago. He had
3: Stuart
0: one
3: Scott.
0: Eye. Stuart Scott. You know how he lost his eye?
2: How?
0: He was doing a sports shoot for a local station, and he wasn't paying attention, and he was supposed to catch the ball where the ball goes through the two tires and goes,
2: oh my gosh.
0: And he was supposed to catch the ball, and the ball hit him in the eye, and he had to take his eye out. Yeah.
2: Oh my gosh.
0: Wow. Yeah. It's how well you know somebody. How well do you know him? Well, I know which eye to look at.
2: Oh.
3: Oh my God! I'll tell you. I gotta tell you guys a story off the air.
2: Okay. Jefferson Animal Hospital, baby. 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What are you gonna do when there's an emergency? 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That means holidays, everything you can imagine. Give them a call in case there's an emergency. You know where your safety net is. 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
0: All right, when we get back, remember, we have 15 minutes before we give another pair of wristbands away for Sunday's lineup at Bourbon and Beyond. That's a $500 prize. Let's make Gus come up with the question since we came up with the last one. So keep it where you got it. Yes. 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
8: I'm WLKY meteorologist Matt Milosevic with a beautiful Friday forecast. Just a few passing clouds in our skies. We're going to be warm and dry with highs in the middle 70s. Cool tonight as lows fall back into the middle 50s. The coming weekend looks great. Mostly sunny tomorrow. Highs in the middle 70s. We'll go upper 70s on Sunday. That's your latest WLKY forecast. I'm Matt Milosevic.
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10: You got me thinking about when you brought up the 2020, the year 2020. No one wants to relive that. News Radio 840 WHAS, but in the last 15, 20 years. So 2007, the iPhone came out, but it wasn't until 2012 when you could put apps on it and it dominate and ruin your life.
11: Yeah.
10: So 2012 and 2020, that's when society shifted.
11: I would concur. I want to talk about, so this is a little housekeeping.
10: Okay.
11: Internal.
10: Yeah.
11: Okay. I would like to know the routing of our mail here in the radio station.
10: Why?
11: For example, every single letter I get from a listener or whoever,
10: mm-hmm.
11: for example, here is something. It's a card from the Kentucky Humane Society where someone made a donation in the name of Lemmy.
10: Aww.
11: On March 3rd. I'm just now getting the letter. Here's another letter. This one isn't as bad. It went
10: all right.
11: It went in the beginning of August, and I'm just now getting it. But my point is, where's the routing? Is it going to the old building and then three or four people goes to corporate? Why does it take 6 months or 9 months to get a letter?
10: Your Honor, could you direct the witness to answer how many times he checks his mailbox?
11: I check it every day.
10: You do not.
11: I swear I do.
10: That is a lie. No,
11: I'm not lying. I'm being dead
10: serious.
11: You
10: check your mailbox every day?
11: I absolutely do.
10: Do you think people are sending you stuff every day or you're that important?
11: No, but if someone sends me, I don't want to miss a correspondence. And now they're making me look like
10: I don't want to miss a correspondence.
11: Well, I'm not. If somebody, for example, this woman that made a donation in the name of Lemmy's memory is back in March, and I could have thanked her. Now I'm going to thank her. I'm going to

0: her a card thanking her, but
1: I want to say something that you hate.
0: Okay.
1: That's Friday. Do I want to say something you hate?
0: Is it mean to me?
1: First world problems.
0: Okay, I hate that.
2: first world problems.
1: Did you get the letter?
0: Yeah, 9 months later, now the woman thinks, oh, I did it on donation in Lemmy's name.
1: No one that sends a letter to the radio station really expected to get to the person.
0: Well, let me just read it. Here is a donation in memory of your precious Lemmy. Please respond in a timely fashion to let me know that you are grateful for this donation. And now see it's been blown.
1: Honor Bluegrass Flights is coming in here in a couple of minutes. You and I have both separately gone on this event. I forgot to tell Gus that we're both going.
0: Yeah, we need to tell our boss and that Boomer. We're both off Tuesday and Wednesday. So,
1: well, I can take Tuesday. I'll drag myself into work on Wednesday.
0: Go ahead and spring that on him.
1: It is one of the best days ever. It's sold out on this trip. No WW2 veterans on this flight. I think that's like the first or second time that's ever happened, because obviously
0: they're a rare commodity.
1: Correct.
0: And we lose our WW2 veterans at 50% every year. Shady Rays, let's go, baby. Have you seen the newest line? It's the Pappy Van Winkle collector's piece. It's beautiful. She came in, Jenny Howard, my friend from Shady Rays, came in, and I got to see these glasses. They're amazing. The release date is September 30th, but go by, and they're going to have a lottery, just like they do all of these Pappy Van Winkles and special bourbons. They're going to have a lottery. If you go by the store in the Oxmoor Center, get your lottery ticket. 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By the way, there's only 999 pairs. They're numbered, and they come in a case. These Pappy Van Winkle glasses are beautiful from Shady Rays. Don't miss out on this one. And also, Andy's Roofing. How about it, man? 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When's the last time you've seen the top of your roof? Call Andy's Roofing, A-N-D-E-S. You'll see what they're seeing in real time. And then when they come down the ladder, they're going to say, well, that's over your head. No, they're going to explain every single question patiently to you. That's what they do. 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
1: We have a pair of wristbands to give away for Sunday coming up next. We came up with the first question in 8 o'clock. Gus is going to have to come up with the question in this hour.
0: Oh, and by the way, my friend Melody Smith sent me a picture of her in front of the gigantic Bourbon & Beyond logo. Everybody gets their pictures made.
1: Yeah.
0: They had bourbon covered up with Louisville, Kentucky, just leaving and beyond. Could be interesting to find out.
1: I'm not a detective, but that sounds like they might change it.
3: Why do I have to come up with the question?
0: Because you're the smartest one on the show.
1: No, I just wanted to poke you and get you all angry so you yell at us.
3: Oh, well, you don't have to actually do that.
1: I know. I enjoy it. Short break. We will come back. Yes, wristbands for Sunday for Bourbon & Beyond. That's a $500 gift, a giveaway here. So keep it where you got it. 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
12: Good morning, everyone. 65 northbound, still a slow ride from the fairgrounds all the way in through Hospital Curve, of course, through that construction zone. Have accidents working still, an injury crash at Greenbelt and Tradeport, Valley Station Road and Stone Street Road, and a serious injury accident working over at 12th and Hill. Police, fire, and EMS on the scene there. If you spot traffic problems, call the Rates Fence Traffic tip line 479-2337. Next report in 10 minutes. 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
13: I'm WLKY meteorologist Matt Milosevic with a beautiful Friday forecast. Just a few passing clouds in our skies. We're going to be warm and dry with highs in the middle 70s. Cool tonight as lows fall back into the middle 50s. The coming weekend looks great. Mostly sunny tomorrow. Highs in the middle 70s. Will go upper 70s on Sunday. That's your latest WLKY forecast. I'm Matt Milosevic.
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14: Sunny skies and 58 degrees in downtown Louisville at 9:01. 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I'm John Shannon, News Radio 840, WHAS. Louisville Metro Council has approved a $100,000 fund that will improve lighting to Jefferson County Public School bus stops. The funding, which was approved on Thursday, will go forward for purchasing and installing street lights at JCPS bus stops that need them. Approximately 7,000 bus stops were assessed by JCPS district-wide. 1,700 of those reported no lighting present. The push for better lighting comes after a string of deadly incidents at or near JCPS bus stops in recent years. Authorities say murder charges have been dropped against a second man charged in a deadly double shooting at a Louisville bar. On Thursday, a judge accepted the prosecutor's motion to dismiss the indictments against Isaac Castellanos. In April of 2022, Castellanos and David Morales both were arrested in a deadly shooting at Hoops Bar and Sports Grill. The charges against Castellanos and Morales were dismissed without prejudice, however, which means they could be charged again in the future. 9:02 at News Radio 840 WHAS, Litchfield Police investigating after a camera was found in a restroom on the Grayson County High School campus. Joe Lincoln fills us in.
15: Police say officers got a tip last Thursday about the device, which middle school softball players discovered in the restroom at the softball concession stand and reported to a coach. The school resource officer started looking into it, but police weren't notified until a concerned parent came forward. Investigators believe the camera may have been in the possession of a coaching staff member, but they still haven't recovered it, as it was removed before they had a chance to get to it. The case is now with detectives. Officials say that a late report has slowed the probe because the information is stale, but multiple potential charges are under consideration. Grayson County Schools say they'll share more updates as the investigation continues. I'm Joe Lincoln.
14: Peter Byrne, singer and co-founder of 80s pop band Naked Eyes, has died. Mark Mayfield with the story.
16: How can I forget you, girl?
17: In a post on X, the band announced that he passed away peacefully after a brief illness September the 14th in Los Angeles. The musician founded Naked Eyes with his college friend Rob Fisher in 1982. The group earned their biggest hit with the cover of Burt Bacharach and Hal David's Always Something There to Remind Me, which reached number 8 on the Billboard Hot 100. Byrne was 74. I'm Mark Mayfield.
14: The 9 o'clock hour of the Tony and Dwight Show starts right now. Your next news update coming up at 9:30. I'm John Shannon, News Radio 840 WHAS.
18: All right, we're going to do it once more. And this time, no mistakes. 1, 2, 3, 4.
19: Good morning. Good morning.
20: It's great to stay up late.
0: Hey, look, a little bird just landed on my shoulder.
1: Shut up. To you.
0: Now two birds are on my and a butterfly landed on my shoulder.
1: All right, welcome in. Hour number four of Kentucky at His Morning News. Tony and Dwight, we are brought to you by the Kentucky Office of Highway Safety. His name is Gus, and he'll be producing the last hour in a couple of hours in that Weird Guys show, Leland Conway. Gus is wearing his favorite show polo today.
3: Yeah. I'm actually wearing another show's polo. You can see
0: Yeah, and all that's what we're talking about. It's like, showing up to my wife with my ex-girlfriend's walking across my...
1: Don't you know personalities are fragile?
0: Yeah, we got egos,
3: yes,
0: baby.
3: Yes, actually, I kind of know that.
0: Egos, baby. Egos in here.
1: You really do. All right, so Bourbon and Beyond. Gus, did you make it out there yesterday? We're going to talk to Dwight because he is our official what to do on Bourbon and Beyond.
3: Yes. I did not. Was hoping to make it to maybe Sunday.
1: Okay.
3: Yachtly Crew out there Sunday?
0: Yachtly Crew is out there Sunday at 7:20, I believe.
3: Okay.
1: You when you said Sunday, it went up four octaves. That means you were lying.
0: Sunday? Okay, let me see. Let me see how
1: I'm talking about Gus. All right.
0: Oh, okay, yeah, he's not going out. Who are we kidding?
1: All right, so yesterday was a huge success. It was a beautiful day. Today's going to be a whopping 2 degrees warmer and a lot more sunshine than it was yesterday. Saturday is the pick day. It's 75 and sunny all day long. It's a perfect atmosphere. I have predicted it will be the most visited Bourbon and Beyond in history. I think that I'm going to stick to that prediction. And you are going out today. We interviewed the mayor of the city of Louisville, Craig Greenberg. He said the first statement was, I am joining Dwight Whitten because he told me to go see Yachtly Crew.
0: He is. He will be there with my beautiful wife, Susan Tyler Whitten. But Yachtly Crew goes off at 7:20 p.m. on Sunday.
1: I'm pretty sure the mayor did not hear the embarrassing interview you had with Yachtly Crew. Was that yesterday?
0: Which time it's always embarrassing.
1: That's true.
0: But I wore them. I say, get ready to have your rear end kissed. And I put the chapstick on. And I go to town. Yesterday, if you missed Stanley Simmons, you missed a good show. It was the sons of Paul Stanley and Gene Simmons. I mean, they sounded absolutely terrific. The band was tight. I will say this, though. Paul Stanley's kid does have a high voice.
1: Do you look when couples go out there?
0: Yeah.
1: You know, you're probably, because you're a terrible husband, you probably are in control of the remote control most of the time.
0: 100% of the time. 100% of the time. And okay. Except for her
3: birthday. I don't know what that's like.
0: No, listen. Except for her birthday and Valentine's Day, she can ask me. She can ask me for channels. And if I approve the channel, we'll watch.
1: He says this before he hesitantly gives her the remote. You've earned it.
0: Well,
1: so I bring that up to say, I guess you go to whatever stage that band that you want to watch, or do you all ever split up?
0: In the past, we go wherever I want to go. I'm such a horrible
1: husband. How do you get away with that stuff? Gosh.
0: Well, I'll tell you, because it's once you go Dwight, you ain't never right. Yeah, but I will tell you this. Tonight, she wants to see Violent Femmes. I will see that with her.
1: Oh, that'll be great.
0: Right.
1: You like that's the Violent Femmes.
0: Yeah. When I'm walking out to it. What are you going to play Let Me Go Wild 10 times? Right?
1: Last Kiss is pretty dirty. That's a fun song.
0: What? I don't know any of these.
1: Oh, okay. Yeah, they've got a bunch of hits, bro. Gus, right? Violent Femmes, cool.
3: Yeah, yeah. I couldn't name them, but hey.
1: But you see where I'm getting at, Gus.
0: Whoa.
1: What?
0: Well, this might be the first year that my wife and I split.
1: Okay.
0: Violent Femmes go off at 6:05 on the Revival stage. Yachtly Crew goes off at 6:10 at Bluegrass Situation stage.
1: Oh, now, you guys are splitting up. Yeah.
0: It's going to take you at least 4 minutes to walk the stages, so I may, if I'm feeling generous, I may allow my wife to watch 1 minute of the Violent Femmes just to get a taste, and then she can go. She can join me like a good wife.
1: How did he negotiate this marriage?
0: Listen,
1: answer it for me, Gus.
3: I don't know. I've always asked that question. How in the world she endures all that?
0: Listen, honey, you can watch the Violent Femmes if you want, or you could be a good wife and stand next to your husband as Yachtly Crew goes off.
1: I said this to a young man the other day who's got engaged, and I said, look, man, because he was hemming and hawing on doing something that she was going to do, and I said, look, you got 6 more months to make any decisions. once you walk down the aisle, she makes them all. I was like, you have control for 6 more months, and then you are not. The only person I've ever met that calls the shots on all of it is sitting across from me right now with fabulous sunglasses and great hair.
3: The poor guy that you were telling us to, did you see his face just go, I'm giving up my life?
1: No, no. He was shaking his head, and he was like, no, you're right, you're right, you're right.
0: Have you seen the new trailer for the John Madden movie? It comes out in...
1: Jackie sent it to me this morning. She said, this looks fantastic.
0: Oh, my gosh. It's absolutely spectacular.
3: Nicolas Cage
0: we're supposed to be getting a call from a Bluegrass Honor Flight.
1: I call him Nick Cage, but
0: Bluegrass Honor... Oh, here
3: we go. I'll be on the lookout.
1: He's done some of his best work, Nick Cage, in the last 15 years, 10 years. I mean, some of his movies are fantastic, and they're not normal... movies that you would do. It's sort of off pace and off the beaten path stuff. I mean, one of the movies, his name is in it, right? That was one of the best movies. I was like, I don't want to watch that. But it ended up being one of the best movies where he plays himself.
0: I've never saw that nor heard of it, but...
1: Where the rich guy pays him to come stay at the island with him?
0: Certainly interested. I've never heard of it, though.
1: Yeah, it's really good.
0: But getting back to this... It comes out. They're going to do two things. It's going to be released in the theaters. Oh, we got Honor
1: Flights. Let's talk Honor Flights right now.
0: Honor Flights. Hey, are you there with us?
4: I sure am. Good morning, gentlemen.
1: What's up, Chief?
0: Hey, sorry, Greg. Tony had his foot on the button, and you couldn't get through. Tony's fault. It was all Tony's fault. Hey!
4: Wow. Okay.
0: Hey, what an opportunity we have Tuesday. Tony and I both will be on the Honor Flight. And we're going to talk about that, but we want people to follow us. We'll do two things. Follow us on social media that day, and you can see the sites, meet some of the veterans with us. But more importantly, when the flight lands Tuesday evening, be there and be on hand to give these great men the welcome home that they deserve. For example, Vietnam, we all know the Vietnam veterans did not get the reception they deserved. It's shameful, and we'll never, ever be able to make that good. But you can show up and welcome them home here. And there's an argument for Korean veterans, too, because Korean veterans, they came home slowly on ships. They were not celebrated. But talk about Honor Flight and how veterans could get involved.
4: Well, we take our honored veterans up to Washington, D.C., so they can visit their memorials. And as you stated, Dwight, what we have is we have two Korean veterans going on our flight next Tuesday, the 29th, and we have 82 Vietnam veterans going, so a total of 84 veterans. But we leave in the morning of the 29th, about 7:30, and fly up, visit the monuments and memorials, and then we fly back and hit. Muhammad Ali International Airport around 9:30 usually, and it's a great opportunity for the community to come out and welcome our veterans home. And I can tell you, it is heartwarming, and the veterans, you can see it on their faces, they just melt when they see how many people care and come to the homecoming.
1: Some people have said I'm an emotionless cyborg.
0: Oh man, I'm telling you, I know where you're going. And, I know where you're going, dude.
1: Right, and sometimes I can be. I had my emotions removed in '89 and my tear ducts in '92. My father did that for me. And when I went on this flight, I was, you know, I've been in radio 36 years and I've done a million things, and I'm like, well, how cool could it be? When I got back, I just couldn't stop talking about it to my wife, and I was like, sweetie, this is one of the top 3 or 4 days of my life. And I'm not overselling it. And everybody I tell that story to, I always go, gosh, I hope I'm not overselling it. When they get back, Dave Jennings, Dwight Whitten, anybody that's gotten back, they've said, no, you didn't oversell it. It's that special. It started here in Kentucky just with a doctor, I believe, that knew some veterans that couldn't afford to go see the monuments, their own monuments. And they flew a Cessna or a smaller plane up there, and it's turned into honor flights in every state in the United States. I'm pretty proud of that.
4: Yes, it's incredible. There's about 125 hubs across the country. And on any day we go, there's usually one or two groups from different states that are there. And we go during the week, which makes it really, really good for us, nice for the veterans, because there's not so much of a crowd. But on the weekends, they say it's not unusual to see 5 or 6 states, honor flights there at the memorial. So it's just a wonderful opportunity for the veterans and the guardians. And I think if the general public came to the homecoming or watched the homecoming, and it would change their heart and just make them want to come out and help.
1: Well,
4: it's incredible.
1: I spent time not with just my veteran, because I knew him. Frank Weaver was a Tuskegee Airman. We were friends, and he was on the same flight, so we hooked up. But I talked to everybody, and everyone has a story. And you're just like, I asked one guy, I was like, well, what'd you do? And he was like, I was a pilot. I flew 25 missions in a B-19 over Europe. And he's just like, what? And then I was like, tell me one story. And he would tell me a story. Everybody's got a story. And so when you go to the mall, or you go somewhere like ball game and you see that older guy or gal in the hat, they have a story. They're just not an old guy sitting over there. And this is an opportunity for all of them to get together on a flight. And it's chartered, wheels up. We go up there. We got the police on the motorcycles. Look, no one gets around Washington, D.C. better than us, except for the president.
4: True that. Yeah, it's really amazing. And the veterans realize that makes them just feel really special, and that they've got a guide taking them to each memorial and a police escort. It's wonderful. And we do get around traffic pretty quickly with that, because you don't if you don't have that.
0: Greg Dillon is our guest with Honor Flight Bluegrass, and we're going on the flight on Tuesday. I wanted to tell people, if there's a lot, oftentimes they go, well, my dad's too old, my grandfather's too old, whatever the case might be, my husband's too old. That shouldn't let you stand back, because they're going to be in great hands. There's medical staff. I would argue that your loved one's probably going to be in better hands on this flight than they would be at home. What would you say to that, Greg?
4: Yes, I would like people to realize that there are a professional medical team that goes with us. We have one, what we call, we refer to medic. We have medics, one on each bus, 4 buses, and combined there's really almost no veteran that we can't take, if you will, from confined to wheelchairs to just needing oxygen, as long as it's portable. But we are able to accommodate, I would say, I hate to put a number, but 98%. You know, it's just we can take care of them, and we want the loved ones and families to understand that. So don't let that type of conflict run around in your head. We can get you on the flight.
0: Tony talked about his veteran, Frank, God rest his soul, but my veteran was Jerry McClure. And as a matter of fact, there's another, both Vietnam veterans, Jerry McClure, and then also Lane Goulet. He was not my veteran, mm-hmm. but we wound up getting in a lot of trouble together. And
1: Frank and I did the same.
0: As a matter of fact, Lane...
1: we kept walking off.
4: So it was you two, huh? Yeah, okay, now we got names.
0: As a matter of fact, Lane Goulet and I are both, we're still great friends. And as a matter of fact, there's a great picture of Lane Goulet and myself in our living room. That is how much this flight will impact you. Loved ones, get involved. Tell them how to get involved before we let you go.
4: Okay, we want to have them go to the website, www.honorflightbluegrass.org, and there's a myriad of selections, but there are selection drop-downs for help, veteran help, guardian, and just general volunteer. And you have to have an application in, and that's the fastest way to get involved with Honor Flight.
1: Thank you for everything you do, and get ready to spend the day with Tony and Dwight.
0: Yeah.
4: Thanks. It's gonna be quite a trip.
0: Hey,
4: we're
0: Greg.
4: Looking forward to it.
0: Hey, Greg, just so you know, and you're prepared, because you usually exchange these things, I'm making you a friendship bracelet.
1: Okay? All righty. Thanks, man. We'll see you on Tuesday, brother. Have a great weekend.
4: All That's great. Thank you, guys. Appreciate the help and time.
0: I love that. What a great place. 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
7: Partly cloudy skies this Friday. Highs warm and dry in the mid-70s. Lows in the mid-50s. Tonight will be mostly sunny in the mid to upper 70s through the weekend ahead. That's your WLKY forecast. I'm Matt Milosevic.
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1: All right, it's time to play the Friday edition of Reeling in the Years, where Gus plays songs that charted today. We guess the year. We bring in a ringer today.
0: Yeah, rock and roll.
1: He was the real backbone to the band Breckenridge.
0: That's right.
1: The heart and soul of Breckenridge.
0: Never recorded any of the songs I gave you about my porcelain kitten collection, which I thought were rockers, but...
11: Hey, we have some B-sides of those.
1: Oh, cool. And we're going to get to the song in a second. Just to say, they're famous for turning down being one of the first bands on Apple Music. But we won't talk about it at all.
0: The great Irving Azoff. Eagles, Van Halen. You know what, Irving? I don't think this is a good idea, Irving Azoff.
11: People should not... they should not like my decision-making because we made some pretty poor decisions back in the day. Listen, you have a tour bus here.
1: No, stop. You're not going to be able to talk yourself out of it.
11: And then Irving's we're going to get in a van.
1: It was an idiot decision.
0: It was. In your hole.
1: All right, Gus, you have kicked our butt for most of the week.
3: Well, you have to bring some people in to help you because you don't have to.
0: You're darn right. We brought in Teague Ridge.
3: That's right. All right, here we go. First one.
0: Ooh, come on. Def Leppard, I've got 87. This is off Hysteria.
1: Yeah, 88.
11: No, it's 87.
0: 87.
1: Okay.
0: The first album.
1: Which was the one with the sugar pour on, whatever?
0: Hysteria.
1: This one? Oh, okay. Ooh, is it 87?
11: Hey, you know the drummer only had one arm?
1: Yes. How did he... Was it a drag
0: car,
1: race?
0: A car wreck.
11: Car wreck.
1: Yeah. But he played with his... Better with the feet and one arm than most people
0: incredible
1: had with two.
0: Watch the guy.
11: Yeah, he's awesome.
1: Yeah.
3: All right, next one. Ready?
1: And unlike some bands, they were really nice.
0: Simply Irresistible. Was this Powerhouse or Robert?
1: It's 87.
3: I'll play it as soon as the computer decides. It's 87.
0: I'll just say
1: we're winning today. It's 87.
3: I'm having all kinds of problems with the computer.
0: Her lips are undisputable. Her cooking is refutable.
11: That's impressive. That was like two notes.
0: Thank you.
1: This is when he had the backup, whatever the backup band
0: was. Is it Power
1: Station
0: or is it Robert Palmer?
3: It's Robert Palmer.
0: Okay.
3: Hold on.
1: Oh, I thought the girls were with
3: this one over here.
1: Remember, for like 5 years in a row for Halloween.
0: Robert Palmer. Yeah.
1: Oh, yeah. For like 5 years in a row for Halloween, there would be just gangs of girls in the A-frame dress and
0: so hot.
1: Bright lipstick.
0: Oh, yeah.
1: Smoking hot.
0: That's what. So when I got married, every one of Susan's bridesmaids were dressed as the backup singers.
1: That's
0: from
1: not true.
0: Irresistible.
1: That's not true.
0: That's true.
1: I don't even need to hear some more music, but we are. It's 1987.
0: It's 87.
1: You're going to lose today, Gus.
0: Loser on a Friday.
3: Well, let's see if the next one will play, and we'll find out if I'm going to be a loser overall. Here's the other song. Man, it's not playing. So.
0: Well, I put my Commodore 54 in there. Do we need to upgrade to 64?
3: Maybe, yeah.
0: Okay, buy the package. I think it's $13.
3: Kick the gerbils or something in there.
11: This music's so old, it won't even play.
0: Well, we had 3 gerbils running it, but Tony borrowed one over the weekend for some reason. And it never came back.
1: It's 87.
3: All right, next song. I have another alternate way of getting these songs. So hold on. Here's the next one.
1: So you changed the way you do it on Friday? What are you doing?
3: This is number 3.
1: Didn't you ever coach football? Don't change what you do in the playoffs.
0: Hey, Teague, look me in the eye during this song.
11: Man,
0: you're powerless.
11: It's giving you some feels here.
1: Hang on, let me hear it for a second.
12: All
1: with love. You know what? I said let's hear it.
0: It sounds better when I
3: Taylor
0: sing
3: Dane.
0: Along with
3: you remember
0: it.
3: Taylor Dane? She had like the biggest lips in the world.
11: It's 87 for sure.
0: Taylor Dane.
1: She had blonde hair.
0: Yeah.
1: Short. No, I'm thinking of somebody else.
0: Well, when we were dancing, she seemed
1: her hair.
0: Yeah, short hair, yeah.
1: I'm pretty convinced this is 87. I graduated from high school in 87.
11: It's got to be 87.
1: This sounds
11: like a little young in 87.
1: Sounds like a Tony slow dance mixer. Listen. Mixer night at Ballard.
3: Just when you're like, you know, seducing some poor girl at a dance.
12: Hey, Mrs. Pepinelli, have you heard the new Def Leppard record? It is really good because the drummer has one arm.
1: Thank you, Bad Tony Vannetti.
0: Thank you, Bad Tony Vannetti.
3: How about to number two now? Number two.
0: Guns N' Roses.
11: Sweet Caroline.
0: Sweet Caroline.
1: Is there a possibility? Okay, listen. Is this 88? Could it be 88? Remember, what time of year? So this is September,
0: it's
1: right?
0: It's 87.
1: We're thinking. I got you thinking now.
0: Now you got me thinking, you jerk.
11: I don't know.
0: You know how I hate to think?
1: This is important because I want a W to go on the weekend here. I mean, Gus comes in here. He's dominated us all week. He wears the polo of another radio show.
11: What a good song, though. What a good song.
0: It's a great song. Yeah.
11: Classic. I like 87.
0: I'm hung up on 87,
1: and
0: man.
1: And universally loved as a nice guy.
11: Yeah.
1: Axl Rose.
11: Yeah.
0: Oh, yeah.
1: Didn't St. Louis do a composite picture of everybody in the street? Showing him he's number one.
11: Mm-hmm.
3: Yeah. Oh, was it St. Louis?
1: Yeah, well, I think
3: it was
1: St. Louis.
3: Why was St. Louis? Did he do something there?
1: He didn't. He didn't show up, or he was 3 hours late, and then he said something bad about the city. So the fans were like, "Oh, really? That's
0: sweet. Oh my gosh!
3: All right,
0: okay,
3: that's what happened? All right, ready for number one? All right,
1: let's hear number one.
3: Hang on, I got to stop this. Bobby McFerrin and Taylor Dane.
0: Remember this crappy song?
11: Don't worry, be happy.
3: I
11: gotta
3: say, this song drives me nuts.
11: Be happy too.
0: Wow.
1: It's 88.
3: Bobby McFerrin.
0: Okay, if you want to snatch defeat from the jaws of victory, go right ahead. I say 87, Bobby.
1: I want to overrule. Okay, you know what? I'm not going to overrule. I'm going to let Teague be the GOAT or the GOAT.
11: So Dwight had me sold with the Def Leppard. I think it's 87.
1: I think it's 88, but I'm going to go with you, Teague, because you're the guest.
11: All right, let's
1: 1988, according to Teague.
11: Do you agree with me, Dwight?
0: 87, right?
11: We're 87. I'm at 87.
0: I'm at 87 because of stereo. Let's go.
3: All right.
0: Lock us in.
3: This song was number one on this week in 1988.
13: I told
11: you. Knew better.
13: Oh, come on now.
11: I mean, I was like 8 years old, Tony.
13: Man.
11: You shouldn't come to me.
13: Oh, my God. You don't have to add that part.
0: You know what?
1: I had it. I knew it.
0: You know what?
1: What?
0: There's only one thing that can cheer me up now.
1: What's that?
0: A Barino's Pizza, baby. Louisville-style pizza. It's Friday, so the Wednesdays go there to kick off the weekend. Hello, Mama Barino's. 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
15: Crews continue to work with an accident on 12th at Hill Street, but the intersection is open once again. There's a wreck on Valley Station at Stone Street, and debris in the roadway westbound 64 is ramped from the Snyder. Our next report is in 15 minutes. Chuck Ingram, News Radio 840 WHJS.
16: I'm WLKY meteorologist Matt Milosevic with a beautiful Friday forecast. Just a few passing clouds in our skies. We're going to be warm and dry with highs in the middle 70s. Cool tonight as lows fall back into the middle 50s. The coming weekend looks great. Mostly sunny tomorrow. Highs in the middle 70s. We'll go upper 70s on Sunday. That's your latest WLKY forecast. I'm Matt Milosevic.
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18: Sunny skies and 60 degrees in downtown Louisville. Good morning, everyone. Congratulations. You made it to Friday. I'm John Shannon, News Radio 840 WHAS, with a look at your headlines. Heartbreak for the Cards football team as starting linebacker Antonio Watts has been ruled out for the remainder of the 2026 season due to injury. An Ohio man just went down for murder in Indiana, but not before using fake social media accounts to try and frame an innocent Louisville man. A man has been charged with murder in a crash that killed two people in the Newburg neighborhood earlier this week. Authorities say murder charges have been dropped against a second man charged in a deadly double shooting at a Louisville bar in 2022. And President Donald Trump and Chinese President Xi Jinping will tour the National Archives today, where the two leaders are expected to talk about the history and future between the two countries. More of the Tony and Dwight Show coming up next. Your next news update at the top of the hour. I'm John Shannon, News Radio 840 WHAS.
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0: welcome back. We're just about wrapping up the entire week here, and it's been crazy and busy, including yesterday at the Catholic Education Foundation, a record year for us, and I think most people enjoyed it. What we did yesterday, Julie, you would agree.
1: Yeah, it was a great turnout. It was our largest crowd in about 10 years, so the room was sold out, it was packed, and everybody had a great time. Tony, you were a great MC. Thank you. He kind of followed directions.
2: Whenever you want a real MC, I'm here.
1: Come on.
2: Okay. I'm all about Catholic People's Society.
0: I will tell you.
1: Can you follow directions?
2: Yes.
0: It's not your usual Godhouse meal. Rich, how many pieces of fried chicken did you have? One?
3: Five. Don't tell anybody.
0: It's a traditional sort of, it's a fried chicken, some hush puppies.
1: Mashed potatoes
0: and coleslaw.
2: I love it.
0: It's really good. The chicken was juicy and fun. And everybody gets to catch up. And I joke every year that, okay, now we don't have to pretend we like each other. Let's go play football tomorrow night. But we do come together. It is a real rivalry. And we come together for an hour for a good cause. And the Catholic Education Foundation this year, how many students heard the answer yes?
3: 3,775, a record.
2: Woo!
0: Yeah. 3,775 students and families that are getting tuition help to change their lives. That's basically what it is, to get themselves to a grade school, a Catholic grade school, where they will change their lives. Julie, you agree with that?
1: Absolutely. That was funding of $9 million to make that happen, but it allows families to have a choice in the way that their children are educated. Well, we think that's very important. And if you want to invest in your child, we'll meet you.
0: And we joke around a lot because it's one big family over at CEF, but these two are the superstars of CEF. The whole staff is, and people don't realize, it's $9 million from scratch every year. Like, the new year starts and goes, okay, let's do it again.
1: Exactly.
3: Zero.
0: We started zero.
1: Yes.
0: Right? It's kind of big. All right, so right now we do the split the pot, which we did yesterday. It stopped at 2 p.m. So if you bought a ticket or if you know the name we're about to yell out, call them as quickly as you can. The final number was 34-something?
3: 34,800, which was the highest gross we've ever had at this event. So the winner's going to take home $17,400 today.
0: I love it. All right, hey. Julie, reach in there and grab a name. Yeah, here we go. Somebody's going to win over $17,000 right now.
2: Oh, this is
1: exciting.
2: This is kind of suspense.
0: My wife bought a ticket.
2: And I hope they do the move where they give half back to the Catholic People's Society.
0: Well, half does. It's split the pot.
2: Well, I know, but even the split the pot, you get half of the half back.
1: Yes, right. No, it's called stewardship, Dwight.
0: A quarter.
2: No, it's a quarter.
1: Half.
3: He's right.
1: Yes.
3: He's got it down.
1: Okay, congratulations to Martin Gallahue.
3: Marty Gallahue, the class of 76, St. X, Gallahue Plumbing, Kaboom.
0: Wow.
1: Of course you know him.
2: Accepting on behalf of, what's his name?
1: Marty.
2: Marty is Dwight Witten.
0: Okay, hang on. So you know him?
3: Marty is a classmate of mine, for sure. Yeah.
0: Oh, wow. Absolutely. Congratulations.
3: Yeah, good Holy Spirit boy.
0: Yeah, there we go. Yeah. And that's how it works. It's as simple as that. You do it at every summer picnic, so we do it at the luncheon, and it's fun. So moving toward, and they'll see you tonight on the field at halftime, because you sort of what goes on at halftime, y'all go out there and
3: we netted yesterday a record $700,000 from the event to help our kids, and we're going to do a little check presentation at halftime with the Archbishop and the two high school presidents. A lot of fun. We'll do that at halftime.
2: Is it going to be the gigantic large check?
3: Oh yeah.
2: Can you help me out, because I go to Adventure Christian Church, and I would love to get a gigantic check for every time I tithe, and just go, oh, here's our, Susan and I are going to tithe our check. Just, can you help me? Well, who's your big check guy?
3: Well, we can actually use the reverse side of this year's check.
2: I'm on it.
0: I wish he was kidding.
2: No, I'm serious. I want every church to, here's our tithe, look at us.
1: You better watch out. You might find one in your driveway.
2: I'll take it. I wanted a big check for years.
0: Thank you for everything you do. I appreciate you. It is, it's a lot. I mean, the dinner is coming up next, right? Yes. And that's in
1: March.
0: March
1: 16th.
0: And the Hall of Fame class has been announced.
1: It has not.
0: Okay, got you. We'll do that later in the year.
3: Yeah, we will.
1: Yes, okay. We'll be back.
0: Jody Myman was on that list last year. You know that.
2: Yeah, he's a great guy. I taught Jody Myman everything he knows.
0: He's kind of a serious guy, though.
2: Jody?
0: Yeah. Well, he was at the event. They caught him where he's looking super serious, and that's the one I used on all social media.
2: Hey, oh, you're a jerk.
0: I am.
2: Jody's a great guy.
0: Julie Baum, thank you so much. Rich Lechleiter, hey, thank you for everything you do. And all of this would not be where it is without you guys. And it was kind of a treat of what we did for families before. It's essential to the Archdiocese, and we appreciate you.
2: And Julie, I think you're the bomb.
1: Oh, thank you. I love it. Thank you, guys.
3: God bless you.
0: Take 50 cents out.
2: I'll take 50 cents.
0: All right, back after this.
2: Hey, before we go to break, though, let me tell you about something, baby. 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
11: When was the last time you woke up actually feeling rested or got through the day without feeling stressed out? Yeah, over 50% of adults say they'd feel

0: Let's go easy. Right, we're about out of time.
1: The number of distilleries in the city of Frankfurt.
0: Do you know this for a fact?
2: You know the answer to that? That would help.
0: Yeah. Okay, okay.
3: Wait, hang on.
0: 571-8484, the number of distilleries. Well, let's do the Joby Hall and Denny Crum method. Whatever Leland thinks the number is,
3: yes.
0: Give us that number.
3: It's not, yeah, the rule was it's not the correct answer. It's the answer they have.
0: It's whatever Leland thinks the answer is.
3: Yes.
0: 571-8484, 571-8484. Let's send you to Bourbon Beyond this Sunday.
1: I know the answer. I'm going to text it to Gus.
3: Okay.
0: Okay.
3: All right.
1: So that way Gus knows the right answer when they call.
3: Yeah.
1: You guys are not impressed at all with my question. I'm sad.
3: Yeah, it's pretty lame.
1: Oh my God.
0: I feel like that question strips away my liberties.
3: We had an 8 o'clock hour for today's passes. We asked who was for the very first Bourbon and Beyond, who was named one of the headliners from that year?
1: I can't remember.
0: Okay. Mitch and the McConnells.
1: My favorite band.
0: Yeah.
2: You want to just take random callers right here? By the way, just pop some people up. Here we go. First caller. Here we go.
3: Who's this?
4: Nancy.
3: Hi, Nancy. Where are you calling from today, Nancy?
4: Louisville.
3: Okay. Do you know the answer?
4: Five.
1: Yeah.
0: Is that right?
1: Way to go, Nancy.
3: Way, Nancy.
0: Nancy, yeah.
3: Nancy.
0: Fancy.
1: Hold on, hold on. Nancy. Nancy. Hold on. Hold on. Secondary test. Nancy, did you Google it?
4: Yes.
3: And she's honest.
1: I love the hesitation, too.
3: And
1: I love that.
3: She's like, oh, no, I'm losing. And she's honest.
1: I say give her the tickets.
3: Yes. All right. Nancy, last question. And don't hang up because we got to get your information to get you these wristbands for Sunday's Bourbon Beyond. That's a $500 prize you just won. Who do you like better, the Tony and Dwight Show or Leland Conway?
0: Yeah.
1: Watch it. I'm the one that.
3: Tony and Dwight.
0: Hey, yeah.
1: Take the tickets away.
0: I'm all, just go ahead. Along with the tickets, you get a free Dwight hug.
1: Yeah, but you know what the problem is, Nancy? You know what the problem is, Nancy? When you get that Dwight hug, he'll be wearing just the nipple cover.
3: All right.
1: That's all.
3: Nancy, thank you.
4: I don't want it.
3: I don't want it. Nancy, thank you. Hang on. We got to get your information so we can get these wristbands into your hand. And don't forget, if you use them or give them to somebody else, make sure they register the bands before you head down to the fairgrounds because the internet is kind of spotty. Then.
0: Also, Nancy, I want to encourage you to download the Bourbon and Beyond app before you go out there. It's a wealth.
4: I already did.
0: Oh, that's fancy, Nancy.
3: I'm glad it went to her. Thank you, Nancy.
0: Thank you, Nancy.
3: All right, Leland, as we wrap up the week, you know, I had the mayor on and I was just like, look, I'm flock cameraed and data centered out. So we just talked about the new tiger cubs at the zoo and stuff. I just wanted to stay upbeat. You do the same on Fridays.
1: Usually, I am going to talk a little bit about flock cameras today.
3: Oh, there is some
1: new stuff. But we are on Freaky Friday. I've got some new UFO news out. I have an update on Singer the puppy. That's really cool. The one that was thrown in the got an update on her. So Niecy Stitt from the Arrow Fund is going to join me. Representative Jason Nemes is going to pop on the show as well.
3: Jason.
1: And we're going to talk a little hunting. Yeah, I love him too. We're going to talk a little hunting today. So we've got Jim Strader on to talk about whether or not Bigfoot lives in Kentucky. No, I'm sorry, I'm just kidding. We're talking about hunting with Jim Strader. So it'll be fun.
0: I ran into fun Sasquatch yesterday. As a matter of fact,
3: No, that's Will Clark,
1: dude,
3: not the real one.
1: I still have the T-shirt from that. You remember that?
0: So do
1: when
0: I.
1: We had people come out to raise money for the veterans. And
0: so do I.
1: They came out to meet Sasquatch.
0: Yeah, I still have that too.
3: Well, a couple of days ago, it wasn't here. It was somewhere else. They had a Sasquatch calling contest. What does the Sasquatch sound like? And I couldn't. And I was. It was during the show. You're doing a million things, and then I lost the story, and I can't find it back. But I can't wait to.
1: Oh my God.
3: That's something you would do.
1: Me?
3: Yeah, would have that contest.
1: I would have that contest, make money off of it, and laugh.
3: Of course you would. Of course you would. Because that's what you're about.
1: Hey, real quick, you guys are going on an honor to flight. When are you guys doing that again?
3: Tuesday.
1: Coming up?
0: Tuesday.
1: Dude. You, Tony, I was listening to you talk about this earlier, about how it was one of the top 3 days of your life.
3: Mm-hmm.
1: I felt the exact same way when I did it. It was... It's hard to describe. You're not...

0: overselling it at all. It's hard to describe what that day is like for people. Like, I'm not a veteran, but being with those guys, honoring them, and Dwight, you mentioned the Vietnam guys. I'm so glad you did. They are such a special group of guys and got so mistreated. And they almost, when you see them on these honor flights, it's almost like they don't feel like they deserve it. We got to make sure they know that they do. They 100% deserve to go on this flight. And love that you guys are doing that. I think it's going to be awesome.
1: Yeah, there's a Vietnam veteran. There's a dear friend of mine, Captain Bob. And he's the one that taught me to say, welcome home, when you see a veteran. Mm-hmm. Every time, if the wife and I, no matter where we are, if we see a Vietnam hat, we always go up, shake their hand, we say, welcome home, sir.
2: Well, the most familiar story is Bob Dominey, the old sportscaster, told me this one. He said the bus, we got off the plane and got on a bus, and they pulled into a hangar and shut the hangar. And everybody's like, what is going on? And they said, either change into your civilians or we're giving you $20 a piece to get a cab to get directly home and take off. And they Bob said, we knew nothing of what's going on. Like, what do you mean? What are you talking about? They knew nothing of the protests and all that. They had been for 365 battling over there in the jungle. So he said it was a wake up call, and he goes, yeah, we got spit on, and yeah, we were called baby killer. And they didn't get that welcome home. But I think it's interesting also, Leland, that some of those anti-Vietnam folks at that time are now the boomers that wave the flag the most.
0: Yep. Yeah.
2: Right.
0: Yeah, and I wanna say that maybe some of them have just had changes of heart over the course of their life, and they did, that's good. We accept that. But some of them are probably just class A hypocrites too. So
2: But I think you learn from life. And that what they do is they regret, and they probably look back and go, I can't believe I did that to soldiers.
0: Yeah, I hope that's the case. I really do. And you know, we all change. I mean, I've changed my opinions. I've got you to become a gun-toting right-wing nutjob, and I'm pretty proud of that.
2: It's true.
0: So,
2: it's actually,
0: you know, we
2: true.
0: All change. We all change.
2: Now
0: we're going to start working on Dwight to make him a lefty.
1: Are you? No! What are you doing?
2: Are you taking credit on your show for me? Or is that true?
0: Yes.
2: Mm-hmm. Leland Conway!
0: I'm an evangelist.
2: All right, man. You are up next.
0: That's why Nancy said she didn't like my show, because she knows if she listens, she's going to get convinced.
2: She didn't hesitate. She was like, Tony and Dwight. Leland, it's IHateLeland.com.
0: Yes.
2: Okay.
0: No, hey. IHateLeland at WHAS.com.
2: All right. We'll see you later, buddy, and have a great weekend and a great show from 10 to noon.
0: Love
2: and, of course, Clay and Buck
1: Love
2: after
1: you
2: that.
1: Too, brother.
2: We'll see you around. Thanks, Gus, and thanks, Scott Fitzgerald. I'm Tony Vannetti. He's Dwight Whitten, and you're listening to News Radio 840 WHAS.
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4: WAMZ HD2 Louisville. Earlier accidents have been cleared and out of the way. I'm not seeing any major time delays on 65 through the construction. Southbound between Jefferson and Crittenden Drive. Southbound 71 looks good too past Zorn. Our next report is in 15 minutes. Chuck Ingram, News Radio 840 WHAS.
5: I'm WLKY meteorologist Matt Milosevic with a beautiful Friday forecast. Just a few passing clouds in our skies. We're going to be warm and dry with highs in the middle 70s. Cool tonight as lows fall back into the middle 50s. The coming weekend looks great. Mostly sunny tomorrow. Highs in the middle 70s. We'll go upper 70s on Sunday. That's your latest WLKY forecast. I'm Matt Milosevic.
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6: It's 10 o'clock. Sunny skies, 62 degrees in downtown Louisville. TGIF, I'm John Shannon, News Radio 840, WHAS. A major breakthrough in the tragic double shooting that left 2 young mothers dead near the University of Louisville campus. Scott Hooper has the story.
7: Louisville Metro Police have made an arrest in the killings of 20-year-old Zion Awar and Trinity Durham. Just after 12:30 Friday morning, 18-year-old Zion White was taken into custody and charged with 2 counts of murder. Both women were shot and killed late last month outside the Family Scholar House, a residential facility for faculty and student parents. The August 23rd shooting deeply shook the campus community and prompted increased security measures at the complex. No further details about the shootings or a motive have been made available. LMPD said the investigation into the murders is ongoing. I'm Scott Hooper.
6: White appeared in court this morning and pled not guilty to the charges. The judge set his bond at $500,000. An Ohio man has been found guilty of murdering a Southern Indiana woman and then trying to frame a Louisville man for the killing. WLKY reports that 36-year-old Nigel Thomas of Oxford, Ohio, was convicted of murder and obstruction of justice in the April 2025 death of 35-year-old Wilma Robertson in Hanover, Indiana. Prosecutors say Thomas created social media accounts in the name of Robertson's former boyfriend, Sean Bailey, and sent messages implicating him in the murder. Bailey was initially arrested, but DNA and digital evidence later cleared him and pointed investigators to Thomas. Thomas claimed the stabbing was an accident and that he acted in self-defense. He's scheduled to be sentenced October 26th. 10:03 at News Radio 840 WHAS, Kentucky Attorney General Russell Coleman joining attorneys general from more than a dozen other states in urging Congress to respect state laws barring transgender women in women's sports. The letter is in reference to the Protect College Sports Act, a measure that would set federal guidelines on name, image, and likeness deals and establish other rules related to collegiate athletics. Russell says he and his counterparts want assurances that new federal laws will not keep states from enforcing their own rules, barring biological males from competing against biological women. The U.S. Senate expected to vote on the Protect College Sports Act on Monday. Nearly half of younger voters have a negative view of capitalism. Mark Mayfield explains.
8: That's according to a new poll from NBC News, which shows that 47% of respondents between the ages of 18 and 29 viewed capitalism negatively. 42% said they view socialism positively. This comes amid a primary election season that saw the rise of some democratic socialist and progressive candidates. I'm Mark Mayfield.
6: The Friday edition of your adrenaline shot to the brain starts right now. The Leland Conway Show on the way next. Your next news update at the bottom of the hour. I'm John Shannon, News Radio 840 WHAS.

0: This is Radio 840 WHAS, Leland Conway. All right, John Shannon in the newsroom. Just let me get this straight. We have an 18-year-old that was arrested for the double murder at the Scholar House. And he's facing two murder charges, the deaths of 20-year-olds, Trinity Durham and Ayanna War. They were shot at the Scholar House at August 23rd. Now, in October, when he was 17 of
1: October of last year,
0: he was charged with kidnapping a minor, terroristic threatening, and other gun-related charges.
1: Yes, that is correct.
0: He was released under house arrest. So this is another case where we have a 17-year-old who committed a serious violent crime, was let go on house arrest, and less than a year later committed a double murder at the age of 18.
1: Well, on top of that, less than a month after he was put out on house arrest for the kidnapping and terroristic threatening charges, he violated those conditions and by February of this year was ordered to be taken back into custody. There's a big Bermuda Triangle there right now on what happened between when he was put back in ordered back to custody in February and the shooting at Scholar House on August 23rd.
0: All right. Wow. Okay. There we go. That's what we've been talking about. Thank you, John. Yes, I appreciate it. John in the newsroom working the yeoman's work there. On the line with us now is Representative Jason Nemus. We're going to talk about a couple things with him. One is crime. I know it's something he's passionate about. We'll also talk a little bit about some immigration stuff. But Representative Nemus, I know the state legislature made it easier to charge juveniles just a couple years ago. They made it easier to charge juveniles as adults. But here we have another situation in the city of Louisville. A 17-year-old commits a violent crime. I guess the judge let him out on house arrest, said, hey, you know, don't want to ruin the guy's life or whatever. He goes, commits a double murder, allegedly. This is the thing we've been talking about, and it just keeps happening over and over and over again, Representative.
2: Yeah, thanks for having me on, first of all. It's a great Friday.
0: You bet.
2: This is a massive issue. Our people are, they're sick of it. And the communities that are suffering from this most they want action. And so we've done a number of things, but what we have to have is we have to have judges who are holding the line with us. I mean, we can pass all the laws in the world. We just passed a law, Matt Dineen, who represents Hardin and some of Jefferson, passed a law that said if a child over 14 uses a firearm and they're commissioned a crime, then they're sent upstairs and tried as an adult. We passed with Jared Bauman, Safer Kentucky Act, that says if you commit a crime with a deadly weapon, then you have to serve 85%, and you're not eligible for early release, not home incarceration. You're not eligible for early release. Judges have to hold the line with us. We can pass all the laws in the world, but if the judges aren't helpful, then, you know, it doesn't work. Our prosecutor, Ms. Weathers, is our Commonwealth attorney. She's had enough. Our mayor has talked about it a lot. It's a bipartisan issue. The judges have to get on board and hold these people in jail when they commit these types of crimes. If they're kids, now one good thing is our juvenile facility, which was closed down by Mayor Fisher a number of years ago, and
0: Mayor McBike Lane,
2: and Governor and the first Governor Beshear is going to be reopened next year, and so that's going to be good because they'll be housed closer. And one
0: place
2: excuse
0: to put them,
2: here
0: yeah.
2: is. Yeah, one excuse we hear is, well, we don't want to send them all the way to Dare County. And I understand that. I don't agree with it when it comes to these type of offenses, but it'll be right here, right next to the courthouse. So hopefully that'll help. But there's no excuse to release these kinds of offenders. We also hear from our police chief that, you know, we know truancy does not cause this kind of thing, but it's an early indicator that somebody's way off track. So we've started to get much harsher on truancy. But hear this. It's not only the kid, it's the parents too. And so if your kid, one of the things that we put in the Safer Kentucky Act is if your kid is in court, you have a responsibility to be with them. Now we heard a bunch of garbage, and I understand it, but I think it's garbage about, maybe they have to work. Well, there's no more important place to be in the whole world than next to your son or daughter when they're in court.
0: Yeah.
2: And so what we've done this past year, Leland, because we're trying to get more serious about it, because I don't understand why it's not being taken as seriously by the court system as it needs to be. But one of the things that we did this past year is we said, rather than have a juvenile plan, if they're, you know, whether they're truant or whatever, we have a family plan now. So the parents have responsibilities that are in the court order. And, you know, we're not going to allow your kids to just commit mayhem and be all over the community and the parents just wipe their hands clean. They're going to start being charged with offenses when their kids commit crimes.
0: That was one of the things that came up when we've been talking about this over the last few weeks from several of the listeners. They were like, can't we charge the parents? Because the parents are clearly, missing in action here. And, you know, I know there are some parents that have worked hard on their kids and their kids still wayward, right? Like, we understand that. But if you can...
2: Context
0: matters, but you can kind of prove that, right? Like, if you say, look, you know, I've been working with Johnny. I've got him in therapy. I pulled him out of this school. I put him in this school. Then it's like, okay, well, clearly you've been trying and he's still gone wayward. But if you have somebody that's like, I don't know, I'm not even going to show up at court because I have to go to work. Like, what are you talking about? Like, that feels to me that person is irresponsible and deserves to be tied to these crimes in a certain amount.
2: That's right. They bear some responsibility. Now listen, now hear clearly what I want the community to hear. We're not talking about every parent that's going to be charged when their kid commits some kind of a crime or offense. We're talking about when they don't do their job. For example, are they showing up to court when they need to show up to court? Is the parent coming with them? Yes. Is the parent going to the family meetings? Yes. Okay. So if Will goes out one night at 2 a.m. and does something that he ought not do, that doesn't mean the parent's wrong. But if Will's going out every Saturday night committing an a.m., well, that's a problem. Right. And the community doesn't bear responsibility for that. You do as the parent.
0: Yeah. Yeah.
2: I have three teenage sons.
0: Great point.
2: It ain't easy. I get it.
0: Yeah.
2: But I have a job. And if I don't do my job, my wife and I don't do our job, then we bear some responsibility for that. So context matters. But where are the parents is a real question. And the parents need to be doing their job, or the parents need to be held accountable.
0: Well, this goes back to a problem that we have, I think, nationwide. And it's become, unfortunately, a part of our American culture. And, you know, when I was a kid, I feared.
2: Will, I think I lost you.
0: Oh, sorry. You, hopefully we got you there. When I was a kid, I feared disappointing and upsetting my father. Not that he wasn't going to hurt me. You know what I mean? He was not abusive, but I knew that there was going to be stern punishment if I went wayward. And we don't have... I don't think fathers are as involved in their kids' lives these days at a level that they should be. I think we've become two-income families to the point that we've sacrificed being able to actually raise our kids. We've turned our kids over to the state. It's part of why that poll there that we just heard at the top of the hour was that, you know, half of young people like socialism over capitalism because we let the schools raise them instead of us. And I think that's part of the problem. But Jason, another suggestion that I have, and I don't know how this would work, because I know Kentucky doesn't allow for the recall of elected officials. How would we go about changing that? Is that a constitutional amendment, or would that be just the state legislature saying, hey, you can recall us if we screw up really bad? Because the only answer I have for these judges, they serve 8-year terms. So once we get them, and a lot of times they run these campaigns on just jingles, right? They never state a position about anything. It's just the jingle sticks in people's head. They remember the name, they write it down. So we don't even have a recourse when these people let somebody back out on the streets like this. We should be able to recall them. How would that work?
2: Well, the district judges have 4-year terms, circuit judges and court of appeals and Supreme Court have 8-year terms. It would take a constitutional amendment to do that. What needs to happen is for example, we have 41 judges in Jefferson County. Pick somebody off the street, how many can they name? Probably not even one. And so the point is, if we're going to elect our judges, which I'm not sure is the best system, but if we're going to elect our judges, we need to know who they are. So we've got to have groups that form and citizens that get involved and inform citizens about what Judge X and Judge Y has done. So look, we have to take responsibility. And we can say the same thing about our school board, which is deplorable. Do you know who your school board member is? Did you vote for him or her? Are you holding them accountable by sending them emails and showing up to things? If not, then what are you doing? You're just typing something on Facebook? So we as voters have to take responsibility of our government. I'm not sure that we're doing a good job with that. Maybe that doesn't answer your question directly, but
0: I agree.
2: Citizens need to stop whining about it and get involved.
0: Yeah, no, I agree. I've said for a long time that the most important election in your world is the dog catcher in your neighborhood, because that person then goes on to become the magistrate, who then goes on to become, the state rep, who goes on to become the state senator, who goes on to become the congressman, and then the senator or the governor, right? And so, and that first election, that's the one you can run into them at Kroger. You're not going to run into Senator McConnell at Kroger, you might run into might run into Representative Jason Nemes in the meat aisle,
2: that's
0: so.
2: Right.
0: it matters, and you can hold that person accountable.
2: People talk to me all the time, and that's good. That's right. Exactly.
0: Yeah it's about that accountability. You
2: know, we have school board races across the entire county. We have five school board races. Everywhere is up. I hope the citizens, if they're listening, they go find out who's running and see who's the right person for that job, and then hold them accountable. We have a school board member who's running for a few former school board member who's running for senator right now, who was responsible for the $188 million deficit, and she's running for Kentucky Senate. And so do you know her? You should know that, and take it out on her and say, look, you did a terrible job here. We're not sending you to the state Senate, Sarah.
0: Right. So I want to go back, though, to recall. You said it would take a constitutional amendment. How do people get that done? Because in some states, the legislature has to act to even get an amendment that people can then vote on. How does it work in Kentucky?
2: That's how it works. The legislature puts it on the ballot. The governor and the judiciary don't have a role in it. The legislature puts it on the ballot and the people vote on it. Yes or no. That's how it
0: works. So you guys are not going to want to put out to a vote of the people something that could get you recalled.
2: Well, I don't know about that. So I get elected every 2 years. I don't know how.
0: I'm thinking more like four or eight year terms. You could limit it to 4 or 8 year terms. 2 years is quick enough to be able to be like, look, you're out of there, right? But 4 years is enough time to do some damage. So I think 2 years is almost like a recall every 2 years, and that's okay. You barely got into office by the time you're running again. That's fine. But I feel like on a 4 year or an 8 year term, you might, if somebody really screws up, like, you know, this judge that lets a guy who was convicted of basically rape, forcing a woman to perform fellatio on him, driving her to an ATM, you know, kidnapping her, taking all her money, raping her again. And then the judge is like, I'm just going to give you half the recommended sentence here. Like, what? And then let you out on probation in 6 years, right? Like, that needs to be recalled.
2: Yeah, I think that's a real conversation we need to have. It is a difficult balance, because the balance is you want judges to be able to make difficult decisions. Like in a civil case, let's say there's big money involved. We want them to make a difficult decision without having, you know, looking over their shoulder. They need to follow the law. And whatever the consequences are, they are. But on the other side, I understand that we have to have accountability. The accountabilities that we have in the system right now are the Judicial Conduct Commission, which is not doing their job well enough. And then we used to have, we still have it. Supreme Court just said that we can no longer impeach judges. We don't agree with that. We're going to do it anyway. But, the accountabilities that we have within the system are kind of frayed at the edges and not really working either. So it's a real conversation we need to have. Maybe what we should do is reduce the terms. You know, a couple of years ago, the people were asked whether they wanted district judges to have 8 year terms, and that failed overwhelmingly. And what I always heard was, well, rather than go district to circuit, we need to have a conversation about whether we want to go from circuit 8 year to district 4 year. But it is a balance. It's hard to draw, but it's not as simple as, and you also don't want to have recall elections every time somebody gets upset.
0: But it's hard to hit a recall. Like, you got to have a number of signatures. It's got to be like, you got to have a lot of people upset to do one. Like, it's not like, oh, Leland's mad at Jason Nemes, so he's getting recalled. Like, you know what I mean? It's fair. Like, well, half his district's mad at him. That's why he's getting recalled.
2: As long as the system makes it difficult, doable, but difficult. I remember Scott Walker, the governor of Wisconsin, seems like he had an election every year. Because they try to recall them every time. And so that's, you don't want that. You don't want the government to be frozen. But you certainly want accountability. I understand the frustration
0: And I think that's maybe a discussion we could have ongoing. But I do think the most immediate impact is what you said earlier. And that is people getting involved, groups getting together to hold these people's feet to the fire and stop. Like, hey, man, we want more than a jingle when you're running for office. You need to tell us where you're going to stand on this. And we want to take a good, hard look at your record if you've already been in there. So. I know you're passionate as I am about immigration. You're pro-immigration, so am I. We're also both pro-secure borders. Yep. One of the things that you had sent me over, you had posted on Facebook, you know, Kentucky's been a very generous home for refugees, which is awesome. But there is a push to take even more, and you and some other members of the state legislature have written a letter to Secretary Rubio asking that we slow down a little bit of this right now. And it has to do with two reasons. Number one, we have an enormous number of students in our school system that English is not their first language. And so long as we are putting them in with every other student, we're actually slowing not only the other students down, but we're slowing them down as well because we have to let them catch up. And the other areas that they're settling in one or two communities, which is putting a lot of burden on those one or two communities instead of more broadly throughout the state. Talk to me about that.
2: Yeah, those one or two communities are Louisville and Bowling Green. And just to put a number on that for the listener, our JCPS has went from approximately 7% English as a second language less than 10 years ago to 20% today, one in five of our students. And so we cannot continue that kind of an influx. We can't assimilate people. We can't pay for it. It, like you said, it harms not only the newcomer, but it also harms the citizens that are here, which, by the way, is our first responsibility. And so it's hurting on schools. Obviously, we've got a major problem with housing. Well, when you bring more immigrants and refugees in, that competes with housing. I do want to say immigrants and refugees have enriched our community in a serious way. I know a lot of people on my side don't like it when I say that, but that's true. The Cuban community, the Bhutanese community, Nepalese community, a lot of others have significantly improved our area. And they're beautiful people, great Americans. And you know, let's go. I'm glad they're here. Really glad they're here. But we are, according to Catholic Charities, we have the fourth most refugees per capita of any other state. We are a poor state. We're doing way more than we should be doing with being number four. I don't want to do zero, you know, but right now it's time to put a pause until our systems can catch up. And then we want to, you know, do it sensibly again. But right now is not the time to do it. And the only reason we sent a letter to the Secretary of State saying, you know, keep the numbers where they are is because there was an effort to, and there was a letter sent saying Kentucky's ready to reopen the spigot and receive a lot more. And I decided, no, we're not. And so
0: who wrote that letter? Republicans.
2: It was a national letter that was sent. There were three elected officials in Kentucky that sent it, two from Louisville and one from, I think, Lexington. I'm not sure where the other one was from, a state legislator and a city council person on the, both Democrats wrote the letter or signed on to the national letter. And the Louisville House Republicans decided that we don't agree. And so we wrote a letter saying we don't need more refugees at this moment. Again, this is not an indictment or anything about the refugees that we have. We're glad they're here. We want them to be very successful. But at this point, our systems can't take more.
0: Why wouldn't we, if we have kids coming, if we've accepted refugees and they're coming in and they don't speak English, why wouldn't we have a separate line of schooling for remediation for them until they get caught up before they get into the regular classroom setting so that they can learn quicker and the other kids don't get held back?
2: So we did, Leland. It's called Newcomer Academy. The problem is it's too much. It's one in five of our students. It's 20% of our students.
0: So it's so expensive, we can't keep it up. Okay.
2: It's too expensive. That's right. And the former superintendent said, if we hire every ESL teacher around, we still won't have enough. And so we do still have newcomer, and we used to have newcomer. That's where we sent the kids so they can get caught up while we don't.
0: And it makes sense.
2: Of course it does. But the system has been overwhelmed. And then this is another reason, by the way, we want to hold JCPS accountable, and certainly we sure as heck do. But some of this stuff matters. A part of the reason that our scores are so bad is that one in five kids have English as a second language, and it's not fair. Yeah. It's not a fair measurement when you're measuring us versus, let's say, you know, Woodford County.
0: Even with Newcomer Academy, we should be able to cap it and say, look, we're not going to go any more than 5%, because that's really, otherwise we're just becoming a farm team for bringing people in to pipeline them in, and a lot of folks that are coming in are, like, there are a lot of these folks that were let in during President Potato's administration that are a burden on society, not a net, you know, positive. They're taking government benefits. They didn't come here as true refugees. They came here to get free stuff because that's what they were told during President Potato's administration. So I want to protect and keep and help and bring in those true refugees that are truly trying to flee horrible circumstances and want to be Americans and want to assimilate. And I want to give them every chance to do that. But I don't want them to be held up because we have a flood of people coming that are just coming to get free stuff. And that's a hard truth about that situation.
2: That's right. And I've just given the numbers. This is not just somebody popping off trying to get votes or anything like that. We went from 7 to 20% ESL in our own school system in less than 10 years. We cannot continue that. For the love of these kids, both resident population and refugees and immigrants, we can't continue that. They deserve an opportunity in life. And most kids without a strong JCPA, not most, but a lot of kids without a strong public school system don't have as good of a chance as they should have. And so it's our job. Yeah. And I know if the left didn't do it, if the right didn't do it, too bad, I'm doing it. We got to do something. We have to stop. Yeah. Now, we'll figure out the right way to do it. Do we have housing? Do we have schooling? Do we have this, that, and the other that we need? And when we do, by goodness, let's bring some good folks in. But until then, and we're not there, until then, the spigot has to be turned off.
0: Yeah, I feel you. All right. Representative Jason Nemes, always a pleasure. Thank you, sir, for what you're doing. Appreciate it. We'll talk
2: all
0: again
2: right,
0: soon,
2: buddy.
0: Okay?
2: Thank you. God bless.
0: All right. Representative Jason Nemes here in the Louisville, Oldham County area. When we continue, I have a little update for you on a very special puppy dog that someone tried to kill and did not successfully do. And she is a warrior. She is bouncing back. We're going to tell you about little baby Singer. Got an update for you on her. And then we'll dive into a couple of the points that Jason Nemes said as well. Later on in the program, talk a little hunting. It'll be fun. Jim Strader's going to join us at 11 o'clock. I'm Leland Conway, News Radio 840 WHAS, live on your iHeartRadio app. Well, there's a flash summer sale going on at my friends at Bourbon City Golf Carts, up to $1,000 off of select golf carts. 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
12: Cleanup continues on the right-hand side. Westbound 64 is ramped from the Snyder for some debris in the roadway. Traffic elsewhere, not bad. A few broken downs, but all are over on the shoulders and out of the way. Our next report is in 15 minutes. 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
13: I'm WLKY meteorologist Matt Milosevic with a beautiful Friday forecast. Just a few passing clouds in our skies. We're going to be warm and dry with highs in the middle 70s. Cool tonight as lows fall back into the middle 50s. The coming weekend looks great. Mostly sunny tomorrow. Highs in the middle 70s. Will go upper 70s on Sunday. That's your latest WLKY forecast. I'm Matt Milosevic.
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1: Sunny skies, 62 degrees outside the studios here at 4th Street Live. Welcome to Friday, everyone, and the weekend. I'm John Shannon, News Radio 840 WHAS, with a quick look at your headlines. LMPD has made an arrest in the deadly double shooting at Family Scholar House. The 18-year-old suspect is being held on $500,000 bond. A driver facing double murder charges after a crash where police say his blood alcohol content was three times the legal limit. Festival season in full swing at the Expo Center as Bourbon and Beyond kicks off, but attendees are noticing massive changes to the branding, sparking rumors of a name change next year. Kentucky Senator Rand Paul says he's closely watching the midterms and considering his own 2028 presidential run. And Iran's president says he wants to make a deal with the U.S. before the midterm elections. More of the Leland Conway Show coming up right now. Your next news update at the top of the hour with Joe Lincoln. I'm John Shannon, News Radio 840 WHAS.
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0: a perfect song for an update on Little Baby Singer. For those of you guys that have been listening, you know that we've been following this story. I'm hoping there's an arrest at some time soon because we've got to find justice for this little puppy. But her name is Singer for now. She was found in a recycle bin that somebody had stomped on her head and fractured her skull, broken her legs in 8 places, and tried to strangle her to death at 6 weeks old. And some boys walking down an alleyway overheard her singing, which was whimpering, and they got her out of there and got her to the Arrow Fund. And the Arrow Fund, with your help and some money that you guys donated, have been able to get her back on her feet, literally and figuratively. And Niecy Stitt is the director of adoptions there at the Arrow Fund, and she is with us. Niecy, welcome back. It's always good to talk to you. How are you today? Oh, I thought we had her. I'm sorry. Oh, no worries. We're having some phone issues today. I think Tony got mad and cut the cord. And so Gus is in there with duct tape and WD-40 trying to get it all back together. We good? Are we still waiting? There we go. Oh, hey, Niecy.
1: Hey, how are you?
0: There you are. I'm awesome. Before we get into this quick update on Singer, just give people a little background that maybe are just tuning in and maybe they haven't heard before. They should have. But what specifically the Arrow Fund does? I love that you guys focus on the abandoned and the abused.
1: So we're one of a few rescues across the country. Our sole mission is we only take animals in that have been victims of severe abuse and neglect. Sometimes that'll be hoarding cases or in Singer's situation where someone deliberately broke her legs, kicked her skull, they choked her. So we're not the ones that go into a shelter and take all the cute ones. We're usually our animals come in right. And they've endured a lot of pain.
0: Yeah. Yeah. And it's clear that this little girl has. You sent me videos this morning. I'm going to post those later, if it's okay with you, on Facebook of her. So let's start with the update on Singer and where she's at, and then I'll explain why I'm going to post these videos, because they're going to both break your heart but warm your heart. So because that's what they did to me this morning when you sent them to me. So
1: this is where when things actually hit reality. So for the last almost 5 weeks, she's been in cast, and you got to see that normal little puppy. She was still romping around. She was pulling these casts everywhere. Just seemed very normal. Unfortunately, though, when you have a puppy and they're in cast and they're growing through this, they start experiencing a lot of muscle atrophy and muscle loss. So now, yesterday, though, this is exciting. This means her breaks have healed. So we removed the cast, but now she's learning to walk again. She's knuckling, which is basically she's not walking directly on her paw pads. She's walking on her ankle. And when you show the videos, people will understand a little bit more. So now we have to slowly build up her strength so she can romp around and be that little puppy like we were seeing just a few days ago.
0: Yeah. Yeah. Is there, so the report from the doctors are that she's healed, won't need surgery, won't lose the legs. So what we're seeing in this video, is that just the need to build up those muscles and maybe see and be around? Like, I know she's socializing with other dogs, but as she sees how they do it, maybe that helps her as well learn how to do it?
1: It will. So now we're at that point where, we want to put her with her. Well, she's been with my dog because that's the most important thing. If you separate a dog for, especially during this early stage, that's when we start seeing dog aggression. So she's been very well socialized, as much as she could, where she learns, she always makes friends. But now getting her out, but we have to be careful not let her overdo it. Because just like you give me a new, let's say me, I don't work out and I decide to go spend 3 hours at the gym, I'm not walking for 5 days.
0: So
1: we got to, we have to slowly build up her strength over a period of time And this is when we start becoming impatient, because we're going to see the slow progress.
0: Right.
1: And it's not going to be quick. It's going to be over the next couple of months. But I know when she's adopted, I'm certain her doctors are going to do really well with this too. Today, I'm on the phone trying to come up with, I would like to get her in water therapy just for a little bit, just maybe for a week or two.
0: Yeah.
1: That will help alleviate some of the stress on her muscles, but build up muscle.
0: Yeah, that's awesome.
1: The problem is, shockingly, we're in Louisville, and every place that we've used previously went corporate, and now they've shut down. They no longer do the therapy. So strange.
0: I'm going to pause you right there. We're having a little trouble with the signal, the phone signal. So I'm going to have my producer call you back real quick and see if we can get a better connection. It's on our end. It's something going on with our end. So I think Tony and Dwight sabotaged the phones this morning just to mess with me. But we're gonna get you back here. So when Gus lets me know. But yeah, so she's going to be the point is, you guys as a community came together. We raised, I think I was a little over $10,000, and that helped get Singer's bills paid and get her off to a good start. And now the casts are off. She's going to be able to keep her legs, and she's going to have to gain that strength. Okay, I think we have you back, Niecy. Sorry about that. It's been a weird morning with the phone lines. Again, Tony and Dwight are always trying to sabotage the show, and I think they just unplugged the lines on me this morning when they left the building. So, is there going to be an arrest in this case? Do we know anything else? Is there any inkling that we might be able to have justice in this situation? Do we know who did this?
2: Yes. So right now, I will tell you, LMPD has done a great job. And LMPD has now submitted everything. But now it's up to the prosecutor. I'm hoping we all want to be on the right side of history.
0: Yeah.
2: And hopefully this will be one of those cases where everyone kind of agrees with us and we want to be on that side of history. So I'm pretty confident we're all putting a lot of pressure. The community has, so many people are really putting a lot of pressure. So I'm confident. I think it's just not moving as quickly as we want, but I do understand we got to make sure there are nothing, no dots, no I's undotted, no T's not crossed.
0: Yeah.
2: And make sure when this happens, it sticks. Because that's our biggest problem right now. Well, you already know. In Kentucky, we tend to forget that animal abuse does lead to other abuse.
0: That's right.
2: We let people off without anything. And this is where voting matters.
0: Mm-hmm. Yeah, totally. I totally agree with you. And I want that person caught. And I want them prosecuted to the fullest extent of the laws that exist right now. And possibly more. So,
2: agreed.
0: Yep. So, well, Niecy, it's always great to talk to you. Thank you so much for what you guys do at the Arrow Fund. It's awesome that you guys are in existence. We got to do everything we can to support you. If people want to give to your organization, I mean, you guys get animals in every day that have gone through similar things. So we got to keep supporting you.
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0: 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I'm Leland Conway. I like this song. It's Gary Allen, and he's that line. I like the long shots, the left out lost causes. All of our dogs are dogs that were rescued, and my heart just goes out to that little singer puppy, and I love what the Aero Fund does. All right, here we go. So I'm going to give away a pair of tickets to Bourbon and Beyond on Sunday. That's when Dave Matthews is there, Hootie and the Blowfish, Counting Crows, and much, much more. It's going to be a great day, great lineup. But, Gus, what do we decide? So we concocted a little scheme here. If people want to get this pair of tickets, it's a guessing game. Whoever comes the closest to the number of guns, thank you, Tony and Dwight, that I have in my arsenal prior to when I lost them all in an unfortunate boating accident, when I lost my gun safe in the Dix River. The number of guns that I had in my arsenal prior to that accident.
1: Gun safe on the boat?
0: I mean, I just take them with me. I don't know.
1: Tony Bonetti's right. You are crazy.
0: Somewhere at the bottom of the Dix River.
1: You had your gun safe in a boat in the Dix River? Over by Danville?
0: Uh-huh. Yeah. It was a bad day. It was a bad day. Lightning strike. The whole thing.
1: Yeah. We'll get into this next
0: crazy hour. Raccoon and a possum got in the boat. Things went sideways. It was a crazy story. But anyway, whoever comes the closest to the number is going to win a pair of tickets. So you can dial us up, and we will we'll take your calls, and we'll decide who gets those tickets based on the number that comes the closest. Coming up next, Jim Strader is going to join us. We'll talk hunting and fishing. And then we got Freaky Friday after that. I got some new UFO news for you. News Radio 840 WHAS live on your iHeartRadio app.
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10: WAMZ HD2 Louisville. Crews continue to work with an accident on Bardstown at Waterford. Elsewhere, traffic in pretty good shape. No major time delays to deal with the exception of eastbound Watterson moving a bit slow thanks to the construction just before 71. Our next report is in 15 minutes. Chuck Ingram, News Radio 840 WHAS.
1: I'm WLKY meteorologist Matt Milosevic with a beautiful Friday forecast. Just a few passing clouds in our skies. We're going to be warm and dry with highs in the middle 70s. Cool tonight as lows fall back into the middle 50s. The coming weekend looks great. Mostly sunny tomorrow. Highs in the middle 70s. Will go upper 70s on Sunday. That's your latest WLKY forecast. I'm Matt Milosevic.
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1: It's 11:02, cloudy skies and 67 degrees. Good morning, I'm Joe Lincoln. There's been a major breakthrough in a double shooting that left two young mothers dead near the University of Louisville. Scott Hooper has more.
12: Louisville Metro Police have made an arrest in the killings of 20-year-old Zion Awar and Trinity Durham. Just after 12:30 Friday morning, 18-year-old Zion White was taken into custody and charged with two counts of murder. Both women were shot and killed late last month outside the Family Scholar House, a residential facility for faculty and student parents. The August 23rd shooting deeply shook the campus community and prompted increased security measures at the complex. No further details about the shootings or a motive have been made available. LMPD said the investigation into the murders is ongoing. I'm Scott Hooper.
13: White appeared in court this morning and pled not guilty to the charges. The judge set his bond at $500,000. The Kentucky Supreme Court is opting not to restart criminal executions in the Commonwealth. Yesterday, the court denied a petition from Attorney General Russell Coleman to lift an injunction that has prevented death row inmates from having their capital sentences carried out since 2010. Last year, Coleman urged Governor Beshear to sign a warrant for convicted cop killer Ralph Bays, arguing that the injunction did not apply to him. In his latest opinion, the court noted that the injunction has been and is being interpreted as applying to all executions in Kentucky. The trial of Caleb Flynn, a former American Idol contestant accused of killing his wife in their Ohio home, continues with more testimony. Fox's Todd Pyro has the details.
14: Flynn accused of shooting and killing his wife, Ashley, an Ohio teacher, and then staging the scene to resemble a home invasion. The suspect's former mistress getting emotional as she read messages shared with him leading up to his wife's killing.
15: I don't want to talk to her. I don't want to spend time with her. I don't want to be around her.
14: She was also heard reading texts where she says she wished Flynn's wife was dead and answered questions about their relationship in the more than 100,000 text messages exchanged the year before the killing. Caleb and Ashley's 10 and 12-year-old daughters, who were inside the home when their mother was killed, are also expected to testify.
13: Flynn has pleaded not guilty to multiple charges and could face life in prison if found guilty. A White House official has confirmed that President Trump will attend Saturday's college football game between Texas and Tennessee. Michael Kastner has more.
16: The visit puts Trump at the center of a highly anticipated SEC opener between the top-ranked Longhorns and the number 13 Volunteers, both 3-0 on the season, from Neyland Stadium in Knoxville, Tennessee. The president's arrival could affect the matchup, as Texas coach Steve Sarkisian revealed that headset communications get cut off any time a president changes locations during a game. This is the latest of several sporting events Trump has attended this year, including Game 3 of the NBA Finals and the FIFA World Cup Finals. I'm Michael Kastner.
13: Your next news update at 11:30. I'm Joe Lincoln, News Radio 840 WHAS.

0: News Radio 840 WHAS, Leland Conway. We got a little contest going on right now for a pair of tickets to Bourbon and Beyond for Sunday's show. That lineup is going to be amazing. Dave Matthews Band, Hootie and the Blowfish, County Crows. The phone number to the station is 571-8484. What we're doing, and this is Tony and Dwight's fault, but Tony and Dwight decided that the way to give these tickets away was for you to guess how many guns I have in my safe that I lost in an unfortunate boating accident in the Dix River. And you got to guess the number, and whoever comes the closest to the number of the guns I used to have, but no longer have, due to that unfortunate boating accident, whoever comes the closest gets a pair of tickets to Bourbon and Beyond, Dave Matthews Band, Who Do You Know to Blowfish, Counting Crows, and much, much more on Sunday. 571-8484. You got to come closest to it. And we'll see. And then at the end of the show, we'll give those away. Now, if we give these away to you, you're going to have to get out here to the station, get down here to the station, do so by 4 o'clock, because we're going to close up shop today, and you got to get your tickets before then. I'm super excited to be joined by Jim Strader on the line. Jim Strader Outdoors, longtime personality here at WHAS. He is one of the foremost experts on hunting, fishing, outdoor life in the state of Kentucky. And Kentucky has always been one of the greatest states in America for outdoor life. From the time the pioneers and Daniel Boone came across Cumberland Gap and saw what an incredible, wild, wonderful mess we had here in this state, it's been game on for hunting and fishing ever since. And Jim, it's always good to talk to you, brother. How are you today?
1: Leland, I couldn't be better, buddy. We're heading around the corner here to October, which I refer to as Rocktober, because the hunting and fishing doesn't get any better in that month, buddy. I'm pumped, I'll tell you.
0: Yeah. Well, archery season is already underway in Kentucky for whitetail. You've got muzzleloader, which will be early muzzleloader, will come up in October, about the middle of the month. And then November's when, you know, we've got modern gun, and you can shoot whitetail with a regular rifle, and then late muzzleloader in December. How is the whitetail herd looking for Kentucky this year? Does it look like people are going to have full freezers this year?
1: It really does, Leland. There's a couple of things that have come into play in our favor. The first was the early green up in spring, which of course helps the deer recover from the winter trauma, et cetera, and that was great. And then we went into a very wet summer period lasting way up, and things did dry out here at the end a bit, but what I'm getting at is the forage base was at their farm. You know, they had abundant food all through the summer period, and antler growth is excellent this time. And that's due, again, to the amount of forage they had, and there's plenty of deer out there, let me tell you. And I want to put a plug in on behalf of the department. Folks, we need to kill more does. And Leland, you'll be testimony to this. There's nothing better to eat than a properly prepared deer. It's right up there with filet mignon if you cook it right.
0: And you're making me hungry.
1: Lord knows there's a million recipes out there that can help folks. But, it's going to be a special season, there's no doubt.
0: I got to tell you, I made a couple of weeks ago, it's left over in my freezer. I still got some from last year, and I made some elk stroganoff.
1: Oh, man.
0: Bro. Bro. It was so good. You mentioned the early or green up, and I was a little bit worried because, watching from afar, I saw that Kentucky had a really cold, snowy winter this year, and it worried me a little bit because I remember a couple of years ago, out in Colorado, that Northwest Colorado elk herd, which is the world famous, you know, for a lot of trophy elk, they had a real brutal winter a couple of years ago, and it just decimated the herd. So that early spring green up here in Kentucky must have, like you said, it helped them bounce back. It got them healthy again, and those big antlers make for a lot of trophy whitetail.
1: Yes, sir. Lately, you know, people ask me all the time where my passion about doing outdoor radio and some of the things I've done comes from, and it's a real easy answer. You know, when I was a kid, we didn't have deer. We didn't have turkeys. We didn't have bear. There was a lot of things. We didn't have stripers in our lakes. We didn't have walleye in our lakes. And hats off to Fish and Wildlife for their efforts on those things. And I played a part in those things back in the day. That's back when I was writing for the Courier-Journal 100 years ago. But what I'm getting at is it created a passion in me to help folks understand and realize how darn good we've got it and how we've got to keep a watchful eye on things to make sure it's there for our children and grandchildren and generations beyond. That's what drives my training.
0: Yeah, I'm glad you brought that up because I was going to ask you, what is your sense of, I guess, is the hunting community growing again? I've heard both sides. I've heard it both ways. I've heard that there's actually a growing interest in it by younger generations. Like it's rebounding a little bit now. And I've heard other people saying doomsday type stuff about hunting. What is your sense of where the hunting community is for young people coming up into it in Kentucky?
1: Here's the unvarnished truth, okay? Because there's
0: I'll take that.
1: And what's out there. They like to say there's less hunters. What they're saying is there's less hunters per capita. However, the number of hunters is growing. And I'll tell you where the biggest growth is, and you pointed to some of it, it's in women and the youth. And, yes. And things like the movies that hype, archery and the archery in the schools program, which, the department runs and helps with, all those things have kind of come full circle to where people are starting to understand this is our heritage, this is, a good way to supplement your table. And it's come full circle. And the number of fishermen is crazy. With some of this new technologies that is out there, used to be you could get out on the lake in, say, late November and December, and it was like a ghost town. Not anymore, buddy. They're out there chasing crappie and bass and bluegill all winter long now. And it's a cool thing to realize.
0: Yeah. I've got some friends that live up in Wisconsin, and they ice fish in the wintertime. And yes, I send them texts from my warm and cozy next to my fireplace because they're out there in -5 degrees and I ain't having none of that. It's funny too because you mentioned the fast growing. It's also the same in the gun community too. I am so thankful for female influencers in the outdoor and firearm sports world. They're growing in huge numbers. Influencers on social media where females are getting out there showing that. Other women that, hey, this is for us too. And I think that's really helped boost the community on in both in the hunting, but also in the firearms world too.
1: Well, here's an interesting perspective on it. What other sport can you name where you could be a really successful participant 8 to 80 and beyond? What else?
0: It's a great point.
1: Basketball? No, I don't think so. Football? Certainly not. Hockey? No. And we can go on and on. Here's another cool statistic. On opening day of dove season and deer season in Kentucky, there is a larger crowd participating in bigger than any sporting event that you can name.
0: Wow.
1: Think about it. I mean, there's over 200,000 deer hunters.
0: Wow.
1: And so, when you think about that, and you think about how most of the media looks at sporting events. Oh, there were 70,000 people in that stadium.
0: Right.
1: Buddy,
0: there was 200,000
1: plus. And what's cool about that, Leland, here's a kudos to you. You recognize this, and as a member of the media, you participate in it, and I'm beholden to you for giving me time to talk about this because – so many people participate.
0: Wow. I love it too. And it's I grew up around guns and I grew up around, my dad hunted when he was young and I grew up, going on these kinds of things. And, I won't say that I'm an expert by any means. I'm a learner, and I just love getting out in the wild and in the woods and in the mountains. And I don't know, man. It's just something about that cycle of life, that process, that primal aspect of it. And it's funny because the other thing that I'm seeing in this too, Jim, is I am seeing this become a bipartisan thing where people that are my friends on the left, if you want to, you know, go there too, is, you know, they're seeing the value of that cycle of life. And there's a lot of people, I think Joe Rogan's podcast really helped enlighten a lot of people on that front.
1: Yes.
0: Where, you know, we talk about how, you know, I'm a big lover of animals. I'm a big advocate for the rescue of animals. I love every animal out there. I sent you a picture of the antelope in my backyard last night, just to make you a little jealous. But, you know, I love that thing. And I stand on my porch. I'm going to tell you this story real quick, Jim. I was standing on my porch drinking a cup of coffee, and that antelope was just outside my back fence earlier this week. And I said to it, I said, buddy, we're friends now, but in 2 weeks, I got a little box in that garage that you're going to go in called a freezer. And he just looked at me, and he chewed, and then he walked off. I'm like, yeah.
1: I'm going to love you next to the mashed potatoes and gravy.
0: Exactly. It'll just be a different kind of love at that point. So let me ask you about the elk herd in Kentucky. Yeah, go ahead. No, go ahead.
1: Well, before that, I want to comment on something you said, because it's the truth. You know, when we're in a duck blind or we're out in the field together dove hunting, et cetera, nobody goes around talking politics. In other words, I don't care if it's a dyed-in-the-wool Democrat or Republican. That's never the conversation. It's about God's creation. It's about how the hunt's going to go. It's going to be about technique. And that's another cool thing about the outdoor sports. It crosses all those barriers.
0: Yeah, I totally agree with you. And we need more of that in America right now than anything else.
1: Yes,
0: it's something that crosses those nonsense barriers and brings people together as human beings, especially around a dinner table. I think that's part of it that's really special.
1: Yes, sir.
0: And I think guys like Steve Rinella, too, with Meat Eater have helped, because one of the things I noticed about his show is he doesn't get what he's hunting every time. And I heard him explain that one time, and he's like, because if I did, it wouldn't be real. Right. He's like,
1: exactly.
0: I'll be honest with you, Jim. I've hunted elk 6 times in 6 years, and I've only ever actually got on one once. and it's like it's not easy to do, you know. It's not easy.
1: No.
0: And the life of the hunter is not so much always about getting what you're out there getting. It's about the hunt itself.
1: Yes, sir. Absolutely. You had a question about elk?
0: Yeah, I wanted to talk about Kentucky's success with the elk herd. I think it was 1996 or 94 they reintroduced elk using the Rocky Mountain elk to restart the herd in Kentucky, which was natural before they got killed off. And now it's I was looking at something today. Are we above 13,000 head in Kentucky?
1: No way. If someone claimed that, their figures are wonky.
0: where do you think
1: I'll
0: we are?
1: Why. If we've got half that, I'd be pleasantly surprised, honestly.
0: Really?
1: And I'll tell you why, Leland. There's some problems over there. One of them is the explosion of black bears, which are very, very efficient predators of elk calves. And I mean, when you talk to the people in the mountains, which I do, and you network with people who's around wildlife over there, they'll tell you, you see 10 bears to every elk at the And so we've got that. We've got problems with other things that seem kind of odd. One of the things that I'm eyeballing in a big way, these black vultures that have colonized in the state. You know, everywhere you look, you see black vultures anymore. And it used to be they'd migrate in the winter, not anymore. And they attack cattle during the calving season, because they smell the afterbirth, come in and prey on those young calves. You ask any cattle farmer, and they'll tell you it's a problem. Well, in the back of my mind, I'm wondering if those jokers are a problem when the elk are calving. And that'd be a great grad student study, I think.
0: Yeah, absolutely. So you think, it sounds logical, that the explosion of black bear has probably vastly limited the health of the elk herd in Kentucky. I know some of them have spread across too to North Carolina and East Tennessee and Western Virginia, but how bad is the bear problem, and do we need to increase licenses to hunt those?
1: No question. I've been talking to members of the Fish and Wildlife Commission about it. They're aware of it. There's too much paralysis by analysis in the study of those bears, and it's time to realize we got plenty. And hey, let the people hunt the daggone things. You know, they're not a great game animal. Yeah, I mean, they're just a really good animal to have, but when you got too many, it can create problems like everything else.
0: Yeah. I mean, that's a fun hunt, right? Because it's not, it's a little bit different than some of the other stuff. You have to track them, and you know, black bears are pretty good at knowing when we're around and scooting.
1: You better believe it. I'll give you an example. Yeah. The gun season for bear archery season is pretty liberal, but they're very tough to hunt with archery because they don't allow baiting here. And I'm like, what? Why not? The other states do it. Well, moving forward, our gun season is December. Last time I checked, bears hibernate.
0: Yeah, that's right. They're not very active really, that time of year.
1: So that season, in my opinion, really needs to be revisited and changed so that people can enjoy a reasonable degree of success, because by December, about the only bears you're going to see is the young males that are still doing some wandering around. That's it.
0: Yeah.
1: You know,
0: yeah.
1: The females are denned up because they're getting ready to have cubs. And it doesn't make sense, honestly.
0: Yeah. Yeah, for sure. Well, man, we need to continue this. I need to get you on like every once in a while and talk about this stuff, because I think it's important. I think it's important to get more people into the hunting and fishing and outdoor community. And I love what you do. I always have, Jim. I've always loved listening to you and just the way you go about it. You have so much knowledge and so much information that it's just important that we get it out there. So appreciate you. It's Saturday nights, right? Here on WHAS.
1: Sunday night, 6 to 8 p.m. Yes, sir.
0: Oh, Sunday night. Apologize
1: and
0: for that.
1: No, that's fine. Can I give a parting shot?
0: Absolutely.
1: Folks, this guy's the real deal, and he is a hunter and a big gun advocate, and I'm tickled to have you. And when I grow up, I want to be just like Leland Conway.
0: I want to be like Jim Strader. So.
2: Oh, Lord.
1: I love it, man.
0: I love it. Appreciate you, my friend. We'll talk again soon. Thanks so much.
1: Yes, sir. Thank you.
0: All righty. When we continue, we'll see if anybody's gotten close to the guess or not. But we're trying to figure out how many guns I have in my gun safe that I lost in an unfortunate boating accident in the Dix River. And I'll give you a big hint. 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
0: All right, Bourbon Beyond, we've got tickets to Sunday's part of the show, which is going to be awesome. It's going to have the Counting Crows, Dave Matthews Band, Hootie and the Blowfish. But here's how we're going to give them away. We promise we'll answer the phone now. Apparently, we've had some technical stuff going on in the back of the ground. But we promise to answer the phone now. And again, that number, 571-8484, 571-8484. Take a guess. This was Tony and Dwight's idea. How many guns does Crazy Leland have in his gun safe that he lost in an unfortunate boating accident in the Dix River? Closest guest wins that pair of tickets. Now, 571-8484, Gus will be grabbing some calls on this. Just, I'll give you a hint. It's, okay, I have enough guns that a Kentuckian and a Wyomingan would consider to be adequate, but also enough that the mainstream media would consider to be a war arsenal. So that's it, somewhere in that range there. Did you know, Gus, take a guess. I'll let you play a guess while you're waiting to answer the phones there. What percentage of Kentuckians own guns? What do you think?
1: I'm going to say 45%.
0: You'd be wrong. It's 52.6%.
1: Oh, okay.
0: So more than half of Kentucky.
1: So nobody's invading
0: top 10.
1: Us anytime soon.
0: No, no. Kentucky, we're good. In fact, when I become governor, which I will, my first day in the office, I'm invading Tennessee because we got plenty of guns. We'll do it. So we're actually number 9 in the country for gun ownership in America. And guess where number 1 is? Number 1 is
1: Texas?
0: Nope.
1: Really?
0: Actually, Texas is behind us. Yeah, Texas is 45%. It's closer to what you guessed. Number 1 is actually Montana. Okay. At 57.6%.
1: There's a lot of bears out there and other things.
0: I'm sorry,
1: I want a
0: I'm
1: gun
0: sorry,
1: to
0: 60,
1: knock them down.
0: Yeah, I'm sorry. It's 65.7%. I looked at it wrong. And then right behind it is Wyoming at 65.0. So, yeah, there you go. All right, 571-8484. We'll let you take a guess at how many. You can also email me. It's ihateleland@whas.com. We have some guesses coming in there. Nobody's gotten it right yet, but it's somewhere between what a Kentuckian and a Wyomingan would consider to be adequate and what a mainstream media reporter would consider to be a war arsenal. So, Gus will let me know when we have some folks on there. It is Freaky Friday, so I would be remiss if I didn't at least talk about a little bit of UFO stuff. Now, this is a sitting congresswoman, Rep. Anna Paulina Luna, and I just want you to listen to what she says about the UAP issue, the UFO issue, whatever this phenomena is, the space aliens. Oh, I got to actually turn the audio up here. Here we go. Where did it go? Hold on. I am terrible at my job. Okay, here we go.
3: It's in a skiff that leads me to believe there are things we cannot explain, and I have observed things that are of non-human origin and creation. That's my opinion. Again, but there has been a declassification order from the president, and you will see as soon as that stuff comes up.
0: Oh, boy. There's more on that. We'll get to that when we continue. First, we got to get news. 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
22: Northbound 65 at the Snyder. Broken down's clear out of the center lanes. Traffic moving better towards the Watterson. I'm not seeing any major time delays on the Watterson. And the wreck on Bardstown at Waterford is clear. Our next report is in 15 minutes. 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
23: I'm WLKY meteorologist Matt Milosevic with a beautiful Friday forecast. Just a few passing clouds in our skies. We're going to be warm and dry with highs in the middle 70s. Cool tonight as lows fall back into the middle 50s. The coming weekend looks great. Mostly sunny tomorrow. Highs in the middle 70s. We'll go upper 70s on Sunday. That's your latest WLKY forecast. I'm Matt Milosevic.
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24: It's 11:34, sunny skies and 68 degrees. Good morning, I'm Joe Lincoln. Today is Dolly Parton Day, a celebration of the country music legend who died last month. Here's Paul Miles.
25: The date is a nod to Dolly Parton's iconic hit song, 9 to 5. The day also honors her advocacy for child literacy. Parton founded the Imagination Library, which mails free books every month to children from birth to age 5.
26: You know, some of our families have let us know that Imagination Library books are some of the only books they have in their home. You know, there can be a lot of financial barriers to owning books. Not everyone can have transportation to the library.
25: Maria Gurin is executive director of the Imagination Library of Louisville, which serves more than 22,000 kids. 142,000 Kentucky children are enrolled in the program. I'm Paul Miles.
24: Louisville Metro Council has approved a $100,000 fund that will improve lighting to Jefferson County Public Schools bus stops. The funding, which was approved on Thursday, will go toward purchasing and installing street lights at JCPS bus stops
2: stops that need it. Approximately 7,000 bus stops were assessed by JCPS district-wide, and over 1,700 of those stops reported no lighting present. The push for better lighting comes after a string of deadly incidents at or near JCPS bus stops in recent years. More news at noon. I'm Joe Lincoln, News Radio 840 WHAS.
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0: I am a car addict. I've got too many already, but I'm eyeing a couple of them that are my buddy Dan over at Cook and Reeves has in stock right now on News Radio 840 WHAS. 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All right. So, Gus, I think we have some email guesses, and we have some folks on the line that want to take a guess for our contest. What we're doing is I'm giving away a pair of tickets to Bourbon and Beyond, and this will be to the Sunday show for Dave Matthews Band, Hootie and the Blowfish, Counting Crows, tons of other great bands throughout the course of the day. So Gus, what we're doing is we're asking people to guess how many guns I owned before I lost them all in an unfortunate boating accident in the Dix River. And the hint I gave you was it's somewhere between what a Kentuckian and a Wyomingian would consider to be adequate and what the mainstream media or a Courier Journal reporter would consider to be a war arsenal. So, Gus, who do we have first?
2: Let's go with David first. David.
0: All right. David, you're up. How many guns do I have, sir?
4: My guess would be 43.
0: 43. That's a good guess. It's a little being, on the high side.
4: Okay.
0: You're ahead of me by a little bit. Ahead of me. That doesn't mean I don't have hashtag goals to be more like David.
4: Okay.
0: Sorry. Close, but no cigar. I appreciate the call. All right. Who do we have now?
2: Let's go to Neil.
0: All right. Neil, what's your guess, buddy?
16: 17.
0: Oh, it's a little on the low side, but Gus?
2: Let's see. Pretty... Yeah, that's good.
0: Okay, hold on. Hold on. Neil, hold on. Hold tight.
16: Okay.
0: You want to go? You just,
2: one more.
0: Just stay
2: let's
0: right
2: do one
0: there.
2: More.
0: Don't
2: let's
0: go anywhere.
2: Sherry.
0: Let's do one more.
2: Let's see what Sherry tells us.
0: Sherry, what do you got?
17: I've got 19.
0: Ooh. Yeah. All right. Okay. Now, we got is that the last guess from
2: the last
0: right
2: one.
0: Now?
2: Yep.
0: All right, Sherry. We're gonna have to give you a pair of tickets. We're going to have to give you
17: Yay!
0: A pair. You're close. You're not. I'm not going to tell you exactly how many I have. Okay. But you're closer than Neil and you're closer than David. So we're going to give you a pair of tickets to go see Dave Matthews, Hootie and the Blowfish. How many do you have?
17: I'm a police officer, so that's all I'm going to say.
0: You're like me. You're not going to reveal the actual number.
17: No way. No.
0: Well, thank you, by the way, Sherry, for what you do. Thanks for being law enforcement and being that thin blue line. We love you guys. You don't get enough thanks for what you do, and we appreciate you so much. So I'm super glad that a law enforcement officer won those tickets, and you get to go and be part of the concert instead of part of crowd control. Sherry, thank you. I appreciate it. All right. Now, when I say Sherry, my phone lights up with Siri. It thinks that Sherry is Siri.
2: How many guns does Siri think you have?
0: Hey, Siri, how many guns do I have? Hey, Siri, how many guns do I have? She says 55.
2: My gosh.
0: She doesn't know. Siri doesn't know anything. All right. Well, we had one more pair that we kind of stuck in the back. And I got an email guess that was really, really close. It was closer than even Sherry, but it was an email guess. And so here's the thing. I have several on order, so there isn't a real number right now.
2: Oh, my gosh.
0: But Lori, is it Lori? Hold on. Let me make sure I got it right. Lori sent in a guess of 21. and she's closer than anybody else. So we're going to give that extra pair to her. Is that okay, Gus? Can we do that for the email?
2: Yeah.
0: I hate Leland at WHAS.com. So we'll do one other pair. She's closer than even Sherry was, but it's, I can't give you a full total because one, I won't. And two, I have several on order right now. So, I'm actually getting closer to David's number.
2: You
0: eventually.
2: Have an obsession.
0: I have a right.
2: I got that too.
0: I have a right. I love it when people say you have too many guns. I'm like, what is too many guns? I don't even know what that is. It's like, you know, and I used to have a little bit of a different point of view on it. Not always, obviously, pro gun.

0: being a law enforcement officer. Thanks to David, Neil, and all the others who called and participated but didn't get close. But we appreciate all you guys. Thanks for listening. I'm Leland Conway. Be here at 10 o'clock Monday morning or you're a nerd on News Radio 840 WHAS live on your iHeartRadio app. I said that line is great, you after what it meant by. 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Your information may be for sale online.
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6: Next. Hey, Alfie. What can I get for you?
7: Hey, Nora. 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
7: 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Ooh, and I'll grab an almond croissant, too.
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11: President Xi says he and President Trump are adding substance to a vision of strategic stability from a Trump visit to China in May.
12: The president and I are like two people that's charting the course for the great ship of China-U.S. relations.
11: Through a translator, also inviting the president to visit China again, along with the first lady, their wives seated next to them for the tea before a visit to the National Archives.
13: America is very happy about this visit, and I'm sure China is very happy. Also, great things for both countries, and it's been just very, very productive, and thank you very much.
11: More information expected in the coming days on trade agreements and a new AI hotline between the countries, but some in Congress are not happy about the warm welcome for Xi, given the many concerns about China, including intel reportedly given to Iran for deadly attacks on U.S. forces in the Middle East. A temporary win for the president at the U.S. Supreme Court, the justices just allowing a revamped federal voter database to be used by states to verify voter eligibility. However, it's up to states whether to use that Homeland Security program, and a broader legal fight on the merits will continue. The Supreme Court is lifting restrictions for now, with three liberal-leaning justices dissenting. A stormy weekend in store for millions of Americans along the East Coast from a nor'easter.
14: The storm is impacting at least a dozen states, with coastal flooding already hitting Virginia and rough surf damaging Highway 12 in North Carolina's Outer Banks. Here in Ocean City, New Jersey, days of pounding surf have eaten away at the beach, even before before the strongest winds arrive.
11: Fox Weather's Katie Byrne. Hawaii's Big Island facing a possible flood catastrophe as Hurricane Nolo passes to the south, while another Pacific hurricane, Polo, continues to threaten Mexico. 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

0: Welcome in Friday edition. Clay and Buck. Buck is out the next couple of days. He'll be back on Tuesday. So you got me today and Monday as we are finishing off the month of September. A lot of news going on right now, so let me just jump right into it. The state visit with China is officially coming to an end. President Trump says they have been very productive. That has been going on for the last 2 days. Last night, a state dinner. The president tomorrow will head to Knoxville, Tennessee for the Texas-Tennessee football game. I will be there as well. You'll be able to see me on Fox's Big Noon college football kickoff show. So as soon as I finish these shows, I'm going to do Fox News, and then I'm hopping in the car and I'm headed straight to Knoxville. So it's going to be a busy weekend here. I'm looking forward to, I'm sure, meeting many of you Texas and Tennessee fans, and we can in person engage in a debate over which university is the real UT. Is it the University of Tennessee, which is the right answer, because without Tennessee, Texas would not exist. Read a little history, Texans, you know, where Sam Houston used to be governor, you know, where Davy Crockett came from. Tennesseans made Texas possible. But the UT in Texas is the number one team in the country, and so we will be going head-to-head on this. And by the way, if you, like me, are a history person and you want to engage in trash talk over the real UT, the talkback line would be a great way to do that. We can have a lot of fun with that going into the weekend. I already saw on social media, some of you may have seen this, one of you Texans said Tennessee was the reason that Texas lost at the Alamo. Now this, I'm going to be honest. One, it's really good trash talk. Not accurate. Not accurate trash talk, but it is fun trash talk. I haven't heard that argument before. The reason Texas lost at the Alamo was because of Tennesseans. I think the majority of the Alamo defenders were from Tennessee. I would submit the reason they held out so long against the overwhelming manpower advantage of Santa Ana was only because of the grit of the Tennessee defenders. The same kind of grit I believe we will see on the field Saturday, when Tennessee beats Texas and takes away that number one ranking. But that is in the future. I'm sure we're going to get some good talkbacks just based on that. But I wanted to start with this. We're in really what some would call nut-cutting time, humbly, as the Senate races and the House races that will determine control of the midterms, many of you are already getting your ballots. And the votes are already starting to come in. And over the next 35 days, as we will rapidly enter into October next week, the overall trajectory of these races will become a lot clearer. And to me, the question is this. Did Republicans wait too long to start firing away with all of their advertisements? Right now, Republicans, which is rare, are spending way more money on the political campaigns than Democrats are. Democrats, this is really a interesting strategy move. Strategery, as our good friend George W. Bush once said. Democrats decided to unload in the summer, in July and in August in particular, once their nominees were picked, they had virtual control of the airwaves. And they went after Ken Paxton. And they went after Mike Collins. And they went after Michael Whatley. That is Texas. That is Georgia. That is North Carolina. Michael Whatley is going to join us. He is the nominee for the Republican Party in North Carolina at 2 p.m. Eastern, in the third hour of this program. And we will ask him all about this. They spent money like crazy. Abdul El Sayed spent money like crazy in Michigan. Democrats unloaded on Susan Collins in Maine. They made the concerted decision that in the summer, they were going to spend money and that their leads that they built up in the summer were going to last into the fall. Republicans, on the other hand, basically held their fire. They waited until we could see the whites of their eyes, as those of you, I believe, who studied the Battle of Bunker here, Bunker Hill. I believe that's where the whites of their eyes famed line came from. And now Republicans have unleashed. Is it going to work? I think there are a lot of people out there waiting to see, are these polls going to start to move as October becomes a reality? Are we going to see places like Texas and Kansas and Iowa and Ohio, states that were comfortable victories for President Trump in 2024, start to look more like red states? Or are we going to see that this is the potential for a blue tsunami? Now, let me tell you why I'm a little bit optimistic. There are several states that I'm paying attention to that don't add up with all of the polling that we're seeing. And as Rush told you for a long time, isn't it interesting how polls almost never overestimate Republican support? Isn't that intriguing? They spend tens of millions of dollars, and yet almost every election cycle, we come back and we say, boy, the error was always in favor of Democrats. Now, Ryan Gerdusky has talked about this quite a lot, and he has said that the Democrat supporters are just way more eager to tell you that they support Democrats and that they want you to know that if you live in Nebraska, every left winger in Nebraska, the minute the phone rings and there's a poll, they're there and they say, I'm a Democrat. And meanwhile, the Republicans are out working and the phone rings and they don't actually answer. And it's gotten more complicated because now most people don't have phones in their homes. Everybody's got one of these phones. And I'm going to be honest with y'all. I bet you're like me. I hate when the phone rings. I really, really, really hate when the phone rings and it's a number and it's not somebody's name that I know. There's a 0% chance. The president called me. The president called me recently. I didn't pick up because I didn't recognize the number he was calling from. When they get, hey, Clay, the president's trying to get you on the phone. You need to pick up. Send me a text message. Oh, okay. I'll pick it up. I didn't even pick up the president's calling. I just presumed it's somebody trying to sell me something I don't want. Some tree removal service in my neighborhood. Somebody's there to look at my roof. Do I need a loan for one of my businesses? All the time, all day long, every day, right? You're all getting deluged with this. And so that's, by the way, why you need Incogni, because they can help to limit. They didn't even pay for that plug. I'll tell you about them a little bit later. The polls always skew towards the Democrats. But why are we seeing a story that doesn't add up? Why is Michelle Tafoya consistently competitive in Minnesota? Trump didn't win Minnesota. Came very close in 16, very close in 20, very close in 24. I think the Trump team would probably say, hey, if we had had a little bit more money, Minnesota is one of the states that we might have been able to invest in. Maybe we could have dragged across the finish line there and actually gotten a win. Tim Walz is wildly unpopular now. Kamala Harris's would-be vice president. And his lieutenant governor is running. People say, I'm unhappy with the current state of the economy. Well, who do you blame in Minnesota? Do you blame the Democrat Party that's been in power in every major office for basically a generation? Or do you blame President Trump, who's been in office for about 18 months? To me, as a rational person, if I'm in Minnesota and I'm angry, I should blame my elected officials in Minnesota that are overwhelmingly Democrats. And I think you're seeing that. In other words, incumbency, because in some of these blue states, blue state governors, mayors, congressmen, senators, they've all been in power for so long, I actually think the fact that people are angry about the state of the economy doesn't help that much when Democrats have been in power for a generation. If you're in Minnesota right now, why in the world would you give Peggy Flanagan, the lieutenant governor of Tim Walz, an administration that has been a disaster, why in the world would you give her a promotion in New Hampshire? Sununu is running. Family is very famous there. He isn't even doing national media. He's saying this is a New Hampshire-focused race. We're not trying to nationalize anything in New Hampshire. You got a Republican governor in New Hampshire. In Michigan, Abdul El-Sayed running for an open Senate seat. If you're unhappy in Michigan right now, is it President Trump's fault for 18 months in office? Or is it the generation of Democrat leadership that you have consistently put into office, including the past 8 years of Gretchen Whitmer? And I believe I'm correct. I don't think they've elected a Democrat senator in Michigan since 1996. Well, heck, 1996, much as it may disappoint me, was a long time ago. I was still in high school. My wife was still in high school. She's from Michigan. If you're upset about how things are in Michigan right now, should you be blaming President Trump? If you're upset about how things are going in Minnesota right now, should you be blaming President Trump? You're upset in New Hampshire. You've had a lot of Democrats in power in these states for a long time. And heck, if you're in Maine right now, do you think Susan Collins is the reason why things are not going well? All of those states, New Hampshire, Maine, Michigan, Minnesota, they're consistently telling you are in play based on all the numbers out there. And then simultaneously, they're trying to tell us, hey, you know where else is in play? Alaska, Texas, Iowa, Kansas, Ohio, all five states, places that President Trump won by double digits. I'm going to be honest with y'all. That doesn't add up. And I'm starting to see some green shoots of optimism as this Republican spend starts to work through the entire political system and a lot of people in states that have been busy. You know what's more popular than the Senate campaign tonight in Texas? High school football. Do you know what's more popular tomorrow in Texas than the Senate campaign? College football. Do you know what's more popular on Sunday than the Senate campaign? The NFL. People have been busy. They've been on vacation. They're starting to make it pay attention. And I just don't believe that James Six Genders Tallarico is going to be capable of being elected in a state like Texas. Even though y'all aren't the real UT, I still have faith in you to make the right decisions. Helped by, just like in the Alamo, a Tennessean who's great at lending a hand. Open phone lines, 800-282-2882. Isabel Brown going to join us top of the next hour. She's awesome. We're going to talk about Gen Z and what's going on with all of these crazy Lindsey Clancy supporters. Are boys, young men, going to show up and support Trump and Republicans like they did in 2024, in 2026? We will discuss. And as I said, one of the big Senate battlegrounds, a place with an open Senate seat, Michael Whatley is going to join us from North Carolina in the third hour of the program. We'll take your calls. We'll take your talk backs. And we are going to have a good old time here on the Friday edition of the program. But I want to let you know, as we are rolling through here, about our friends at Cozy Earth and what a huge difference they make with all of their awesome products. We've got them all. Every bed in the Travis household, they have all different kinds of covers, whether you need something to keep you warm when it's starting to get cold outside or something to keep you comfortable when it's been hot outside. 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They have the Cozy Earth Bubble Cuddle Blanket. 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
11: Ooh, that's needed right now.
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0: Welcome back in, Clay and Buck. In case you are wondering just how left-wing Abdul El-Sayed is, Colin Kaepernick, who everybody's been trying to make a story because it's the 10-year anniversary of him taking a knee, has been doing every media outlet on the planet. And by the way, if I could pick one person to be able to do a sit-down interview with, it would be Colin Kaepernick. I think if Colin Kaepernick talked to me for 30 minutes, his entire career as a spokesperson for left-wing politics mixed with sports would be over. I don't think he could make it 30 minutes with me. Can you imagine me being able to really grill him on saying the NFL Combine is the equivalent of slavery? Can you imagine? Tell me that wouldn't be, I mean, I personally would pay money on pay-per-view to watch me be able to interview Colin Kaepernick. In fact, this is always a little bit dangerous when I have live thoughts while on shows such as these. But make sure we clip this. Colin Kaepernick, I will pay you $1 million cash to sit with me for 30 minutes straight answering any question that I deem fit to ask. Actually, you know what? I want to expand it. 1 hour, and I'll double it. $2 million from me, Colin Kaepernick, if you will sit for a 1 hour interview where I can ask you every question under the sun and you will answer them. $2 million from me to you, Colin Kaepernick. I'm sure you need the money. $2 million for a 1 hour, no questions off limit, sit down interview, me and you. $2 million. There's a good challenge for you. I'm going to play the Colin Kaepernick clip now, but we do not have enough time now to play that cut. So we will play it on the flip side, but he is now praising Abdul El-Sayed, and we will discuss it on the flip side and dive into even more of these situations. Look, my son has a Pure Talk phone. In fact, we got him a new phone because, as many teenagers do, he was not able to keep using his current phone. It just stopped working after a few years. He claims he has no idea what happened. It's interesting because I've had the same phone for years. My wife has had the same phone for years. We have no issues at all. Somehow, knucklehead teenagers, their phones stop working. Don't know how that happens. But he's got a brand new phone, and thankfully, we're at least saving money with Pure Talk. 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
15: News. I'm Gianna Gelosi. Chinese President Xi Jinping says he expects to meet with President Trump two more times this year as he wraps up the third day of his state visit. Trump taking Xi to the National Archives to show him the Declaration of Independence and the Bill of Rights. But Fox Business Network's Edward Lawrence reports from the White House.
16: An administration official is telling me that we're going to get more detailed announcements about the trade agreements on Monday in a detailed paper. And also, I'm told that the Chinese wanted the U.S. to wait until the Chinese delegation was fully back in China to make that announcement.
15: Supreme Court Friday lifted restrictions on a controversial federal voter database before November's elections. The emergency order allows states for now to use the Department of Homeland Security program called SAVE in their efforts to verify the eligibility of voters on their rolls. 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
0: Welcome back in, Clay and Buck. I was just mentioning before I challenged Colin Kaepernick to accept my offer, which, by the way, I want to donate the money to charity, but I'll pick a charity alongside of him that is actually a charity that is somewhat of an acceptable charity, right? I'm not giving $2 million to Black Lives Matter. But if there's a, hey, we're trying to get more kids to play sports charity out there or something along those lines, that's a very decent thing that we could do. By the way, he's too much of a coward to actually do the interview. But just to put a little bit of ground rule on it, like, I'm not donating $2 million to Abdul El Sayed, which is probably what he would want me to do based on his praise, Colin Kaepernick, of Abdul El Sayed, which is here.
1: Are there any candidates out there running now, maybe just in office, that you're excited about?
2: Yeah, the ones that have been interesting to me, I mean, obviously Mamdani in New York, mm-hmm. he is one that has been very interesting to me. Abdul El Sayed,
1: oh, yeah.
2: in Michigan.
1: He's a buddy of ours. We used to do a show with him here.
2: Oh, really?
1: Yeah.
2: I didn't realize that.
1: Yeah, I'll give you his number. He's great.
2: Oh, I really like the approaches that they're taking because they're staying very focused on the needs of the people. At least thus far, it doesn't seem like they're able to be bought or swayed within those conversations. I think that's incredibly important.
0: Come on. Doesn't surprise me at all. The idea that Abdul El Sayed can't be bought or swayed. He's demanding all of your money. I mean, I just look at this. By the way, team did research. Was it 1994? Democrats have won every Senate seat in the state of Michigan, going all the way back to Spencer Abraham in 1994. So if you're in Michigan right now and you are listening to me, how in the world can you blame Trump if you are unhappy in the state of Michigan? I just mean this honestly. If you're a young guy, you're at Michigan, Michigan State, Eastern Michigan, Central Michigan, Northern Michigan, any of the Michigan area schools, except for Hillsdale, where I will be speaking in November, by the way, because I bet the Hillsdale kids are smart enough to see this. If you're unhappy with things in Michigan, you've only elected Democrats to send to Congress, to send to the Senate. You've had a Democrat governor for the last 8 years. If you're unhappy with the world around you, shouldn't you blame the people that you've actually put into power in Michigan? And even if you're unhappy with the current state of the national economy, shouldn't you look at why you're unhappy and recognize that it's because inflation went to 9.1% in the second year of the Biden administration, and we are still digging ourselves out of the economic hole that he created? Remember, when Joe Biden came into office, Donald Trump left him 1.9% inflation. And then Joe Biden came into office and he said, because of COVID, we have to create a huge stimulus. And actually, he tried to spend trillions of dollars more than he did. He tried to spend trillions of dollars more than he did. But Joe Manchin and Kyrsten Sinema said, we can't go there. We can't spend as much money as you would like, Joe Biden. So we're only going to give you, I think it was $5 trillion. And they flooded the marketplace with $5 trillion and inflation almost immediately spiked to 9.1%. And we have been fighting to return inflation to where it was when Joe Biden came into office ever since. And right now, core inflation in the most recent reading was 2.4%. So if you are upset right now with the cost of goods, your anger should be at Democrats, the ones that you elected to be in charge of you for the last 8 years, Gretchen Whitmer in the governor's office, and the ones that you have elected to go vote on economic issues for you in the Senate for every year since 1994. If you're angry about the existing world, you should be voting for Mike Rogers, and you should be voting for John James. You should be trying something new as opposed to going back to the people who set your economy on fire and are now telling you they know how to put the fire out. Do you think Abdul El Sayed is going to make life better for the average Michigander? Honest question. Do you think Jocelyn Benson is going to make life better for the average person in Michigan? I don't think so. Is it any surprise that Colin Kaepernick, a far left winger who hates America, that his two favorite politicians would be Mamdani and Abdul El-Sayed? That is the most predictable possible take he could have had. And I bet he likes Hassan Piker too. I would almost assure you that he likes Hassan Piker. And we're going to play audio for you because do you know who Hassan Piker is saying he is now? Rush Limbaugh! I saw this and I couldn't believe it. You want to know how upside down the world is? Hassan Piker, who streams himself playing video games all day long and says communists deserve more power, he says he's the modern day Rush Limbaugh. And people out there are taking it to heart. I saw my buddy Hannity teed off on it last night on Fox News. I thought I was getting pranked when somebody sent me this story. I said, there is no way that Hassan Piker is saying he's the modern day Rush Limbaugh. It's unbelievable. I'm going to play that cut for you. By the way, we got a bunch of calls. Hold on. This is no way this is true. Sally. Sally in Canton, Ohio. Canton, Ohio is the home of the NFL Hall of Fame, also where they kick off the season with the Hall of Fame game. I've actually never been to the NFL Hall of Fame. I'd like to go. Been to the Basketball Hall of Fame. I've been to the Baseball Hall of Fame, by the way. Cooperstown, New York. What a spectacular town that is. Sally, you should go if you're a baseball fan. But even if you're not a baseball fan, it's a really awesome place in the summer when the weather's good. Sally in Canton, Ohio. You say you got called and polled on Sidney Sweeney?
3: Yes.
0: What were the questions?
3: It was a Rasmussen poll, and it was one of them where you just answer with the buttons on your phone. And they start out with a typical poll. Is the country going in the correct direction? One for yes, two for no, blah, blah, blah. And they, you know, a couple question about President Trump. Do you agree with his policies? Blah, blah, blah. And then the next question was, Sidney Sweeney is a model who is basically posing naked with sports equipment. And do you think this is a setback for all women? Or do you think liberal Democrats are jealous of her body? And they didn't give you the option, like, I don't care. So I had to pick number two, which was I thought Democrats were jealous of her body.
0: And then they asked you more Sidney Sweeney questions?
3: Yes, went for four questions.
0: And what were the others?
3: They were all similar to like that. Do you think women should be doing this? Could someone else have been a better representative than Sidney Sweeney? You know, that type of thing.
0: You know,
3: I was just stunned because I was like, I thought it was a political poll, but apparently not.
0: This is really funny. Sally, thank you for calling. Make sure we clip this because if Rasmussen is asking this, it's going to be a big story whenever they get their results. Do you know, thank you for the call, Sally, and the update. I obviously think Sidney Sweeney is a hero. As a First Amendment and boobs guy, it would be quite the surprise if I took the other perspective. You know, I've never been ever in my life asked my opinion for purposes of a poll. Never. I don't like answering the phone if I don't know the number, to be fair. But I've never been. I go vote every year. You know, they used to have people stand outside. No one. Some of you are going to say, well, everybody knows your opinion on everything, Clay. That's true. But wouldn't you think at some point in the last 30 years that I have been an adult that I would have at least gotten a call asking for my opinion? Never. I've never been asked for my opinion in any poll on any issue ever. I put a lot of polls up on the Twitter page. Like it's one of my favorite things to do is just, hey, throw it out there. What do you guys think? That's crazy. Well, congratulations to Sally. Dee Dee in Oakdale, California. What you got for us?
6: Howdy, Clay.
0: How are you?
6: Good, but I have the solution to who gets to use the UT name. So the greatest university in the world, Texas A&M University, Giga Maggies, has always referred to the University of Texas as TU.
0: I've heard that. Why do they call them TU?
6: I think it's always just kind of been that they seem so stuck up that they think they are the University of Texas. and we're Texas A&M University, so we just kind of turn it upside down on them.
0: Yep.
6: It's a tradition, and Texas A&M has a lot of traditions.
0: I know. It's a great place. Thank you for the call. Love College Station, an awesome place I've been fortunate enough to see a bunch of games in. By the way, not the kind of guy to throw aspersions, but I will point out my friend Billy Lucci, he runs a company called TexAgs.com. TexAgs is the number one site if you're a Texas A&M fan. He posted a picture of him with Taylor Swift and Travis Kelce. Travis Kelce's a buddy, and a baller move. It was actually Taylor Swift taking the picture of him. You imagine being with Taylor Swift and being like, hey, can you take a selfie of us? Like, Taylor Swift is the one taking the selfie. And then Texas A&M immediately lost as a huge home underdog to Kentucky. And now they are underdogs on the road against LSU this weekend. Did my buddy Billy Lucci actually create a huge curse on the Aggies when he had Taylor Swift snap a photo of him? I don't know. People are just asking some. Whitney in Birmingham, what you got? Let me get to Whitney. Whitney, what you got?
7: Hey, today is not just September 25th. It is 9/25. So it is Dolly Parton Day. So you got to start playing some Dolly on your bumper music.
0: Thank you for letting me know that, Whitney. I didn't know. Whitney's in Birmingham, Alabama. Let's do that, team. Can we add some Dolly Parton? I didn't know it was Dolly Parton Day. Certainly, First Amendment and boobs guy. I should be on top of that. Happy 9/25 for everybody out there as a homage to Dolly Parton. I want to tell you about Good Ranchers. 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
26: Hi, it's Mike Elliott. 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When's the last time someone took a fresh look at your retirement plan? You see, markets change, tax laws change, and your life changes. But a lot of people never update their strategy. That's one of the reasons I've been recommending Greg Taylor and the great team at Legacy Retirement Group. They believe retirement planning should be an ongoing conversation, not a one-time transaction. So if you'd like a second opinion on where you stand, they'll sit down with you, review your current strategy, and help you identify opportunities that you may be missing. And there's no obligation, just real good information that could make a difference

0: tweet drafted. And then they were in my ear saying, you're on. And unfortunately, sometimes you have to come back on the air before you can even send on that perfect tweet that you know it's going to do great numbers. Speaking of doing great numbers, we're joined now by Michael O'Keefe of Stifel. This is a top investment advisory firm across the United States. In fact, I am one of Stifel's clients. I have a great advisor that is plugged in with Stifel. And we're joined now by Michael O'Keefe. All right, tell me what the impact is, if at all, from a financial perspective, as I see the markets are up, still near record highs, from this China-United States state visit. Do we have any impact there that you can discern?
1: You know, I think the impact, interestingly, is sort of a calming on that dimension, right? So basically, trade truce extended through the beginning of January, January 10th, to be specific. Essentially, waiting for the next round in a way. Now, the U.S. is sort of expressing a desire for China to kind of fulfill its commitments, think things like soybeans, aircraft, or our ability to get to rare earths, for example. A second thing, which I think is calming from an investor perspective, is on the AI front, there's competition there. And I think both sides in their own way are essentially signaling we want to keep that competition going. So not a lot of regulatory controls, things like that. And then finally, I'd say behind closed doors, it's kind of reported that the two leaders discussed the importance of communications ongoing as it relates to military tensions, right? Don't let things build up. Let's keep talking just over time. So all in all, I would say viewed as a productive meeting. But as it relates to the markets, not that it's been calm. There have been other factors, think oil and things like that. That have been keeping things, a little bit volatile. But when it comes to the meeting, a pretty good outcome.
0: S&P 500 is near record highs. We've got in fact, I'm looking at it right now. We are within, I don't know, a very small amount, about 80 overall points from all-time record highs. It's around 77.40 as I'm talking to you right now. Would you advise people to pay attention to the S&P 500 price at all at this point? Or are you just trust the markets, be there for long term, don't worry, even though we're near market highs?
1: Yeah, that's a good question. I kind of think of it as making sure people understand these ebbs and flows of the market, right? And so we can have markets go up, they're going to come down a little bit, they typically recover, and they keep going. And so we have we guide people to be mindful of the level of the market, be aware of when we're hitting highs, you can kind of celebrate that. But it's the nature of the market for the market to pull back from time to time. In the current environment, you can kind of think of these tensions in place where we've got obviously inflation, oil, sort of Iran conflict, kind of stressing people out. Then you have things like AI and the productivity of AI on the positive side of things, keeping people kind of optimistic. And in some ways, that overarching sort of strong economy, AI-driven opportunity is really causing things to fall to the positive side. But any little event, a little stir up in the Middle East, you can see the market receding.
0: We're coming up on a break. I appreciate the time, Michael. When we come back, Isabel Brown is going to join us. I'm also going to get all your calls, including a lot of trash talk here on a Friday. We'll have some fun. Thanks for hanging.
2: Speaking truth and having fun. Clay Travis and Buck Sexton. Wake up with Kentuckiana's Morning News, Monday 5 to 9 on 840 WHAS.
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7: Green light for the president. Elisa Brady, Fox News. The U.S. Supreme Court is allowing a new federal voter database to move forward, lifting restrictions on Homeland Security's SAVE program, which is intended to root out non-citizen voters. A lower court put it on hold, finding it could violate privacy rights and wrongly remove people from voter rolls.
8: The SAVE program allows states to verify voter eligibility through DHS and other federal records. States' use of the program is voluntary, and it's unclear if the Supreme Court decision will impact the upcoming midterms, since existing law prevents most states from purging voter rolls within 90 days of an election.
7: Fox's Jared Halpern at the White House. The court's three liberal justices dissenting in today's opinion. It's a temporary win for the president while a legal fight over that program continues. China's president wraps up a state visit to Washington with an invitation, speaking through a translator during a White House tea with the president and their wives.
9: I do welcome you, Mr. President and the First Lady, to visit China.
10: Well, thank you very much. We will. And we'll be speaking a lot. I think our farmers are going to be very happy.
7: President Trump says great strides have been made for both countries, with new agreements reached and a trade truce extended. The president also telling reporters he did discuss the conflict with Iran during his talks with President Xi, though it's not clear how many specific concerns were raised.
11: China is the largest buyer of Iranian oil, and there have been reports that Chinese entities also supply Tehran with high-resolution satellite imagery of a U.S. base in Jordan before a strike that killed our troops there.
7: Fox's Aisha Hazmi at the White House. The U.S. ambassador to China says China denies providing any assistance to Iran. Iran is offering an open Strait of Hormuz and nuclear talks if the U.S. meets conditions, including lifting a naval blockade. No word on a response yet. 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

0: Welcome back in, Clay and Buck. We're about to be joined by Isabel Brown. Buck out today and Monday. He'll be back with me on Tuesday. He's taking care of a bunch of family responsibilities as we come to the end of the month of September. Before we bring up Isabel, can I get Alex in Cleveland, Ohio, who wants to explain why Texas A&M fans call Texas TU. Alex, what you got for us?
1: Well, the original name of University of Texas was Texas University, and we call it TU, little T, little U, and we call the attendees at TU T-Sips.
0: Yes. I've heard the T-Sips insult, and I was told that was partly because they refused to go fight during World War II. Is that true from a Texas?
1: Well, that's part of it. I mean, they're not even manly enough to drink beer. Come on.
0: I love the Trash Talk Friday here. Thank you for the call, Alex. By the way, one of my good friends, Bill, who is a big Texas fan, has been texting and defending the honor of the Texas Longhorns. He's going to be at the game, and he is listening along. And he had Ted Cruz and Ken Paxton in his box with him, Bill Holmes, at the big win over Ohio State just a few weeks ago. And by the way, I texted Ken Paxton. I'm sure he's out campaigning, but I also gave him an opportunity to call in and explain why Texas is going to beat Tennessee, which I will allow him to do, even though he's going to be wrong. Isabel Brown joins me now, and we have a lot to dive into, Isabel. But I want to start with this because I'm still shook by it. Why are so many women crazy? The floor is yours.
2: I wish I had the perfect answer to that, Clay. It's the powerful question dominating our time and our culture, and I'm seeing it everywhere, whether it's the lesbian mask mandate bar situation in Massachusetts or the Lindsey Clancy trial or what we're probably going to talk mostly about today, this trend on social media I'm seeing of women saying if they find out they're pregnant with a boy, they are automatically going to abort their baby, which is just so horrifying.
0: I want to talk about this because the team shared me that you were talking about this, but the first person I saw actually talking about it were my sons, my 18-year-old and my 16-year-old. They came to me and they said, Dad, you're not going to believe how popular this is on TikTok. Look at all the comments of these women celebrating the fact that they are not going to have babies. They are saying it particularly because they're boys and they don't want to have a male child. And look at how just evil the responses are. This is, I mean, I don't know what percentage of TikTok users see this kind of thing, but the numbers are crazy. The likes on these posts are crazy. I had no idea this subset of the internet existed, and frankly, I wish I didn't know, but I do think it's a sign of just how toxic things are in sort of the abortion industrial complex, as one might call it.
2: It is, and I think it would shock anybody, not just you, but anyone, even those of us who do spend a whole lot of time on the internet doom scrolling for a living, as we say, how prevalent this type of toxic mentality is. I mean, we're talking about thousands upon thousands of comments with a lot of these posts, with hundreds of thousands of likes on the posts like, oh, I'm having my gender reveal party today. I'm going to out if it's a girl or it's an abortion, hashtag kill all men. That is a real post that I came across on social media in the last couple of weeks. People talking about how they're so terrified of experiencing pregnancy because, God forbid, what if they happen to bring a toxic man into the world and masculinity is so evil, it's something we have to literally exterminate from our society. I'm deeply heartbroken about this, obviously, because as you know, Clay, I'm pregnant with my son right now. I have a daughter who's about 18 months old. But my son is kicking within me as I say these words right now. And it's just horrifying to realize how far we've shoved the pendulum in the name of feminism and empowerment of women away from just, oh, you know, women to be equal with men, now towards you have to literally exterminate the next generation of men if you want to call yourself an empowered, enlightened, strong woman.
0: Now, I'm not an expert on biology, as Ketanji Brown Jackson likes to say. but if you hate men so much, why are you getting pregnant? Again, just a rough biological analysis here. If you truly despise men, then I would suggest maybe you shouldn't be having sex with them. And on top of that, you shouldn't be having unprotected sex with them in some way such that you end up being pregnant. I see this, and not only is it obviously toxic to say, hey, if I get pregnant with a boy, I'm going to kill him. And the fact that this is not only existing, but popular on social media, yet you're also sleeping with men, and evidently it's men that you don't want to have a child with. Isn't this just doubling and tripling down on poor decisions?
2: It's easy to laugh at because it is so comical. You'd think it would be that basic of a question. That indeed was my first follow-up question as well. Lucky for you, I am a biologist, Clay. My degrees are in biomedical
0: sciences. Do you actually have? And hold on. Least, I didn't know this. You actually have degrees in biology? You
2: too. Yeah, I have an undergraduate degree in biomedical sciences and my master's in the policy of biomedical sciences from Georgetown. But last
0: this
2: time I checked.
0: This is amazing. So you I'm actually can sure. tell us the yeah. difference between boys and girls. I didn't feel like I had the scientific
2: tango,
0: background.
2: It takes two to make a baby for sure as well. And it does indeed require a man. But what's really scary is for the women of my generation, culture and even the scientific industrial complex is doing everything it can to divorce biological reality from procreation. So, A, we're normalizing having children outside of a loving marriage between a husband and a wife, where it does take a mother and a father to conceive a baby through things like IVF and surrogacy. I mean, there are entire companies right now, like one actually called Men Having Babies, where single men are hiring surrogate moms and renting their wombs for 9 months to have a child. It's really dystopian. It's really crazy, but becoming much more popular in our culture today. But secondarily, from all of that, we actually, through sex ed, which largely has been written by Planned Parenthood, they are the number one author of sex ed programs in public schools across America. We're teaching the next generation to separate the idea of procreation from sex entirely. Like, there is no link whatsoever between getting pregnant and having a baby and bringing new life into the world and the act of intimacy that we all know and love as sex. So it's really scary just how much we've brainwashed people into thinking I can have unprotected sex with as many people as possible and there's no consequence to that whatsoever. I'll just walk down to Planned Parenthood down the street even as a teenager without my parents' permission and take care of it as a form of birth control. And that huge component of American culture for this next generation we need to be talking more about.
0: I want to ask you, and obviously I am asking you, so that's convenient. When you look, one of the big questions, well, I'll get to the big question in a sec. Did you see the video that went viral there's many videos that go viral, but of the guy in Tampa asking the girl on the sidewalk, which is worse for women, Lindsay Clancy
2: yes.
0: killing her three kids or Sydney Sweeney posing nearly nude in a sports gambling ad? Did you see that?
2: I sure did.
0: Yeah. What is your reaction?
2: It's horrifying. I mean, obviously, it should go without saying the answer that this young woman gave was that Sydney Sweeney is increasingly detrimental to women every single day. She's holding women back and pushing women back into the past. Lindsay Clancy is like some icon of modern feminism. I saw a follow-up video to that that went viral a few days later of some nut job left-wing podcast woman basically saying that Lindsay Clancy is the blueprint of modern feminism and that she has some divine goddess energy within her that we should essentially seek to worship as we normalize what feminism is supposed to look like in this new wave into 2027 and beyond. It is horrifying. Nothing surprises me anymore with what we're willing to glorify. And heck, there's even one of these very first copycat killers inspired by Lindsay Clancy on trial this week, who just yesterday pled not guilty after she hung her 2-year-old son in their basement, saying that she was increasingly obsessed with the Lindsay Clancy trial over the few weeks before she decided to commit this heinous act. It's horrifying.
0: Big picture. And we're talking to Isabel Brown. She's with the Daily Wire. She has a great show. She is speaking to a lot of Gen Z people on a regular basis, and she is pregnant with her second, who's a baby boy, which is very exciting. All right. Young men voted overwhelmingly Trump in 2024. Young women voted overwhelmingly Kamala. How do these two situations reconcile themselves? Do you think young women are going to move more in the direction of young men, or do you think young men are going to be moving more in the direction of young women? I don't think it's sustainable that, say, when men are 40 years old and women are 40 years old, that there's not going to be, that there's still going to be this yawning chasm, this huge divide between how the sexes vote.
2: I mean, it's not sustainable now, even, Clay, and I'm on a mission to try to figure out how we reconcile some of that, because the truth is, part of the reason we're having record low marriage and fertility rates is because young men and young women are increasingly having nothing in common, and it's very, very difficult to build a life, to build a foundation and a family together when you lack the same basic foundational values that get you out of bed in the morning every day. I'm so grateful that there have been an entire generation of men like you and Buck and Charlie Kirk and Michael Knowles and Brandon Tatum and Jordan Peterson that have inspired men to reclaim masculinity unabashedly and in an unafraid way that our culture desperately needs. And I do think it's this voice on offense of young masculine men encouraging that in the next generation that overwhelmingly created a conservative political pendulum swing. I do think women will go in the same direction, although it may take a little bit of time, but it's just happening several years later, right? This attack on masculinity and manhood started decades before the attack on femininity and womanhood that the women of my generation are experiencing today. And increasingly, it's far more sinister even than just calling men toxic and the masculine thing associated with masculinity to be rid of from society. For young women, you can't even be called a woman anymore, right? We don't even know how to answer that question. You're a birthing person or a chest feeder, a person who menstruates, just crazy, ridiculous terms that are wildly demeaning. But because of that, you're seeing a whole generation of young women rise up the same way those masculine voices I mentioned did, to encourage women to re-embrace femininity, to fall in love, to have babies, and to embrace a God-given biblical womanhood that is so missing from our culture today. It's just going to take a little bit of time.
0: No doubt. We're talking with Isabel Brown. You are optimistic. What does it mean for the midterms? Because if it's going to take some time, I don't know how young men are going to vote. I think, unfortunately, a lot of them are not going to show up, because I think the presidential election cycle cuts through the noise and people are aware, oh, we're picking a president, I'm going to go vote. But in the midterms, particularly with Trump in office now, I think it's harder for that noise to be cut through and for a for them to even be paying attention, candidly. That's my concern. What do you think?
2: You're spot on. And look, midterms are always an uphill battle, period, end of story. They always have been in every midterm election since we began as a nation. So this already was going to be a huge challenge to get that same record turnout from young men under 35, that demographic being who specifically delivered the victory to President Trump and Vice President Vance in 2024. A lot of people are speculating young men are going to overwhelmingly flip back to the left. And I don't think it will be that overwhelming, to be honest, but we may see a little bit of a push there. For those that do turn out to vote in just a couple of weeks, we're 40 or some odd days out from midterms. And it's understandable that young men are feeling this pressure to make up their mind a different way, perhaps, when they're feeling a little disillusioned with the Republican Party in Washington. I'm not saying the White House per se, but you're watching Republican members of Congress introduce mass amnesty bills in the last couple of weeks to give 10 million illegal aliens mass amnesty, when there are also 10 million unemployed Gen Zers desperately looking for a job in our country. It's very difficult for young people to go to the grocery store and to fill up their car right now. Young men are very anti-war in this generation, and there's been a lot of grumbling about continued involvement overseas. And so I think there's a lot that needs to be conversed about in the open, in a beautiful and authentic big tent way that the GOP has been so good at throughout my lifetime, to hear these concerns, to respond to them accordingly, and specifically to really attack that affordability issue. Because right now you're really only watching the socialist left, the Mamdanis of the world, run into that conversation head first. Of course, they're not really going to provide any solutions to make your life more affordable. The government taking over housing is going to make things infinitely worse than actually deregulating the housing industry. But they are responding to those concerns and doing so through a language and a mechanism of communication, largely social media, that is resonating with young people today. So the right needs to go back on offense, just like we did in 2024, and take that really seriously for the next month or so.
0: Congrats on the first baby boy, Isabel. Keep up the good work. For people who enjoyed hearing you and watching you here, how can they find you?
2: Well, thank you, Clay. It's always a pleasure to be on with you. We should do it more often. You can find me on social media anywhere by just looking up my name, Isabel, Isabel Brown.
0: Awesome. And Isabel and I had a great conversation that is up online a couple weeks ago. If you want to see us talking more, you can find it there, I believe, on her YouTube page. Isabel, good stuff. Thank you.
2: Thanks, Clay. Have a great weekend.
0: You too. Look, there are days the population of Israel feels very alone in the world. This coming October 7th will not be one of those days, because less than 2 weeks from now, you'll see Israeli flags on full display in solidarity with the Jewish population, remembering the terrorist attacks by Hamas members. 1,200 lost lives, over 200 Jewish people taken hostage, Israeli citizens being held for years in Hamas, by Hamas in Gaza. 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
0: Welcome back in, Clay and Buck. We have got loaded phone lines, a lot of different people with a variety of different topics. Let's go through the line on who has been waiting the longest here, and I think it is Logan in Orlando. Logan, fire away.
13: Yes, sir. Hello. I'm a first-time caller, long-time listener since you guys took over for Rush. I think you guys are amazing. I tried talking to you last week when you talked about the California taxes. It made me think about when Sam Darnold won the Super Bowl and he had to do what was called a jock tax, and he had to pay just for playing in California, but had to pay a percentage in those taxes to California. And then all that money was insane. And I just wonder if that means every NFL player that doesn't live in California has to pay a tax just for being there every single game, every single season. Thank you.
0: Yeah, thanks for the call. You have to pay tax where the game is played. So if you are from Texas, meaning your team is based in Texas, and you are Dak Prescott, let's say, the Dallas Cowboy quarterback, he knows that he's going to play either 8 or 9 home football games in Dallas, Texas. Texas has no state income tax. Every team that plays the Cowboys does not have to pay tax on income when they go to that location. Lots of jurisdictions have a jock tax that is designed to pull money out of professional athletes' pockets. By the way, this is why so many pro athletes get conservative, because until you start paying these exorbitant tax rates, you don't think about them that much. And lots of people, if you aren't born wealthy, 50% of people pay no federal income tax. So a lot of these kids have grown up in households where they never have to have worried about taxes. And then suddenly they're paying over 50% of their income and they say, wait a minute, this doesn't feel very fair. Yeah, welcome to the real world, guys. 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
18: 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President Trump and Chinese leader Xi Jinping wrapping up a three-day visit today.
19: President Trump and the First Lady greeted Xi Jinping and his wife for tea on the final day of this high-stakes state visit.
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18: Fox's Jared Halpern there. Millions along the East Coast dealing with Mother Nature's wrath, a nor'easter targeting several states into the weekend from mid-Atlantic to New England.
21: This means at least four high tide cycles of coastal flooding. Winds could gust over 60 miles an hour, knocking out power. And there will be major disruptions at the area airports.
18: That's Fox Weather's Mike Seidel on New York's Long Island. 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
0: Welcome back in, Clay and Buck. Appreciate all of you hanging out with us. We are rolling through the Friday edition of the program, and we are hitting on a lot of different topics. We are scheduled to be joined, by the way, Michael Whatley, top of the next hour. And he is, of course, running for Senate in North Carolina against Roy Cooper, the former governor. That is an open Senate seat. And so we will talk with him about what needs to happen in order for Republicans to retain that seat. But we got so many different callers out there and a lot of different questions. And this was actually interesting, I thought. I'm going to get to the calls in a moment. Talkback A says he is a 25-year-old listener of Clay and Buck, and he had a question for us, and I will let Talkback A be played here.
1: Hey, Clay and Buck. I'm one of your Gen Z listeners. I'm 25 years old. I've been listening for about 2 years at this point. If you have some genuine advice for someone my age, I'd really like to appreciate it. You are both great men, in my opinion, despite me occasionally disagreeing with you on some things. As Buck says, I agree with you on a lot. So if you have any advice, I'd really appreciate it, even if it's a tweet.
0: Okay, 25-year-olds. And I appreciate him listening, and I appreciate certainly anybody who is in Gen Z that is listening. So what I would say, and I've got three boys, 18, 16, and 12, so I think about this a lot because I try to give them the same advice, and I understand that I'm an old guy now, an unk. I'm 47 years old, and sometimes you can learn having been through things. One, if you're in your 20s, find something that you can be good at. Could be anything. You could think, hey, you know what? I'm really good at being a mechanic. Hey, I'm really good at being a plumber. Hey, I think I have the skill set to be an electrician. Or it could be, hey, I can be an engineer. I can be a doctor. I can be a lawyer. Find something that you have talent in and pursue it. A lot of people say, hey, I'm going to find something and I'm just going to be, go at it full bore. If you don't have natural talent, it's hard to be really good at something. Couple of reasons why. One, like, I wish that I was really good at basketball. I can see a basketball court that I have built at my house right now. The rim is at 10 feet tall. I cannot dunk. I could have trained for 4 hours every day in my 20s when I was the youngest and the most athletic version of myself. And I was never going to be able to really dunk a basketball. Pursuing something that you can't be really good at as a profession, not as something that you have fun doing, there's a difference. It's hard to be really good. So I think you find something you're good at and you pursue it. As an aside, I was having this conversation with my 18-year-old recently. We have, because his mom got it, a piano in the house. And then we have a swimming pool too. And we happen to be sitting in the front of the house where the piano is directly to the left and the swimming pool is to the right. Yes, we're doing pretty well. But I was talking to my 18-year-old about that. And I said, hey, it turned out you weren't Ray Charles, but you were exposed to a piano. And if you had had tremendous talent at being a pianist, you might well have been able to pursue it. Also, we're sitting here next to a swimming pool. If you had been Michael Phelps, your mom and I probably would have kept you in swimming lessons and you might have become an Olympian. Try things. I think one of the best things that parents do, that grandparents can do, is provide a wide variety of experiences. Because what unfortunately can happen is the greatest potential pianist in the world may have never had the opportunity to play a piano. The greatest swimmer in the history of the world may not have ever learned how to swim. Exposing your kids and exposing yourself to a wide variety of different things can allow them to determine where their talents are. And so if you're in your 20s, you have the luxury of time and you have the luxury of working hard. If I were 25 right now and I could go back to 25-year-old Clay Travis, I would say work 60 hours a week at something. That should be your floor. And really, if you want to be great, you should be doing something 80 hours a week. And you're going to be sitting there right now and you're going to listen to me and say, Clay, that's so much work. I have so many things that I have to do. If you don't have kids, you ain't busy. I'm sorry. That is the reality. And one day you're going to have kids and you may well have multiple kids and you're going to look back at me and you're going to say, you know what, Clay, you were telling the truth. If you're 25 years old, you can work 12 hours every day, sleep for 8 hours, and still have 4 hours to do whatever you want. You can go to the gym. You can go to a movie. That's a lot of free time, even if you're working 12 hours a day. Trust me on this. When you're 20-something, you don't know very much. You aren't worth that much to most companies. What you have is time. Your labor is your calling card. So if you're in your 20s, you should be busting your ass, because if you do, then when you get into your 30s and when you get into your 40s and when you're married and you've got kids and you've got all these other different obligations, you have set a strong foundation to allow you to have tremendous success. The choices you make in your 20s often don't reveal themselves until you get in your 40s. I'm telling you this. I have seen it happen so much. You're the 25-year-old. You're making smart decisions now. When you're 45, you're going to have left a ton of people behind. It's hard to create a lot of space for yourself at 25. The way you do it is put the foundation in place and start working hard. And if you've got young kids, clip this for them. Clip this for them. If you are 20 and you're not working 60 hours a week, in my opinion, you're wasting your time because you have a lot of it. I told my son this recently. He's 18 years old. He's a college freshman. Where else in life is 15 hours of class considered full-time work? I was talking to him about it. I said, buddy, you 15 hours? Come on. This is unbelievable. You have the luxury of time when you are a young person. You can pursue excellence. You can achieve immense things if you put your time to work valuably. Nobody told me this. I had to learn it for myself. I thought I was busy when I was 25. I wasn't. I thought I was being efficient with my time. I wasn't. And a lot of guys and gals out there right now, you're nodding along. When you get to your 30s, your 40s, and your 50s, that's when you're really busy. That's when you have a billion different things going on. You convince yourself that you're busy. You know why you're busy? Because you're going to Miami with your friends on a weekend. Because you're going to Las Vegas to party. I've got to get everything done because I've got a flight at 7 p.m. I've got to go to Las Vegas. You're not actually that busy. And actually, you have more money than you think you do if you save it and use it smartly. That's the other thing. I tell my kids this all the time. I think it's important for all of you. If you are young, invest, invest, invest. Compounding is your friend. If you can start putting away money at 20 years old. People say, oh, I've only got $100, Clay. It's not that much. At 20 years old, $100 compounding adds up in a hurry. A lot of people don't start something because they're not happy with where the start begins. I'm telling you, I didn't have any money when I was 20. Every 10 years, your money is going to double. Whatever you can put away at 20, by the time you're 30, just S&P 500 index funds, it's going to double. Think about this with me. All right. You put this is, by the way, the genius of the Trump accounts, because you can start these for your kids even earlier. Compound interest is one of the great untalked about financial miracles of the world. All right. I'm drawing right now live on the air, and I am not always great at math. So you guys trust me on this if you can. All right. You invest $1,000 at 20 years old. At 30 years old, that $1,000, if you just invest in the S&P 500, on average, going to be $2,000. So that's not very much money, Clay. Okay. At 40, it's $4,000. At 50, it's $8,000. At 60, it's $16,000. At 70, it's $32,000. If you live, as you will, if you are a young man today, to the age of 80, you will have $64,000 from that initial $1,000 that you invested if S&P 500 index fund returns continue to be what they have been historically. $1,000 that you put away at 20 is worth $64,000 at 80. Think about that math if you're able to put away $10,000. Think about that math if you're able to continue to add as you should be as you age. You can make yourself wealthy without having to make a ton of money just by making smart decisions. So my two pieces of advice for everybody out there watching right now who is 20 or 25 years old, everybody out there who is listening, grandma and grandpa, you can clip this and you can share it. 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Make good choices in your 20s, and it pays off by the time you're my age. All right, I'm going to take a bunch of your calls. Wasn't planning to give you that advice. If we can clip it, I think it's pretty good advice. That's the advice I give my boys, and they may roll their eyes, and your grandkids may roll their eyes, and your kids may roll their eyes, but it works. Boy, girl, rich, poor, black, white, Asian, Hispanic. What I just laid out, if you do it in your 20s, you're going to be sitting around 20 years from now, and you're going to be like, boy, that guy Clay Travis, he's a knucklehead. 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

0: and doing all that stuff, but I was prepared for it. So good advice you're giving, Clay. Keep it up.
1: Thank you. It's not a surprise to me, by the way. Mike says he was doing all that and also that he was an athlete. One of the things that athletics teaches you, if you are competing at a high level, and I don't mean you become a pro, that's certainly amazing, time management. The amount of time, my son plays high school football. The amount of time that high school football takes is off the charts. For any of you out there that are parents, grandparents, if your daughter, granddaughter's in swimming, like Riley Gaines, my friend, the amount of time that you have to compete. Soccer, I've got a son who does travel soccer. The amount of time that sports takes teaches you time management. You got to get your work done at school, and you also have to get that sport done as well. Let's see. Chris in South Carolina. I wasn't expecting this take. What you got for me, Chris?
2: Yeah, I heard the chuckle, and I get it, man. It's a little shocking. I certainly understand. But, you know, you were just talking to a lady that's talking about men giving birth to babies, right? And
1: yep.
2: Every day, every minute, every hour, it's a losing battle. We're never going, and I know y'all can't talk about this because you'll probably get fired. I mean, they'll cut your money off if you ever say the word secession, but seems to me we're never going to coexist with these people.
1: So you want red state, blue state, you want to secede?
2: I would like a discussion about how this failed experiment that has gotten out of control called America can be saved.
1: Now, are you a history guy, Chris? It's ironic that you're calling from South Carolina, because South Carolina was the first state to secede from the Union back in 1860. That didn't exactly go great for South Carolina back in the day, to be fair.
2: Well, with a couple of different circumstances, it would have gone extremely well, and this country would not be in the position that it's in right now. But that's a whole nother discussion, and I'm not a history. I wouldn't tell you that I could tell you what happened on this day in 1860, but I'm familiar with history, and frankly, I live on James Island, South Carolina. I live about an eighth of a mile from where the first shot was fired. But that has nothing to do with my desire. It's not...
1: By the way, thank you for the call. We're coming up on a break. Here's what I would say in general. You might think Chris is crazy. Some of you might be saying, you know what? I'd like to have a gathering of red states. There's a lot of people in blue states that would actually agree with Chris, too, because they're looking around and saying, we don't have a lot in common with red states. Here's what I see coming. I actually think all of the economic power of the country is going to be moving to red states. Tennessee, Texas, Florida. That is the new financial bulwark of the country.
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5: Have a decision to make. I'm Lisa Brady, Fox News. The U.S. Supreme Court is lifting restrictions on a new federal database aimed at rooting out non-citizen voters by letting states check voter eligibility. But a lower court put the program on hold over concerns about privacy and the potential for wrongful voter purges. State participation would be voluntary, and a legal fight on the merits of the case will continue. President Trump says much has been and will be accomplished after a three-day state visit for China's leader.
6: President Trump and the First Lady greeted Xi Jinping and his wife for tea on the final day of this high-stakes state visit.
7: We really enjoyed it, and I think we've made tremendous strides. We've made great strides, very positive for both countries.
6: Before departing Washington, Xi visited the National Archives with President Trump to view text of U.S. democracy and artifacts of the U.S.-China relationship. Both countries agreed to extend a trade truce and prevent escalating tit-for-tat tariffs. President Trump also says he believes farmers will benefit from new agreements. The two leaders are expected to meet twice more this year, once at a summit in China and again at the G20 in Miami.
5: Fox's Jared Halpern at the White House. Arrests in Oxford, Mississippi, after kratom was found at a vape, tobacco, and beer store following the deaths of two University of Mississippi students.
8: The Oxford Police Department is not confirming that this is related to the two Ole Miss deaths, but kratom has been illegal here in the city of Oxford since 2019, and people were allegedly still selling it. So investigators say they found more than 500 units of kratom. They found THC products and more at a local vape shop.
5: Fox's Madison Scarpino. Two men facing drug charges. Kratom was found in the dorm and the off-campus home where two students died earlier this week, but their cause of death remains under investigation. America is listening to Fox News.
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0: Welcome back in, Clay and Buck. The state visit from China is complete. They have parted ways. President Trump will be heading tomorrow to Knoxville, Tennessee for the big Texas-Tennessee game. A lot of different people reacting to a wide variety of different topics. We will try to get to some of your talkbacks and some of your comments as we roll into the final hour of the week. 14 hours up, 15th hour underway. And we head to North Carolina now to Michael Whatley, who is the Republican nominee for an open Senate seat there. He is running against the former governor, Roy Cooper, in an intense battleground race there. And you have had a lot of success. You ran the RNC. You have helped Donald Trump to win the state of North Carolina three different times, 2016, 2020, 2024. Your state has become one of the ultimate battlegrounds, and you better than almost anyone have known what needs to happen to get Republicans over the finish line there. So we appreciate the time. I know it is super busy as we come up on under 40 days until the election. I'm sure you can tell us exactly when the early voting will begin in North Carolina. What should we know, Chairman Whatley? What can this audience do to help you win this important race?
1: Yeah, two things that you should really focus on when it comes to North Carolina. You know, the first is we are a purple state. We're 30% Republican. We're 30% Democrat. We're 40% unaffiliated, which is our version of the independents. And every race is going to be close. And ultimately, although we are a purple state, we are a state that hates crazy. And so, you know, for us to get our agenda out there and talk about the common sense platform that I'm running on, a strong economy, strong borders and a safe community, and strong Army, Navy, Air Force, Marines presence that we have in the state, we're getting that out there. And Roy Cooper is absolutely crazy. You know, this is a guy who wants open borders, inflationary spending, a woke, weak America. He raised taxes as a legislator, vetoed taxes, tax cuts as a governor. You know, this is a guy who let criminals out of jail by the thousands and who supports a radical transgender ideology. He's completely out of step with mainstream North Carolina. So that's the first thing we got to do, is just make sure everybody understands what's at stake. And the second thing is Republicans close in North Carolina. We are closing right now in this race. We've knocked Roy Cooper's lead down from 12 points a couple months ago to 4 points right now. We are in the chute, as I like to say. We always close late here in North Carolina. We are right where Ted Budd was back in 22. We're actually better than Tom Tillis was in 2020. And so we're just going to keep working out. We've been to all 100 counties. We're having conversations with people in the mountains and on the coast. We're talking to people in the cities. We're talking to people on the farms. And everywhere we go, it's a common sense agenda for North Carolina.
0: How's your money situation? What can people do to help? A lot of talk. I started off the show today that a lot of Republican candidates nationwide, it feels like, have kind of kept the powder dry, so to speak, and not started really spending until post Labor Day. We certainly are there now. What can you tell us about the plan, the spend? Does the Democrats have more money than you in North Carolina? What's the on the ground situation there?
1: Yeah, so Roy Cooper does have a ton of money. It's coming in from all over the country, California, Chicago, New York, you name it. He's bringing it in because Chuck Schumer has recruited him to run in this race, because he'll do what exactly Chuck Schumer and the Democrats tell him to do. He's going to be a lockstep vote for the mob. He's going to be there with Schumer. He's going to be there with Bernie Sanders and Elizabeth Warren and the rest of them. So they are bringing in tons of money, and we do need to help. MichaelWhatley.com is where people can go to sign up and support. We held our powder dry until Labor Day, and we're spending now. We need to make sure that we keep that going. What I don't want to do is be left in October without the resources that we need to get us over the hump, because this thing is closing so late.
0: We're talking with Michael Whatley, big battleground state in North Carolina. How much do you see? This is another aspect of the debate we've been having. How much are you seeing this be a national race versus a North Carolina specific race? And I ask that question because earlier in the show, talking about Maine, Michigan, Texas, all the different big battlegrounds that are out there right now, And then there's states like New Hampshire where it feels like it's entirely a local decision, maybe Maine too. What's the on-the-ground sense in North Carolina? How nationalized does this race feel from the people that will actually decide it in North Carolina?
1: Well, it's nationalized from an issue perspective just because North Carolina has always been a battleground state. You know, President Trump won this state three different times, but we had extraordinarily close races in all three of the presidentials. So, you know, the issues that really concern us here are the economy. It's keeping our kids and our community safe. It's making sure that our military is strong enough to be able to, you know, protect our interests and our allies around the world. Those issues really matter in the federal race. They also really matter in the state races where we were. So, you know, and Roy Cooper's just wrong on every single one of these issues. He made stuff cost more as the governor. He made our communities far more dangerous by putting thousands of criminals on the streets. And the fact that he's out there fighting on this trans agenda issue set is really something that the people are paying a lot of attention to, you know, with him and his record as governor. The guy's been in office for 40 years. You know, this guy got elected the first time when I was a senior in high school up at Watauga High School. So, you know, this is a guy who's been around for far too long. He's running from the basement right now. He's not going out and talking to the people of North Carolina about the issues that they care about. But what they do care about is the same issue sets we saw in 2024. And the Democrats continuing to run. Roy Cooper is running on open borders, inflationary spending, and a woke, weak America. It's not going to work here.
0: Okay, so you said something important, and I think it matters quite a lot. You said that Republicans tend to close late in North Carolina. We can look, as you just said, at the results in 2016, 2020, and 2024. I'm sure you well recall all three times people said North Carolina is not going for Trump. All three times it did. In fact, a lot of the polling showed that Trump was not going to win North Carolina, yet he did it three times. You talked about Ted Budd. You talked about Tom Tillis. In the polling that was out there on those guys were always consistently behind. Polls have not given enough credit to Republicans in North Carolina. Are you concerned that people are falling into the trap of, oh, North Carolina, it's not even a race right now? I want you to kind of tee off on that if you can.
1: Yeah, look, when I go out to the 100 counties and I have these conversations, whether it's in manufacturing centers or I go to small businesses or I go out to the farms and talk to people about this race, we get an absolutely great response. When I go to Raleigh, there's a lot of hand wringing. When I go to Washington, D.C., there's a lot of hand wringing. And people worry about those polls. And you just point out the fact North Carolina always closes late. You know, and we really are focused right now on the fundamentals, the building blocks of this campaign, of getting out there, building our infrastructure. We're knocking on doors. We're making phone calls. You know, we're having those very critical 5-minute conversations with undecided voters every single day to talk to them about what they care about, and just drawing a very clear contrast with Roy Cooper, who's just wrong on every single one of these issues. And he's going to fight harder for a radical extreme agenda than he is a North Carolina first agenda like I am.
0: Last time in the election season, 2024, as you well remember, Hurricane Helene hit. And there was an incredible difficulty in getting people to the polls all throughout western North Carolina. How is the recovery now? How do you think in 2026 the election is likely to go? And what should our listeners know about the continued recovery in those in that region?
1: Yeah, well, Roy Cooper absolutely failed and then abandoned Western North Carolina on, you know, when we talk about this storm landing on the 27th, you know, 2 years ago, Roy Cooper was in New York City for a climate change gala ball. He wasn't even in the state getting, you know, on the ground here. And we talk about the damage that was done by that storm. You know, 73,000 homes that were damaged or destroyed, 45,000 small businesses that were wiped out, 107 people that were killed. That's a true disaster. The second disaster was Roy Cooper's attempt at a recovery program where he didn't even go to Western North Carolina. And you had FEMA out there ignoring houses with Trump signs, not even going up to offer help to anybody that was demonstrated to be supporting for President Trump. Actually criminal type activity that we saw from Cooper and Biden. Since President Trump got in, he asked me to help make sure that we're coordinating responses. I have been in Western North Carolina. We've seen, even since I ran announced that I was running for Senate, that I've had over 60 different meetings, 100 different phone calls with local officials up there. We've brought $11 billion in hurricane relief from the Trump administration to Western North Carolina. Roads have been rebuilt. Bridges have been rebuilt. Water systems are up and running. Lake Lure and Chimney Rock are back open for business, which is a miracle if you ever saw any of the pictures of the damage that we had there. Look, there's a lot of work that's left to be done, and I'm not going to forget them. I know President Trump is not going to forget them, but this is the largest storm recovery effort in the history of North Carolina by an order of magnitude versus what has been done before. So we're going to continue to fight. The people of North Carolina, Western North Carolina, they're strong people. These are resilient communities, and they know that Roy Cooper was absolutely not there when they needed him, and that I've been there every day since President Trump asked me to help.
0: When does early voting start? What would you ask people in North Carolina listening to us right now to do?
1: Absentee balloting has already started. We're going to have a pretty small percentage of the state that will vote by mail, but early voting starts on October 15th. And the biggest thing that we need from everybody is make a plan. You can vote by mail. You can vote in person early. You can vote on election day. Just make sure you have a plan to go vote. And then you have to go out and have those conversations with your friends and your family members and everybody you go to church with and tell them how important this race is. Values matter. And Roy Cooper is going to fight for radical, extreme agenda. And I'm going to fight for North Carolina families and communities.
0: Last question for you, and I know we hammered this a lot in 2024. If people are listening to us and they are diehards, the best thing they can do is go vote as early as possible, if I recall, because that allows you to target the people who may not have voted. In other words, if you're out there listening right now and you're saying, I am going to go vote for Michael Whatley, you want him in line on October 15th, banking the ballots, right?
1: Yes, we absolutely do. You know, and look, I'm in a position where I don't know where I'm going to be on election day every year. So I vote early. And I think it's very important. You don't have lines. You don't have a wait. And we do want to get those people in there and tick those votes off and make sure that they're coming out and that they're going to turn out the rest of their communities with them. Really, really important for us to get those votes in the bank. But more importantly than anything is make a plan and execute the plan and get that vote in.
0: Awesome. Appreciate the time, Chairman Whatley. One more time, give that website out.
1: MichaelWhatley.com.
0: MichaelWhatley.com, W-H-A-T-L-E-Y. Appreciate the time, sir.
1: Yeah, thank you, sir.
0: That is Michael Whatley running for the Senate in North Carolina. If he wins, I'll just tell you, there's very little likelihood of Republicans losing control of the Senate. I'll just say it. You start to win some of these races. You win North Carolina, you win Maine, they're going to throw up their hands and just say, we can't have a chance in the Senate. So a lot of you have your voices to be heard. Get out and vote early. You heard him say October 15th is the first day, and he would like you to bank as many of those votes as possible. Look, I want to tell you about trying to preserve your family's history. We've had some fun talking about history here on the show a little bit. Alamo Talk. Maybe didn't expect it. A lot of families have someone who's in charge of keeping the family history, takes all the pictures. Who is it in your family? Might be the same person who set up the video camera back in the day, all those videotapes, print photos. If they haven't been digitized, they need to be. 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
0: Welcome back in, Clay and Buck, Friday edition. My thanks to Chairman Mike Whatley of North Carolina. We have had a ton of different topics that we have rolled through. Buck will be back with me on Tuesday. I'll be with you guys on Monday as well, and then Buck will be back with me on Tuesday. We have a ton of you who are weighing in with a wide variety of different topics. Guys, will you let me know about the talkbacks when you get a chance? In the meantime, let me dive in here and try to run through a bunch of these different topics. Paul in Lincolnton, North Carolina. Thanks for listening. What you got for me?
12: Yes, sir. Glad to be with you. You know, when Trump was running for president, Michael Whatley and Trump's daughter-in-law were the campaign chairs for him. They led the campaign.
0: That's right.
12: My question is, why doesn't Whatley have Trump's daughter-in-law come down here to North Carolina and campaign for him? She's from North Carolina anyway.
0: Yep.
12: And possibly she could get enough votes, you know, to put Michael over.
0: Thank you for the call. I would bet that Laura Trump will be campaigning quite a lot in North Carolina. I will text her and ask. Maybe we can have her on the show to help rally turnout in North Carolina as well. Thank you for that suggestion. Let's see. Greg in Winter Springs, Florida. Greg, fire away.
13: Hey, Clay, I was just going to comment. I loved your finance talk and all the advice that you gave. Also wanted to mention, I'm sure you know, I have two young sons, and the month they were born, I opened both of them. I opened up a UTMA account, a uniform transfer to minor account. So I control it, I contribute to it, and when they hit 18, they legally take over. But I calculated it. I, you know, contribute about $100 a month to both of their accounts. And with an 8% normal return, they should have about $65,000 each in those accounts when they hit 18, and they can do whatever they want with it, put a down payment on a house or continue sitting on it.
0: Thank you for this. I want you to repeat what you just said, because a lot of people worry about not having enough to start. You said you got two kids and you're putting $100 a month into this savings account for them, right? So $100 a month,
13: right.
0: $1,200 a year. And where does that leave them when they're 18 if stock market returns continue to be roughly what they have been historically?
13: Right around mid-60s, $65,000.
0: That is awesome. Thank you for the call. Everybody out there listening, listen to Greg in Winter Springs, Florida. This is what dads and moms should be doing. Compound, compound, compound. You don't have to have a lot to start. $100 a month. A lot of people can find a way to do that. If you can't, start at 50. If you can't do that, start at 25. Trust me, as you continue, you just heard him say, the math is that each of those boys, when they turn 18, would have $65,000 in their accounts. The Trump accounts. I had a friend just text me. She said that many people are donating amounts of dollars if you open Trump accounts. You might have an opportunity for your kids and grandkids that you don't even know that is out there. Think long-term for them. It's what parents should be doing. All right, we got a bunch of you still want to weigh in. I'm going to play a cut for you when we come back that I think is going to get you guys all fired up. 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
15: News, I'm John Saucier. President Trump's state visit for Chinese president is coming to an end today. At the White House, speaking through translation, President Xi of China talks about strengthening the relationship between the United States and China.
16: When the president visited China in May, we agreed on the vision of building a constructive China-U.S. relationship of strategic stability. This time, we've agreed to add new substance to it.
15: The two leaders held talks about the Middle East, tariffs, AI, among other subjects. A strong nor'easter should bring flooding and high winds in New York City area this weekend. Nassau County Executive Bruce Blakeman speaking on Long Island, New York.
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15: Coastal flood and wind advisory set to go into effect Friday afternoon until Sunday evening. 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
0: Welcome back in, Clay and Buck, rolling through the Friday edition of the program. I teased this a little bit earlier. I saw my good buddy Sean Hannity talking about Hassan Piker saying that he was a modern day Rush Limbaugh. And I really thought I was being pranked when I saw this start to circulate. And I had the team. I said, did he really say that? I said, did this communist who said America deserved 9/11, this communist who said America is worse than Al-Qaeda, did he really compare himself to Rush Limbaugh, the greatest proponent of capitalism and American excellence, probably in the history of radio, certainly even in the history of radio? Did he really say that? And is it actually getting a lot of attention? And so the team went back and they did research. And they found that not only has Hassan Piker said it, he's continued to say it. And I said, well, I want this audience to hear the audio of him actually saying it. Producer Greg, I believe we have it. Can we play it?
1: The way I've always described what I do is that I'm basically like Rush Limbaugh, but for Zoomers. So it's almost like AM radio in the spirit of like conservative commentary. But obviously, I think I have a higher standard for the veracity of the information that I'm looking at.
0: Excuse me? Can we play that again? Because I just want to make sure that I heard what I think I just heard. This is Hassan Piker. Not only is he the modern day Rush Limbaugh, he's actually a much better version of Rush, according to Hassan Piker. I'd like to hear that again.
1: The way I've always described what I do is that I'm basically like Rush Limbaugh, but for Zoomers. So it's almost like AM radio in the spirit of like conservative commentary. But obviously, I think I have a higher standard for the veracity of the information that I'm looking at.
0: He has a higher standard of fact than Rush Limbaugh. Am I correct? Or did this man not just say to Axios this month that America was worse than Al-Qaeda? Did he not do his show with the Twin Towers in flames soon to collapse behind him? Did he not say that America deserved 9/11? I believe he also said that one of the great heroes of his history is Mao Zedong. And he says that he has a higher commitment to the truth than Rush Limbaugh did. I can't believe this is even real. Now, here's where it gets scary. He is talking to a lot of Zoomers. We talked with Isabel Brown at the top of the last hour. I gave what I think is really good advice to a 25-year-old who left us a message and said, what advice would you give me, Clay, as a 25-year-old? Getting into the media ecosystem, as many of you know, because you started listening to Rush when you were young kids, your Rush babies, your dad or your mom had on the radio show and you would ride around, and probably back in the day there was something else you would rather be listening to. And nowadays it's not uncommon that I meet young guys and young girls when I'm out, like I'm going to be at the Texas-Tennessee game. People now come up to me quite a bit and they say, hey, I started listening to you because grandma had you on in the car. Hey, I started listening to you because you're on in 550 AM stations, you and Buck, and we started listening to you years ago, and you've been on for 5 years, and we family used to listen to Rush. Winning matters, because a lot of times when people are listening to Hassan Piker, no one is disagreeing with what Hassan Piker says. This is why they killed Charlie Kirk. This is important. If you happen to be in the ecosystem that is listening to us right now, hallelujah, thank you. But I was actually talking with noted political savant Kid Rock this week. I went to dinner at Kid Rock's house. We had an awesome time hanging out. We're helping to raise money for John James, who I hope will be the next governor of great state of Michigan. And Kid Rock said, I'm talking to Trump a lot as the midterms get closer about how we need to have him in front of people that might not otherwise hear his arguments because they're hearing arguments against him, but they don't hear arguments for him. This is so incredibly important. And again, this is why they killed Charlie Kirk. What Charlie Kirk did was he allowed left wingers to tell him why he was wrong. And then he systematically disemboweled effectively the argument that they made with logic and fact and reason. And they could not out-talk Charlie Kirk because he happened to have the benefit of being on the right side of issues. You know, it's funny. When you're a lawyer, you're trained to argue every side of every issue. And sometimes you'll talk with lawyers and we have to show up and we have to present even when our side is not the best side. Sometimes you'll talk with lawyers and you'll say, not up for the record, not in a courtroom, not in a filing, but you'll say, hey, which side of this argument would you really prefer? You'll hear lawyers make that argument, the private conversation. They'll be like, your argument's way better than mine. Doesn't mean that you're not obligated to make it. This is why I don't judge criminal defense attorneys. They're charged with the obligation of defending criminals to the best of their ability. It is their honor-bound oath and duty. Doesn't mean that they agree with the criminals necessarily. And you talk to a criminal defense attorney and they will tell you, do you know what the scariest case to get is, Clay? The case where I think my client might be innocent. Do you know why? Because if you know your guy's guilty, you're just trying to get him the best outcome that you can, but you're not laying awake at night worried what will happen in this case necessarily. If you think your guy or your gal is innocent, that's when you lay awake at night as a lawyer staring at the ceiling because you know if they get convicted, they may go to prison for the rest of their life. They may get the death penalty and they may not have done it. That's pressure. So you'll hear people talk about, hey, best sides of arguments, worst sides of arguments. Lawyers have these conversations. The benefit that I have now is I get to pick the best side of an argument. I don't have to worry about being an advocate for someone who pays me the most money. I just get to go out there and say, I'm on this side because it's the right side. But that conflict of ideas matters. That opportunity for people to make the case and for us to refute it. That's why I said earlier in this program, open challenge to Colin Kaepernick. I'll pay $2 million to charity if he'll sit and talk with me for an hour. It's worth $2 million to me to go to charity for everyone to see my argument against his argument and see which side has the actual better argument. Not one side getting to make an argument without the other side being able to hear it. Both sides, boom, head to head. Let's have it out. Let's see who has the better argument, which side the marketplace of ideas supports. To me, that is a no-brainer, what should be happening. And I think it is so significant and insulting, candidly, that Hassan Piker would in any way try to adopt the mantle of Rush Limbaugh and argue that he is doing anything that Rush has managed to accomplish. And this is the perfect read to be going into, candidly, here. Because it's Tunnel to Towers. And I want to tell you all about the incredible work Tunnel to Towers has done in this 25th anniversary year. Hassan Piker said America deserved 9/11. He said Al-Qaeda, well, America's actually worse than Al-Qaeda. And he tried to call himself the modern day Rush. It's ridiculous. Sunday, 5K run walk through the Brooklyn Battery Tunnel, the signature event of the year for Tunnel to Towers. You know why they do it? Because Frank Siller's brother, Stephen, ran all the way through the Brooklyn Battery Tunnel with all of his gear on to go try to save lives of the innocent people who were trapped in those towers. This is the 25th year of looking after first responders in honor of our fallen heroes. Like United States Army Sergeant Mario Nelson. Sergeant Nelson served in the National Guard, volunteered at Ground Zero after 9/11, later enlisted full-time in the Army, deployed to Iraq. He made the ultimate sacrifice when he was killed by a rocket-propelled grenade. In this 25th anniversary year of 9/11, we continue to honor the cost of service and the enduring legacy of those who gave everything for our freedom. Mario left behind his wife, Mecca, their daughter, Mia. 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
0: Welcome back in, Clay and Buck. We are rolling through the Friday edition of the program. I want to tell you, I was supposed to hit this earlier. My guys at Hard Rock, if you go to hardrock.bet/clay, you get $100 when you bet $5. I love sports. I love sports gambling. Risk only what you can afford to lose. But I like Tennessee plus 4.5, and I like the under in the big game between Texas and Tennessee tomorrow. I am scheduled to go interview Tennessee head coach Josh Heupel, and we'll be on Big Noon tomorrow. If you are a college football fan and you want to see what the scene is looking like in Knoxville with President Trump there, flip it on Fox Sports, and you'll see me there waving at you saying, hey, I'm here, having a good time. I am looking forward to it. We have got a bunch of different talkbacks. I want to make sure that I catch up. I got so many text messages coming in, and I'm going to get to your calls too. So let's go fast. HardRock.bet/Clay. You can play in Florida. You can play in my home state of Tennessee. You can play many different places. $100 when you bet $5. Let's see. Rick, in Tallahassee, Florida. Cut C.
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0: John in Georgia says, cut E, fire away.
11: Listen, your Tennessee Vols are going to get smoked by my Longhorns tomorrow. And it is the original University of Texas, is UT, UT Austin. Your university started out as something like Blount College, and then it became a directional school, East, North, Central, Western Tennessee State, where the University of Texas at Austin has always been the university. We are UT.
0: I don't know about that. Texas University, not UT. UT was the University of Tennessee, founded in 1794. Ty in San Antonio, cut F.
12: Well, I'm just going to say, man, you stay in your bag. If it's not offering the WNBA 10 mil to take on a high school boys team, it's offering Colin Kaepernick 2 mil to sit down and do an interview. Then you're talking about pools and pianos at your house, texting Laura Trump to get her on the stump. Hey, do your thing, man. Great job.
0: There's a lot of variety on any day today. Look, one of the advantages I feel that I have is I'm fortunate to have financial resources now. I did not have much money for most of my life. Put your money where your mouth is. It's a good lesson in life. Put your money behind what you actually say. You may

0: Maryland Stadium starting at 9:30 so they can try to get everybody in before Trump gets there. This is real true, half-price beer. Can you be in the hot tub before noon? Not, you know, I know it's 5 o'clock somewhere. Doesn't it feel kind of weird to be in the hot tub before noon? Am I crazy on this? But anyway, John says, got out of my hot tub to write this. Your best commentary ever on working hard in your 20s. I was an assistant manager for a hotel. I worked 6 days a week, 12 hours a day. The soles of my feet were white from walking around the hotels. I began the largest wedding venue and service company in the world. Now we are approaching 100 units. Why? Because I did something I loved early on and worked my ass off. And now he's in the hot tub at noon. But seriously, if you didn't hear, just happened to get a 25-year-old. Good job by producer Greg cutting it, saying, what advice would you give at 25 years old? It's the advice that I give my boys all the time. We'll put it up on YouTube if you enjoyed that. Steve in Franklin, Tennessee, God's country. I love Franklin. What you got for me?
1: The thing we love about college football is traditions. And you've probably heard where Tennessee and Alabama are going to wear crimson and orange every year from now on.
0: I did see that.
1: That goes back. Did you hear that?
0: Yeah.
1: That goes back to the last time Tennessee and Texas played in the Cotton Bowl in 1969. They had to flip a coin to see who got to wear the orange. And after that, that's when they started having all this rigmarole about the home team gets white and whatnot.
0: Thank you for the call. That's a little bit of a history lesson I didn't know. I am telling you, the eyes of Texas will be filled with tears on Saturday around 3:30 p.m. Eastern as the real UT runs up and down the field of Neyland Stadium and vanquishes the fake UT. I will be there in Knoxville. President Trump will be there in Knoxville. I'll be live on Fox Sports with you guys. We've also been doing a bunch of fun things tonight. We'll have a Sport and State show, my new media company, live from a bar in Knoxville. If you're wondering what the scene will be like, I'll share that link out on social media. I'm about to hop on Fox News with Martha McCollum. And then I am headed to Knoxville for the big game, the Battle of UTs. I'll be back with you Monday. Buck will be back on Tuesday. Thanks for hanging for another week.
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6: Heading out this afternoon, slow and go traffic on 65 north and southbound from the junction all the way out past the fairgrounds. Of course, a lot of people heading into the fairgrounds for Bourbon and beyond, adding to that traffic flow. Also have another accident working on 64 westbound at the ramp to the Snyder Freeway northbound, blocking that ramp for the most part because of a wrecker coming in to clear that scene. Also have an accident working Bardstown Road just north of the Waterson Expressway. And Shelby Road and Long Run looks like we have a tire in the middle of the roadway there. Our next report in 10 minutes. I'm Bobby Yellis, News Radio 840 WA. 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
7: Hi, folks. It's WLKY meteorologist Eric Cernick. Look at your updated forecast, and it's so nice to have the sunshine back out there across the region today. Temperatures, though, still fairly pleasant as we're topping out in the mid-70s. As we move into this evening with those clearing skies, temperatures will begin to cool off. So if you're heading out to some high school football or Bourbon and beyond, maybe take that jacket or sweaters. We'll quickly fall through the 60s down into the 50s with some passing clouds overnight. For our Saturday, it looks to be more of the same with plenty of sunshine and very pleasant temperatures as will top out in the mid-70s for an afternoon high. In the WLKY Weather Center, I'm meteorologist Eric Cernick.
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8: It's 3 o'clock. Nice outside, sunny skies, 76 degrees. I'm Paul Miles. Bond is set at $500,000 for a Louisville man accused of murdering two young women. Scott Hooper is following the story.
9: Police arrested 18-year-old Zion White Thursday night. He's been charged in the fatal shootings of Trinity Durham and Ayanna War at the Family Scholar House in Old Louisville last month. Both victims were 20 years old and mothers.
10: Trinity and Ayanna should be alive today. Nothing can undo the pain their loved ones are experiencing. But with this arrest that we're announcing today, we hope it moves one step closer to justice.
9: Assistant Chief Brian Edlin says White was in an intimate relationship with War. Court records show White faced unrelated kidnapping charges when he was 17 years old. He had been released to house arrest. I'm Scott Hooper.
8: Chinese President Xi Jinping has wrapped up his state visit to Washington. He held meetings with President Trump over the last 2 days to discuss a range of topics, including trade and artificial intelligence. Day two of the Bourbon and Beyond Music Festival features the headliner Mumford and Son, along with Kacey Musgraves, The Flaming Lips, Foster the People, Violent Femmes, and dozens of other artists. Bourbon and Beyond runs through Sunday. Today is Dolly Parton Day, a celebration of the country music legend who died last month. The date is a nod to her iconic hit song, 9 to 5. The day also honors Parton's advocacy for child literacy. She founded the Imagination Library, which mails free books every month to children from birth to age 5. Maria Gurin is executive director of the organization's Louisville office.
11: You know, some of our families have let us know that Imagination Library books are some of the only books they have in their home. There can be a lot of financial barriers to owning books. Not everyone can have transportation to the library.
8: More than 22,000 kids in Louisville are served by the Imagination Library, which relies on donations and state matching funds to pay for the books. Hurricane Polo is set to possibly bring life-threatening floods to Hawaii's Big Island this weekend. The storm is about 200 miles south of South Point. It's packing winds of 85 miles per hour. College football this weekend. Louisville hosts Wake Forest at LNN Stadium on Saturday. Kickoff at noon. Coach Will Stein and the Kentucky Wildcats will host South Alabama at Kroger Field.
4: This is a really good football team, right? 3-0. They're very physical. They have good players. They're confident.
8: Kickoff is at 12:45 tomorrow. You can listen to the game on 840 WHAS. Western Kentucky is at home against Mercyhurst, and Indiana will host Northwestern tonight. In soccer, Racing Louisville plays host to San Diego tonight at Lynn Family Stadium. Kickoff at 6:30. That game is on Sports Talk 790. And Louisville City FC is on the road tonight against Hartford. Joe and Terry will have more sports coming up in today's show. On Wall Street, stocks have been higher today. The Dow is up 416 points, the S&P 31. The NASDAQ is up about 0.5%, 113 points. More news at 3:30. I'm Paul Miles, News Radio 840. 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
13: Thank you, Brooke Katz, and happy weekend. It's Bourbon and Beyond, or as we noted on the show yesterday, and Beyond Festival. Ampersand Beyond. They're changing the name, ultimately. Did my intro fade? Is that what happened? Oh, I just barely hear it in there.
14: Yeah, it's just in the background.
13: Oh, I got you. Okay, there's Rachel over there. She's going to start her new job on AMZ soon enough. Paul Miles here, as you just heard.
15: Hello.
13: Joe Lincoln, thank you for the shout-out in the newscast where you said Joe and Terry have more.
8: Joe and Terry, a lot more coming up.
13: Joe
8: should I have said Terry and Joe?
13: No, Joe and Terry's fine, but... Maybe that could be the alternate for the ESPN Monday Night Football games. Now, if the Manning cast looks like it might be in trouble.
8: Really?
13: It just said the numbers have been rolling backward, and there's like a lot of speculation online. Oh, Pat McAfee, they're going to put him on and do an alternate cast during Monday Night Football. That guy's on everything all the time.
8: Yeah.
13: That's him. Huh. You know what's going on this weekend, Paul? It's Bourbon and Beyond.
8: Or just And Beyond.
13: Yeah, are we going to really still have to say And Beyond Festival? Seems dumb.
8: I don't know. You don't want to rename it completely, or do you?
13: That's what their marketing says, though, And Beyond. So I guess that's what it's going to be referred to down the road. I have had no sleep. I just want you to know, just look in my eyes. I mean, does it look rough?
14: No, no.
13: I was up all night listening to the new Taylor Swift songs. Couldn't sleep, so excited.
8: Pretty good?
13: Yeah. As long as we're on music, though, let's start the show with giveaways. How's that sound?
8: Let's do it.
13: Yeah. Why don't we give away wristbands to Bourbon and Beyond to use today, and then for another person... The two wristbands for Sunday, because that's what I just saw in our promo department. They said, yeah, you can give those away if you want. And I'm like, oh, you ready? Okay, let's do that. So what we'll do is ask a trivia question. Our number is 502-571-8484, right?
8: That's it. We haven't said that in a while. 502-571-8484. Or 1-800-444-8484.
13: Oh, yeah, that too. All right, here's my first question, and the first person that gets this correct gets their choice of the Sunday wristbands or the tonight wristband. But you got to come get them here because we leave here in a few hours. Okay?
8: Yeah, come downtown.
13: 571-8484 or 800-444-8484. All right, here is my question. Let me put up some of that old-time music. I like this because this is like an old-time radio contest. I see all the phone lines are all lit up here all of a sudden. Okay. Name the three E's who all appeared in Freedom Hall in the same week. It was really in 4 days. the famous same week. Three E's all appeared. These are entertainers who all appeared in Freedom Hall 50 years ago. I mean, what a week we had in Louisville. Since we're having this big music festival now, I mean, that was a magical week here to have the three E's. Who are the three E's? 571-8484, 800-444-8484. Are you going to pop them on or do you want me to, Rachel? Rachel?
14: Yep, what's up?
13: Oh, okay, I didn't hear your mic. Are you talking to somebody on the phone? Is that what you're doing? Okay.
14: I have someone now. Are you ready for
13: him? Yeah, all right, who is it?
14: This is Bruce.
13: Bruce, what's up?
8: Hello, Bruce.
15: Hey, how are you doing, Terry?
13: Good to have you on, brother. Okay, name the three E's from 50 years ago in Louisville's the most magical concert week until we started getting bourbon and beyond.
15: Okay, one would be Elvis.
13: That's correct. Elvis Presley.
15: Let's see. No, these are hard.
13: Yeah, it was 50 years ago, but it was like people were talking like, how did Louisville, Kentucky get all three of these massively popular acts?
15: Elton John.
13: That's two.
8: Get close.
15: Oh, man.
13: All right, you get 10 more seconds, bro, then I got to move on. Oh, boy. Bruce, it was fun talking to you, brother. I got to go.
15: Okay, Terry.
13: Sorry about that. Okay. All right, let me pop one up here, Rach. Can I do that?
14: Go for it.
13: All right, thanks, buddy. You're on WHAS. Who is this? Hey, you there?
16: Yes, I'm here. It's Kelly.
13: Hey, Kelly. All right.
16: Hi, Terry.
13: 50 years ago, the three E's mesmerized this area because we felt like we were big time. Who were the three E's that played actually over a span of 4 days?
16: I only know this because of my seven brothers and sisters. It was Elvis Presley.
13: Correct.
16: And the Eagles who put them to sleep. And then, because of one reason. And also Elton John.
13: That is correct. You have it right.
16: I'm a first-time caller for anything in my life, and I'm in my 60s. I can't believe it.
13: Good for you. That was so exciting. I was a paper boy, and so I didn't have much money, obviously. Paper boys don't get paid a whole lot. So chose Elton. I chose Elton John, and that's the show. I never got to see Elvis. And did I see the Eagles? Yeah, I saw the Eagles in Rupp Arena years later. But
16: you did, yes.
13: That
16: yes.
13: was quite a week.
16: Yes, it was. Yes. Oh, I'm so happy. I'm so happy. I listened to you today.
13: Well, thanks, and, Kel. We appreciate that. All right. Now, Kelly, tell me, can you use the bracelets for tonight at Bourbon and Beyond? Let's call that up here so we can tell her. Who's the headliner tonight? I've forgotten already.
8: Mumford & Son.
13: Mumford & Son tonight. Or do you want to do Dave Matthews Band Sunday?
16: I would love to do Sunday to hear Matthews, Hootie, and Counting Crows.
13: Oh, that's all good. I'm going to put you on hold, and Rachel will get info from you, okay?
16: Okay. Thank you, Terry. Thank you for your station. Y'all got great people.
13: Well, we appreciate you, sweetie. Hang on. Okay, I put her on hold. Now, I got to pop one of these other lines. I see them all lighting here because here's my other question. This one's easy, I think. Paul Miles is such a fan of superstar Jack Harlow. Mm-hmm. Let me pop this one up. WHS, you're on the air. Who's this? Hello, are you there? I don't know if I'm feeding my line back down or not. Hey, you there? You there? You there? I hate hanging up on somebody, but I know I...
8: Huh.
13: Okay, well, let me try this one then. I'm sorry about that. I thought I was working this thing right. Hello, who's this?
17: This is Kevin.
13: Kevin, welcome.
8: Hello, Kevin.
13: It's good to have you on. Kevin, here is your question. Jack Harlow.
17: Okay.
13: He's on a tour right now for Monica, and he was in Louisville recently. How many shows did Jack Harlow have in the Louisville area here recently, within the last month?
17: Three.
13: Rachel, is that correct? Rachel knows. He said three.
14: No, that's not right.
13: That's not right. Sorry, Kevin. I got to go to another one. Okay.
8: Oh, no.
13: Hello, who is this?
18: Hi. This is Kim Milby.
13: Kim. Yeah. Welcome. Yeah. How many shows did Jack Harlow just put on within the last month in Louisville? Oh, this is tougher than I thought it was. I've only talked about this a lot.
8: Pick a number.
18: I'm going to say two.
13: Two is correct. They were at Paris Town Hall. All right, so you're going to get Bourbon and Beyond for tonight, okay? So hang on a second. I'm going to put you on hold and let Rachel take care of that business. Thanks for checking in, you guys. I appreciate you. We wanted to give those away right away because obviously we're coming on the air, and then when we leave here at 6, we're done. So anyway, we'll connect you. You can go to Bourbon and Beyond or the And Beyond Festival. So Rachel's going to talk to those folks and then take care of that matter for us. All right, Paul Miles, let me make a turn here. It's a tough turn, but we need to talk about this. Mm-hmm. You went over to the police headquarters today.
8: We did. They made an arrest last night in that high-profile case of the two young women who were killed. They were shot to death last month out at the
13: Scholar House.
8: Scholar House.
13: Family Scholar House.
8: Family Scholar House, which is a nonprofit that helps single parents mm-hmm. and single-parent students. Down in Old Louisville by UofL. They were shot to death. Two young women, 20 years old, both mothers. Anyways, they made an arrest. Zion White, 18 years old, was arrested last night. He's facing two murder charges. Turns out he had a run-in, at least one run-in with the law as a juvenile. Last year, a 17-year-old, he was jailed on kidnapping charges, drug charges, gun charges, and was later put on house arrest. Now, what happened after that and how he ended up back on the street, still trying to figure that out.
13: Just terrible. Just a horrible story. We were all shocked by this, these assassinations, essentially, of these two young women, these two young mothers. And I did know that police were on to this suspect several days ago. I just happened to, I had a high place source that told me, we know who it is, and we got people watching. So that was a few days ago. So they were waiting for somebody. You know, sometimes you have to have corroborating information, whatever it happens to be, to make sure that you have the case closed properly before you make an arrest.
8: Turns out, and we all kind of suspected this, the police say that the suspect, Zion White, was having an intimate relationship with one of the victims, Ayanna Ward. So that was the connection there, that the alleged perpetrator knew one of the victims.
13: Just horrible. Just makes us all sick in our guts when we hear this kind of stuff about our city. And it's like there was a time not that long ago when something like this would happen. The whole city would be in an uproarious position. Well, where's the perpetrator, you know?
8: Yeah.
13: But these stories are so frequent now. Mm-hmm.
8: They are.
13: Something, not necessarily this heinous, but enough shootings, murders, that it's almost like it's a one-day news cycle thing, and I can't believe that we're that desensitized to it. Yeah. So good on the hardworking law enforcement people who were able to close in on this case, and then we'll see where it goes from here. But, oh, my God. You know, 20 years old, just thinking about that. I mean, a death of someone who's 90 years old is still horrible, but think of these young women with their lives ahead of them. They were obviously in a very secure place that you would think was secure for young moms. I mean, we know, I mean, I have enough information about various shelters around in our city and places that are protectors of people who are facing challenges from intimate partners that things go sideways and the person is violent, and so they're trying to protect people from them, and it's like, oh my God, how that happened, I don't know, but it's just sickening. So keep people like that in your prayers. You know, the loss of these souls is just horrible. But I'm glad the police made the arrest in this particular case, and we'll see how it goes through the judicial process.
8: He was arraigned this morning. He's being held on a $500,000 bond.
13: Okay. So he's not going to be out walking in?
8: Probably not.
13: Again, it's another person that looks like there's enough in the past. It's like all of us kind of, you know, raise our hands and say, why is this person walking the streets? But, you know, I know I hear from various judges who say, well, we have to do this, that, or whatever. But it's like, it's sickening, just gut-wrenching, to say the least. All right, through the course of the weekend, we have a lot of things that are happening around here. And so we'll be talking to Eric Zernick in just a wee bit about the weather. It's a perfect day again today, 76 degrees. I was just out and it's like, Miles, it was hard to come to work today. I got to tell you.
8: I took a walk downtown. I asked Maddie back in the sales department. She was out of Bourbon and Beyond, said the crowds were really good early this afternoon.
13: There's more foot traffic in downtown.
8: There is.
13: than I can recall in decades.
19: Yeah, there's a bunch of people.
13: There's so many people walking around, and they look happy.
19: Yeah.
13: And they're moving around various areas. And then, like we talked about yesterday, the buses are all lined up. It's just really, it's a well-set-up situation here. You get people to stay in these hotels, and then you walk out of your hotel, and there's a shuttle bus waiting for you. It takes you right there to the gate.
19: Yeah, I saw a lot of shuttle buses, also tour buses are here as well, because you got a lot of bands who are staying downtown at the hotels here. So, yeah, it's hopping. And the weather, I mean, if I was going to make a road trip, several-day road trip to a music festival, this is the place to be, based on the fact that it's sunny and 75.
13: Yeah, and you make a good point, too. When you see some of those really fancy-looking buses, sometimes that's the group.
19: That's exactly what it is. Absolutely. Yeah, some of the smaller. Now, I would imagine that.
13: Yeah, I don't think Mumford & Sons is going to be on a bus. But some of these bands, you know, they have a touring bus. And so that's, they just travel in it, and that's what they do.
19: Yeah.
13: And they're here for 12 hours or whatever it is, and they move on because they got to be in Dayton, Ohio tomorrow, whatever.
19: Yeah. Now, the big bands, they may get their bus, but it's after they jump off their plane.
13: Correct.
19: Then they take the bus to the venue.
13: But there's there are a lot of people that are just up and coming, and they're leasing this for a tour and hoping they can pay for it.
19: Yeah.
13: On Great Day Live years ago, Rachel Platt and I, of course, hosted a show for a long time on TV, and we would have musical guests in all the time. And like Carly Pierce was just on her way then. She had a pretty nice bus, you know, going already. And I was like, I remember telling her, I have a great picture of it. I said, when you get famous, don't act like you don't know us anymore. Because she's from Northern Kentucky, just up the road. And I haven't heard from her since. And it kind of, maybe I came on too strong, Paul.
19: When I was doing college radio 100 years ago, I got on the tour bus when the Red Hot Chili Peppers did a show for us, for our station. This was back in the late 80s. It would never happen now. I'm not going to get invited to anybody's tour bus.
13: Well, when James Taylor's kid played on Great Day Live, his bus was ridiculous. I mean, it was, you know, one of those half a million or probably $1 million things. And it was so ridiculous. It was just this floating mansion. But, of course, his parents are Carly Simon and James Taylor. They could afford that.
19: They bankrolled his tour.
13: He came rolling up next to WHAS. Yada, ba, ba, ba, ba, ba. It's like, well, anybody could live like that. I wouldn't want to stay in any place anyway.
19: Was he as talented as his father?
13: He was terrific.
19: Was he?
13: I think is it Ben? Ben Taylor, does that sound right? Yeah. And he was terrific. And then I think I saw a show with him a couple of years later where it was James Taylor at the Palace, and then his son was his opening act.
19: Oh.
13: Yeah, it's pretty good. Anyway, enjoy our city. We're proud to show it off to you, and I know that, you know, people are excited to come to this city and take part in all these shows. They're great, but enjoy yourself. Get out, see things, go around the area, go into southern Indiana, go to the horse country and east of Louisville and over toward Lexington. You'll just see some amazing things.
19: I'm surprised we haven't seen any artists, big names, show up at like local restaurants. Remember that one time that Jack Black showed up at like Twig and Leaf?
13: Right. We haven't had any of that this year. I didn't hear about it last week during Louder.
19: No.
13: Usually there are a few, you know, luminaries, and they pop into a place. People go, hey, look who it is.
19: I was hoping to see Alice Cooper walking down 4th Street Live here.
13: I know where he was. He was at Valhalla. He played golf out there.
19: Did he really?
13: Yeah, oh, yeah.
19: Oh, God.
13: Yeah. Yeah, I knew that right away. Hey, Alice Cooper's on Valhalla. It's the ones that play golf. They all want to try to get that in while they're here. And, you know, whatever it is that wherever they turn up, just shake people's hands and be nice. That's all.
19: Yeah.
13: We're friendly people. That's how that goes. From that music news to this, today is 925. I didn't realize the city of Louisville is also acknowledging this.
19: Everybody is, all over the country. And all these communities that have, especially the ones that have the Imagination Libraries.
13: Yeah.
19: Now, you've spoken with, what's the woman's name that we spoke to, the executive director here? Everybody's got these Imagination Libraries, local chapters. They raise money. They buy books and send books to kids, young kids who need them at home, kind of like a Christmas gift. Anyways, it's Dolly Parton Day. It's probably a huge day in Nashville, I'm sure. They're doing all kinds of stuff.
13: But it's cool. I mean, September 25th, brilliant, 925. And they take that song. So I guess we'll be celebrating our girl. All right, we're going to have to take a break here, but Rachel, I can't believe that you have not heard the new Taylor Swift songs.
14: I know.
13: I mean, you really have disappointed me. I don't mind saying that out loud. Paul Miles and I were all night. We were crying. We were calling. Can you believe that one? It's so good.
14: I know Paul was just.
13: Paul was weeping.
14: Heartbroken.
13: Just, yeah.
14: Hit him hard.
13: Joe Lincoln. We were all crying. We were all listening to the. And then we were calling each other. What do you think about Cleveland? I mean. I don't know which one's my favorite. I think it might be Pink Clouding. Anyway, we're going to sample some new Taylor Swift after the bottom of the hour because that's what we do on a news talk station. She's only the biggest star in the world. And our opening segment is the service of Horse Soldier Bourbon. 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
13: Checking with Captain EZ. That's Eric Zernick at WLKY. And a happy 925 to you.
21: Yeah, happy Dolly Parton Day, I guess we'll call it.
13: Yeah, because on May the 4th, it's May the 4th be with you.
21: So exactly.
13: They don't pull that many days of the year and turn them into something like that. So
21: no, they do not.
13: That's pretty good get right there. Okay, with the weekend forecast, here's Eric Zernick.
21: Yeah, how nice is it to see that sunshine out there today? But the good news is temperatures have remained pleasant as we have that northerly breeze. So we've only made it up to about 76 so far. But as that sun goes down, those temperatures will begin to fall pretty quickly. So just keep that in mind if you're heading out to some high school football or Bourbon and Beyond for Mumford and Sons tonight. That, yeah, you might want to take a jacket or sweater with you because it will start to cool off. We'll fall back into the 50s overnight with some passing clouds. The weekend, though, looking fantastic. With more sunshine Saturday and Sunday, highs very similar to today in the mid-70s with some lows back into the 50s. We'll slowly start to warm up a little bit into next week, getting back into the 80s by Tuesday. Could even push the mid to upper 80s by next Wednesday and Thursday before the chance for a few showers return by next Friday. But overall, a great-looking seven-day forecast. Outside, though, right now, as mentioned, a good deal of sunshine with a temperature of 76.
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4: a little busy out there this afternoon. Still trying to clear up an accident, a crash on 64 westbound, the ramp to the Snyder Freeway, northbound blocking that ramp. Also have another problem with a stalled vehicle near there on 64 westbound, just outside the Snyder Freeway. With Bourbon and Beyond at the Fair and Expo Center, watch for heavy and slow traffic both north and southbound on 65 near the fairgrounds and up past Crittenden Drive, and traffic's at load up in both directions on the Water Center around 65. If you spot traffic problems, call the Rates Fence Traffic Tip Line 479-2337. Next report in 10 minutes. I'm Bobby Ellis, News Radio 840 WHAS.
21: Hi, folks. It's WLKY meteorologist Eric Cernick with your updated forecast. And after three cloudy days, it's nice to see that sunshine, and the pleasant temperatures do continue as well, with temperatures topping out in the mid-70s. We'll fall back quickly into the 60s once that sun goes down. If you're heading out to Bourbon and Beyond or some high school football, you might want that jacket or sweater. We'll drop back into the 50s with some clouds moving in overnight, and then more of the same on Saturday. A mix of sun and clouds, very comfortable, as we'll top out around 77 degrees. And the WLKY Weather Center, I'm meteorologist Eric Cernick.
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8: At 3:30, sunny skies, 76 degrees. I'm Paul Miles. An arrest amid a high-profile double murder case.
9: LMPD arrested 18-year-old Zion White. Zion White was charged with two counts of murder.
8: Assistant Police Chief Brian Edlin says White fatally shot Trinity Durham and Ayanna War at the Family Scholar House in Old Louisville last month. Mayor Craig Greenberg.
11: This was a horrible case. An unspeakable tragedy that forever changed the lives of families and friends of Ayanna War and Trinity Durham. Both of whom, as you heard, were 20 years old. Both of whom were mothers.
8: Police say Zion White was in an intimate relationship with Ayanna War. He's being held in jail on a $500,000 bond. Millions on the East Coast are bracing for the first nor'easter of the fall season. Fox's Katie Byrne has more from Ocean City, New Jersey.
12: The worst of this nor'easter is still to come for us here in New Jersey. I'm standing behind what looks like a ledge. It's a cliff of sand that's been carved out from days of pounding surf, and it stretches all the way down this beach here in Ocean City. But it's not just us dealing with this storm. We've got people on alert from the Carolinas all the way into New England. Strong winds, dangerous surf, and coastal flooding all expected through the weekend. We've already seen some damage farther south in North Carolina's Outer Banks. Highway 12, the only way in and out of those southern Outer Banks towns, remains closed after ocean overwash undermined and even broke apart about 500 feet of pavement.
8: Katie Byrne reporting from New Jersey.
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8: Today is Give Like Dolly Day, a day dedicated to supporting the late Dolly Parton's philanthropic legacy. Her Imagination Library is a program meant to help children learn to read by providing access to free books. Maria Gurin is executive director of the Louisville chapter.
15: These books cost about $2.60 for the book and the shipping. Here in Kentucky, the Kentucky legislature sponsors half of that cost, and so by the time we get our book bill, we are paying about $1.30 per book per month.
8: More than 22,000 kids in Louisville are served by the Imagination Library. College football this weekend. Coach Jeff Brohm and his Louisville team will host Wake Forest tomorrow at L&N Stadium.
16: They're just very sound, and I think Miami got on a little bit early, and then they started to throttle them down in the second half pretty daggone good, and if there was more time left, Wake Forest is coming back.
8: The kickoff is at noon tomorrow. The Kentucky Wildcats play South Alabama at Kroger Field. Kickoff at 12:45. And you can hear that game on 840 WHAS. More news coming up at 4. I'm Paul Miles, News Radio 840 WHAS.
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0: Oh, my whole year is made. Now, there's more new Taylor Swift songs. I'm not going to lie to you. I don't really listen to Taylor Swift, but I don't know. I have this thing with the people down the street at the coffee shop. I walk in there, and if Taylor Swift's playing, I just look at these girls that work there, and I'll say, are you in hell right now? Because they work there all day, and it just plays over and over. And they look at me like, oh, please, sir, take us away from here. Could you just get us a job anywhere else where we don't have to listen to Taylor Swift? Hour after hour after hour.
1: It's constant there. Every time I walk in there, every time.
0: Yeah, well, then some days it's not on, and I go in and I go, oh, my gosh. Did you guys finally get the boss to realize it's like ear torture just to have the same artist on? I mean, nothing against Taylor, but hour after hour of the same person. It's like, oh, my gosh, there's a zillion people who can perform. All right, here's the Patient Zero song, the one that all the big rush is about. And what you and I were reading about this earlier. What's it about? She's helping a girl who's also, her ex's new girlfriend.
1: Yes, she is helping her
0: deal with him. That's what it is.
1: Because he's like toxic.
0: That's the premise here. Here's a little bit of Tay-Tay and Patient Zero.

0: Every man.
1: Be honest, I've been expecting you call.
0: Every man is toxic.
1: No, it's not a bad time at all.
0: And I'm perfect.

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Now, I did find a positive one of the four released. Here is a piece of Cleveland where she's referencing Travis Kelce's home.

0: This is the love of my life. Okay. I didn't read the lyrics. This could turn dark here in the next chorus or whatever. But for that part of the song, at least she references the love of her life in his hometown, Cleveland Heights. So there's some positivity there. And poor Cleveland, all they do is take punches in the face. Their NFL team is a joke. Their baseball team, usually a joke. You know, the mistake by the lake, they call it all these various things. And it's just, oh my gosh, poor Cleveland. Which teams in the NFL have never won a Super Bowl? Oh, let me think. It's like, so at least Tay-Tay is uplifting the people of Cleveland, I think. Like I said, I didn't listen to the whole song. What you just heard me play on the radio is as much as I've listened to. I didn't really stay up crying all night. I didn't mean that at all. Now, Paul Miles probably did. That's what he does. Oh, my God, Tay-Tay. He says to me sometimes, can we just go to a Tay-Tay show and just pay whatever it takes to get up front? He goes, you know, people, you could get us up front. And then we take off our shirts, and then she'll see me, and just then that's the end of Kelsey. She'll go, I got to have that newsman right there, that Paul Miles. I'm leaving you, Travis. It was a good run while it lasted, but I gotta take a bite off a piece of that Paul Miles.
1: That's a ship. Paul Miles and Taylor Swift, I could see it.
0: Man, that would work. That's coming together nicely. Could happen. Anyway, congratulations to Taylor Swift. She is the biggest star in the world. She just is. And so I'm sure that everywhere they're bouncing on all these different songs. Wasn't there another song, fourth one? We sampled three of them.
1: Yes.
0: Was it Babylon or something like that? That's it.
1: Yeah.
0: Okay. Well, anyway, yeah, there it is. So good on Taylor Swift. She mesmerizes the world. And like the old joke is, Taylor Swift's releasing an album on today.
2: The casino doesn't like when.
0: In related news, no other artist in the world is releasing music today because nobody would pay any.

She found Elaine, and all the other girls go, "That's right, girl, I've felt heartache before." As if no man has ever felt heartache. I know. I know, girl. You're speaking my language.

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0: Well, life's pretty good if you've got outdoor plans. Eric Zernick's meteorologist for WLKY. We call him Captain EZ. Life's pretty easy right now.
2: That it is. And is it nice to see that sunshine after a few cloudy days?
0: Perfect.
2: Yeah. And I mean, that northerly breeze, low humidity, like you said, couldn't ask for better weather for the festival all weekend long.
0: Yeah, we got St. X Trinity tonight. It's one of the high school games, but they're playing them all throughout the area. And everybody's in pretty good shape, right?
2: That they are. After last week when we had to deal with the rain and storms, no issues for tonight. Just a little bit on the cool side for the spectators, but I know the football players will enjoy the weather expected. So as we head through this evening, we'll go from the 70s down into the 60s with some passing clouds. So yeah, a jacket sweater might be a good idea. We'll fall into the 50s overnight. The weekend looks to be a repeat of today. Lots of sunshine, temperatures mid to upper 70s for afternoon highs with lows down into the 50s. Still upper 70s Monday. We're back into the 80s Tuesday and Wednesday, and could even push in the mid to upper Wednesdays by the middle and end of next week. Rain chances look to remain fairly zero. The only chance for some rain comes next Friday with just a few isolated showers. So it does look like some nice weather will continue for the next several days. Outside though, right now, lots of sunshine and 76 degrees.
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0: Thank you, Vanetti. And thanks for not teasing me today. 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
0: Anyone who really knows me knows I was up crying last night, but it had nothing to do with Taylor Swift's new songs, I can assure you.
16: I think I have an inkling as to why that happened.
0: It had nothing to do with Taylor Swift's new songs, which I didn't really hear until this morning, but oh my God.
16: I do want to read a text message that I got late last night from one Terry Myers. came in at around 9:36. It says, and I quote, "The Packers suck this year. I'm already checking out." And I think that is echoed throughout the entirety of Pack Nation.
0: I'm on a family thread, Packers fans, and we're all just like, what?
16: Oh.
0: What is happening?
16: It looks like a lost cause, doesn't it?
0: I mean, they look like the worst team in football and maybe the worst Packers team in a

0: extremely dialed in, as in the past, his teams have been known to lose winnable games after getting some big-time momentum.
1: You can't let your foot off the gas for 1 second. You can't allow anybody to pat you on the back and you relax for 1 minute because it's not going to work. So from myself to our coach to our players, we have to crank it up this week and work really hard and get ready to go compete and win a football game.
0: Yeah, you can watch every snap between Louisville and Wake on ESPN. And Terry, the team did receive some unfortunate news today ahead of week four, as it's been reported that Louisville linebacker slash safety Antonio Watts is now out for the year with a knee injury. He was an all-ACC honorable mention a season ago, so his presence will certainly be missed on the field tomorrow.
2: Yeah, that's terrible news. I hope they're ready, and yeah, I hope there's no letdown. We just are all, everybody was excited about the win last week. And hope Wake doesn't, you know, shock them tomorrow. I don't think Kentucky's going to have any issues.
0: Nah, Kentucky's going to be fine. And before I forget, Indiana Northwestern tonight.
2: Yeah. We get a little Friday night football.
0: I love that. And Indiana does this like once a year, so.
2: Did Cignetti knock down that story about the headsets getting cut out when a president is in attendance?
0: Yeah, he was pretty vocal about it. He was saying it was kind of like, you know, Trump was at the national championship game last year, of course. Earlier this year, rather.
2: Yeah.
0: And he said it was kind of just a minor inconvenience. And Sark was playing it up to be this whole big thing, so. Yeah.
2: The Texas coach yesterday was whining about it, and Cignetti last night was like, shut up. Sit down, son.
0: Right.
2: Eat a pack of lifesavers. All right, appreciate you, Joe. We'll talk more about the Packers later, too, because I really think this is going to be a story to watch now about how bad they are.
0: Mr. LaFleur's seat is getting pretty hot.
2: Oh,
0: for sure.
2: Head coach of the Packers is like, he's already kind of been hanging on thin ice anyway, so we'll see. News next on News Radio 840 WHAS.
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4: Heading out this afternoon, slow and go traffic on 65 southbound. If you're crossing the Kennedy Bridge and heading in through Hospital Curve, you're backed up there. Northbound traffic in that area, a little slow as well. If you're heading up on the Waterson eastbound, slow from Taylor Boulevard over the airport in 65. Westbound on the Waterson Expressway, Newburgh over to Papalova Road and I-65, you're slowing down there. And also watch for accidents on University Boulevard at I-65 and another accident in New LaGrange at Shelbyville Road. If you spot traffic problems, call the Brates Fence Traffic Tip Line, 479-2337. Next report in 10 minutes. I'm Bobby Ellis, News Radio 840 WHAS.
5: Hi, folks. It's WLKY meteorologist Eric Cernick. Look at your updated forecast, and it's so nice to have the sunshine back out there across the region today. Temperatures, though, still fairly pleasant as we're topping out in the mid-70s. As we move into this evening with those clearing skies, temperatures will begin to cool off. So if you're heading out to some high school football or bourbon and beyond, maybe take that jacket or sweaters. We'll quickly fall through the 60s down into the 50s with some passing clouds overnight. For our Saturday, it looks to be more of the same with plenty of sunshine and very pleasant temperatures as will top out in the mid-70s for an afternoon high. In the WLKY Weather Center, I'm meteorologist Eric Cernick.
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6: It's 4 o'clock, sunny skies, 76 degrees. I'm Paul Miles. Louisville police say they have found the person who murdered two young women last month.
7: We've done our part to hold him accountable at this moment, and we're asking others to, in the criminal justice world, to do their part.
6: LMPD Assistant Chief Brian Edlin announcing the arrest of 18-year-old Zion White. He's accused of fatally shooting Trinity Durham and Ayanna Ward at the Family Scholar House in Old Louisville. White is being held in jail on $500,000 bond.
7: We are thankful anytime someone sets a very high bail for a violent offense such as this. And LMPD, of course, wants to make sure this person does not, Mr. White does not need to ever see the light of day outside those walls anytime soon.
6: Police say White was in an intimate relationship with one of the victims. A powerful nor'easter is gaining strength as it nears the East Coast. Millions are bracing for heavy rain and strong winds as the storm begins to pummel the region starting today. Coastal flood warnings are in place from North Carolina's Outer Banks up to New York's Long Island. The death of Dolly Parton last month has resulted in overwhelming support for her Imagination Library, which provides free books to young kids across the country. Maria Gurin is executive director of the Louisville chapter.
8: And it really has just shown how connected people feel to Dolly and how much folks want to do something to honor her. I think she touched so many lives in so many different ways, and the support we've seen come in is definitely a testament to that.
6: Today is Dolly Day, which honors Parton's advocacy for child literacy. If you wish to donate or volunteer, you can contact the organization at imaginationlibrarylouisville.org. Day two of the Bourbon and Beyond Music Festival features the headliner Mumford & Sons, along with Casey Musgraves, also Foster the People, Violent Femmes, and dozens of other artists. Bourbon and Beyond runs through Sunday. The show will not go on for Ed Sheeran. Fox's Michelle Polino explains.
9: Sheeran's Gillette Stadium concert set for today and Saturday have been canceled as a nor'easter barrels towards New England with heavy rain and strong winds, tour promoter Messina Touring said in part. The decision was made with the safety of fans, staff, and everyone involved in the shows as the top priority. The stadium is owned by billionaire Robert Kraft, who former Sheeran opener Macklemore accuses of pushing other venue owners to get him kicked off the tour over his free Palestine messaging during two concert stops in New Jersey. Michelle Polino, Fox News.
6: Stocks have ended the week on a positive note. The Dow gained 479 points. The S&P added 39. The NASDAQ was up 129 points. More news at 4:30. I'm Paul Miles, News Radio 840 WHAS.
10: Boy, temperatures look good for football tonight. High school football throughout the area. Temperatures in the 60s. By 11 p.m., it'll be 62 degrees. This is what it's all about. Fall, football, good times aplenty. John Ryan's in the studio with me from the University of Kentucky, Louisville area, UK Alumni Club. Good to see you again, brother.
11: Good to see you, Terry.
10: Let's talk about that little football game last week, and that was kind of exciting down there in College Station. That's one place I've never been.
11: Neither have I.
10: No. And, you know, frankly, most people went into that day thinking, well, this probably won't go well, but nobody expected what happened there.
11: The third quarter was incredible, especially after... Even though it was 7-7 at half, our defense had been on the field for 40 plays in a 90-degree day. But then when we came out the third quarter, took a long drive, got off the field in four plays, had another long drive. So the defense only had to play four plays in about an hour of clock time.
10: That is a tough place to go there, too. It's loud. You know, that crowd goes crazy. They do the whole midnight ceremony the night before a game. And you just think that you're walking into an oven, and they just handled it so well. Let's listen to a little bit of Tom Leach calling another one of the touchdowns for the Cats last weekend.
12: Oh, near side, handoff straight ahead, Baxter, touchdown, Kentucky, power football right up the middle behind Colton Price and the guards, Alinen and Chabola.
10: Isn't that nice? Power football.
11: Just pushed him around.
10: Just driving around. It's like, that's Texas A&M. And so that had to be a bad day down there, but it was fun. My brother Mike, who played for UK, was there at the ball game, and he just said it was so fun to be a part of that Kentucky crowd there, which obviously can't be that big because there's so many tickets that are already sold for the home team. But it was loud enough that as the game went on, you could just hear the big blue people.
11: You could hear the gold big blue.
10: It was like, wow, that's pretty fun. Tomorrow, I don't think it's going to be a problem versus South Alabama.
11: We just need to take care of business. South Alabama's averaging 38 points a game. They played Tulane tough, who made the playoff last year.
10: Besides, they can't lose right now because today's a magical day in Will Stein's life, right?
11: It is. Happy birthday, Will.
10: When was he born?
11: 1989, September
10: 25th. He's
11: 37.
10: Yeah. Good for him. Happy birthday, Will Stein. Big game tomorrow. We'll carry it here on News Radio 840 WHAS. With the KSR team starting off 4 hours ahead of kickoff. That's the fun times. But John's here to tell me it'll soon be time to start talking about basketball, too. What's up, John?
11: So we're having the annual UK basketball luncheon, for the alumni luncheon, at Churchill Downs on Monday, October 12th. Similar to last year in the football luncheon, it will open the doors at 11:30. Lunch will start at noon, and we'll have both the men's and women's coach.
10: And it's in that beautiful First Turn Club. It's only been built a couple of years ago, and it's such a nice venue for these types of things. Kenny Brooks always has a good time visiting. You know, he's always got a great team put together.
11: He's a great speaker.
10: So he'll be there, and obviously head coach Mark Pope will grab the microphone and have a little fun with that, too. Pope's been having a little fun with football as well. I like that. Yes. I like the cross-promotion that goes on.
11: We're a football school, basketball school, rifle school.
10: Volleyball.
11: We're an academic school.
10: Okay. So get your plans together for Monday, October 12th. Is that Columbus Day?
11: It is.
10: All right. So you have to... You know, do your early morning celebration there. Head over and enjoy the jumping off point for basketball, which as you and I know, John, we talk about this, all these teams around here, Louisville, Indiana, you know, now people were spending this all this money for these players. It's just a different universe.
11: It's crazy. It's not sustainable.
10: I don't know how they're going to be able to do it. But, I mean, UK's got another big payroll again this year. So it's like the expectations, I think, go up because people are like, you know, they're invested in it. And these guys are employees.
11: When you're making seven figures, the fans are going to be a little more brutal than when all you're earning is a scholarship. Yeah,
10: ask me. I'm a Packers fan. Think, how was that last night? Like, wow. They're complaining that the Packers fans were booing. Well, they got run out of their own stadium last night on Thursday Night Football. And it's like, guess what? People who spend a lot of money on tickets, they have an opinion too. Yes.
11: Yeah, it's going to be a bad weekend for teams wearing green and gold.
10: We'll see. Mark, he's a Trinity guy. Mark Pope and Kenny Brooks will both be here in Louisville on Monday, October 12th. Put it on your calendar. And where do we get tickets for this, John?
11: www.ukalumni.net/26BB luncheon.
10: That's a whole lot to spit out, but we'll find the website.
11: ukalumni.net.
10: That's the, place to go. ukalumni.net. And there are events that are set up at some of these other road games. There was one in College Station, Texas for football last week, right?
11: Yes.
10: These rallies and so forth you guys put together.
11: There's a big alumni trip for the Oklahoma game.
10: What is that, a couple of weeks away?
11: It's 3 weeks. So you got South Alabama at South Carolina, home against LSU, which that should be.
10: Oh, boy.
11: That should be jacked.
10: Dude, okay. That was that Ole Miss and LSU game was like, wowzer. Yeah.
11: When you have Lane Kiffin on the other sideline, there's a little, always a little more.
10: He's a lightning rod. There's no doubt about it. But you guys, that's just a good thing to remind people on some of these road football games, too. You can go. And the Alumni Association puts together a nice little pep rally or get-together or send-off for a team. It certainly worked in College Station, Texas. But this is about the UK Alumni Club 2026 Wildcat Basketball Tip-Off Luncheon Monday, October 12th. And Tom Leach, I guess, going to come in. And
11: yes.
10: Always good to have the voice of the Cats there, too. All right, we'll see you then. And go to ukalumni.net, get more ticket information. What's the final score tonight, St. X Trinity?
11: I'll go Trinity 42, St. X 7.
10: You're going to let us score one touchdown?
11: But I did hear the spread was 28, and on paper, Trinity's better. They have an experienced quarterback. But there was a game, a rivalry game at Cardinal Stadium, where a team that was a 28-point underdog going against the Heisman Trophy winner pulled off the upset. So St. X does have a chance.
10: You never forget any of these games, do you? There's always a back reference. All right, John, good to see you. Sports ahead with Joe Lincoln on News Radio 840 WHAS.
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10: Check in with Eric Zernick. Weather's pretty sweet around here right now, but Eric, we haven't yet talked about the nor'easter. It looks like it's going to throw a little rain up the East Coast.
5: That it is. It's going to bring those windy conditions. Normally, we talk about this when it brings major snow, but with it coming a little bit earlier in fall, it's just going to be kind of a rain and wind event for them this time around.
10: Is it the whole weekend that thing should last for anybody who might be flying to the East Coast?
5: Unfortunately, yeah. It's going to be a slow mover system, so all weekend long, it's just going to be hanging off the East Coast, bringing with it the nasty weather, but it's also influencing our weather, giving us the pleasant temperatures with highs in the 70s. So we're even feeling the effects from it.
10: Yeah. Well, our apologies to our friends up the East Coast. But, yeah, we're enjoying life around here. Eric has details.
5: Yeah, beautiful to see the sunshine return across the region for our Friday. But with the clearing skies, once the sun goes down, temperatures will start to cool off a little bit quicker than they have the past couple of nights. So heading out to Bourbon and Beyond or high school football, maybe take at least a light jacket or sweater with you as we'll fall back through the 60s down into the 50s overnight with some passing clouds. But for your Saturday and Sunday, basically a repeat of today. Plenty of sunshine, temperatures topping out around 77 degrees the next couple of days with overnight lows down into the 50s. We're 78 on Monday, back into the 80s as we get into the middle part of next week. Could even be into the mid to upper 80s. So kind of a summer warm-up as we continue to stay dry. The next chance for rain doesn't get here until next Friday with just an isolated chance at that. Outside, though, right now we're looking at plenty of sunshine and a temperature of 77.
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10: Oh, this one's coming jump smoking right out of the box, too. Who's this one?
23: Chris Stapleton.
10: Oh, Stapleton again. Come on, Chris. I know.

0: kind of critters live in his beard?
1: Musical ones.
0: Yeah, all kinds of things in there. Give that thing a little spray of Formula 409, see what comes out of there. Stapleton's the headliner tomorrow night, along with Red Clay Strays, Jesse Murph. Squeeze is on tomorrow's bill, too. But tonight, you got Mumford & Sons, Casey Musgraves, Foster the People, Of Monsters and Men, Flaming Lips. They got a whole lot of them. And they're in the middle of the afternoon right now. Who's, is it Violent Femmes? Are they out there now?
2: The what?
0: Violent Femmes.
2: Oh.
0: Femmes.
2: Oh, I don't know. I'm unfamiliar.
0: That's an afternoon act. I don't know where they are. I haven't checked right now the multiple stages that are going on. But, man, the weather's perfect. And we got a lot of people walking in downtown Louisville having a good time.
2: Just, oh, yeah.
0: They're here enjoying themselves. Dave Matthews Band closes it out on Sunday night, by the way, with Hootie. Counting Crows also on that bill, too. They have a good time at our Kentucky Expo Center for and beyond. I'm trying to teach myself.
2: You're getting there. You're getting there.
0: All right, Joe, what's up in sports?
1: Well, Terry, it was not a pretty sight for the home fans last night at Lambeau Field. Take a listen.
3: 3 minutes to the end of the quarter. First half, breaking a tackle down the sideline, cutting back to the inside. Bijan Robinson showing you why he was, earlier this season, the highest paid running back in the National Football League.
1: Man, he was absolutely going off. Those were just 55 of Bijan Robinson's 194 rushing yards last night for Atlanta in their 35-14 win over the Packers in Green Bay. Robinson scored twice in what became his team's first victory of the season. Post-game, he said that he got inspiration to turn things around following their blowout loss to the Panthers last weekend from his new head coach, Kevin Stefanski. Take a listen to this.
4: Last week was a bigger testament to who he is just as a person, but as a coach. You know, obviously we lost how we did last week, and he went right to the locker room, and I don't know if he drank some coffee or something, but he said this speech. It was like Martin Luther King was in there, man. Like, I was like, yo, like,
5: wait a minute.
4: He really just...
6: What was the essence of it? What was the message?
4: He just brought everybody, all the players together, and he was saying, like, are we going to let this loss define us? Is this who we're going to be as a team, or are we going to just change it right now and, you know, try to flip the switch immediately?
1: Okay, Bijan, we may need to get coached in front of a larger audience if what he's saying is true. Martin Luther King, that's high praise, baby. Anyways, as you can imagine, the vibe was not the same for the Pack on Thursday night. Here's head coach Matt LaFleur following the humiliating loss.
7: Well, that was a humbling night. Certainly, I don't think anybody's pleased about this. And, you know, we've got a couple extra days here, and everybody's got to take a long, hard look at themselves, and we got to find solutions and just come back ready to work. But it certainly was a tough night.
1: Folks, I know we're just now entering week three of the season, but Matt's seat is certainly heating up.
0: They don't have the talent. They obviously have offensive line troubles.
1: Oh, yeah, big time.
0: Tackling problems.
1: Tackling, for sure. It seemed like every time they went to tackle a Falcon, it was just like they were covered in, like, dish soap or something like that.
0: And then Tucker Kraft, the tight end, he didn't help the Packers at all. What an idiot for saying this.
8: Yeah, it's pretty tough. You know, like, everyone pictures Lambeau Field and the, not booze. I don't picture booze. I picture my home stadium. That's tough. It's pretty disappointing.
9: Especially for a home opener.
8: Especially for a home opener. It's pretty disappointing. It's not gonna help us win. Like, I don't know what people think that's gonna rally us or something like that. But, you know, that's we're grown men. We're mentally strong enough, capable enough to get back on the field and play ball.
0: Yeah, well, if you're grown men and mentally strong enough, why didn't you tackle people last night? I mean, you're on offense, but
1: yeah, you're real mature, bud.
0: Dude, I wouldn't be throwing it on the fans. You guys
1: absolutely
0: were horrible.
1: Not. What are they supposed to do? Cheer when you're down 35-14?
0: Yeah. And just say, oh, you put up a good
1: fight.
0: It'll
1: be, we'll get them next time. No.
0: I mean, that was embarrassing.
1: The Falcons were considered, them and the Dolphins,
0: right,
1: the worst teams in the NFL.
0: And they ran over them like they were a high school team.
1: It wasn't even close.
2: it wasn't even close.
0: All the fans are really going to take a shine to that that little diatribe.
1: Yeah, no doubt about it. Bengals this weekend, they're trying to go 3-0 for the first time since 2015. They've got the Steelers and our boy A-Rod at Acrisure Stadium in Pittsburgh. Colts also at 1 o'clock. They're taking on the Texans in Lucas Oil Stadium. They need to win real bad too. Colts are 0-2. Bengals 2-0. And then the Ravens, they're playing the Cowboys in Brazil. Here's Lamar once again on them playing the Cowboys in Brazil and what that draw of the Cowboys Nation means over there.
5: You expect them to have a large contingency too. You mentioned Ravens flock being there. They were once known as America's team.
9: Yeah, but that's this America. That's Brazil, so we'll see. We'll see.
2: I love that so much. It's Brazil, man. What do you mean? Tyler Shuck back in action at 4:25. The Saints hosting the Raiders in New Orleans. Sunday Night Football, it's going to be the Rams traveling to the Mile High City to take on Sean Payton's Broncos. Excited about it. Looking forward to all of it.
0: Way to go, Lamar. 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
23: Here he is. Cutting out this afternoon, slow and go traffic on 65 southbound. You're slow across the Kennedy Bridge, Hospital Curve, all the way out past the fairgrounds and out towards the Waterson Expressway. Of course, at the Fair and Expo Center this weekend, it's Bourbon and Beyond. That's taking a lot of traffic in that area. Also, we have slow traffic on the Clark Memorial Bridge. Traffic on the Waterson eastbound, slow from Westport Road up through 71. A little busy on the Waterson westbound from Newburgh Road over to 65. Our next report in 10 minutes. I'm Bobby Yillis, News Radio 840 WHAS.
24: Hi, folks. It's WLKY meteorologist Eric Cernick with your updated forecast. And after three cloudy days, it's nice to see that sunshine and the pleasant temperatures do continue as well, with temperatures topping out in the mid-70s. We'll fall back quickly into the 60s once that sun goes down. If you're heading out to Bourbon and Beyond or some high school football, you might want that jacket or sweater. We'll drop back into the 50s with some clouds moving in overnight, and then more of the same on Saturday. A mix of sun and clouds, very comfortable as we'll top out around 77 degrees. And the WLKY Weather Center. I'm meteorologist Eric Cernick.
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23: At 4:30, it's nice outside, sunny skies, 77 degrees. I'm Paul Miles. The East Coast is bracing for severe conditions brought on by a strong nor'easter. Fox's Brandi Campbell is in Boston.
26: We're already starting to feel some of the impacts from this nor'easter, which is about 400 miles south of us here along Nantasket Beach. The winds, they're already whipping in the 20-mile-per-hour range, but we've already had some gusts get into the 30s. The wave impact, they are white-capped, and at the height of this storm going into this weekend, we could see up to 6 footers, but even higher for some of the coastal towns going into the northeast. Now, I also want to mention we have a couple of warnings, one being a coastal flood warning that's in place through Sunday. Some places that are low-lying could see 1 to 2 feet of water above normally dry ground.
1: A Louisville man is in jail, held on a $500,000 bond on charges that he murdered two young women. 18-year-old Zion White was arrested for the fatal shootings of Trinity Durham and Ayanna Moore at the Family Scholar House in Old Louisville last month. This is LMPD Assistant Chief Brian Edlin.
3: Our responsibility now is to protect the integrity of this case and make sure that this individual, Mr. White, spends a long time behind bars off our streets.
1: The police say White was in an intimate relationship with Ayanna Moore. The Supreme Court has given President Trump a win in his efforts to crack down on non-citizen voting ahead of November's midterm election. The High Court ruling the Trump administration can use the Homeland Security Department's federal voter database to verify voters' eligibility for now. However, most states prevent the purging of voter rolls within 90 days of an election. They like their baseball in California. The Los Angeles Dodgers have broken their single-season franchise home attendance record. Daniel Martindale reports.
4: A total of 4,034,219 fans attended the 81 home games in the regular season. The previous record of 4,012,470 was set last year. Last year was the first time the Dodgers ever welcomed 4 million fans in a season. They've now done it in back-to-back years. Dodger Stadium had 40 crowds of 50,000 or more, including 14 sellouts. Average attendance was 49,805 fans per game. The Dodgers will open the National League Division Series at home on October 3rd as they look to win a third straight World Series. I'm Daniel Martindale.
1: Cincinnati ranked 21st in attendance this season, the Reds averaging just over 24,000 per home game for a total home attendance of just under 2 million. More news at 5 o'clock. I'm Paul Miles, News Radio 840 WHAS.
0: All right, Mr. Miles, thanks a ton. You are on News Radio 840 WHAS. Let's prepare for this golden sound.

0: college football. Tonight, the Indiana Hoosiers, they are the reigning national champions. That's just nice to say. Take on, they host Northwestern up in Bloomington tonight, 8 o'clock. I like bringing in my college football uber fan. He's a Georgia fan living here in the Louisville area. Cody Patterson, welcome back to the broadcast.
1: What's up, T-Man? Man, that is just, if my soul had a theme song, that is what plays when you let your favorite bulldog off leash to just go wild.
0: I think everybody loves that sound. It's like, oh yeah, the weekend's here. We're rolling. Let's start with tonight's game. These Indiana Hoosiers, I mean, Cignetti's scheduling is so helpful. Is there any chance that Northwestern has to burst that bubble they're still riding?
1: I don't think so. I mean, I believe Indiana is an incredibly strong team. I think that they're probably going to carve up their schedule, and I'm sure that they have October 17th where they're hosting the Ohio State University in a couple weeks. But they, as far as I'm concerned, they look like the real deal. They look like a playoff team. We're going to learn a whole lot about the Hoosiers here in a few weeks.
0: Yeah. And Ohio State does host Illinois tomorrow. It's another Big Ten clash, but I don't know. I mean, the Ohio State-Texas thing to launch the season was a great game. That was a fun way to just kind of get this thing going. And then tomorrow, Ohio State, obviously they've held on to a high ranking. What are they, 7 now? So they're all right.
1: Yeah, they're number 7.
0: Yeah, so they're hanging tough in there. Let's jump to a different game that involves teams that have high prominence. One is LSU hosting the team that Kentucky slapped around last week, Texas A&M. What did you make of what Texas A&M brought to the game last week? Is Kentucky that great? Was Texas A&M overranked or shocked? Just taken by surprise.
1: I mean, what a glorious weekend for the Kentuckiana area, plus your resident Bulldog fans, for all of the teams to win. Louisville, epic win. Kentucky, epic win. You know, Georgia got a practice run. But
0: yeah.
1: I think Kentucky, right, I need to check my stats here, Terry, but I think I can't remember a top 10 win that Mark Stoops delivered. And what, in week 2 or 3, here comes Will Stein, and Kentucky came to play in what I would argue is probably one of the most difficult places to play in college football, and they looked good doing it. Physical, their playbook looked really fun, they mixed it up, and I think Kentucky is going to catch some attention, and they got to prove it now. They're going to be playing LSU in a few weeks, but I'm really excited for my Kentucky friends, and I'm even trying to learn, right? Terry, C-A-T-S, cats, cats, cats. It's still, as a dog, I can't meow yet, but I'm trying my best.
0: You're always going to be that dog. But, yeah, I'm curious to see if Texas A&M picks themselves up from that embarrassment against UK and puts up a fight at all against LSU, who's still smarting a little bit from their loss to Ole Miss. So it's like, this is high drama tomorrow night.
1: And it's crazy to me because all of the good games are early. And then, you know, LSU, man, you talk about, you remember the movie The Waterboy.
0: Oh, yeah.
1: I'm sure all of their fans are just at home. Foosball. You know, they're so upset and angry that the LSU lost to Ole Miss. But Ole Miss, man, you talk about a team that looks scary. And, you know, I was dreaming until last night that the Falcons would get the number one pick and draft him, but they might actually have some life breathed into them now. But
0: yeah.
1: LSU's got some work to do.
0: Yeah, Ole Miss is playing Florida tomorrow, 3:30 in the afternoon. They're in the swamp for that one. I think Ole Miss steamrolls them, too. We'll see who Florida is. UK plays them soon as well.
1: Yep, they could be good. I mean, the swamp is tough, and I think that John Sumrall, I think, is the guy they have over there now. I think he's bringing some zest, but it takes a couple of years in the SEC to get established in this whole NIL transfer portal world. It's hard to know, but Ole Miss is clicking on all cylinders.
0: It's not taking Will Stein a few years to lock in. I mean, people feel
1: nope.
0: that heat coming right there. I don't think anybody wants a piece of UK right now. So,
1: nope, they don't.
0: We'll see how that'll go when, you're right, LSU is a few weeks away.
1: Yeah, they play Kentucky, and it's at LSU, I think. Let me double check that. I was just looking at that.
0: No.
1: Yeah, they've got to go. No, they host LSU, excuse me, which that would be a fun game to go to. If you're a Kentucky fan, I would definitely go to that game if I could.
0: No doubt about it. All right, high profile tomorrow. Texas is at Tennessee. What say you about that clash?
1: Ooh, you know, I'm still on the skeptic train. I'll be honest, Terry. I turned the game off because I thought Ohio State had him in a chokehold. And I'm like, I'm not staying up for this. And then I woke up and read all the headlines, and Arch Manning is now a candidate for sainthood. And I was like, whoa, that changed quickly. And I think they're unproven. And Knoxville is a terrifying place to play. Just ask Georgia the last couple of years. Tennessee wasn't ranked. Nobody gave them respect. And they show up to play. So I think Texas is going to have their hands full, and I wouldn't be surprised if Tennessee won by a field goal, to be honest with you. Being number one is tough. It's a tough spot.
0: I kind of like what I saw out of Texas, that I've seen out of Texas, and Tennessee hasn't won me over yet. But, you know, I know they're highly ranked as well, so we'll see what happens. Should Louisville fans be nervous about Wake Forest?
1: You know, I was talking to somebody at work today about this who's a diehard Louisville fan, and they're like, for whatever reason, when you have the big win or Jeff Brohm delivers like the upset in Miami last year, this is the game that everybody should be nervous about but historically hasn't been. And I thought Wake Forest gave Miami all they could handle till about the very end of that game. So I think Louisville's ready. I think they're prepared, and Louisville looks good. They are fun to watch. I'm excited for them, and I think – and I mean this in all honesty, I think they give Miami the best run for their money because of not only the new quarterback, but also Jeff Brohm, and his strategy is just so good. So I'm excited for Louisville. I don't think they're really going to have a test until maybe Florida State feels like one of those teams that could sneak up and bite you. But everybody else, I think Louisville, and then obviously Louisville, Kentucky, the Governor's Cup will be an awesome game at the end of the season.
0: Miami's got a stomp down tomorrow on Central Michigan, but big time Michigan, big house. Tomorrow, they've got Iowa coming in there, and they're ranked about in the same area, so Michigan should be favored in that one tomorrow.
1: And I'm just, what's up with not giving Kentucky a top 25 ranking? They just beat the number 9 team in the country, and you're telling me Mississippi State is better than Kentucky? I don't think so.
0: No.
1: But I don't get a vote. They don't ever ask me.
0: But they're just outside. I think win tomorrow. It just depends on what happens to those teams ranked 20 through 25, whether or not Kentucky pops in there. That's just kind of how that goes. All right, and your Georgia Bulldogs are hosting Oklahoma. What scares you the most?
1: Oh, I've been such a good boy, Terry, waiting patiently to talk about the number 2 team in the country. You know, Georgia, they just have a different vibe this year. And, you know, last year we had to come back against every game, and obviously our schedule is a significant lift this year. But the SEC is tough, and I don't care what anybody says. Arkansas, we worked them over pretty good. But Oklahoma, they recruit well, and anytime Kirby Smart gives props to another defensive coach, another coach who he respects, I get a little nervous. However, Oklahoma they have the injury flu right now. Two of their prime stars are out, and they're struggling. And Georgia, I think, is just hungry to prove who they are. And you know, we have to go to Alabama this year. We have to go to Ole Miss. Whew, that's going to be brutal. But the rest of our schedule should be pretty manageable, and I fully expect Georgia to be in the playoff this year.
0: All right, so you think they're going to win tomorrow? They're in a good spot.
1: I think they'll win by 10. Around 10 would be my guess.
0: Okay, all right, and then the last two look like they don't have anything to worry about are Notre Dame and Alabama. Bama's hosting South Carolina, and Notre Dame is at Purdue, but both of them should be in pretty easy contests tomorrow.
1: Cruise control, man, and until Notre Dame joins the conference, they will be the bane of my existence.
0: I guess that's a good place to be. All right, well, we'll talk dogs again down the road, see how that goes, because I think you're headed toward a deep run in the playoffs. I agree with you on that, brother, man. Good talk to you, Cody.
1: Take care, Terry. Go St. X, baby. Talk to you later.
0: We'll see what happens with that tonight. St. X Trinity a few hours away over at L&N Federal Credit Union Stadium. And then tomorrow noon is Louisville hosting Wake Forest on the same turf. 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
0: Eric Zernick joins us from WLKY. How is his forecast so accurate? He probably wears those fancy Meta glasses. Those things,
3: no.
0: They're under a lot of pressure now. I was just reading about this. They're $300 a pair. They cost that much? Oh, boy.
3: I mean, compared to the new iPhones going for $2,000, well, $300 doesn't sound too bad.
0: Yeah, you're right about that. But they were talking in this article about how people were using those glasses to produce cooking videos or product unboxing videos, that sort of thing. But now it looks like there are cringe-inducing stories coming in. Pickup artists wearing them as they pester women in gyms. No. You know, they're posted videos hitting on girls at the gyms. So it's like, oh, yeah, okay, Meta. They got to figure out a way to shut those off when they get in certain areas.
3: Yeah, we're concerned about flock cameras, but yet everyone has some now in their glasses, too.
0: Good point. All right, Captain Easy, Eric Zernick has your forecast for the weekend.
3: Yeah, beautiful out there today as we finally got some sunshine, and it made for a nice afternoon. Now, for this evening, once the sun goes down, those temperatures are going to cool off. So if you're heading out to Bourbon and Beyond or some high school football, maybe take a light jacket or sweater as you might want it as you move deeper into this evening as we'll slip through the 60s down into the 50s overnight. We'll have some clouds to get our Saturday started, but still lots of sunshine. Just a nice day overall. Very similar to today, highs around 77. We'll repeat that on Sunday with lots of sunshine, a high of 77. We're 78 on Monday, back into the 80s for Tuesday, mid to upper 80s Wednesday and Thursday with a little bit more clouds, but we're staying dry. Next chance for rain doesn't get here till next Friday, and even then, just an isolated chance with a high of 87. Outside, though, right now, still a good deal of sunshine with a temperature of 77.
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13: It's pretty good Hootie right there.
0: That's Hootie and them Blowfire.
13: Darius Rucker.
0: They're playing tomorrow. No, they're Sunday.

0: fielder tossed a ball wrapped in $300 into the seats during Thursday's regular season home finale with a note saying, "Beer's on me." Happ will be a free agent for the first time in his career after 10 seasons on the North Side. It's one of the coolest things I've ever seen a baseball player do for the fans, but I got a gripe for a second. Happ's contract in Chicago is worth $61 million. As we all know, stadium brews ain't cheap. At least shell out $1,000 next time, Ian. No, I'm just kidding. That's
1: do we
0: really cool.
1: know that the person that caught it actually dispersed beer for others?
0: That's a great question. I don't know. He could have taken it all for himself.
1: $300 for me.
0: Yeah, run ain't cheap around here, boys. Sorry.
1: That's how that goes.
0: President's Cup. I misspoke. Team USA took a 3-2 lead into today's action, and they're kind of not
1: oh
0: doing
1: goodness.
0: Great right now.
1: Oh,
0: really trailing.
1: My goodness. Yeah, we're taking a bath in four of the matches right now.
0: Yeah, exactly. So they got to do some work. It's Scotty Scheffler and Sam Burns, Russell Henley and Jacob Bridgman, Colin Morikawa and Wyndham Clark, Justin Thomas and Cam Young, and Patrick Cantlay and Xander Schauffele are the pairings today for the U.S. So come on, boys.
1: And JT and Young are the ones who are down three after nine holes. So it's like, yeesh.
0: I think Mr. Snedeker's kind of regretting not putting Koivin back out there today. That kid was on fire yesterday.
1: Yeah, I wonder what that decision was about. He's too young, he won't be able to handle it. Clearly.
0: Yeah, looked pretty darn good yesterday.
1: The internationals are looking pretty good now. Day's not over, as they say.
0: Plenty of time.
1: Plenty of work left. Okay, coming up after the top of the hour, boxer, oh my goodness, he's here and he's already here. Price Sparrow has had a huge victory. He's actually out of the country. And is back home here, and so we're going to say hi to him. Still undefeated, still pretty amazing. He's a young man on his way. We'll talk with him after the top of the hour on News Radio 840 WHAF.
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3: It's a busy Friday afternoon. If you're hitting the roadway, 65 southbound, slow and go across the Kennedy Bridge all the way out to the fairgrounds. Of course, with Bourbon and Beyond at the Fair and Expo Center, a lot of extra heavy traffic there. Traffic starting to slow down on the Waterston westbound, Newburgh over to 65. A little crowded on the Waterston eastbound from Westport Road, Brownsboro Road, and up through I-71. And, of course, you're slowing down on the Clark Memorial Bridge. Also have accidents working at Ballardsville Road and New LaGrange Road and at Hurstburn Parkway and Whittington Parkway. Our next report in 10 minutes. I'm Bobby Yellis, News Radio 840 WHAS.
4: Hi, folks. It's WLKY meteorologist Eric Cernick. Look at your updated forecast, and it's so nice to have the sunshine back out there across the region today. Temperatures, though, still fairly pleasant as we're topping out in the mid-70s. As we move into this evening with those clearing skies, temperatures will begin to cool off. So if you're heading out to some high school football or Bourbon and Beyond, maybe take that jacket or sweaters. We'll quickly fall through the 60s down into the 50s with some passing clouds overnight. For our Saturday, it looks to be more of the same with plenty of sunshine and very pleasant temperatures as will top out in the mid-70s for an afternoon high. In the WLKY Weather Center, I'm meteorologist Eric Cernick.
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5: It's 5 o'clock, sunny skies, 77 degrees. I'm Paul Miles. Today's top story, bond is set at $500,000 for a Louisville man accused of murdering two young women. Scott Hooper reports.
6: Police arrested 18-year-old Zion White Thursday night. He's been charged in the fatal shootings of Trinity Durham and Ayanna War at the Family Scholar House in Old Louisville last month. Both victims were 20 years old and mothers.
7: Trinity and Ayanna should be alive today. Nothing can undo the pain their loved ones are experiencing. But with this arrest that we're announcing today, we hope it moves one step closer to justice.
6: Assistant Chief Brian Edlund says White was in an intimate relationship with War. Court records show White faced unrelated kidnapping charges when he was 17 years old. He had been released to house arrest. I'm Scott Hooper.
5: A powerful storm over the Atlantic is gaining strength as it shifts toward the northeast U.S. The early season nor'easter is set to pummel the region over the weekend with gusty winds and driving rain. Coastal flood warnings are in place from North Carolina's Outer Banks to New York's Long Island. Chinese President Xi Jinping has wrapped up his state visit to Washington. He held meetings with President Trump over the last 2 days to discuss a range of topics, including trade and artificial intelligence. Day two of the Bourbon and Beyond Music Festival features the headliner Mumford & Sons tonight, along with Kacey Musgraves, The Flaming Lips, Foster the People, Violent Femmes, and dozens of other artists. Bourbon and Beyond runs through Sunday. Today is Dolly Parton Day, a celebration of the country music legend who died last month. The date is a nod to her iconic hit song, 9 to 5. The date also honors Parton's advocacy for child literacy. She founded the Imagination Library, which mails free books every month to children from birth to age 5. Maria Gurin is executive director of the organization's Louisville office.
8: You know, some of our families have let us know that Imagination Library books are some of the only books they have in their home. You know, there can be a lot of financial barriers to owning books. Not everyone can have transportation to the library.
5: More than 22,000 kids in Louisville are served by the Imagination Library. College football this weekend. Louisville hosts Wake Forest tomorrow at L&N Stadium. Coach Will Stein and the Kentucky Wildcats will host South Alabama at Kroger Field.
9: This is a really good football team, right? 3-0. They're very physical. They have good players. They're confident.
5: kickoff of that game at 12:45 tomorrow, and you can hear it on 840 WHAS. In soccer, Racing Louisville plays host to San Diego tonight at Lynn Family Stadium. That game on Sports Talk 790, and Louisville City FC is on the road tonight against Hartford. Wall Street has closed higher to wrap up a positive week. The Dow Jones Industrial Average gained 478 points. The S&P added 39, and the NASDAQ rose 129 points. More news at 5:30. I'm Paul Miles, News Radio 840 WHAS.

0: Welcome to the weekend. You're on News Radio 840 WHAS. Terry Miner's here. I love when we have these burgeoning stars, these up-and-coming stars. Well, I don't know if he's up-and-coming anymore. He just is. He's getting there to a level now where they're going to know him everywhere around the world. Boxer Price Sparrow in the studio. Welcome back, my friend.
1: Yes, sir.
0: It is good to see you. Kelvin, nice to see you again.
2: Yes, sir, Terry. Once again, as you said, we climbing the charts, and hey, Kentucky need to know.
0: You are, and you guys kept me informed that you were leaving the country for that last fight. Price, that was your first time off the lower 48 here, so how was the Dominican Republic?
1: It was different. It was definitely something I had to adjust to, and I had to adjust to it pretty quick. It's a very, very beautiful, you know. I thought it'd be harder, but, you know, it was what it was. It was a lot of dogs and, like, birds and stuff like that. Like, a bunch of nature just everywhere.
0: But you're on a business trip, so yeah. You got to focus that on that, too.
1: Yeah.
0: That's all good, and things went well for you. I saw that. Your dad and I stay in contact a lot, and here you are, 19 years old. A lot of times a boxer doesn't get a big light shown upon him until he's 22, 23, 24, whatever. And you, what's your record now?
1: 7-0.
0: Yeah, that's right. 7-perfect is what it is, right?
2: 7-perfect. I like that.
0: All right. So, Kelvin, you told me before you guys went down, you said this was a big step up. You took on Oliver Flores, and this was the ABO North American Welterweight Champion. Price is to go in there, defend your title in Santo Domingo, Dominican Republic. So this had to be a whole, like, interesting lesson for you guys.
1: Yeah.
0: There's a system in America. Then when you go out of the country, how different is it?
2: Oh, man, it's totally different, Terry. Like Price was saying, we had a quick turnaround to adjust to it. We got there, like, 3 days before the fight. And, of course, you know, we thinking things going to run smooth as though we in the States, and unfortunately that wasn't the case.
0: You don't have your buddy down the street that can help you at the last one. I need a bucket of ice.
2: No, it was none of that. So we made the adjustments, you know what I mean? The culture is totally different but inviting. We had, you know, some small workout issues of, you know, we usually have a traditional way of how we work out. Mm-hmm. A lot of that was compromised, so with that type of compromising going on, it made things a little bit harder. But as we got to fight night, as you were saying, the opponent that we had, he was 31 years old. And at the end of the day, you never put a prospect in this young with Price stature against an opponent like that. So the team and I, you know what I mean, pretty much me made the choice as well as with Price. And we thought we can beat this guy hands down because we're not going to no fight with no type of doubt. And that's what we did. You know, we did it with flying colors. And, you know, after the fight, you know, he awarded Price, is telling him what type of fighter he was. And he was one of the best he ever been in the ring with. And Price is a Ferrari, and he just need to learn how to drive it. So,
0: oh, that's high praise there.
2: Very good praise.
0: Price, tell me about the fight. How did it develop?
1: The fight was a real tough fight. He was just as tough as I thought he was. You know, I just, it was at times where I could have established my jab a little bit more. The dude, he was awkward. His movement had me thinking a lot, like thinking a little more than I usually do. But, you know, we got in there. We won every round. We dropped him one time in the second round, I think, or the third. One of those rounds, we put him on a canvas. And
0: just let me interrupt for a second. When you drop somebody and the fight's not over yet, mm-hmm. does that... You know, because you're in a motion, you're in a groove, you're you know, there's a rhythm that's going on, and then somebody gets dropped. What happens to your brain? Does it slow down, or do you just have to go stand over in the corner and just try to stay at that level where you are?
1: As soon as I get somebody where I want them, you know, which I had them where I wanted them then when I dropped them, everything slowed down. So, you know, I hurt him with this, so I know I could hurt him with that again or something else. You know, it just opens up everything in my bag that I just got to go in and
0: so
1: grab
0: you
1: out.
0: See, oh, that worked. Mm-hmm. And so I want to go back to that weapon again. Yes, sir. When right away as soon as they continue to fight?
1: You know, you set it up. So same thing I did there. I come back to it about a round and a half. He'll forget about it. You know, I distract him with my left hand, and two rounds later, bring back that right.
0: Remember this?
1: Yeah.
2: Bam! Yeah, that part. But, Terry, you touched on something. Like, when he drops somebody, what does he do? Does it slow down? The rule of instruction for every fighter is once a fighter drop another fighter, especially your fighter, when they go in that neutral corner, his job is to look at his coach. So my thing is, I'm getting Price to that point. Hey, look at me. So that way I can give him instructions of, hey, what's our approach as we go back into.
0: Right.
2: You know what I mean? So that's one of the keys.
0: Because you're flying, you said Ferrari, you're flying along like a Ferrari, and all of a sudden, boom, the brakes come on.
2: Come on. Now we got to readjust to get back up to speed. So what he'll do is while they're over there counting, trying to make sure he all right, Price looking at me, and I'm letting him know, hey, this, that, or the third. And he'd go out that end and follow those instructions and then set it back up and try to get him back to that same position a little later.
0: When you have a fight at home, obviously everything hurts. Obviously, you're in a battle like that. But when you're in another country, you got to fly home and all that. So did you take a day to rest and then come, or what happens?
2: For Price, it's like, and no matter what type of fight you get in, you're going to have a certain type of soreness.
0: Sure.
2: Price is a fighter where I developed him from the beginning, defense. So he don't get hit as much as normal fighters get hit, but he still get the bruises and bang-ups when you tie up, mauling you with your head, putting his, in his hips, things of that nature. But, his soreness will be gone roughly 3, 4, 5 days at the most. And we back in the drawing board.
0: You sleep like a baby after a fight, or is it upsetting to your brain and you got to wind down?
1: I'll be
0: first
1: knocked
0: night?
1: Out. I'll be asleep. Like, I'll sleep a whole day, like, after the fight. Because, leading up to the fight, it's just straight hard work, training. You could sleep, but too much sleep isn't got, Like, I'll probably get, 6 hours of sleep when I got a fight coming up. But after the fight, I'll sleep for 10, 12 hours a day, after. Because, my mind just be thinking, oh, I got to fight. Yeah, it's another grown man on the other end of the ring trying to kill me. If he could kill me, he would. So it's.
0: But what he said, though, is fascinating. Learn how to drive that Ferrari. He knows you've got the skills.
1: Yes, sir.
0: He's fought enough people in his life. He's 31 years old. He's fought a zillion people. He sees you and sees something different.
1: Yeah. That's a good thing to hear. But, I always feel like I've always felt like I was one of the best. I just got to, like he said, learn how to drive and learn how to work and just learn how to display my skills is that, it's good to hear it, but I just got to show it,
0: Okay, as always, what's next, fellas? You got to have a rest period. You got an undefeated fighter who's on the rise here. You have to be careful, judicious about your selections coming forward, because a lot of people start ringing you up then, don't they, Kelvin, and say, hey. Oh.
2: They do. And what we got next is unheard of for a lot of people, especially the audience that may be hearing us real boxing fans. Price getting back in the ring October 10th in Kansas City, Missouri. And he'll be fighting for a WBA, NABA title, which would be another title, which would be amongst the biggest sanctioning bodies in the world. And they gave us a call a couple of days ago, and they look forward to Price coming to represent their youth belt. And after he defend that, 2 times, he'll be ranked roughly in the top 15 in the world, which definitely be knocking on the doors of every supporter here in Kentucky to sit here and say, hey, man, hold on. This started out as a small little rise, and now this became a mountain. And that's when we really need y'all support.
0: Everybody's story starts out as that little thing. Just most of them don't move.
2: Yeah.
0: And the mountain is building.
2: That's it. But we there, and we need.
0: We're going to see you in Kentucky again sometime?
2: Yeah, actually.
0: Somewhere down the road?
2: It's some big news, huge, huge news coming out.
0: Soon?
2: Very, very soon in Kentucky, February 6th. Going to be a pretty huge card. It's going to be a big, big name main event. Price going to be the co-main event.
0: There you go.
2: It's in the works. It's going to make a lot of big, big excitement around the city. And I think it's going to be a lot of people that's going to dress up and come out and support it.
0: I'm just so happy for you because I know how hard you work. And you're only like 2 weeks away from your next one.
1: Exactly two weeks.
2: Literally
1: tomorrow.
2: 2 weeks.
0: Yeah. So there's a lot of work to be done, and it leads up to that.
1: Yes, sir.
0: And then, so we're moving along, though, at a pace where, Kelvin, this is another thing you got to worry about, is that if you over-schedule him or if you leave too long of a period between fights. So that's all another balancing act.
2: It is. And what we do, we take into account of how tough was the fight prior for scheduling the latter, the next fight. So that fight, it was a good fight. That guy had experience, and even if a person even if a person look at it on TV.
0: There's somebody calling you from some boxing organization. Yeah, yeah. Are you Price Sparrow's dad?
2: See it to the point to where he got to get ready for the next fight, but we think Price is 100% ready. If not, we wouldn't have took this fight.
0: Right.
2: And after that, honestly, in December before February 6th, a big card that's coming to Louisville. We're looking at having Price fight in Mexico City, Mexico. So he's on a trend. The people that's behind, the people that be these big stars, they see something bright in this young Kentucky kid, and we're trying to get him to that point.
0: What did you get out of the crowd in Dominican Republic? Was it loud?
1: Oh, yeah, they was loud. They had, like, horns beeping. They had all type of stuff. It's
0: a different culture.
1: Hey, yeah, it's way different. Like, horns, whistles, like, bells. It was all type of noise.
2: Stuff that wouldn't even be allowed in the United States. Right. That wouldn't even fly. I'm like...
0: I mean, Puerto Rico's kind of that way, too.
2: Hey, really? I'm glad you brought that up. So, how about yesterday we had a big function in Hardin County for Price. The mayor, J.J. Duval of Hardin County came out. We had, like, roughly 100 people out. And it was a channel, a big boxing channel from Puerto Rico, now called in, literally at the function, and want Price on there. They said that they love Price there, and we want to get him on.
0: So it's wild.
2: Sunday they got him set up for that. Hey, but Terry, I got something for you.
0: What's that?
2: Price got something for you.
0: Oh. Right,
2: we got to officially bring you to the team.
0: I am on a team, baby.
2: You on a team, I got a hoodie.
0: Oh, man, I really appreciate
2: this. Check the back of that. Read that out. What did you say, Terry?
0: So we don't lose, Sparrow Boxing Club. We don't lose, we learn.
2: That's it. That's our motto. We don't lose, we learn. That's what built this young man right there.
0: That's awfully thoughtful, you guys. I appreciate you. I'm so excited watching this grow for you. How long until you're 20?
1: A couple months, like 4 months.
0: Okay.
1: January 17th.
0: Oh, okay.
2: Same birthday as Muhammad Ali.
0: Yeah, and mine's a couple days later.
2: Hey, we're all the same.
0: That's right. That's right. We talked about that.
2: Yes, sir.
0: Well, I mean, this is for you to accomplish all this prior to being 20 years old is amazing in this field. So I'm so happy for you, Price. And we're just going to follow and looking forward to getting you home here and having this thing in February coming up.
1: Yes, sir. I appreciate that.
0: I don't know how you're keeping your nose to the grindstone so well, but I mean, good for you. That's a discipline. That's that military discipline out of your family.
1: Yes, sir.
0: That's where that comes from. Appreciate service from the family, too, as always.
2: Thank you, Terry. Appreciate
0: you. You guys are the best.
2: Hey, we appreciate you and your audience. Thank you so much, man.
0: We'll be talking soon again. Price Sparrow, congratulations again. We'll see you soon.
1: Appreciate it.
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4: Hi, folks. It's WLKY meteorologist Eric Cernick. Look at your updated forecast, and it's so nice to have the sunshine back out there across the region today. Temperatures are still fairly pleasant as we're topping out in the mid-70s. As we move into this evening with those clearing skies, temperatures will begin to cool off. So if you're heading out to some high school football or bourbon and beyond, maybe take that jacket or sweaters. We'll quickly fall through the 60s down into the 50s with some passing clouds overnight. For our Saturday, it looks to be more of the same with plenty of sunshine and very pleasant temperatures as well. Top out in the mid-70s for an afternoon high. In the WLKY Weather Center, I'm meteorologist Eric Cernick.
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0: I'm in check, Joe. Have the Atlanta Falcons stopped scoring on my Green Bay Packers yet?
14: No, it's still running up.
0: They're still running up the scores.
14: Bijan's running. Keeps on going.
0: He's got 3,000 yards so far, and well, we're happy to put him in the Hall of Fame. That's what the Packers
14: look like. Yeah, Matt LaFleur is not making any substitutions yet.
0: Ooh, that had to be a rough ride home last night.
14: Rough, to say the least. Let's hear from Coach LaFleur while we got a second. This is him after they got absolutely thumped by the Falcons. Final score is 35-14 in that.
15: Well, that was a humbling night. Certainly, I don't think anybody's pleased about this. And, you know, we've got a couple extra days here, and everybody's got to take a long, hard look at themselves, and we got to find solutions and just come back ready to work. But it certainly was a tough night.
14: It's bad. It's all bad.
0: But it wasn't very friendly when someone asked about the O-line, the pathetic offensive line blocking.
16: But just given on how the Lions played through 3 games, at what point do you have to consider making a change to coaching staff there?
15: No, I'm not going to respond to that question.
0: Okay, so
14: what?
0: Right?
14: What
0: he said? Given how the O-line has played through these three games, at what point do you need to consider making a change of the coaching staff?
13: I'm not even going to answer that.
14: That's pitiful.
0: So that's where we are.
14: Okay.
0: That's why the Packers fans, you know, myself included, we're all texting each other like, what in the world?
14: You owe the fans a response after something like that. I think you do.
0: I'm a team owner. I've got one of those overpriced certificates.
14: Oh, yeah, baby. Back to college football for just a second. It's a big game this weekend in Knoxville as top-ranked Texas is taking on number 14 Tennessee at Neyland Stadium. Both teams roll into the game with unblemished records, but the Vols don't have a ranked victory on their resume. Meanwhile, the Longhorns took down then first-ranked Ohio State a few weekends ago, but that doesn't scare Josh Heupel, whose feelings on Texas are well documented. He said this a few years ago when he was asked which of the two schools is the rightful UT.
17: Which school has the real claim to being able to call itself UT?
18: There's only one real UT. One right shade of orange.
14: Not burn orange, that one is. It's going to be a fun one at Old Rocky Top, and don't forget, it's not a primetime affair, as that one is set to kick off at noon. And Terry, we can't forget about number 4 Ole Miss at 21st-ranked Florida, number 17 Iowa at 18th-ranked Michigan, and number 20 Oregon at 12th-ranked USC. It's an absolutely loaded slate tomorrow, and tonight, Indiana will host Northwestern to open up Big Ten play. What a time to be alive, baby. Also, UofL and Wake Forest at noon, UK, South Alabama at 12:45.
0: They should both prevail here locally. Update on the President's Cup. America leads in only one match right now. That's Colin Morikawa and Wyndham Clark. They're one up through 13. But the internationals are kind of rocking our jaws today here. Scotty Scheffler, Sam Burns are down one after 15. Sungjae Im and Hideki Matsuyama are up two on Russell Henley and Jacob Bridgman. And Justin Thomas is down three. His partner's Cameron Young today. They're playing against Adam Scott and Bazudnut. I always forget.
14: Yeah, I don't even know how to say it. Yeah.
0: And then the other one is internationals ahead by two there. That's Tom Kim and Siwoo Kim against Patrick, I can't find a hat, Cantlay, and Xander Schauffele. So the score could be pretty lopsided by the end of the day.
14: You'd love to get two if you're the USA, because that means things are all square going into the weekend. But if you can just get one at the very least, that'd be good. You cannot get swept. Can't happen.
0: Yeah.
14: We'll see.
0: We'll keep an eye. 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
25: Good afternoon, everyone. If you're heading out at this point, of course, Bourbon and Beyond at the Fair and Expo Center, attracting a lot of people and a lot of traffic. So watch for delays if you're coming in and around the Fair and Expo Center, of course, on 65 and on the Waterson. 65 southbound, slow through hospital curve, a little crowded. 65 southbound out past the Snyder Freeway and over on the Snyder itself. Slow traffic from Taylor's Road down through Billtown Road. Our next report in 10 minutes. I'm Bobby Yillis, News Radio 840 WHAS.
4: Hi, folks. It's WLKY meteorologist Eric Cernick. Look at your updated forecast. And after three cloudy days, it's nice to see that sunshine, and the pleasant temperatures do continue as well, with temperatures topping out in the mid-70s. We'll fall back quickly into the 60s once that sun goes down. If you're heading out to Bourbon and Beyond or some high school football, you might want that jacket or sweater. We'll drop back into the 50s with some clouds moving in overnight, and then more of the same on Saturday. A mix of sun and clouds, very comfortable, as we'll top out around 77 degrees. In the WLKY Weather Center, I'm meteorologist Eric Cernick.
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0: At 5:30, sunny skies, 77 degrees. I'm Paul Miles. Chinese President Xi Jinping is making his journey back home after a two-day trip where he met with President Trump. Fox's Edward Lawrence has more.
1: They ended the visit here at the National Archives, and that's where the president showed him the Constitution and other historical artifacts. Now, a U.S. official is telling us that they talked about the economy, trade, AI, and cooperation on a number of issues. Here's the president.
2: We had a great meeting. We had a really great meeting. Great for everybody. Great for the farmers. Great for everybody.
1: This morning, President Xi made one more visit to the White House. The leaders and their wives had morning tea. That's where the president called these meetings productive.
2: We've made great strides. Very positive for both countries.
1: U.S. trade sources are telling me that there will be historic purchases in an agreement with China. Both sides will exempt more agriculture goods, medical supplies, and low-tech electronics from additional tariffs.
0: Edward Lawrence at the White House. An arrest in a high-profile double murder case.
3: LMPD arrested 18-year-old Zion White. Zion White was charged with two counts of murder.
0: Assistant Police Chief Brian Edlin says White fatally shot Trinity Durham and Ayanna Ward at the Family Scholar House in Old Louisville last month. Mayor Craig Greenberg.
4: This was a horrible case. An unspeakable tragedy that forever changed the lives of families and friends of Ayanna Ward and Trinity Durham. Both of whom, as you heard, were 20 years old. Both of whom were mothers.
0: Police say Zion White was in an intimate relationship with Ayanna Ward. He's being held in jail on a $500,000 bond. Millions on the East Coast are bracing for the first nor'easter of the season. Fox's Katie Byrne is more from Ocean City, New Jersey.
5: The worst of this nor'easter is still to come for us here in New Jersey. I'm standing behind what looks like a ledge. It's a cliff of sand that's been carved out from days of pounding surf, and it stretches all the way down this beach here in Ocean City. But it's not just us dealing with this storm. We've got people on alert from the Carolinas all the way into New England. Strong winds, dangerous surf, and coastal flooding all expected through the weekend. We've already seen some damage farther south in North Carolina's Outer Banks. Highway 12, the only way in and out of those southern Outer Banks towns, remains closed after ocean overwash undermined and even broke apart about 500 feet of pavement.
0: Katie Byrne reporting. More news coming up at 6, I'm Paul Miles, News Radio 840 WHAS.

0: New from Taylor Swift, released last night. Four new songs. Swifties are happy. Everybody's happy. Football's back. Football fans are happy. High school football aplenty tonight. Enjoy your game wherever it happens to be. Weather's perfect. Just when she's singing, I just feel so good. Just so good when Tay-Tay's singing. Patient Zero. Is this a new album? Is that what she's done, Rachel? Or is this four songs that came out?
1: This is in addition to
0: Life of the Showgirl?
1: Yes, because she will release an album and then she will release like an unreleased version or like a vault version. Like songs that she didn't put on originally, but then decides, I'm going to put them on.
0: Okay. All right, that makes sense. All right, we have to listen to some sounds of the week. I mean, Tay-Tay is first and she's Tay-Tay. I mean, come on. Some things that popped up here, there, and everywhere this week. Hold on, I got to find one. Yeah, here. This is the oddest thing I may have heard. I've been on the radio 50 years. This one's in the top five of the weirdest sound bites ever. It is Senator Tommy Tuberville on the Senate floor earlier this week. Enjoy.
2: Many airline pilots, flight attendants, and air traffic controllers are part of the furry community. Lord help us. It's terrifying when you think about this. When you walk onto a commercial flight, it's possible that the pilot flying your plane could have a deranged fetish of dressing up like an animal. You can't make this up.
0: It sounds like you're making it up. Where did this come from? What are you talking about? Was there any follow-up on this? I didn't hear anybody say, Senator, excuse me, did you fall and hit your head? What's going on here? What are you talking about? I mean, where did he pull that out of the ether?
1: It sounds like he had a dream. Like maybe he was dreaming about furries and he thought that his flight attendant in the dream was a furry. And he was like, this is real life. This is real stuff.
0: So everybody's making jokes about it. Like, go up to the cockpit and then open the door and see if the two people flying it are a moose and a squirrel.
1: Oh, my gosh.
0: I mean, what does that mean? That doesn't make any sense. Why, it's the aviation community, which is highly respected. I just found it, very strange on so many fronts. Just so weird. All right, there's another trailer, movie trailer coming out. I thought you needed to hear the audio. It's Nicolas Cage. He's one of our oddest entertainers. You're well aware of that. He's playing John Madden. First off, John Madden was like 400 pounds. Big, thick football coach. Hey, football! Football! He'd come on Sunday and would be the analyst of a game. And add color to the game. And he's all excited. But here's the sound of Nicolas Cage playing the character John Madden.
3: John Madden. John Madden.
4: John Madden!
3: Madden football.
5: What is this?
6: You only have seven men on a team, and I'm out.
5: Here's my playbook. Every play I ever coached, every play I ever drew, let's get to work.
0: This must be about the game only. I mean, the video game. Keep on rocking in the free world. What? That does sound like John Madden. You got to get Frank Caliendo for that. Here's a sample of Caliendo recently on with Rich Eisen.
7: What the tush push is? Can you explain it as John Madden? Please?
8: I mean, there. It sounds like a lot. It could be a lot of different things, right? I mean, but the line. You got to get the line all there, and you got to be pretty big guys. You know, there's a quarterback sneak. This you're not sneaking. They know it's coming, and the fact. I mean, then you got Jalen Hurts. I mean, it hurts everybody. I mean, other teams. I mean, this is a play that so many people don't like that they tried to get it outlawed, but they didn't know why they could outlaw it, so they couldn't outlaw it because one of the Kelsey brothers. I mean, I haven't been around for a while, so I can't.
0: That's what he does. He would get into some quick-paced little nonsensical thing, and so there you go. There's Frank Caliendo at work. Much better than Nicolas Cage, or maybe Nicolas Cage is just doing a character. That wasn't very good. If that was an impression of him, I mean, it's like, wow. Do we have time to get this one in? I hope so. Some odd story I got to cover here, too.
9: Some folk will never eat a skunk, but they handsome vocal like Cletus the Slackjawed Yokel.
10: Hey, what's going on this side? That's what we always say when the Cletus segment comes up.
0: This time, Cletus is a woman. Florida woman. Suspected of carrying a pipe bomb in a stolen car, crashing into a school bus full of middle school students while fleeing the popo. This was in Tampa 2 days ago. Deputies attempted a traffic stop on Hillsborough Avenue west of the Dale Mabry Highway. 4:30 in the afternoon, driver identified as Tonetta Evans, age 54, old enough to know better. She was uncooperative. When deputies tried to remove her from her vehicle, she drove off with a deputy partially inside her vehicle. Moments later, Evans struck a school bus that was transporting 41 Pierce Middle School students, a bus driver, and a bus aide. Are you picturing this? She speeds off with a deputy hanging out of the window. I guess he was half in the car and then slams into the school bus. Is the deputy okay? I guess he is. Deputies caught up with Evans, took her into custody, and after searching the vehicle, authorities discovered, meth, brass knuckles, and a pipe bomb. The car had been reported stolen from Kentucky. We're always a part of these stories. How do we always get tied into these?
1: That's so unfortunate for us.
0: Evans is described by law enforcement as an 11-time convicted felon with a criminal record in Indiana, and Kentucky, now facing several new charges, including aggravated battery on a law enforcement officer, fleeing to elude possession of a destructive device, grand theft auto. I played that video game. She was also arrested on an outstanding Kentucky warrant related to identity theft and drug charges. She's one of ours, peeps. She's one of ours. Thanks for making us popular again.
10: I'm real sorry, deputy. I got some cookies on the back seat. You won't take a bite while you're hanging out the window with your legs hanging out the window.
11: Hey, Mom! Get off the dang roof!
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13: Hi, folks. It's WLKY meteorologist Eric Cernick. I'll look at your updated forecast, and it's so nice to have the sunshine back out there across the region today. Temperature, so still fairly pleasant as we're topping out in the mid-70s. As we move into this evening with those clearing skies, temperatures will begin to cool off. So if you're heading out to some high school football or bourbon and beyond, maybe take that jacket or sweaters. We'll quickly fall through the 60s down into the 50s with some passing clouds overnight. For our Saturday, it looks to be more of the same with plenty of sunshine and very pleasant temperatures as will top out in the mid-70s for an afternoon high. In the WLKY Weather Center, I'm meteorologist Eric Cernick.
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0: Happy weekend from News Radio 840 WHS, Bourbon and Beyond, rolling on, soon to just be called And Beyond. Okay, I guess we'll get used to it. Someone also pointed out, it's interesting, we were talking about name changes yesterday, like Twitter is X,
2: but yeah, right.
0: Everybody still says Twitter. I'm still going to call it Bourbon and Beyond. Or Facebook, ooh, it's Meta. No, it isn't, it's still Facebook. And someone pointed out to me yesterday, said, even where they're holding the shows, they call it Kentucky venues, but really, it's the fairgrounds.
2: That's right, baby.
0: That's how that goes. The names never change. What's up in sports, Joe?
2: President's Cup ain't looking great, Terry. I got to be honest for you. At Medina, the international team has now claimed a match in today's action. So that's 1 out of 5. And Team USA is trailing in the other 3 and tied in the 5th match. So no bueno. Not good. Again, we keep saying it. There's time. There's tomorrow and Sunday. And Team USA did have a lead going into this round, 3-2. But if they get swept, it's going to be hard to come back from. So keep an eye on that.
0: Scheffler's team. Scheffler did win his pairing yesterday. Yeah. But he and Sam Burns are down 1, and they're on 18.
2: So they have to tie it up to at least not get a point.
0: To get a half?
2: Yeah, get a half.
0: Half point.
2: Yeah.
0: And already in is...
2: Who's Bridgman and
0: Sungjae Im and Hideki beat Russell Henley and Jacob Bridgman already.
2: Yeah.
0: And it's tied through 15 between Ryan Fox and Minwoo Lee against our Colin Morikawa and Wyndham Clark. And then it's 3 up through 13 for Adam Scott and Bazunote against JT, our Justin Thomas and Cameron Young. So, like, ouch.
2: Not looking good, to say the least. But there's always time.
0: Yeah, they can mount up a pretty strong lead, but there's 2 more days of play ahead.
2: That's right. We'll see. All right, let's talk football before we go. The word of the weekend for the Kentucky and Louisville football programs, consistency. Following ranked wins by both teams last weekend, both the Cards and the Cats are looking to avoid the dreaded letdown game. The test for Will Stein's squad isn't as tough as what it will be for U of L, as they're set to host non-conference opponent South Alabama on Saturday afternoon. The Jaguars could provide some pushback, though, as their only blunder so far this year was a 4-point loss to Tulane in New Orleans, and although there has since been a regime change for the Green Wave, they did make the college football playoff a year ago, and Stein is well aware that his team has got to be on their A game if they want to string together back-to-back wins for the first time during his tenure.
3: Everybody's bought in, and so they understand the messaging. They understand that we have a really good team coming in here this Saturday, and it's an opportunity to go play. It's 0-0 again.
2: For those interested, the experts in Vegas have Big Blue favored by 20.5. Kickoff at Kroger Field is scheduled for 12:45 tomorrow afternoon, and you can catch all the action in that one right here on News Radio 840 WHAS. 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

0: Did you find out how much it is to get a pass to get your own little pop-out chair?
1: Listen to this whistle. Hang on.
2: Yeah, look, Jason Scott in a high heat, baby. No, I did not. I didn't know I had an assignment to do that. Want me to get on the case right now?
0: Do it.
2: I will tell you this, though. If you have the Bourbon & Beyond app, you can find it on there. Let me look for it real quick.
0: All right. While you're doing that, hidden camera was found in Grayson County High School restrooms in the athletic restrooms by the baseball softball field. The girls saw the camera. They spotted it. They took pictures of it. And on the way to the principal's office to tell him that they found a camera in the bathroom, the women's bathroom. By the time they got back to the bathroom, the camera was gone. So it was removed. I'm going to guess they're going to figure out who it was, but it's pretty disgusting.
2: This is AI. Okay, the source is Bourbon & Beyond 2026. Okay, a single collapsible lawn chair that gives descriptions.
0: Hang on. Do we guess it's more or less than the actual chair cost?
3: I'm going to say it's less.
0: I'm going to say it's more.
3: Okay.
2: I'm going to say it's less.
0: Because you're looking at it.
2: You miss 100. Hey, Scott, Wayne Gretzky, you miss 100% of the shots you don't take.
3: That's
2: right?
3: Exactly right.
0: How much is it?
2: $20 per day.
3: Oh, wow.
2: Well, it's not much. If you ask me to have a chair, because think about this, man. You're out at the festival. I mean, if you get it there when the gates open, it's 9:30 in the morning, and then usually wraps about 11 o'clock.
0: The older I get, the more I seek out shade. And it's where to sit.
2: Mm-hmm. Absolutely.
0: How many times you've gone to a place and you're like, you can't get out of the sun? There's no place to get out of the sun.
3: Reds game.
2: Mm-hmm. One thing I will say about Danny Wimmer and the Danny Wimmer Presents Foundation, they are quite generous to our city and to other charities. And they never publicize it. I wish they would. Yeah. But as a matter of fact, all of the lawn chair passes, you know, all that goes to charity.
0: Oh, really?
2: Yeah, they do so much for this city. I mean, Danny Wimmer's a great guy.
3: Yeah.
0: They, every year, about a couple days afterwards, they issue the numbers.
2: Yeah.
0: And again, it's his event, so he doesn't really have to do that.
2: Well, no, I'm the guy that has to go around and count everybody.
0: Right, yeah.
2: It's miserable, dude. Because I asked the festival, it's like duck, duck, goose. After I touch your head, you can get up and stand up and go to the festival.
0: And again, all these bands have different prices for them to play, but I assume they play for cheaper because it's easier just to go in, plug up, and play for 45 minutes, right?
2: I'll give you one worse. Think about the riders. So when a band comes to perform, they got what's called a rider as part of the contract. Say, okay, we're going to need 7 cases of Aquafina, 2 cases of number one tequila.
0: Do they still do that at this
2: thing?
0: Yes.
2: Oh, yeah. So somebody's going to think about what is 200 some odd bands are close to, and you got to fill out all those riders?
0: Jackie's, somebody she works with was on the plane with Cheap Trick.
2: And
0: they
2: really?
0: Were coming in the night before.
2: They were fantastic yesterday.
0: But here's the fun thing. So they're obviously on regular commercial airlines. Yeah. And she said, someone said, hey, you guys look like you're in a band. You guys in a band?
2: Oh, my gosh.
0: And no, reacted great. They were we're Cheap Trick. And they were like, no way.
2: Oh, okay.
0: Robin, how are you supposed to know? They're in their 70s or 60s.
2: Well, Robin Zander seems like he's a really cool guy.
0: That's the bass player?
2: The singer, but he seems like a normal guy. But, just think about that, just filling out the riders for all of those bands. But they get to work. They're probably working on 2027 right now.
0: Oh, there's no doubt.
2: You know?
0: Yeah, there's no doubt. All right, Cards and Cats football this weekend. The Cards play at home, so do the Cats. Cards have Wake Forest, a much bigger test than South Alabama, but UK's schedule moving forward is ridiculous. South Carolina, LSU, Oklahoma, Texas, just get ready and buckle up. But the Steinesty has already started.
2: Steinesty?
0: Yes.
2: Will Catlanta be part of the Steinesty?
0: Maybe. Wake Forest, North Carolina State, and Florida State are the next three opponents for the Cards.
3: So what's Susan doing tomorrow, brother? Is she going to watch South Alabama play?
0: She's not as crazy cat lady like
2: she is. Let me tell you, you trace back things to markers and say, here's where things changed.
3: Yeah.
2: I think it was COVID. COVID was rough on a lot of relationships. it made mine and my wife Susan's quite stronger, and it started to reevaluate things. And she now loves, she still loves the Kentucky Wildcats, follows every sport there is. She's just not fanatical about it to the point where even if they lose,
3: yeah,
2: everything's cool. I had a quarantine room, and whenever the Wildcats were on, my dog Lemmy, God rest his soul, we would go to the quarantine room just in case they didn't win. It's not the case anymore.
0: Did it lock?
2: Of course, I'm not an idiot. He's had three deadbolts and a regular guy lock on it. Right. Yes.
0: Well, the worst thing he would do, and he's the worst husband ever.
2: Oh, this is bad.
0: Yeah. So he would wait till like the third or fourth quarter, and he would walk in and go. He would just stand there for a second and go, "Well, no chance they lose now."
3: Did she pick up the nearest thing and throw it?
2: Oh, her cookies. Oh, yeah. My gosh, she would light up and say, "Well, there's no chance they can lose now, honey."
0: But she, look, well, she got a life. She can be less of a fan.
3: My daughter does that when we watch the Wings. I'm like, they got this in hand. She goes, "Stop it. You're going to jinx it."
2: I know.
0: Hello, that works. If you say that, your team is going to lose.
3: Only if you're an announcer.
2: So it's weird because when she was superstitious and when I followed the New York Giants, I was really superstitious.
3: Yeah.
2: And this when she was fanatical, she would
0: used to be just stitious.
2: You're a little stitious.
0: Right.
2: You're a little stitious.
0: Right.
2: So, but anyway, I would say something about being superstitious and doing a certain thing for the Giants, and she would go, "Do you really think you have that much power over the Giants?" And then I would go, "Well, you're one to talk, Kettle."
0: Yeah, but how many times has the kicker gone up to kick a field goal to win the game or an important one in the fourth quarter? And the announcer says, it doesn't matter what any time of the game, he says, "This kicker has not missed."
2: Oh, yeah.
0: In a year and a half, especially inside 35 yards. This is a gimme for young Mr. Johnson. And then it's wide right.
3: The announcer jinx is real, gang.
0: It's real.
3: It's real.
0: Free throw shooters, too.
3: Absolutely.
2: There was a pitcher, he's pitched for many clubs, but I was a Cubs fan, and he pitched for the Cubs at the time. His name was Turk Wendell.
3: Mm-hmm.
2: And you know how the pitchers would come out of the dugout and go the pitcher's mound.
3: Yeah.
2: Turk Wendell, every single time, would jump the first baseline. He would not step on it. He would go out to the pitcher's mound, and then he would turn and wave to the center fielder, and he wouldn't pitch until the center fielder waved back. He would brush his teeth in between innings. The guy was about
0: Oh, he's insane. Did we talk to him?
3: Baseball's notorious for superstitions, fellas. Watch the pitchers when they come off and they won't step on the third baseline or the first baseline.
2: No. He would draw three crosses in the dirt before pitching as well.
0: Well, when I was seven, I would not step on a crack.
3: Right.
2: I still don't do that. Break your mama's back.
0: Mm-hmm.
3: I'm getting ready to send out on X now. The awful announcing has some of the worst announcer jinxes out there.
0: Oh, yeah. It's real.
3: Oh, Chris
0: Fowler.
3: It's
0: real. The universe is real. The sports universe is real.
3: Yes. Do not let Chris Fowler call your game and say your team's good because he's the biggest culprit. There's a cloud over his head about something.
0: We missed this story. I don't want to go to break without mentioning this. Yesterday, we missed this story. A new bill calling for the lowering of Social Security's full retirement age from 67 to 60.
3: Mm.
0: For workers. It's not for us. For workers in physically demanding jobs.
2: This is physically demanding and coming in every morning.
0: Well, it's mentally demanding for me to manage whatever that's sitting across the studio from me.
2: What?
0: It's called the Blue Collar Social Security Fairness Act. We got a lot of blue collar here in Louisville.
2: Yeah.
0: That's kind of a big deal. There's no possible way they pass this bill.
2: I don't see color. I just call them collars.
0: Right. So it would lower from 67 to 60. It makes sense. It makes sense because if you're a welder, you can only do that for 10, 15 years. I mean, it's just your neck and your back. It's just too much.
3: Well, we lower the age for air traffic controllers. You know, I mean, I can see it.
0: Yeah.
3: It's occupational.
0: But what I'm saying is there's no way, right?
3: Get it down to 60. I'm fine with that. Let me retire.
0: Yeah. Yeah. I'm just a couple years.
3: I know you are.
0: We're all right there.
3: You got your place already picked out, too.
0: Yeah.
3: You do, man. You're like 1 foot out the door.
0: Oh, dude. No. And I'm disappear. Whatever happened to that Vanetti guy?
3: Yeah, do you remember Vanetti? He used to be on the radio in Louisville.
0: I don't know.
3: I found my old PD. He did that. He like went off to, he was down in Florida somewhere, and he was a skinny, you know, like, I guess he worked for an AC station. Like he was the top 40 guy. And then I found out he like gained all this weight and he's a big Harley rider living somewhere in Florida.
0: I won't do the Harley thing.
3: No?
0: I don't know why old guys do that.
2: I'm selling my Harley.
0: Yeah, yeah.
2: Because I got to tell
0: you. Man of time.
2: I've got a 05 Fat Boy, ironically. But every time I'm out on it, every time I'm in my Craigslander Jeep, somebody comes over on me with their phone. Phones, they've ruined it for bikers, yes, man.
0: And if it wasn't for all the knowledge we have a friend that the worst people on the planet tried to kill him for 20 years.
2: Oh, yeah.
0: Not a scratch. He gets back, gets on a bike, and I mean, he sent pictures. His legs are mangled, and I was just like, oh, you. And I sent that text. I was like, so 20 years, the worst people on the planet tried to kill you almost every day, not a scratch, and you come back and this happens. He goes, yep.
2: The guy we're talking about, our friend's highly decorated Special Forces.
3: Wow. Wow.
0: Well, yeah. Let me be careful. Just be careful.
3: Let me ask you this, fellas, when you're talking motorcycles, because you see a lot of people in the three-wheel motorcycles, and I was kind of asking somebody, why do we see such an influx? And a lot of people are saying some of these guys and gals, you know, as they get older, they can't hold these things up the way they used to.
2: Yeah.
3: Is that a big reason why we're seeing so many of them?
0: I don't know. I always keep an eye out, and especially if they're coming up behind me.
3: Sure.
0: I try to use my turn signals. Because what some other people do, that little weave in between cars on the expressway and over and out, and it's like, ooh, bleh.
3: Yeah.
2: Yeah. Bleh. Sammy Davis Jr., he was always good at keeping an eye out, too.
3: Oh, gosh.
0: Okay.
3: Oh, gosh. I thought you were going to say Sandy Duncan.
0: How did Sammy Davis Jr. lose his eye?
2: It was a bet with Sinatra.
0: Yeah?
2: He said, Sammy, I bet you my eye that I can make this crowd sing a Candyman.
0: Do you know how...
2: And they couldn't make... They said, Candy, what?
0: Who was the guy that worked for ESPN? He died of cancer a couple of years ago. He had
3: Stuart
0: one
3: Scott.
0: Eye. Stuart Scott. You know how he lost his eye?
2: How? Uh-uh.
0: He was doing a sports shoot for a local station, and he wasn't paying attention, and he was supposed to catch the ball where the ball goes through the two tires and goes,
2: oh my gosh.
0: And he was supposed to catch the ball, and the ball hit him in the eye, and he had to take his eye out. Yeah.
2: Oh my gosh.
0: Wow. Yeah. It's how well you know somebody. How well do you know him? Well, I know which eye to look at.
2: Oh.
0: So keep it where you got it. Yes. News Radio 840 WHAS. Now you talk about your
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0: All right, it's time to play the Friday edition of Reeling in the Years, where Gus plays songs that charted today. We guess the year. We bring in a ringer today.
2: Yeah, rock and roll.
0: He was the real backbone to the band Breckenridge.
2: That's right.
0: The heart and soul of Breckenridge.
2: Never recorded any of the songs I gave you about my porcelain kitten collection, which I thought were rockers, but...
11: Hey, we have some B-sides of those.
0: Oh, cool. And we're going to get to the song in a second. Just to say, they're famous for turning down being one of the first bands on Apple Music. But we won't talk about it at all.
2: The great Irving Azoff, Eagles, Van Halen. You know what, Irving? I don't think this is a good idea, Irving Azoff.
11: People should not, they should not like my decision making because we made some pretty poor decisions back in the day. Listen, you have a tour bus here.
0: No, stop. You're not going to be able to talk yourself out.
11: And then Irving's we're going to get in a van.
2: In your hole.
0: All right, Gus, you have kicked our butt for most of the week.
12: But you have to bring some people in to help you because you don't have to.
2: You're darn right. We brought in Teague Ridge.
12: That's right. All right, here we go. First one.
13: Ooh, come on.
2: Def Leppard, I've got 87. This off Hysteria.
0: Yeah, 88.
11: No, it's 87.
2: 87.
0: Okay.
2: The first album.
0: Which was the one with the sugar pour on, whatever. This one? Oh, okay. Ooh, is it 87?
11: Hey, you know the drummer only had one on?
0: Yes. How did he... Was it a drag
2: car,
0: race?
2: Car wreck.
11: Car wreck. Car wreck.
0: Yeah. But he played with his... Better with the feet and one arm.
2: It's incredible to watch the guy.
11: Yeah, he's awesome.
0: Yeah.
12: All right, next one. Ready?
0: And unlike some bands, they were really nice.
2: Simply Irresistible. Was this Powerhouse or Robert?
0: It's 87.
12: I'll play it as soon as the computer decides.
0: It's 87.
2: I'll just say
0: we're winning today. It's 87.
12: I'm having all kinds of problems with the computer.
2: Her lips are undisputable. Her cooking is refutable.
11: That was impressive. Okay. That was like two notes.
2: Thank you.
0: This is when he had the backup, whatever the backup band was.
2: Is it Power Station or is it Robert Palmer?
12: It's Robert Palmer.
2: Okay.
12: Hold on.
0: Oh, I thought the girls were with
12: this one over here.
0: Remember, for like 5 years in a row for Halloween.
2: Robert Palmer. Yeah.
0: Oh, yeah, yeah. For like 5 years in a row for Halloween, there would be just gangs of girls in the A-frame dress and
2: so
0: bright lipstick.
2: Oh, yeah.
0: Smoking hot.
2: That's what. So when I got married, every one of Susan's bridesmaids were dressed as the backup singers.
0: That's
2: from
0: not true.
2: Irresistible.
0: That's not true. I don't even need to hear some more music, but we are. It's 1987.
2: It's 87.
0: You're going to lose today, Gus.
2: Loser on a Friday.
12: Well, let's see if the next one will play, and we'll find out if I'm going to be a loser overall. Here's the other song. Man, it's not playing.
2: Well, I put my Commodore 54 in there. Do we need to upgrade to 64?
12: Maybe, yeah.
2: Okay, I'll buy the package. I think it's $13.
12: Somebody kicked the gerbils or something in there.
11: This music's so old, it won't even play.
2: Well, we had three gerbils running it, but Tony borrowed one over the weekend for some reason. And
0: 87.
2: It never came back.
0: It's 87.
12: Right, next song. I have another alternate way of getting these songs. So hold on. Here's the next one.
0: So you change the way you do it on Friday? What are you doing?
12: This is number three.
0: Didn't you ever coach football? Don't change what you do in the playoffs.
2: Hey, Teague, look me in the eye during this song.
11: Man,
2: I mean, you're powerless.
11: It's giving you some feels here.
0: Hang on, let me hear it for a second.
14: I'll always love.
0: You know what? I said let's hear it.
2: It sounds better while I sing
12: along
2: with
12: it. You remember Taylor Dane? She had the biggest lips in the world.
11: It's 87 for sure.
2: Taylor Dane.
0: She had blonde hair.
2: Yeah.
0: Short. No, I'm thinking of somebody else.
2: Well... When we were dancing, she seemed
0: her hair.
2: Yeah, short hair, yeah.
0: I'm pretty convinced this is 87. I graduated high school in 87.
11: It's got to be 87.
0: This sounds
11: a little young in 87.
0: Sounds like a Tony slow dance mixer.
2: Hey,
0: Listen. Mixer night at Ballard.
12: Is this when you're like, you know, seducing some poor girl at a dance?
13: Hey, Mrs. Pepinelli, have you heard the new Def Leppard record? It is really good because the drummer has one arm.
0: Thank you, Bad Tony Vanetti.
13: Thank you, Bad Tony Vanetti.
12: How about number two now? Number two.
13: Guns N' Roses.
11: Sweet Caroline.
13: Sweet Caroline.
0: Is there a possibility? Okay, listen. Is this 88? Could it be 88? Remember, what time of year? So this is September,
13: it's
0: right?
13: It's 87.
0: We're thinking. I got you thinking now.
13: Now you got me thinking, jerk.
11: I don't know.
13: You know how I hate to think?
0: This is important because I want a W to go on the weekend here. I mean, Gus comes in here. He's dominated us all week. He wears the polo of another radio show.
11: What a good song, though. What a good song.
13: It's a great song. Yeah.
11: Classic. I like 87.
13: I'm hung up on 87, man.
0: And universally loved as a nice guy.
11: Yeah.
0: Axl Rose.
11: Yeah.
13: Oh, yeah.
0: Yes. Didn't St. Louis do a composite picture of everybody in the street showing him he's number one?
11: Mm-hmm.
12: Yeah. Was it St. Louis?
0: Yeah, well, I think
12: why was St. Louis? Did he do something there?
0: He didn't show up, or he was 3 hours late, and then he said something bad about the city, so the fans were like, oh, really?
13: Sweet. Oh, my gosh. All right, okay.
12: That's what happened. All right, ready for number one?
0: All right, let's hear number one.
12: Hang on. I got to stop this. Bobby McFerrin and Taylor Dane.
13: Remember this crappy song?
11: Don't worry, be happy.
12: This song drives me nuts.
13: Wow.
0: It's 88.
12: Bobby McFerrin.
13: Okay, if you want to snatch defeat from the jaws of victory, go right ahead. Ice 87, Bobby.
0: I want to overrule. Okay, you know what? I'm not going to overrule. I'm going to let Teague be the GOAT or the GOAT.
11: So Dwight had me sold with the Def Leppard. I think it's 87.
0: I think it's 88, but I'm going to go with you, Teague, because you're the guest.
11: All right, let's
0: 1988, according to Teague.
11: Do you agree with me, Dwight?
13: 87, right?
11: We're 87. I'm at 87.
13: I'm at 87 because of stereo. Let's go.
12: All right.
13: Lock us in.
12: This song was number one on this week in 1988.
15: I told
11: you! You knew better.
15: Oh, come on.
11: I mean, I was like 8 years old, Tony.
15: Man.
11: You shouldn't come in
15: there.
0: Oh, my God. You don't have to add that part.
13: You know what?
0: I had it. I knew it.
13: You know what?
0: What?
13: There's only one thing that can cheer me up now.
0: What's that?
13: A Barano's Pizza, baby. Louisville-style pizza. It's Friday, so the winds go there to kick off the weekend. Hello, Mama Barano's. Mama, kiss you on your mouth and welcome weekend. Barano's Pizza has wings. 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Football season. How about apple-smoked wings? 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
0: Tony and Dwight, we are brought to you by the Kentucky Office of Highway Safety. His name is Gus, and he'll be producing the last hour in a couple of hours in that Weird Guys show, Leland Conway. Gus is wearing his favorite show polo today.
12: Yeah. I'm actually wearing another show as well.
2: That's what we're talking about. It's like, yo, showing up to my wife with my ex-girlfriend's walking across my...
0: Don't you know personalities are fragile?
2: Yeah, we got egos,
12: yes,
2: baby.
12: Actually, I kind of know that.
2: Egos, baby.
0: You really do. All right, so Bourbon and Beyond. Gus, did you make it out there yesterday? We're going to talk to Dwight because he is our official what to do on Bourbon and Beyond.
12: Yes. I did not. Was hoping to make it to maybe Sunday.
0: Okay.
12: Is Yachtly Crew out there Sunday? Yachtly Crew is out there Sunday,
2: okay. At 7:20, I believe.
12: Okay.
0: Okay. You when you said Sunday, it went up 4 octaves. That means you were lying.
2: I said Sunday? Okay, let me see. Let me see how
0: good. I'm talking about Gus. All right.
2: Oh, okay. Yeah, he's not going out. Who are we kidding?
0: All right, so yesterday was a huge success. It was a beautiful day. Today's going to be a whopping 2 degrees warmer and a lot more sunshine than it was yesterday. Saturday is the pick day. It's 75 and sunny all day long. It's a perfect atmosphere. I have predicted it will be the most visited Bourbon and Beyond in history. I think that I'm going to stick to that prediction. And you are going out today. We interviewed the mayor of the city of Louisville, Craig Greenberg. He said the first statement was, I am joining Dwight Whitten because he told me to go see Yachtly Crew.
2: He is. He will be there with my beautiful wife, Susan Tyler Whitten. But Yachtly Crew goes off at 7:20 p.m. on Sunday. I'm pretty sure
0: the mayor did not hear the embarrassing interview you had with Yachtly Crew. Was that yesterday?
2: Which time? It's always embarrassing.
0: That's true.
2: But I warn him. I say, get ready to have your rear end kissed. And I put the chapstick on. And I go to town. Yesterday, if you missed Stanley Simmons, you missed a good show. It was the sons of Paul Stanley and Gene Simmons. I mean, they sounded absolutely terrific. The band was tight. I will say this, though. Paul Stanley's kid does have a high voice.
0: Do you look, when couples go out there, you know, you're probably, because you're a terrible husband, you probably are in control of the remote control most of the time.
2: 100% of the time. 100% of the time. And well, yeah, okay, except for her
12: birthday. I don't know what that's like.
2: No, listen, except for her birthday and Valentine's Day, she can ask me for channels, and if I approve the channel, we'll watch.
0: He says this before he hesitantly gives her the remote. You've earned it.
2: Well,
0: so I bring that up to say, I guess you go to whatever stage that band that you want to watch, or do you all ever split up?
2: In the past, we go wherever I want to go. I'm such a horrible husband.
0: How do you get away with that stuff? Gosh.
2: Well, I'll tell you, because it's once you go Dwight, you ain't never right.
0: Yeah,
2: but I will tell you this. Tonight, she wants to see Violent Femmes. I will see that with her.
0: Oh, that'll be great.
2: Right?
0: You like the Violent Femmes.
2: Yeah. We're not walking out to it. What are you going to play, Let Me Go Wild, 10 times? Right?
0: Last Kiss is pretty dirty. That's a fun song.
2: What? I don't know any of these.
0: Oh, okay. Yeah, they've got a bunch of hits, bro. Gus, right? Violent Femmes, cool.
12: Yeah, yeah. I couldn't name them, but hey.
0: But you see where I'm getting at, Gus.
2: Whoa.
0: What?
2: Well, this might be the first year that my wife and I split.
0: Okay.
2: Violent Femmes go off at 6:05 on the Revival stage. Yachtly Crew goes off at 6:10 at Bluegrass Situation stage.
0: Oh, now, you guys are splitting up. Yeah.
2: It's going to take you at least 4 minutes to walk the stages, so I may, if I'm feeling generous, I may allow my wife to watch 1 minute of the Violent Femmes just to get a taste. And then she can go. She can join me like a good wife.
0: How did he negotiate this marriage?
2: Listen,
0: answer it for me, Gus.
12: I don't know. I've always asked that question. How in the world she endures all that?
2: Listen, honey, you can watch the Isle of Femmes if you want, or you could be a good wife and stand next to your husband as Yachtly Crew goes off.
0: I said this to a young man the other day who's got engaged, and I said, look, man, because he was hemming and hawing on doing something that she was going to do, and I said, look, you got 6 more months to make any decisions. Once you walk down the aisle, she makes them all. I was like, you have control for 6 more months, and then you are not. The only person I've ever met that calls the shots on all of it is sitting across from me right now with fabulous sunglasses and great hair.
12: The poor guy that you were telling us to, did you see his face just go, I'm giving up my life?
0: No. He was shaking his head, and he was like, no, you're right.
2: Have you seen the new trailer for the John Madden movie? It comes out in...
0: Jackie sent it to me this morning. She said, this looks fantastic.
2: Oh, my gosh. It's absolutely spectacular.
12: Nicolas Cage.
2: Oh, hey, we're supposed to be getting a call from the Bluegrass Honor Flight.
0: I call him Nick Cage, but
2: we're supposed to be getting a Bluegrass Honor. Oh, here
1: we go. I'll be on the lookout.
0: He's done some of his best work, Nick Cage, in the last 15 years, 10 years. I mean, some of his movies are fantastic, and they're not normal... movies that you would do. It's sort of off pace and off the beaten path stuff. I mean, one of the movies, his name is in it, right? That was one of the best movies. I was like, I don't want to watch that. But it ended up being one of the best movies where he plays himself.
2: I've never saw that nor heard of it, but...
0: Where the rich guy pays him to come stay at the island with him?
2: Certainly interested. I've never heard of it,
0: though. Yeah, it's really good.
2: But getting back to this... it comes out. They're going to do two things. It's going to be released in the theaters. Oh, we got Honor
0: Flights. Let's talk Honor Flights right now.
2: Honor Flights. Hey, are you there with us?
3: I sure am. Good morning, gentlemen.
0: What's up, Chief?
2: Hey, sorry, Greg. Tony had his foot on the button and you couldn't get through. That was all Tony's fault. It was all Tony's fault. Hey!
3: Wow. Okay.
2: Hey, what an opportunity we have Tuesday. Tony and I both will be on the Honor Flight. And we're going to talk about that, but we want people to follow us. We'll do two things. Follow us on social media that day, and you can see the sites, meet some of the veterans with us. But more importantly, when the flight lands Tuesday evening, be there and be on hand to give these great men the welcome home that they deserve. For example, Vietnam, we all know the Vietnam veterans did not get the reception they deserved. It's shameful, and we'll never, ever be able to make that good. But you can show up and welcome them home here. And there's an argument for Korean veterans, too, because Korean veterans, they came home slowly on ships. They were not celebrated. But talk about Honor Flight and how veterans could get involved.
3: Well, we take our honored veterans up to Washington, D.C. so they can visit their memorials. And as you stated, Dwight, what we have is we have two Korean veterans going on our flight next Tuesday, the 29th, and we have 82 Vietnam veterans going, so a total of 84 veterans. But we leave in the morning of the 29th, about 7:30, and fly up, visit the monuments and memorials, and then we fly back and hit. Muhammad Ali International Airport around 9:30 usually, and it's a great opportunity for the community to come out and welcome our veterans home. And I can tell you, it is heartwarming, and the veterans, you can see it on their faces, they just melt when they see how many people care and come to the homecoming.
0: Some people have said I'm an emotionless cyborg.
2: Oh man, I'm telling you, I know where you're going. And, I know where you're going, dude.
0: Right, and sometimes I can be. I had my emotions removed in '89 and my tear ducts in '92. My father did that for me. And when I went on this flight, I was, you know, I've been in radio 36 years and I've done a million things, and I'm like, well, how cool could it be? When I got back, I just couldn't stop talking about it to my wife, and I was like, sweetie, this is one of the top 3 or 4 days of my life, and I'm not overselling it. And everybody I tell that story to, I always go, gosh, I hope I'm not overselling it. When they get back, Dave Jennings, Dwight Whitten, anybody that's gotten back, they've said, no, you didn't oversell it. It's that special. It started here in Kentucky just with a doctor, I believe, that knew some veterans that couldn't afford to go see the monuments, their own monuments. And they flew a Cessna or a smaller plane up there, and it's turned into honor flights in every state in the United States. I'm pretty proud of that.
3: Yes, it's incredible. There's about 125 hubs across the country. And on any day we go, there's usually one or two groups from different states that are there. And we go during the week, which makes it really, really good for us, nice for the veterans, because there's not so much of a crowd. But on the weekends, they say it's not unusual to see 5 or 6 states, you know, honor flights there at the memorial. So it's just a wonderful opportunity for the veterans and the guardians. And I think if the general public came to the homecoming or watched the homecoming, it would change their heart and just make them want to come out and help.
0: Well,
3: it's incredible.
0: I spent time not with just my veteran, because I knew him. Frank Weaver was a Tuskegee Airman. We were friends, and he was on the same flight, so we hooked up. But I talked to everybody, and everyone has a story. And you're just like, I asked one guy, I was like, well, what'd you do? And he was like, I was a pilot. I flew 25 missions in a B-19 over Europe. And he just like, what? And then I was like, tell me one story. And he was tell me a story. Everybody's got a story. And so when you go to the mall, or you go somewhere like ball game and you see that older guy or gal in the hat, they have a story. They're just not an old guy sitting over there. And this is an opportunity for all of them to get together on a flight. And it's chartered, wheels up. We go up there. We got the police on the motorcycles. Look, no one gets around Washington, D.C. better than us, except for the president.
3: True that. Yeah, it's really amazing. And the veterans realize that makes them just feel really special, and that they've got a guide taking them to each memorial and a police escort. It's wonderful. And we do get around traffic pretty quickly with that, because you don't if you don't have that.
2: Greg Gillen is our guest with On Our Flight Bluegrass, and we'll be going on the flight on Tuesday. I want to tell people, if there's a lot, oftentimes they go, well, my dad's too old, my grandfather's too old, whatever the case might be, my husband's too old. That shouldn't let you stand back, because they're going to be in great hands. There's medical staff. I would argue that your loved one's probably going to be in better hands on this flight than they would be at home. What would you say to that, Greg?
3: Yes, I would like people to realize that there are a professional medical team that goes with us. We have one, what we call, we refer to medic. We have medics, one on each bus, four buses, and combined, there's really almost no veteran that we can't take, if you will, from confined to wheelchairs to just needing oxygen, as long as it's portable. But we are able to accommodate, I would say, I hate to put a number, but 98%. You know, it's just we can take care of them, and we want the loved ones and families to understand that. So don't let that type of conflict run around in your head. We can get you on the flight.
2: Tony talked about his veteran, Frank, God rest his soul, but my veteran was Jerry McClure. And as a matter of fact, there was another, both Vietnam veterans, Jerry McClure, and then also Lane Goulet. He was not my veteran, mm-hmm. but we wound up getting in a lot of trouble together. And
0: Frank and I did the same.
2: As a matter of fact, Lane...
0: we kept walking off.
3: So it was you two, huh? Yeah, okay, now we got names.
2: As a matter of fact, Lane Goulet and I are both, we're still great friends. And as a matter of fact, there's a great picture of Lane Goulet and myself in our living room. That is how much this flight will impact you. Loved ones, get involved. Tell them how to get involved before we let you go.
3: Okay, we want to have them go to the website, www.honorflightbluegrass.org, and there's a myriad of selections, but there are selection drop-downs for help, veteran help, guardian, and just general volunteer. And you have to have an application in, and that's the fastest way to get involved with Honor Flight.
0: Thank you for everything you do, and get ready to spend the day with Tony and Dwight.
2: Yeah.
3: Thanks. It's gonna be quite a trip.
2: Hey,
3: we're
2: Greg.
3: Looking forward to it.
2: Hey, Greg, I'm
3: yes.
2: Just so you know, and you're prepared, because you usually exchange these things, I'm making you a friendship bracelet.
0: Okay? All righty. Thanks, man. We'll see you on Tuesday, brother. Have a great weekend.
3: That's great. Thank you, guys. Appreciate the help and time.
2: I love it. Man, what a great place.
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4: Hi, it's Mike Elliott. If you've been working with the same financial advisor for years, let me ask you a question. When's the last time someone took a fresh look?

0: important?
1: No, but if someone sends me, I don't want to miss a correspondence, and now they're making me look like
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1: Well, I'm not. If somebody, for example, this woman that made a donation in the name of Lemmy's memory is back in March, and I could have thanked her. Now I'm going to thank her. I'm going to send her a card thanking her. But
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11: Productive face-to-face. I'm Lisa Lucera, Fox News. The conflict in Iran was part of the conversation during a state visit from the Chinese leader.
12: President Trump says he and Chinese President Xi Jinping did talk about the war in Iran during the three-day state visits, along with the economy, trade, and AI.
13: America is very happy about this visit, and I'm sure China is very happy also. Great things for both countries, and it's been just very, very productive.
12: China is a top buyer of Iranian oil and has been accused of providing satellite imagery to the IRGC. Presidents Trump and Xi will see each other at least twice more this year at a November summit in China and the G20 in Miami in December.
11: Fox's Jared Halpern at the White House. The Supreme Court has for a third time rejected an attempt to use a new congressional map in Missouri backed by President Trump, halting a federal appeals court ruling that would have

0: Revived the map, which favors Republicans for the November election. A rare September nor'easter, hours away from impacting the Atlantic coast, tens of millions of people in its path.
1: Long Island Sound will see wave heights increase to 5 to 8 feet in the next 24 hours. And we're going to see a lot of rain and wind up and down the mid-Atlantic and northeast coast. Most nor'easters come up the coast and go on out. This one is getting trapped by the steering flow. It comes north from towards Long Island and then makes a turn to the left, right into the Jersey Shore, and winds itself down later Sunday. So we've got four successive high tide cycles where tides will be running as much as 3 feet above normally dry ground and massive beach erosion already.
0: Fox Weather meteorologist Mike Seidel in Greenport, New York. There are voluntary evacuations being offered in some parts of the Jersey Shore. Forecasters say peak wind gusts could be around 60 to 65 miles per hour on Cape Cod, Martha's Vineyard, and Nantucket, Massachusetts. 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

0: let's have some fun on a Friday, a glorious Friday. Sit back and celebrate. You have survived another week, and it's weekend time, baby, and we are going to have such a fun show for you tonight on the world famous Jesse Kelly Show, because it's an Ask Dr. Jesse Friday, and we have all these questions, from voting for the lesser of two evils. Is Ukraine jacking up the cost of diesel on purpose? Is this to get Trump? Why haven't there been arrests of Obama and his minions for what they pulled against Trump? All that food challenges, history stuff. Is the media just blind to reality? So much more coming up on the world famous Jesse Kelly Show. There's even dating questions. Now, before we get to that, I'm gonna do this. Guy emails, it's a long email, I'm not going to read the whole thing. His name's Dave. But he's talking about the midterms, and clearly he's a little disenfranchised, if you will, with he didn't specify whether it was Trump, the GOP, one or the two, all of the above. He didn't specify, but he's a little disheartened and basically said, I'm tired of voting for the lesser of two evils. I'm tired of this. I want to stop voting for the lesser of two evils. And I just wanted to address how I feel about this. First, I sympathize with that. And I can't count how many times in my voting life I have said or thought something similar. Man, when am I going to get a candidate who inspires me? When am I going to get somebody who more aligns with me and is a champion on the things I want? I mean, how many times have you said that in your voting life? I can't count how many times I have said that in my voting life. So if that's how you think, I sympathize. You know, communists, the Democrats, are sick, evil, and demonic, but you also think Republicans are sometimes complicit, and they are, sometimes, oftentimes weak, and of course they are. They betray us, they'll go back on promises. And so you say to yourself, what recourse do I have? In the United States of America, it's a weird system, frankly. To have a two-party system is weird. It's weird. It's not that that's never happened before or isn't that way in other parts of the world, but in lots and lots and lots of parts of the world, there are all kinds of parties, all kinds of them. 20, 30 political parties, and they'll gather together and figure out where they agree with each other to get legislation passed. But I'll tell you what, wouldn't that give you more options? Then when this party screws you, or that party screws you, you can go over. But what we have now is something all people hate. I hate it and you hate it. We have a lack of choices, options. Your options in this country are you can vote for the communists and they will destroy your country as fast as they possibly can, or you can vote for the cowardly idiots who go back on their promises and betray us and all the other things in the GOP. And man, wow, talk about an option of lima beans or cauliflower for dinner. That just sucks, doesn't it? It's awful. And because we don't want that to be the case, it's tempting. And I'm not telling you not to do this, by the way. I never told you how to vote. I'll tell you how I'm voting. It's tempting to say, I need to fix the GOP. I have to punish the GOP. The only option available to me in this general election to punish the GOP for their weakness and cowardice and failure, my only option is sit it out. Or vote for Democrats if you're really, really mad about it. Sit it out or vote for Democrats. That's what we want. And that's the thinking when people say that. And again, I sympathize with that. Let me explain how I look at it, though. I know our choices are crappy, but that's life. Are you under the impression that there have been long periods of time in countries, including our own, where there were great choices? I mean, that whole Thomas Jefferson, John Adams, you know, George Washington era, that was pretty short. That was real short. Do you think that other people, they've had great options that excited them? People across the globe, across history, have had to pick one or two crappy guys. Let me point out something wonderful. At least you get to pick. How many peoples throughout history have been ruled over by kings, monarchs of some kind? Some sort of government where the vote doesn't matter at all. If you even get one, they just lie about it. How many people have lived in that? We don't. And I know Democrats steal election. I know that. But we don't live in that. We at least get a crappy choice. Lima beans or cauliflower. The other people, they just got told, guess what? It's lima beans. So that's something. Now, as far as punishing the GOP goes for its weakness and cowardice and failure, I too want that. Because they are cowards and weaklings, they have to be whipped into line. They do. All of them, even the ones you like, have to be whipped back into line from time to time when they try to screw us over. The whipping is during the primary. I cannot stop stressing this. The primary election you ignore is more important than the general election you get invested in. The primary election, that is when you have your opportunity, and I have my opportunity, to punish Republicans we dislike. That is the moment where we can send them our discontent and make sure they hear it. And we've been a lot better about that, so I'm not going to beat us up like the way I used to. We've been better about that, waking up, getting involved. We're better. We have a long way to go, but we're better about that. But that is when you pull out the bullwhip and crack it across the back of the GOP during the primary. During the general, I don't do that as much as I hate them. Look, I was out there voting for John McCain. I was out there voting for Mitt Romney. Look, pick your Republican nominee. I have grabbed two fingers, closed my nose with them, and walked into the voting booth and hammered that button many, many times before. And I didn't do it because I loved Mitt Romney or because I thought Mitt Romney was going to be worth the crap or anything. I did it because I knew in, well, the Mitt Romney election, the alternative was Barack freaking Obama, and Mitt Romney was the better option. As long as you are governed by men, you will be governed by the lesser of two evils. That's life. It sucks. We can, however, make the GOP better if we get involved in primary elections. Primary elections. And you know, that's what the Republicans, the bad ones, the McConnell types, that's what they truly fear. Most of those guys, the super powerful swamp rats who are guarding everything that we hate, most of those guys are fairly untouchable in a general election. They've been there long enough. They've raised enough money. You're just not going to take them down. You're not taking down John Thune in a general election. Blood red state. He's going to have endless quantities of money. There is no chance. Zero, zip, zilch. You're going to take down John Thune in a general election. So John Thune, you think he stresses a general election? He probably is asleep at 8 o'clock on election night. They wake him up when it's time to go out and pretend like he's surprised. Whoa, I can't believe I won again. You know what makes those types nervous? A serious primary challenger. A serious primary challenger where you and me, we get involved. We make phone calls during the primary, knock on doors. Maybe if you have the money, which no one does right now, but maybe if you have the money, you donate. That's what the swamp rats truly fear. That's how we whip the GOP. You whip them in the primary. That's how I look at it. I've told you how I intend to vote. If you are so disgusted with the GOP and the cost of gas and things like that, that you're not, I'm not going to call you an idiot. I'm not going to do that, but it's completely justified for you to feel that way. I'm just telling you how I feel. All right? Now, speaking of Obama, where are the arrests after what they did? We'll talk about that. We'll talk about Ukraine, diesel fuel, so much more to go on the world famous Jesse Kelly show. Before we get to those things, let's do this. Something practical. Your cell phone. Everyone has one. Everybody has a cell phone. These cell phone companies are really bad. I mean, honestly, really evil. They are. I would invite you to do this. Pick up your cell phone. Do a little search. Look for the name of your wireless company in Pride Month. Tell me what you find. Now, do you want to fund that crap? You can just switch to Pure Talk. You won't fund that crap anymore. You switch to Pure Talk, you get the patriotic cell phone service. They hire Americans, run by a Vietnam veteran. And go ahead and while you're there, look up Pure Talk in Pride Month. You won't find much. Pick up that phone, dial #250 and say Jesse Kelly. 10 minutes on the phone, you make the switch, you write his reign. #250, say Jesse Kelly. We'll be back.
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6: Yes.
0: She goes in and out. It is the Jesse Kelly Show and a wonderful Ask Dr. Jesse Friday as we start hammering away at all these questions and tackling all the problems of the world. Just remember something. The weekend is here. Put a freaking smile on your face. Hey, Jesse. By all non-corporate media accounts, there has been plenty of evidence unearthed that Obama and his communist minions engaged in a soft coup against Trump and the American people. Why no arrests would seem to be an easy way to take out the threat to this country. All right. So let's have an uncomfortable talk. I have said for the longest time, and I really believe this, that the worst punishments in a society should not actually be reserved for, you know, rapists and murderers. Yeah, you can give them all capital punishment. That's fine. But the worst possible punishments in a society, they should be reserved for government officials who abuse their official government positions. And I really mean that. It's a way to safeguard the people of the country. There is so much power that comes with working for the EPA, the FBI, a local cop, you know, the city council, whatever. Pick your spot, state, local, federal. There is so much power that comes there. If you choose to use that power to enrich yourself or punish your political opponents or something like that, those should be the most severe punishments. That guy, I'm not going to play him for you. I played him many times before. That FBI agent, special agent, former special agent, Elvis Chan, the guy who was obviously banging down Facebook's door, telling them to censor things to protect Joe Biden. I think that guy should get life in prison, minimum. He's never going to see a day in prison, I don't think, but that should be it. Okay, so that's what I think about it. But there's also, there's another side to that, and one we should acknowledge. If you are a country, and I actually had Senator Mike Lee say this to me one time, and he was right. I disagreed with him, and we kind of came to an agreement on it, but he said this to me. He said, if you get to a place in a country where the ruling party starts arresting the last ruling party when they're out of power, you have entered an extremely dangerous place in your country, and that hardly ever ends well. That's why they don't do it. That's why mostly they don't do it. Now, here's the problem for the GOP. The problem for the GOP is the communists have already crossed that line. Because Donald Trump is president for the second time, we lose sight of the fact that the likely scenario, likely, was that Donald Trump was going to be in prison on Election Day. That was the likely outcome. Remember, convicted already, convicted. I can show you a picture right now of his mugshot, multiple jurisdictions, wherever they had power. And in Georgia, that case that blew up because Fannie Willis and Nathan Wade ended up having an affair. In Georgia, the way their state law works is the second you're convicted, you go to state prison. You can do your appeal from there. It's not like other ones. If that case doesn't get blown up, Donald Trump spends election night in a Georgia state prison. That was the likely outcome. The communists have already crossed that line. I believe that there is some hesitation by the DC GOP types, including Trump himself. Not calling him soft on this, but including Trump himself. I think there's this hesitation to cross that line back. That maybe that Biden, that whole Biden thing, maybe that was just a little blip in the radar. That was a one-off. Surely the next group of Democrats who take power, whenever Democrats, God forbid, take power again, surely the next group, they'll set that stuff aside and just go back to kind of being normal Democrats. I would argue that is painfully naive and very, very wishful thinking. The truth is that the things Obama did after Hillary Clinton lost that election, that it was that period of time after Hillary Clinton lost the election, Barack Obama was still president. There was a few months in there, like there always is. There was a couple months there, and Barack Obama chose to use the powers of the federal government, FBI, CIA, and others, to destroy Donald Trump's presidency before it even began. Barack Obama has to go to prison for that. But like I said, the other side of that is, do we want to start arresting former presidents? Do we want the new president to arrest the former president? We don't like the ugly place we are, and we don't like the ugly place we're going. And it's a very human nature thing to just pretend like things are okay, to pretend like things aren't as bad as they are. I keep stressing this, and I will keep stressing this. Communists don't go backwards. They don't look at the evil they did and learn lessons and feel bad. The only lesson communists learn after they do something evil that didn't solve all their problems, the only lesson they ever learn is that they weren't quite evil enough. It's the only lesson they ever learned. You want a good example of this? I just do a brief little, it's just going to be a couple minutes, a little brief history thing, a good example of this. Remember that the Russian Revolution happened during World War I. That's when the Bolsheviks, the communists, they ended up taking down the government in the Russian Empire. Now, they took down the government, but they didn't know how to run a government. They were scumbags and dirtballs. We'll talk about that in a second. Hang on.

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2: News, I'm Tom Rigotti. President Trump and Chinese President Xi Jinping have concluded 2 days of meetings as part of an official state visit. Fox's Aisha Hosni has more from Capitol Hill.
3: The U.S. official tells Fox that President Trump and President Xi discussed the economy, trade, super intelligence, and cooperation on a number of issues of shared importance, but there have been zero announcements on any of these topics.
2: President Trump says the two did talk about Iran, an ally of China. The Northeast is preparing for heavy rain and gusty winds as a nor'easter will batter the coast this weekend.
4: We've got four successive high tide cycles where tides will be running as much as 3 feet above normally dry ground and massive beach erosion already.
2: That's Fox Weather's Mike Seidel on New York's Long Island. 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
0: 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And don't forget, you can email your questions in to jesse@jessekellyshow.com. So I finished it off teasing just a little, just a very mini, don't get your hopes up, little mini history thing here. So the Russian Revolution happens. The Bolsheviks, Lenin and his types, they take out the Russian government, the Russian ruling government. And we all know the story. They execute the royal family, whatever. Okay. Well, what do you do now? What do you do now? Because the guys who just took out the government, they occupied the capital, they don't know how to run a country. They don't know the logistics of anything. They don't know anything. These are violent, demonic scumbags who know how to kill and rob and rape. And that's what they did. And they walked into basically picture the whole government, the royal family, picture it as one building. They walked in the building and shot everyone in the face. So yeah, you're in charge, but what do you do now? There's this huge country called Russia. People, cities spread everywhere, millions and millions of people, and, you know, they need things, basic things like even food. And the morons, the degenerate thugs who took over that country had no earthly idea how to get anything like that done. Strike a trade deal with someone, let's organize this. These are the least accomplished dirtball people in the world. So what do you think they did? The only thing communists know how to do. They started handing out guns. They started sending out mobs of people to go shoot everybody who opposed them and start stealing as much as they could possibly steal for food. They would arm a bunch of criminals, by the way. Remember, we talk about how much communists love criminals. This is why Democrats love criminals. Those guys who were wearing, you know, the red uniform, whether it was the Cheka or the Red Army or whatever. Have you ever wondered where a lot of those guys came from? Yeah, a lot of them came from prison. It's not that they were believing communists. They love to murder people. They love to steal. They love to rape. And the communists walked in and said, I can use that guy. Hey, here's a uniform. Here's a gun. Now, here's what I want you to do. Go get 10 of your dirtball friends, and I want you to go out to the countryside and slaughter everyone you can and steal all their food and bring it back here. And they just started doing this. Well, surprise, surprise. As they're doing this, they're butchering this family and torturing this family, and they impaled this family. By the way, that was definitely a thing the Cheka did, impalement, just like Vlad the Impaler, right? As they're butchering them and butchering them and butchering them, people are getting mad, understandably. people are gathering together and forming kind of a counter army to fight back against the Bolsheviks. It's this really horrible period of time. And every time you read the book, it's amazing. There are books on it. There are tons of books on it. Every single time Lenin and his Bolsheviks were facing some huge uprising, huge unrest, huge this, huge that, every single time they decided we haven't killed enough of them yet. There was never a moment that I have read where they said, you know, ooh, they have a good point. All right, you know what? We've pushed things a little too far. Now we have 1,000 angry people here. We pushed things too far. Let's back off a little bit and be reasonable. But it never crosses their mind. The communist doesn't go backwards. He's not sorry. He is demonic. Communism is of the devil. It truly is. And if you don't believe me when I say that, I would really invite you to go grab just one. You'll end up getting hooked and you'll grab more than one. Go grab just one book on this period of time I'm talking to you about here, this post-Russian Revolution time, and listen to how sick and evil these people are. They are, you know, ISIS. We all know ISIS. We all remember the ISIS era where those jihadi savages were beheading everybody and raping everybody and destroying everything. And because ISIS, they were proud of all that. They kept putting out videos of it. So you and me, we got to see a lot of this stuff. It was horrible. And you look at that stuff and you think to yourself, and I've said this before, those have to be the most evil people who've ever walked the planet. They really have to be. Yeah, Bolsheviks are worse. I'm not even kidding. Worse. At least equal to them. I have never in my life, and I've read all of them, the Mongols, ISIS, you name it, I have never in my life read about a people more committed to violence and pain than communists. They are dark, really, really dark. And here in the United States of America, we have them. They have been constrained in this country by our system. Well, our system was largely built to kind of hold back their worst impulses. Those systems are breaking down, of course, but they've been constrained here by that. They've been constrained largely by the Second Amendment. And I know people think maybe I just say this. Maybe you believe me, maybe I don't. If we did not have the Second Amendment, Democrats in your area would have already been killing people and torturing people. Did you know that? I'm telling you right now, they would. That's how they think. They are naturally this way. So back to the Obama and his minions types and arresting these people. If you want to stop a communist revolution, you are going to have to step up in time and say, no, nope, this is too far. And you are going to have to be bold enough to arrest them for their criminal behavior and throw them in prison. You don't just go arrest your political opponents, but you don't have to, because communists will break the law. You have to break the law to fight a revolution. And these people all break the law because they're fighting a revolution. What we cannot do is what there's still way too much of now. Well, if we do that, that's a bridge too far, then they might do. There's no they might. They will. They already have, and they will again. I promise you that. Cross my heart and hope to die. They will. They dumped during the last administration. They dumped the last few moderate holdouts there were because they were holding them back. Those people are gone. Anyway, Jesse, do you think Ukraine is purposely bombing Russian diesel fuel to harm Trump and Republicans as Democrats seem more willing to give them money to keep the war going? Says his name is Jeff. Look, I can't tell you you're wrong. I can't tell you you're wrong that Ukraine is doing this to bring Democrats back to power. But I can't say you're right either. I don't know that. I don't know that. What I do know is this, that for whatever reason, and there are all kinds of theories on this, the world, NATO, decided that it should throw its full military backing behind Ukraine. You can feel bad for Ukraine. And you probably should at this point in time because the place is rubble. But Ukraine is not a NATO country. We had no obligation. NATO had no obligation to step in and back Ukraine when Russia invaded. I don't like the idea of Russia invading and grabbing Ukrainian territory as much as the next man, but there are all kinds of things I don't like that I have to live with. That's life. Instead, the whole Western world, including the United States of America, decided that this Russian aggression should be matched, that we should immediately start pouring military materials and money into Ukraine so they could fight back against Russia. Well, what has happened is Ukraine, because of us, has advanced militarily and they've acquired enough resources. They now have the ability to attack deep inside Russia. And Ukraine is, of course, going to use that ability because Russia's been using that ability on them. You know, turnabout's fair play. But the end result of that is $6.50 a gallon diesel fuel. And I'm sorry to say, like I said before, we paid for that. We paid for that Ukrainian equipment that is raising diesel fuel. I don't know what else to say. We paid for that. It would have been a lot better off for the world. I can't speak for Ukraine. I won't speak for them. It would have been a lot better off for the entire planet, and most definitely better for you if the Russians had just taken the territory they wanted. We let Ukraine fight a little bit, collapse, and move on. But that didn't happen, and now we're here. Let me talk to you something about something. 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
0: It is the Jess and Kelly Show. Remember, if you miss any part of the show, you can download it iHeart, Spotify, iTunes, Master Ninja, Jesse. I have recently found myself watching a ton of videos online of people taking on food challenges. I think I could take some of the spicy challenges. But some of these people take down 6, 7, 8 pounds of grub in under an hour. Which would you rather face, Menu Whisperer, volume or spice? Well, I think it would have to be spice for me. Now, I like spicy food. I do. But I'm not over the top with it. I definitely like some heat to my food. But I don't want my face melting off. I want to enjoy a meal. I don't want to look at it as a strength challenge of some kind. Just add a little heat to my meal and I'm fine. I think it would have to be spice. And the reason I say it would have to be spice is this. I know you're about to make fun of me. Okay. I understand when I tell you this story, you're going to make fun of me, but here it is. A couple weeks ago, Ab and I go out to this little local diner in our area. We go out, it's for dinner, Saturday night. We go out to this local diner, and they were having steak specials there. We sit down at the table, we get ready to order food. I like ribeyes and I like fillets, I like them both. They have an 8-ounce fillet on the menu. I'm getting ready to order the 8-ounce fillet. Our waiter, good kid, said, "Hey, man, you've got to try our ribeye. I'm telling you, you've got to try this ribeye. It's amazing." Well, I love a good ribeye. It didn't take a lot to talk me into it. I order the 16-ounce ribeye. 16-ounce ribeye, right? I order a side of mac and cheese because I'm an American. Other than that, nothing else. Ribeye, mac and cheese, drinking of water. I couldn't finish the whole thing. Chris is asking how much was left. I bet there were 4 ounces left, 3 or 4 ounces left. Now, if you're a dude, I know you're typing out an insulting email right now, and I deserve it. And I'm telling you, for most of my life, that would have been no problem. I mean, gosh, 20-year-old Jesse, you bring me two of them bad boys, I'll take them both down. I can't eat like I used to eat now. And it drives me crazy because it was delicious. And I'm still taking bites and I'm getting full. And I'm all, there's no way I'm full. I haven't fit. I can't eat a 16-ounce steak now. What, Chris? Chris said those food challenge guys that eat a lot stretch their stomachs out with water. Look, I know I'm behind on the techniques, but I'm telling you, I just can't eat like I used to, and it's kind of embarrassing. It's humiliating. I had to ask the waiter for a to-go box for my steak. Oh, I know, Chris. I know. Why couldn't, I'm not going to leave it there. Steak is expensive now. It's steak. That sucks. Anyway, spices, I think. Spice would be me. Hey, Jesse. First, just let me ask you why you didn't go into your son's room and call him a pink flower for missing school last week. Oh, I did. I most definitely did. Second, I've been reading articles about some of the press have been banned, and Fox News's White House Bureau or something said they weren't going to cover it anymore in protest. Here's my question. Do you think the press realizes they are no longer relevant? Most people I know don't watch or listen to any mainstream unless they are a filthy commie. What say you? Does the media realize it's

0: dirty commies destroying the country, but they see themselves as being really, really important. So you could hold up the ratings in front of that crew at CNN and say, I don't know who you think you are, but no one even watches your show anymore. Wouldn't sway them a bit. They still feel like they're the protectors of the republic. I don't understand it. All right. We have so much to get to. Those ICE protests in Austin, where did they go? We'll talk more about fraud. We'll talk about Canada briefly. 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
3: Productive meeting. I'm Lisa Lucera, Fox News. That's what President Trump is saying about the state visit of Chinese President Xi Jinping.
4: America is very happy about this visit, and I'm sure China is very happy also.
3: The president says the two talked about the Iran conflict, artificial intelligence, and the economy, with Xi noting the two will meet two more times before the end of the year. The White House says President Trump is canceling nearly $1 billion in spending approved by Congress using a rare and contested power to cut funding for immigrant services and diversity-focused initiatives. For a third time, the Supreme Court has turned away an attempt to use a new Missouri congressional map backed by President Trump, halting a federal appeals court ruling that would have revived the Republican-friendly map for the November election. And the administration can move forward on a federal voter database intended to root out non-citizen voters.
5: The Supreme Court order lists restrictions on the Department of Homeland Security's SAFE program. The court's three liberal justices dissented. A lower court had put the program on hold, finding it could violate privacy rights and wrongly remove voters from voting rolls. The SAFE program allows states to verify voter eligibility through DHS and other federal records. States' use of the program is voluntary, and it's unclear if the Supreme Court decision will impact the upcoming midterms, since existing law prevents most states from purging voter rolls within 90 days of an election.
3: Fox's Jared Halpert at the White House. Millions of people in the path of a rare September nor'easter.
6: It's not a regular nor'easter. We got this mega high pressure region sitting right over Quebec. You've got this huge area of low pressure that's trying to work its way up the coast. Once it hits that high pressure, it doesn't move. It kind of drifts around, which means we will see day after day of beach battering winds coming in from the northeast. A true nor'easter for sure.
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